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22: Distinction in Watson's favor as far as his play over Shedeur Sanders. And so without that, why would you not go with the young player that has a chance to be a part of the team's future? And if he's not going to be a part of the team's future, you want to find that out now so that you can bring in the next quarterback next year. I'm not sure what Watson could even bring to the table. You know, yesterday on this program, we were talking and, you know, the opinion came up that the worst thing that could happen for the Browns is that Watson plays well enough this season that there would be some pressure to try to re-sign him, because I don't think anybody on either side really sees a positive to Deshaun or a chance of Deshaun Watson being a Cleveland Brown after this season. So, yeah, to me, this is a no-brainer. Go with the young guy and see what you got.
23: Yeah, I mean, if it was only that, you know, that simple, I think, you know, ultimately, I'm in a city in Atlanta that continues to go through its own quarterback battle, and you have to remind yourself that coaches' job security depends on wins. So yeah, they never choose the guy that doesn't give them the best chance to win. Unless it's an injury, you're always going to pick the guy that puts you in the best position to win games and as many games as possible. I don't know that, you know, Todd Monken is right to hold the position of, I don't care what happened before I got here. It's not my problem. It's not my business. Mm-hmm. I took the job here. This is the roster I have to work with. I don't get to choose the players when I take the job. And so, you know, all I get to do is choose who gets the starting job and who plays when and where in a game. So I understand him taking that position. He's evaluating the three quarterbacks that he has for what they are, not what they used to be or not what anybody thinks about them off the field or not any of those things. all he's trying to do is figure out which quarterback is going to give him the best chance to win. And to a certain extent, there's an argument that Deshaun Watson still does that.
22: I mean, the argument to me is a lot thinner. You know, when we factor in, you know, okay, yes, Monken wasn't here, but Watson's been there 4 years and has not shown any indication that he has high-level quarterback play in him in those 4 years. And then now in the current, you know, this summer during training camp in the preseason, he's still not showing it. Yesterday, playing against, like, Buffalo's, whatever, third string, like, it wasn't even their twos in the second half. He goes 5 for 12 with an interception and 36 yards passing. Like there's nothing in what I've seen from Deshaun Watson's performance that would, if I were, would make me think, hey, this is the guy that's going to lead me to wins this year. And while, yes, a new coach is going to be judged on wins, he's also, to some extent, going to be judged on the direction of the franchise. And if you go with Deshaun Watson and the team doesn't win, there's no silver lining in it for the coach. But if you go with, you know, one of the young guys, Shedeur Sanders is who's getting the most run. But even if you went back to Dylan Gabriel and dusted him back off the shelf, if the team doesn't do great but shows some improvement as it goes along, that's at least something to hang your hat on. I don't see this Browns team winning no matter who the quarterback is, and I don't see that Watson is necessarily better than the other options.
23: No, I can't necessarily disagree. I mean, I think that when you look at what the body of work Deshaun Watson has put together in Cleveland, there have been some spots where the team has won games. I think it was 5-1 the year he had 6 games and then got hurt again with his shoulder. And everything fell off the wagon. That was still under the Kevin Stefanski era. But beyond that, you know, I think it was the year that Flacco came in. They made the playoffs, if I recall correctly. But regardless, it's one of those things where, you know, this only ends one way at the end of this year. Mm-hmm. That's with Deshaun Watson off this roster. I mean, short of him pulling off something miraculous and the Browns making the playoffs, there's not a world where he's part of the long-term answer. And that is something that Kevin Stefanski does have to weigh. Is this guy really going to be here? Even if he helps him win games now, is he going to be here? Are we going to re-sign him for another year deal? Like, the answer is likely no. I mean, if you want to see a fan base revolt, bring Deshaun Watson back for another year, for crying out loud.
22: Right.
23: I mean, that's enough to send Cleveland, you know, right into Lake Erie, for crying out loud. So there's a lot that's still going to be decided here in Cleveland. Todd Monken says he's going to give his answer sooner rather than later. We should know by tomorrow who's the starting quarterback in Cleveland. Who's the starting quarterback in Atlanta? We don't know yet either. That's going to come up later on in the show. We'll get to that. But up next, who's the biggest threat to the Dodgers in the National League? It's Game Night on ESPN Radio, the ESPN app, and Sirius XM, Channel 80.
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23: Beat them, if anybody. They have sort of... And again, I know when you look at the standings, it doesn't feel like they are leaps and bounds better than everybody. Yes, they have a 9-game lead over the Padres. They are a game behind the Brewers for the best record in all of Major League Baseball. And even though the Brewers lose tonight to the Braves, they continue to be just kind of this weird marvel when it comes to Major League Baseball because of how they're winning games. And what they're doing, like it's just kind of funny how when you look at the Brewers, they don't hit a lot of home runs, they get on base a ton, they hit with runners in scoring position, and they just sort of play this different brand of baseball that nobody else is playing here in 2026. Are they a real threat to the Dodgers? Here's Gabe Knights on ESPN Radio on Sunday morning. If the Brewers can dethrone the tops of the Major League.
31: Do I think they can? What I think, what I'm really hoping for is that somebody else takes care of it. And what I mean by that is, if the Brewers have one of the top two seeds, they wouldn't see the Dodgers until the NLCS. And once you hit the NLCS in the World Series, that's the time where it's hardest to beat the Dodgers in their depth, winning 4 out of 7. But could someone take 2 out of 3 from the Dodgers? We see it all the time in the regular season if the Dodgers are in that wild card round. Or it might be easier to win 3 out of 5 in the divisional round. I think it's just so hard because of their depth. When you got to win 4 out of 7 games against that team, I think that's really tough. Because a lot of teams can win 2 out of 3. It's just the randomness of baseball. I think that might be the best opportunity for someone to potentially defeat the Dodgers. Now, right now, they have the second best record in the National League, so they would also be getting one of the byes. They wouldn't have to go through the wild card round like they did a year ago. But I think that's the best opportunity to take out the Dodgers.
23: Gabe's not necessarily wrong, but the issue is that the Dodgers just do so many things well and can beat you in so many different ways that I don't know that anybody is necessarily poised to be able to do that. He's not wrong that a shorter series is more of a threat to the Dodgers than a longer one is, but how much do we really believe that the Dodgers are going to get tripped up by somebody who is nowhere near as good as they are. As far as the Brewers is concerned, I hold to the simple maxim, like, until I see the Brewers get to an NLCS, like, I can't believe in them.
5: Yeah.
23: I mean, it's not an indictment on the players, on the manager, on the roster, or anything like that. Just the same way, it's not an indictment on Lamar Jackson or Josh Allen to say, until I see them win a Super Bowl, it's a hard thing for me to believe that they're going to be able to do it. That doesn't mean that either one of them are bad players. They're great players, right? But it doesn't mean the Brewers are a bad team. But until I see them be able to put themselves in an NLCS, like, okay, they find a way to beat themselves in the postseason.
5: Yeah, well, I mean, to be fair, I feel the overall point that you're making, but they made the NLCS last year. You know, they just ran into the Dodgers and, you know, got, like, curb stomped.
23: I should have said win an NLCS.
5: No, I feel you on that. So, yeah, I agree that the Dodgers, how did you put it? They're locked and loaded. Like, they should be the clear favorite, even in a National League where there's a lot more top-heavy than what we're seeing in the American League this year. But when you start looking at could anybody give them a go, you look at in baseball, I think maybe more than in the NBA, the other sport that does the seven-game series once you get into it, or even in the NHL. It feels like baseball, you can get a hot team sometimes, particularly with hot pitching. That, you know, I think back to when the Diamondbacks were able to kind of put a blip in the Yankees dynasty with Randy Johnson and Curt Schilling. Or, you know, just... there are many seasons where I'll see a team that wasn't nearly that good in the regular season catch fire that last month and then, you know, be nigh unbeatable in the postseason. So there's that element of if the Dodgers run up on the right team at the right time, maybe. For Milwaukee in particular, this is the first real full season of the Miz, right? And so we haven't seen him, to your point, do it in the postseason, but we have seen him consistently throw 103, 104 miles per hour in the regular season. And of late, it feels like they've kind of taken his foot off the gas to make sure that he has something left at the end. But he's the kind of guy that is like, okay, if the Brewers can throw him three times in a seven-game series and he's able to, you know, be at full throttle, then yeah, maybe he can give a team like the Braves pause. But I don't know that the Brewers are the team I would pick in the National League to be the one that the biggest challenge to the Dodgers, because I kind of look at the Phillies and their pitching staff, like they've got three really strong pitchers that maybe would give them more depth of opportunity than just having to have one guy show out the way the Miz would have to.
23: All right. I kind of break this down just into tiers when you mentioned the Phillies. The way I look at it, the Dodgers are tier one.
5: Mm-hmm.
23: The only team that I really think is tier two, and it pains me to say this a little bit, but is the Boston Red Sox.
5: Okay.
23: The way they have played in the second half, they have starting pitching, they have a bullpen, and they have figured out a way to score runs. And the fact that they are, you know, 10 games above 500 on the road, and they score more on the road, makes them a lot more dangerous. After that, in tier three, you can give me the Phillies. I think they have major questions in their bullpen that would scare the hell out of me. And here's the problem, Dre, even though their starters are great, the Phillies don't score on the road.
5: Mm-hmm.
23: That's been well documented. No, by the way, too, like even if your starters shut them down, the Dodgers starters can equal. So even if you're ahead 2-0 going into the seventh inning, guess what? Advantage Dodgers, because the Phillies bullpen against that lineup doesn't sit well with me. I think the Rays are scrappy. I don't ever want to count them out. They're in tier three for me. But I don't know that they are a real legitimate threat. And that's it for the American League. And then the only other team I really, you know, I'm sorry, I should put the Brewers and the Red Sox in tier two. I forgot about the Brewers. And can't forget them, because you have to just respect what they've done. But in tier three, Phillies, Rays, and the Padres. They are as hot as can be. They've scored the most runs of any team in baseball since the break. They certainly have the pitching and the bullpen to be able to match up with them. Can their offense keep it up into the postseason? I think that's the real question.
5: That's interesting. And, you know, a team that you did not mention is your current home or your old home team. I know you feel about the Yankees.
23: They have no shot.
5: But the Braves can't even get in like tier three?
23: They have starting pitching concerns.
5: Yeah.
23: Big time. You know, there's just not, and Talamali was a good pickup, but I don't know if it's enough to carry him after Chris Sale. All right, up next, what are the biggest takeaways from the Little League Classic? You'll hear it next. 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
0: Hey, this is Rich Eisen. Coming up on Monday, preseason week number two is in the books. We're so close to the football season. We're going to get you caught up. A four-down season preview of the San Francisco 49ers, plus comedian Sam Moll joins us in studio for some laughs. That's Monday's Rich Eisen Show on Disney+, the ESPN app and ESPN Radio.
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1: Hey, it's Evan Cohen. 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

0: different teams. They've got depth at the top. I'll argue, and it's, I don't see how it's arguable, but top to bottom, the depth of the SEC is more significant. But right now, the king of the block, the cock of the walk, is the Big Ten.
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1: 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Speaking of questions for you, what was the last time you thought about Enes Kanter? Actually changed his name 5 years ago when he became an American citizen. He's now Enes Freedom. Sunday, he was at the WNBA matchup between Indy and Chicago. Wound up being ejected after a verbal altercation with Chicago guard Natasha Cloud. The crux of the issue appears to have been a t-shirt he was wearing. In the past, he's been a vocal participant in the issue of transgender athletes. Chicago coach Tyler Marsh.
2: I haven't talked to Tasha. I know that she was, I talked to the team, and, Tasha didn't want to feel like she was a distraction. I told her she wasn't. I told her that we all embrace her as someone that protects our team and protects people that need to be protected. And so Tasha's always going to stand on that, and we stand for Tasha. So I think my messaging was said and clear, weeks ago. But I think that there's so much good things about this league and so many good things about the play of these players that if you come to a game, you should probably come to enjoy the basketball. And that seems pretty simple to me. I think these players deserve that and have earned that. And being a former basketball player, you should probably understand and feel that too.
1: As for the game in Chicago, that went to Indiana.
3: Going against Vandersloot, step back three. How about another? Kelsey connects. The best backcourt duo in WNBA history going off in Chicago. Clark 29, Mitchell 28. Clark has it, eyes the rim, fires. Oh, yeah! Caitlin Clark, 7-3 of the night. 32 and counting for number 22.
4: To get them prepared for this moment here.
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4: Yeah.
3: Clark, step back three over Taylor. Another one! Her 8-3 on the night. 37 points, 9 assists, 2:15 to go. 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
1: 107.5 the Fan. Fever a 113-90 win over the Sky. Their 25th win of the season. Most wins in a season in franchise history. They hit 18 three-pointers. Most in a game in franchise history. Caitlin Clark hit 8 of them. 8 of 12 from beyond the arc, 13 of 24 overall, 37 points in the win, 37 points, 10 assists. She has 2 of the 4 games in WNBA history with 35 points and 10 assists. Her 5th career 30-point double-double.
5: Yeah, I just came in with a mentality of knowing that my team needs me to step up tonight. Obviously, going down, they'd be going down like that. It hurts our team a little bit. So, you got to carry a little bit more of the load. And I think it's all about your mentality coming into a back-to-back. Like, you can either be like, oh, I'm tired. We've been on the road, this, that. Or you can, buck up and go play basketball and have fun. And I felt like our team had great energy coming into this game and had a great mindset about how we wanted to approach it. So, and at the same time, we lost to 2 good teams at the end of the day. Like, you can't hang your head. Like, that's this league. There's going to be tough ones. Sure, that we've probably felt we could have been a lot better in those last 2 games that we did lose. But more than anything, I looked at it as a positive. Like, we get to go play again. Like, let's go win. And then, we have a couple of days off and we have one more before the break. And it's all about how you just view it.
1: Caitlin Clark with her 2nd career game with 35 points, 10 assists, and 5 three-pointers. Kelsey Mitchell, 30 points as well, 10 of 19 from the floor. Mitchell with 23 of those 30 in the second half. Mitchell and Clark scored or assisted on 98 of the Fever's 113 points.
5: I think it takes the pressure off me a lot, especially in moments like this. Like, you get tired when the game's played at the pace that it is, and you can

0: her on a cut. You can give her the ball in an ISO situation. Like, she just makes it so easy for me in the backcourt, and she obviously, like, pulls the defense to her quite a bit. So just try to find her the most I can, and I think she had 7 points at halftime, so 23 in the second half is pretty incredible. And, like, it's just, like, nobody, like, bats an eye. Like, I don't think people understand how hard that is to do, and she just does it consistently on a night-to-night basis. So it's been fun to get to see up close.
1: Caitlin Clark and Kelsey Mitchell, third time they've each scored 30 points in the same game. Aces and tempo.
2: It's a big stop on a player like Wilson, who gets it right back and puts it away.
3: That's poetry right there. Turn around off of 1 foot.
1: It was on TSN. Game was played in Vancouver. The Aces with a 10-point win, 88-78. Asia Wilson, 27 points, 7 rebounds, 7 assists, 10 of 15 from the floor. 100th career 25-point games. Aces get their 26th win of the season. They've had at least 26 wins in every season under Becky Hammon. For the tempo, their 17th loss this season by double digits. Wings and Storm see Dallas with a 92-70 win. Paige Beckers, 32 points, 12 of 16 from the floor, hit all 6 three-point attempts. Paige Beckers' 15th career 25-point game, third most by a player in their first two seasons in WNBA history. 18 first-quarter points en route to that 32-point game. And she's the first player in WNBA history with multiple games of 30 points and 75% shooting before the age of 25. Wings beating the Storm by 22. Seattle losing on the court, but that wasn't all. Back to baseball.
4: And Happ drives one in the air to right. If it's fair, it's going to be gone. That ball is a fair ball. Grand slam. Ian Happ. A line drive right down the line and right. Gone by plenty. Here's a drive to left, deep, back in the corner. Could go the distance. It's a grand slam. A grand slam for Pedro Ramirez. His first grand slam of his career. And it's become a rout.
1: Cubs Radio Network as Chicago puts a 19-2 win on the Mariners. Second time in team history they've lost multiple games by at least 15 runs in a season. They lost 22-0 on August 18th. Bryce Miller was on the mound as the starter for Seattle for both of those games. Cubs get another rout on Sunday. Straight ahead, kids got a show in Williamsport. That's next. SportsCenter All Night. It's ESPN Radio.
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20: 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Coming up Monday, Sam Darnold and the Seahawks are trying to repeat as champions this year. 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
1: Hey, this is Rich Eisen. Coming up on Monday, another preseason week is in the books. 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
2: How are you? 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
1: 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Speaking of questions for you, what was the last time you thought about Enes Kanter? Actually changed his name 5 years ago when he became an American citizen. He's now Enes Freedom. Sunday, he was at the WNBA matchup between Indy and Chicago. Wound up being ejected after a verbal altercation with Chicago guard Natasha Cloud. The crux of the issue appears to have been a T-shirt he was wearing. In the past, he's been a vocal participant in the issue of transgender athletes. Chicago coach Tyler Marsh.
2: I haven't talked to Tasha. I know that she was, I talked to the team, and, Tasha didn't want to feel like she was a distraction. I told her she wasn't. I told her that we all embrace her as someone that protects our team and protects people that need to be protected. And so Tasha's always going to stand on that, and we stand for Tasha. So I think my messaging was said and clear, weeks ago. But I think that there's so much good things about this league and so many good things about the play of these players that if you come to a game, you should probably come to enjoy the basketball. And that seems pretty simple to me. I think these players deserve that and have earned that. And being a former basketball player, you should probably understand and feel that too.
1: As for the game in Chicago, that went to Indiana.
3: Going against Vandersloot, step back three. How about another? Kelsey connects the best backcourt duo in WNBA history, going off in Chicago. Clark 29, Mitchell 28. Clark has it, eyes the rim, fires. Oh yeah, Caitlin Clark, 7-3 of the night, 32 and counting for number 22.
4: To get them prepared for this moment here.
3: Unbelievable athletes.
4: Yeah.
3: Clark, step back three over Taylor. Another one! Her 8-3 of the night. 37 points, 9 assists. 2:15 to go. Fever up 102-86.
1: 107.5 the fan. Fever a 113-90 win over the Sky. Their 25th win of the season. Most wins in a season in franchise history. They hit 18 three-pointers. Most in a game in franchise history. Caitlin Clark hit 8 of them. 8 of 12 from beyond the arc, 13 of 24 overall, 37 points in the win, 37 points, 10 assists. She has 2 of the 4 games in WNBA history with 35 points and 10 assists. Her 5th career 30-point double-double.
5: Yeah, I just came in with a mentality of knowing that my team needs me to step up tonight. Obviously, going down, AB going down like that, it hurts our team a little bit. So, you got to carry a little bit more of the load. And I think it's all about your mentality coming into a back-to-back. Like, you can either be like, oh, I'm tired, we've been on the road, this, that, or you can, buck up and go play basketball and have fun. And I felt like our team had great energy coming into this game and had a great mindset about how we wanted to approach it. So, and at the same time, like, we lost to 2 good teams at the end of the day. Like, you can't hang your head. Like, that's this league. There's going to be tough ones. Sure, that we've probably felt we could have been a lot better in those last 2 games that we did lose. But more than anything, like, I looked at it as a positive. Like, we get to go play again. Like, let's go win. And then, we have a couple of days off, and we have one more before the break, and it's all about how you just view it.
1: Caitlin Clark with her second career game with 35 points, 10 assists, and 5 three-pointers. Kelsey Mitchell, 30 points as well, 10 of 19 from the floor. Mitchell with 23 of those 30 in the second half. Mitchell and Clark scored or assisted on 98 of the Fever's 113 points.
5: I think it takes the pressure off me a lot, especially in moments like this. Like, you get tired when the game's played at the pace that it is, and you can hit her on a cut. You can give her the ball in an ISO situation. Like, she just makes it so easy for me in the backcourt, and she obviously, like, pulls the defense to her quite a bit. So just try to find her the most I can, and I think she had 7 points at halftime, so 23 in the second half is pretty incredible. And, like, it's just, like, nobody, like, bats an eye. Like, I don't think people understand how hard that is to do, and she just does it consistently on a night-to-night basis, so it's been fun to get to see up close.
1: Caitlin Clark and Kelsey Mitchell, third time they've each scored 30 points in the same game. Aces and tempo.
6: A big stop on a player like Wilson, who gets it right back and puts it away.

0: That's poetry right there. Turn around off of 1 foot.
1: It was on TSN. Game was played in Vancouver. The Aces with a 10-point win, 88-78. Asia Wilson, 27 points, 7 rebounds, 7 assists, 10 of 15 from the floor. 100th career 25-point games. Aces get their 26th win of the season. They've had at least 26 wins in every season under Becky Hammon. For the Tempo, their 17th loss this season by double digits. Wings and Storm see Dallas with a 92-70 win. Paige Beckers, 32 points, 12 of 16 from the floor, hit all 6 3-point attempts. Paige Beckers' 15th career 25-point game, third most by a player in their first 2 seasons in WNBA history. 18 first-quarter points en route to that 32-point game. She's the first player in WNBA history with multiple games of 30 points and 75% shooting before the age of 25. Wings beating the Storm by 22. Seattle losing on the court, but that wasn't all. Back to baseball.
2: And Happ drives one in the air to right. If it's fair, it's going to be gone. That ball is a fair ball. Grand slam. Ian Happ. A line drive right down the line and right. Gone by plenty. Here's a drive to left, deep, back in the corner. Could go the distance. It's a grand slam. A grand slam for Pedro Ramirez. His first grand slam of his career. And it's become a rout.
1: 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Second time in team history, they've lost multiple games by at least 15 runs in a season. They lost 22-0 on August 18th. Bryce Miller was on the mound as the starter for Seattle for both of those games. Cubs get another rout on Sunday. Straight ahead, kids got a show in Williamsport. That's next. SportsCenter all night. It's ESPN Radio.
3: Hey, this is Rich Eisen. 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

0: live. 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

0: live. 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And when you get too tired to fight, let somebody else fight for you. 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
1: 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Speaking of questions for you, what was the last time you thought about Enes Kanter? Actually changed his name 5 years ago when he became an American citizen. He's now Enes Freedom. Sunday, he was at the WNBA matchup between Indy and Chicago. Wound up being ejected after a verbal altercation with Chicago guard Natasha Cloud. The crux of the issue appears to have been a T-shirt he was wearing. In the past, he's been a vocal participant in the issue of transgender athletes. Chicago coach Tyler Marsh.
2: I haven't talked to Tasha. I know that she was, I talked to the team, and, Tasha didn't want to feel like she was a distraction. I told her she wasn't. I told her that we all are.

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1: 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Speaking of questions for you, what was the last time you thought about Enes Kanter? Actually changed his name 5 years ago when he became an American citizen. He's now Enes Freedom. Sunday, he was at the WNBA matchup between Indy and Chicago. Wound up being ejected after a verbal altercation with Chicago guard Natasha Cloud. The crux of the issue appears to have been a t-shirt he was wearing. In the past, he's been a vocal participant in the issue of transgender athletes. Chicago coach Tyler Marsh.
2: I haven't talked to Tasha. I know that she was, I talked to the team, and, Tasha didn't want to feel like she was a distraction. I told her she wasn't. I told her that we all embrace her as someone that protects our team and protects people that need to be protected. And so Tasha's always going to stand on that, and we stand for Tasha. So I think my messaging was set and clear, weeks ago. But I think that there's so much good things about this league and so many good things about the play of these players that if you come to a game, you should probably come to enjoy the basketball. And that seems pretty simple to me. I think these players deserve that and have earned that. And being a former basketball player, you should probably understand and feel that too.
1: As for the game in Chicago, that went to Indiana.
3: Going against Vandersloot, step back three. How about another? Kelsey connects. The best backcourt duo in WNBA history going off in Chicago.
4: Clark 29, Mitchell 28.

0: this is Rich Eisen. Coming up on Monday, preseason week number 2 is in the books. We're so close to the football season. We're going to get you caught up. A 4-down season preview of the San Francisco 49ers. Plus, comedian Sam Moll joins us in studio for some laughs. 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
1: 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Michael Lasasso. Remember that name. Could be the answer to a trivia question. That's if we don't see LIV Golf again. He would be the winner of the final event. He wins in Indy on Sunday by one shot when John Rahm bogeyed the final hole. Meanwhile, in St. Louis, Wyndham Clark wins the BMW Championship, the latest round of the FedEx playoffs. Birdied the final three holes after going three over through the first 15 holes to shoot an even par 70, making it interesting.
2: Yeah, all for the TV viewership, right? Yeah, man, it was a very, very stressful day. I just, you know, really didn't have my stuff mentally. Not that my game was off. I just kind of wasn't focused and just was making some dumb mistakes. Didn't make any putts, but I kept telling myself, hey, if you told me before the week with 10 holes to go, I'd have a one or two shot lead, I'd take it. And if I was tied with six holes to go, I'd take it, regardless of what happened coming into the day. And I think that helped keep me in the moment. And, you know, rather than being bummed, kind of look at it as an opportunity. And then fortunately, finally had a putt drop on 16. And then that, you know, propelled me to birdie the last two.
1: And put himself with a little distance between Rory McIlroy, who finishes at 13 under after a 1-under 69.
3: I did. I felt like most of my game held up today. You know, obviously going out in the final group and you're working on some stuff. You know, you're just hoping that everything, you know, stays the way it is. But yeah, I hit it well in the back nine, give myself plenty of chances. I just couldn't get a putt to drop there those final few holes.
1: But he's in the top 30 and moves on to Eastlake for the championship. SportsCenter All Night, ESPN Radio, back to baseball. Royals, Tigers, Royals keep rolling.
4: This whole week and a half has been a bright spot. About to be an eighth straight win and ninth in 10 tries.
5: Cruz, on the challenge, gets his second strikeout of the inning. And the Royals have completed the three-game sweep. Final score, 11-7.
4: Perfect homestand. Incredible.
5: Hard to do.
1: Three games sweep and eight straight wins overall. 96-5 the fan as the Royals beat the Tigers 11-7. Guardians a 7-2 win over the Rockies. But this weekend was all about the walk-offs.
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8: The 2-2 swung on, hit deep, center field towards the angled wall, going after it, Pereira, he will make the, no, he missed it. It's bounding on the track. Harper has scored. Sosa's around third. He's being waved home. The throw. It's not in time. It's over. Alec Bohm wins it. The Phillies walk it off.
0: Number four.
7: Jay, Saturday in Baltimore, extras between the Rays and the Orioles. Dylan Beavers off the bench and leaving a hero on WBAL.
8: The 2-2. Swing and a line drive out to deep right field. Back goes to Luca. He's on the run, reaching out. It's over his head. And this game is going to be over. Streaking towards the plate to score the game winner on a Dylan Beavers pinch hit. Base hit into right center field to win it. Incredible.
0: Number three.
7: Saturday night in Seattle, Mariners down to their last out against the Cubs. Randy Arozarena, grand opening and grand closing on Seattle Sports 710 AM.
9: The 0-1 is on the way to Randy. Swing and a high fly ball. Deep center field. PCA back to the warning track to the wall. Goodbye, baseball. Randy Arozarena walks it off with a two-run home run here in the bottom of the ninth inning.
0: Number two.
7: Jay, back to Friday. White Sox rallying to tie against the Mets. Jake Rogers completing the comeback on ESPN 1000.
10: The 0-1. Rogers with a high fly ball out in the left center. Robert back. It is...
0: Number 1.
7: And Jay, our top walk-off of the weekend coming from Philadelphia. Philly scoring 4 in the ninth to tie. 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
8: And the 2-2 pitch. Swing and a fly ball. Center field. It's got a chance. Church back out of room.
11: Yes.
8: And it's over. Yeah. Yeah. It's over! Kyle Schwarber with a walk-off home run into the hedges in dead center field! And the Phillies have absolutely stunned the Cardinals!
1: With the rally, the Phillies get their ninth straight win, tied for their longest win streak over the last 15 seasons. It's Monday, August 24th, birthday of Kelsey Plum. Phoenix Mercury back in action tomorrow. Her former team, the LA Sparks, playing tonight. Unsportsmanlike is next. They have takeaways from week two of the preseason. I'm Jay Reynolds. Back tomorrow with SportsCenter All Night at ESPN Radio.
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3: You hear the reverb when it's a so are we. It makes me sound cool. Good morning, everybody. Welcome to Marks and Salchunas on 97.5 The Fanatic. I'm your host, John Marks, along with Andrew Salchunas. What's up, Chunas?
4: We got the hottest team in the world.
3: So are we, the Phillies. The Phillies deserve reverb. I don't know if we do just yet, but yeah.
4: Yeah, we have room to grow as a show. We need it. Like, we've only done, this is our sixth show. The Phillies have now won 9 straight games, so they are reverb worthy.
3: Some people are saying the start of the new lineup is why the Phillies are on such fire right now.
4: It could be.
3: This didn't happen before.
4: They were worried that Marks and Salchunas would be too critical of them in the mornings and that it would continue with Brace and Dunn. They said, you know what, let's start turning this season around. Let's win some baseball games.
3: So you're saying accountability is what's done this to the team. Okay.
4: I mean, it could be. I mean, they were playing like crap.
3: I was just saying good vibes. Because we bring good vibes on the airway.
4: Oh, yeah.
3: Love all right. That. Well, let's say good morning, everybody. If you're listening on the radio, if you're listening on the 97.5 The Fanatic app, which you should. Maybe you're watching live on YouTube. Good morning to everybody on YouTube. Our correspondent, Andrew Salchunas, reports live from the YouTube chat from time to time.
4: Yes, I do. What up, YouTube family? Watching.
3: Good morning. And also, you know, you can listen. You can listen. And this is how Andrew listens to the station. www.975thefanatic.com.
4: That is pretty much how I still do it. Like, look, I told you I listen to my music on YouTube. Like, I go to literally YouTube.com, and I go, who do I want to listen to today?
3: You don't use the app, the YouTube app?
4: No.
3: Oh, well, what, you're like a Mac?
4: Yeah. Or my phone.
3: You are the... Well, why wouldn't you just get the app?
4: I don't know, man.
3: I don't know either. And Sean the Word Robin is producing today. Now, you're 32.
4: Yes.
3: I mean... Listen, I'm not telling you need to be the most tech-savvy person in the world. I mean, you should be. But you're kind of like when I first started here in 2006, Joe DeCamera was the only full-time employee. It was Jody doing the show, and then DeCamera was kind of his producer and then kind of in charge of everything else. He could barely use a computer.
4: Yes.
3: He had the computer skills of my mom. And I'm not joking either. He had no idea how to do anything. He could turn it on, and then that was it. He didn't know how to save files. He didn't know how to save anything. Now, you're not that bad.
4: No.
3: But for your age and being now in 2026, I feel like that, you know, playing, going to the desktop version of the Fanatic's crazy.
4: Yeah, I've reached a point where I'm just going to avoid being more tech savvy. Like, I've made that decision in my life. Like, I've already gone this far. I'm in too deep. You know, I went to college. I went to Temple University where they were trying to teach us certain things. And I was like, all right, let me try to learn it. And then once I found out I didn't need it in life, like math. Like, what do I care about math other than 2 + 2? There are a lot of things that I am very comfortable with not knowing, and I'm okay with it.
3: Spoken like a true meathead. I didn't realize how much of a meathead you actually are, and you are.
4: No, I am, or I'm just dense, or I'm just, I don't know. Like,
3: you can be more than one thing.
4: Yeah.
3: I'm doing the checks. I'm dense too.
4: Yeah.
3: Check.
4: Like, I'm just,
3: check.
4: I'm very happy within my own skin. I'm very happy within my own life. And, you know, my wife gets annoyed with it half the time because she looks at me because she's anxious about everything in life. And she basically has the moments of, I wish I was like you, where you could just put your head in the sand and be like, wow, it's warm down here. I don't care about so many things.
3: It's a woman thing.
4: Yeah.
3: Women can't do that.
4: But I can run that board. You throw me back there right now. I'd say, Sean, I'll let me show you
3: what's,
4: a thing or
3: what's
4: two.
3: My famous line about running the board? Because I always get to this, just like, oh, but I got to learn to run the board. A freaking monkey could go back there and run the board.
4: Well,
3: now, can they run a tight board or how good are they at running the board? Sure, you can do that. I could go back there right now and run a tight board. Rodman runs a pretty tight board.
4: Oh, he keeps it tight. Yeah, good job.
5: Yeah, appreciate it. After I'm being compared to a monkey.
3: Right. Well, I'm saying is that I hear a lot from people in management that talk about running the board. I'm not talking about math. Talk. Like Vito will be like, oh, well, the board. Like, shut up with the board. We can figure out the board part of it.
4: Yeah.
3: That's not a big deal. All right. But anyway. So let me ask you this. And then we'll get to the sports. Because, yeah, as you mentioned, the Phillies are on fire.
4: I've seen baseball.
3: Do you think we'd be better off if they said right now you lose access to the internet, but you can only use apps. So you can use Instagram, because I mean, if you think about it, Instagram, Twitter, Facebook has fake stories, but that's like my news feed for sports.
4: Yeah. Probably. I think I could survive with just apps. Yeah. I mean, and ChatGPT is now an app.
3: Right.
4: Like, so if you do have questions.
3: When you don't need Google, that's what you can ask for questions. Because, like, if you worked in sports radio in 1993, they had a bunch of media guides and sports encyclopedias where a caller would call in and be like, I don't know the last Philly to have a walk-off home run since Schwarber.
4: And then there's somebody in the back, like, going through the pages trying to find it.
3: Yeah, there's some idiot that's looking for the thing. Now you just Google it.
4: Yeah, and now we all sound smarter. Oh, my uncle always goes, how do you have all this information? How do you know all this stuff? I'm like, well, some of it's because I watch the game, and then some of it's I have a computer in front of me.
3: Do you get a lot of people that are like, now, do you like study stats and like write like encyclopedic notes?
4: How many
3: for your
4: notes
3: show?
4: Do you take? I go,
3: all about the numbers.
4: I did a show at ESPN up in Bristol a couple months ago, and there's a girl, Gabby, who just started. She was a news reporter, so she did that's her sports
3: very
4: news
3: serious
4: reporter
3: up there.
4: So when we did our first shift together, she was in studio too, and she had you should have seen the notes in front. Like Bill does it too. Colarulo, he's got the legal pads all over the place.
3: Oh yeah,
4: I show up with my cell phone, and I'm just like, all right, let's do a radio show.
3: I have a piece of paper that's folded in fours. That's the map for our show.
4: But she realized right away, she goes, I could tell you're a veteran in radio because I don't need all the information. I can BS my way through four.
3: No, we do local radio. Up there, they need more script because every segment is kind of scripted out. No, yeah. I did national radio on CBS Sports Radio, and it's much different. It's no longer in existence, but it's much different than ESPN radio
4: because
3: you have callers. I worked the overnight shift, so I developed an audience of regular callers, and it was like what my call to action right now to our audience is we need to start developing celebrity callers.
4: Yes.
3: Our celebrity callers. So what I've noticed in the first week, and I'll even state it right now, like we'll do this first segment, and then at 6:30 we'll kind of do the news. So for the rest of the hour, we'll go over the Phillies game, the Phillies weekend. We'll go over the Eagles stuff, and then that'll take us until 7:00. We've had some callers that call in that just want to shoot the bleep about the teams and stuff,
4: which is nice.
3: So I really like to, if we can take a couple calls in the first hour, just talking about the Phillies and the Eagles and. There's no hot takes that are being involved.
4: No, it's rise and shine, Philadelphia. That's what we are in the first segment.
3: The hot takes start at 7:00.
4: Yes. Jalen Hurts stinks.
3: That's when I start.
4: That's your.
3: I come out firing. Da, da, da, da. Carson Steele. He's on the team. Da, da, da, da, da, da, da.
4: They played this weekend.
3: Holy crap, Carson Steele. Raise the banner. This guy's unbelievable. I've never seen it. He's the best training camp player I've seen in I don't know how long. It was fun.
4: Yeah, it's wonderful.
3: It was fun. All right, your team, your town, you're fighting Phils.
4: Dude, another incredible weekend. They sweep the Cardinals, and it's the way that they're doing it. And I get it. There's going to be people out there. I don't want to get my hopes up. Friday night was a blast. Another come-from-behind win on Friday. Edmundo Sosa sliding from like 45 feet away to get home. Phils win 7-6. Then they beat the crap out of the Cardinals on Saturday, 12-3. And then yesterday was one of those games, Johnny, where you're watching it, and as the ninth inning plays out, and if people don't know how it played out, just go to YouTube.com and find it.
3: Or wait until our next segment.
4: That's a good
3: when we'll
4: point.
3: Go over the game for you.
4: That's one of those wins where you're looking around, you're going, damn it, there's still a little bit of magic left. And this is why you should never have completely taken yourself out of the enjoyment of being a Phillies fan. It was an incredible day.
3: Well, I would hope that everybody's back enjoying. And I understand the idea of, oh, well, like they're not going to beat the Dodgers anyway, because listen, they're not beating up on the better teams. This isn't the Brewers. This isn't the Cubs. This is like, but that doesn't matter.
4: Right.
3: Because we don't know how they're going to be playing in a month from now anyway. So just enjoy it. If you're a baseball fan and you watch 162 games or you're a fan of a team for 162 games and the preseason, spring training and the postseason, then enjoy when they're on a 9-game winning streak. So hopefully everybody out there is enjoying this because it's been fun. Yesterday was one of these days where I had a lot going on in the house and I was like trying to start dinner and clean up the kitchen and we were out and whatever else. And like I had the game on. It was 4-0. The game was over as far as I'm concerned. I wasn't even really paying attention other than having it up there.
4: Yeah.
3: And then when it's like, all right, well, they have a runner on, Harper still on second base, it's two outs, two strikes. I'm like, wow, they stay alive. Real Muto got a hit.
4: Yeah, Real Muto gets a hit after he has another double play earlier on in the game. And it just felt like one of those games where, like, Sanchez was fine, but he wasn't great.
3: No,
4: like,
3: he wasn't great.
4: Like, the Cardinals, a couple hard hit balls, but a couple they found their way into the outfield. And you're just like, all right, they won 8 straight games. It happened.
3: Exactly.
4: Like, I would have been fine if they lost yesterday.
3: A gentleman's sweep.
4: Yeah, exactly.
3: It's fine. And that's what I was expecting. And then they allowed JT defensive indifference. They allowed him to take second base.
4: Yep.
3: And then Crawford walks. Now the base is loaded. I was surprised they allowed him to steal second as easy as they did, because that made it easier to walk Crawford because you have the open base. And so it's like, all right, well, you walk Crawford.
4: By the way, Crawford is fast as all get out. So if you have Real Muto at first, a ground ball to the shortstop, you got the easy play at second base.
3: And a double probably doesn't score him from first.
4: Right, but you let him steal second base, right? Defensive indifference. Now, even if Crawford does put a dribbler in play, that's a hard out to get.
3: It is
4: surprising that they walk
3: with two outs.
4: That they let him go to second base. Yeah.
3: With two outs. So now the bases are loaded, and Sosa becomes the tying run. And like, that's something. Now, he clears the bases with a double, but still, that's exactly, like, I thought that was a bad idea. And O'Brien is so bad. We actually, if you want to pull it in from today's folder, it's a famous Seinfeld episode called The Limo, where George pretends to be O'Brien, and O'Brien ends up being a cover for a couple of Nazis. Anyway, but so, O'Brien. But that's all I kept thinking, because he just kept saying, O'Brien. O'Brien.
4: Yeah, he was brutal.
3: Then they take him out. I couldn't believe they left him in for Schwarber.
4: Yeah. Well, by the way, shout out Brian De La Cruz. For us Brian De La Cruz truthers that have been out there, I was a Brian De La Cruz
3: not.
4: Truther. They needed a right-handed bat. Well, you were a Kemp guy. I hated Otto Kemp.
3: I know you did.
4: When I looked at the minor league guys, I go, wait, that's the right-handed bat that's actually done it at the major league level. But with all due respect to your AutoZone, like, Brian De La Cruz has hit 20 home runs at the major league level. Why shouldn't he be with the roster? And he has been fantastic for them since they called him up.
3: Took him like over half the season to come up, but it was a good at bat. And O'Brien got, everybody was down in the count. Everybody had two strikes with two outs. And Schwarber had two strikes with two outs.
4: Yeah, he just couldn't put any of those guys away.
3: And I think it was De La Cruz that went down fishing. I mean, he didn't leave a meatball over the middle of the plate at a fastball count. No, he was trying to throw it outside the zone, and they were able to just get the... What's amazing is they've been able to get the bat on the ball, and they're finding holes. This hasn't been a lot of mashing.
4: No.
3: Now, Schwarber's home run was a mash.
4: Oh,
3: man.
4: That thing almost hit live casino. Out there in center field.
3: He knew it, but off the bat, when you pull a home run, you generally know it off the bat.
4: Yeah.
3: With center field, sometimes you don't.
4: Oh, dude, it was dead center,
3: and it was high as well. And, man, that was a monster shot.
4: Yeah, and I know we'll play the call later. Like, I don't think McCarthy knew right away either. Like, because you never know. Those balls sometimes hang up for so long that it just ends
3: up
4: coming down. Yeah.
3: It's tough to pick up. But it actually kind of surprised me. And then it's like, wow, that wasn't even close. Where did it land? Now it hit the top of the batter's eye and went on to Ashburn Alley, 459, I think.
4: Yeah, I mean, that was a freaking blast, man. And again, he had another good weekend. I know the one home run on Saturday was against a position player, but like this team is just sort of, they're rounding in the form right now. But what is that form? Like, we were talking about it last week. Shout out single hitting. Like, it's okay to hit singles. It's okay to not have to hit home runs. I don't know what the identity of this baseball team is, other than they're being front runners typically. Like, that's what they always are. When things are going well for them, they roll. They are such a good baseball team when things click. The problem is they come to a screeching halt and sometimes they explode. But right now, this is the fun portion of it. And I'm having a blast. And we're now talking about the division, Johnny. Like, it's not just like, hey, they're going to solidify a wild card spot. It doesn't necessarily matter, but you look up, you're 3 games back of the Braves after this weekend.
3: Yeah, it's crazy. It is. It was each day, like you said. Saturday was the blowout. Bone was the walk-off hit.
4: Yeah.
3: And then yesterday was the home run, amazing comeback. Are a lot of dribblers that have been getting in there, finding ways through holes, right? Which is great. When we throw out that, you know, the hot take at 7 o'clock, I think it's fair to question if this is the peak of the season.
4: Sure.
3: You wish this was happening September 24th rather than now. Or it's the perfect time to start it, and then you can get it back up. They actually have an identity now.
4: Right.
3: And their identity is, we don't need to hit home runs to score runs.
4: Thank
3: because
4: God.
3: You have a lot of guys. De La Cruz just got the bat on the ball. It didn't have to be a home run.
4: Yeah.
3: And that's what they're doing right now.
4: Yeah, no, they're finding ways to hit. Now, I will say this. If you remember, this is way back. I mean, we'd have to find it in the old Sound for Updates folder. Jason Stark this year, probably through the first month of the season, said on Unfiltered that the Phillies were one of the most unluckiest teams in baseball this year because Lazard, like all their pitchers had, it wasn't hard contact, but they were finding the outfield. It was dropping. And the batters had one of the hardest contact rate, but it was going right to the gloves. That's baseball, right? You have your ebbs and flows, whereas now they're not hitting the ball hard. Like, they're not.
3: And they're finding holes.
4: But yeah. They're finding holes. Harrison Bader last year. Harrison Bader had a batting average of, like, 400. It wasn't because he was hitting home runs and driving the ball into the gap. It's just he kept on finding grass. That happens sometimes. You just hope that the luck doesn't run out at some point. But right now, the biggest thing is they're building confidence. I watched a team 2 weeks ago. They've won 9 straight games. 2 weeks ago, I watched a team that looked like they were dead. That looked like a team that thought, when this season is over, regardless of whether or not there's baseball next year, we're not going to be together because there's no way they can bring this team back. They're going to blow it up. It's going to be all over. And look, they still might. And by the way, they should. But right now, they look like a team that's having fun again. And once you start having fun, you're going to be confident.
3: Oh, I don't think this team gets blown up.
4: Well, not blown up. Like, Bohm's not back here next year.
3: I mean, listen, the way he's playing right now, let's go. Multi-year extension.
4: There's no way that he's back.
3: Probably not. But hey, he's been great.
4: Yes, he has been.
3: Hopefully he made some money in free agency.
4: Sure.
3: If and when he leaves. I don't want to talk about that right now. But just keep this in mind. There's 162 games, and I could very easily sit here and be like, all right, like Kirk Ring blew an eighth inning lead.
4: Yeah.
3: Right? Like the bullpen's still a little bit shaky. This is fun. And they also could get swept in Seattle.
4: Right. That could.
3: And that's baseball. The highs and the lows of baseball. When there's lows, it really, really sucks, and we get pissed. And so if you're going to get pissed when they suck, enjoy it when they win.
4: Yeah, exactly. And I think that's the best message because I know how this city is, and I get it, especially because of this team. This team has beaten us up. This team has kicked us in the junk, and then we stand up, and then they just kick us in the junk again over and over and over again. And this year has been probably the most stressful one of all of them. But right now, 9 straight wins, and on a Sunday, like, it was a beautiful day yesterday. It wasn't hot. The ballpark seemed to be jumping yesterday. Like, I don't know how you can watch a game like yesterday, watch a weekend like that, watch the last 9, and just constantly be a grouse about it. Like, that was nice.
3: All right, we'll go over all the highlights because there's a lot to get to with the Phils. Yesterday, also, the Eagles, and we'll talk about that coming up in the news segment as well. Hey, where were you when Carson Steele was hurdling not one, but 2 New England Patriots?
4: Is he the greatest white Carson in the history of the Eagles?
3: Might be. Can't think of anybody else that you would even consider. I mean, it was. I'm not going to tell you I watched a lot of the game.
4: Sure.
3: I didn't watch it live. I watched a lot of it in clips and in DVR.
4: What, your Saturday night with the family wasn't overtaken by preseason week 2?
3: So my wife, this would have been good for the first segment. My wife... When she had a friend that texted her and said, hey, had somebody to canceled. We got an extra ticket to the Pitbull concert in Hershey. All right, why don't I save this for the Eagles segment? Yep. So she said, what do you think? And I'm like, do you want to go? And she's like, yeah. I'm like, then go. Like, we'll hang out. So, like,
4: yeah.
3: I before I knew it was 7:30 and the game had already started. And the kids, like, we were doing movies and popcorn and we built forts downstairs and ice cream sundaes and stuff. So I'm like, you know what? I'm not going to worry about it. I'll pay more attention. Then the Phils started blowing them out. So I'm like, whatever. So, but I went back and watched it, and it wasn't all that fun. I'll be honest with you. But there are certain things that you take out of it that you're like, damn, that was good, including Ty Robinson. Ty Robinson's my new favorite player in Philadelphia.
4: Well, I told you during before the show started, we'll have DeCecco on at 8:05. And
3: right.
4: A couple of weeks ago, I asked DeCecco, I was like, what's the deal with Ty Robinson? And he's like, man, I don't know. He's not playing well. He just doesn't seem to be getting it. Like, I'm worried about his future, blah, blah, blah. Then the next week happened. I had him on again. I had him on weekly. And I was like, so what's going on with Ty Robinson? I got to follow up on what you said last week. He said, I saw a different Ty Robinson this week because Tyler Steen, when they were practicing against each other, like buried his face in the ground. And he like was bullying Tyler Steen or bullying Ty Robinson in practice. Not bullying like you're fat.
3: He was disrespecting him.
4: Yeah, how dare he? And then it clicked. Something clicked where now all of a sudden Ty Robinson's like, all right, now I'm not going to get pushed around anymore. I'm going to be an NFL football player. I don't know how that's a moment in people's lives, but it was for him because he's now been a different player in camp, and it showed up in the game on
3: Saturday. Preseason games. Both preseason games he's played really well. So there's in the backup quarterback thing, I have my thoughts on Tanner McKee. We'll do that coming up in the next segments, and then, again, the Checo's coming up at 8:05. All right, so we talked about this before, Sean Rodman. We love phone calls in the first hour, 610-632-0975. As we're talking about the game, the Phillies game next, or the Eagles game, the segment after that, if you have thoughts on the Phillies, 610-632-0975. That's coming up next. Marcin Chalchunas, 97.5 The Fanatic.
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7: Bills come from behind. I'm Sean Rodman. The Phillies were down 4-0 heading into the bottom of the ninth. They were down to their last strike four different times. Kyle Schwarber stepped up to the plate, tied at four. Here's Tom McCarthy's call for NBC Sports Philadelphia.
8: Swing and a fly ball. Center field. Going back is Church. Back toward the wall. It is over! Off the batter's eye. Altas Bernali. Kyle Schwarber.
7: That makes it 9 in a row for the Phils. Bryson Stott left the game early after fouling a pitch off on his foot. Mattingly spoke post-game that x-rays were negative for Stott, and Alec Bohm was not available yesterday. He expects both of them back tonight against Seattle. They're back in action out in Seattle tonight. Zach Wheeler is scheduled to pitch for the Phils, and Logan Gilbert for the Mariners. First pitch is at 9:40. Eagles lost to the Patriots on Saturday, but a few guys have flashed for Ty Robinson and Carson Steele. Tanner McKee played a majority of the snaps at quarterback as well. We'll keep you updated on what happens with the quarterback too. Position as well. And the Eagles are back in action on Friday against the Bengals at home. Our Birds insider Andrew Checa will join us at 8:05, and on Patterson's Anthony Sanfilippo will join us at 8:40 on the Phils. I'm Sean Rodman on the home.

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7: Hello.
8: All right, we're back.
9: Hi. Good to see you.
8: Phil's win. See, I like this one. This can stay.
10: What, this bed?
8: Yeah, the opening thing can... We don't... It's not going to be fun to mock the open
10: every day
8: next week. Yeah, I feel like we just do a more simple open with the music.
10: I think I got in a fight at a nightclub in AC to this song once.
8: Why did you get into a fight in a nightclub?
10: Oh, I wasn't a part. Well, I didn't start it. It was just one of those.
8: Guy
10: was talking to a girl, my friend. It was his girlfriend. And then, you know, the music, the strobe lights, one thing led to another.
8: What was your finishing move?
10: Oh, suplex.
8: Gotcha.
10: Yeah.
8: Good job. All right. Well, here's the news from yesterday and last night. I don't know if we're going to call the segment about last night or we just do the news. Anyway, Phil's win, you might have heard. They won their ninth in a row. What a comeback last night. Chris Sanchez was not great. 6 2/3, 9 hits, 4 runs. Kept him in the game. Mm-hmm. The bullpen came in, kept the Cardinals off the scoreboard. But you get to the bottom of the ninth inning. Harper leads off with a double. Arise flies out. Marsh flies out. O'Brien's on the mound. Do you know O'Brien's name?
10: Riley O'Brien.
8: I didn't know that before I had to look it up this morning. O'Brien's on the mound. All right. So up steps JT Realmuto. I think this was when I just started washing dishes and
10: sure.
8: things. He's down in the count 0-2. He fouls one off, fouls off another, and then boom, single. So then Bryce Harper, we're going to play the montage when we're done. Bryce Harper to third, Realmuto on first. They allow Realmuto just to go to second. So it's second and third. Crawford walks. Now the bases are loaded. And we had talked about this earlier. Why would you let Realmuto just go to second base?
10: I don't know.
8: There's not a force out at second now like there would have been before. There's no double. Like, I know there's not a double play that you're looking for.
10: And oh, by the way, this isn't Realmuto from 5 years ago who could run, right? Remember, oh, Realmuto can run for days. He can't move anymore. So why would you even give him the bag?
8: I guess they're just, let's worry about Crawford. We get the game over. Well, you walked Crawford, so it didn't work out. Bases loaded. Omundo Sosa, tying run at the plate, down in the count, 1-2. Two outs down the count, 1-2. Boom, 3-run double. Phillies are down 4-3. Brian De La Cruz steps in, again, down in the count, 0-2.
10: That's amazing.
8: Two outs, RBI single.
10: Yep.
8: Goff won. So now the game's tied. They come out, I think they're yanking O'Brien. They didn't yank O'Brien.
10: I was shocked, dude. Like, that's one of those, man, you're going to really let this guy either bleed out or figure it out for himself. I could not believe it. Even his reaction
8: was like, huh, you're leaving me in? He gave a Bernie, huh? Well, Schwarber comes up again, down 0-2 in the count. and he worked the count, a couple fouls. Now it's a 2-2 count at Kyle Schwarber, and he hit a bomb, an absolute bomb, dead center field. We talked about it off the bat. I didn't know that it was necessarily a home run. He knew it.
10: Yeah, he knew it right away. He was admiring that one, too. I loved it. He was just staring at it, took the helmet off, did a little, nice little bat flip. Because you don't see that much from Kyle Schwarber. Like, the home runs, he hits so many of them that it's like he doesn't really do the pimp job at all.
8: No, but when he pulls the monster blast, then it's just he trying to just trots because he knows it's gone. But yeah, he admired it.
10: Yeah, you know what? I respect that one. Look, they're having fun right now. I'm having fun. You're having fun. Oh, they're having fun right now.
8: I very rarely will. The Mets pitcher that jumps up and down after he thinks he's getting strikeouts is too much. You can watch home runs and enjoy it. All right, so here it is. Here's the montage from the bottom of the ninth inning. Remember, it was 4-0 with two strikes and two outs when it started. Go.
7: Swing and a ground ball. Fair ball down the third baseline. One run is in. Here comes Real Muto. Crawford's being waved home. The Phillies are within one, and the tying runs at second. Swing and a shot through the hole on the left side. Edmundo's around third. He's coming home. He's going to score. The Phils have wiped away a four-run deficit. They've tied it at four.
8: I love that he's a part of the puzzle real fast.
7: Center field.
8: You had the crook. Goes, oh, my God.
10: Yeah, I know people get in. They shouldn't step on the play-by-play guy. He's awesome, dude. Like, he's just loving it just like we all are. Why wouldn't
8: but
10: you like
8: Larry,
10: that?
8: It depends. They have good chemistry. Larry Anderson on the radio call, and Scott Fransky is as good as they get ever.
10: Oh, yeah.
8: You'll hear Larry do the, or like, yes, yes. And it's not stepping on the call. It's adding, it's like flavor flag to Chuck D.
10: Or sometimes he'll just laugh. Like, Larry's the best. He'll just laugh because he's just so
8: he
10: giddy.
8: Can't believe it. Yeah. All right, go ahead.
7: Swing and a fly ball. Center field. Going back is Church. Back toward the wall. It is over. Off the batter's eye. Out to Aspen Alley. Kyle Schwarber has just completed an improbable comeback.
8: Yeah, and like McCarthy, I don't think it tricked him more than he... It's hard to tell in the center field bombs because you don't have this. And that ball was hit high, too.
10: Yeah. Blue sky day yesterday. And by the way, the center fielder looked like he was still trying to track it. He didn't do the whole, this one's gone, I'm going to start walking toward the dugout. He kept on going after it, too.
8: 459
10: Dude, that's a beat. That's a freaking
8: the monster. And as high as it went.
10: Oh, my God.
8: Last walk-off, Chunas, was June 9th, 2023. That also by Kyle Schwarber. 1,170 games for a walk-off home run.
10: Dude, when they said that on the broadcast, I thought they meant the last one that Kyle Schwarber hit because Schwarber was the last one. So when they said that, I was like, oh, that's interesting that it's been that long for Kyle Schwarber, who hit 50-plus bombs last year. I didn't realize that was the last one for the team. It was the longest active streak in Major League Baseball. I don't know what the longest streak was previously. Like
8: historically, I'll find it
10: on ChatGPT somewhere. Like I just feel like it's natural that every year when you watch the Phillies video yearbook, there's the random walk-off home run in the month of June. Apparently, we didn't get one in 2025 or 2024.
8: It's got to be dumb luck because a bad team, the worst team in Major League Baseball, can be tied in the ninth inning and someone jacks a home run, and then the game's over. It's just dumb luck. But Schwarber nailed it. Phils win. That's 9 in a row, and what a comeback. Chris Sanchez didn't get a chance to get the win, so him getting the 20 seems... not far-fetched, but very difficult at this point.
10: It's still possible. I was surprised that they kept him in as long as they did yesterday. I mean, he threw over 100 pitches yesterday in a game where he wasn't that great. And look,
8: they tried to get him through the sixth.
10: They're playing really well, and the bullpen needs their rest. I get it. But I will say this, on a day of happiness when the Phillies won yesterday their ninth straight game, I questioned Mattingly keeping him out there for that extra inning because he wasn't pitching well yesterday. And as much as we're talking about the bullpen needing their rest, this team's not going to go anywhere if the starters can't do anything.
8: So who's pitching the sixth if it's not Sanchez? And this is what Mattingly's thinking about.
10: Right.
8: Sanchez, who doesn't look great, or who?
10: Yeah, I get it. They had McFarland go yesterday late, and he actually pretty well yesterday.
8: No, and he won the game on Friday night. So now you have two games of the three.
10: I just don't know who was unavailable, right? They only threw two guys out of the pen. It was Mays and McFarland.
8: You want Kirkling in there to hit somebody?
10: They were already losing. So it's not like you.
8: That's true.
10: It's not like it was a high leverage situation.
8: That's
10: where
8: true.
10: They were
8: it's
10: up
8: actually
10: 3-0.
8: The situation.
10: That was
8: for
10: the perfect time to pitch Kirker.
8: Anyway, they get the win. Here's Kyle Schwarber after the game.
11: Did you see how far it went?
12: In that I order? Didn't really see it.
11: It hit off the batter's eye.
12: Oh, that's cool. So yeah,
11: the top of the bat.
12: I knew maybe when I hit it and kind of saw it, and then saw the center fielders kind of stop. It was over. So I just wanted to. I don't know. I didn't pay attention after that.
13: Did you see where the bat ended up?
12: No, I didn't.
14: Upper deck.
12: Oh yeah. Yeah, I was ecstatic, obviously, right? It's just emotion. I'm excited for it's not like I'm excited for myself. I'm more excited for all of us that we were able to go out there and accomplish that.
8: Best.
12: Where it's like I said, it's top to bottom. There was no fight, there's no quit, and to be able to kind of cap it off, right? Yeah, it's exciting, but it was more excitement for all of us.
8: Area, guy's the best.
10: Yeah, I mean it's why you love him. It's why when they brought him back, the 5-year deal with all this money, you didn't just bring back the home runs, right? Like you brought back Kyle Schwarber, who yeah. is the voice of the locker room. He's the Jordan Mailata, right? He was Reese Hoskins was the voice of the Phillies for a while, and you know that you're not getting that with Bryce. I know when Bryce Harper speaks, it carries more weight because of the name attached to it. But the guy that's going to go out there and talk to the media every single day and kind of be that calming voice is Kyle Schwarber.
8: Yeah, he's good at it.
10: Yeah, it's part of the reason why you pay him how much you paid him.
8: Let's face it, he enjoys it. He's good at it. When he's done playing baseball, if he wants to, he can probably do MLB Network, Fox, like whatever he wants to do. He's just good. He's good at talking to the media.
10: Oh, yeah.
8: And he's a good dude. Like, you can tell that he's genuinely a good dude. So we love that. All right, so Philly's headed to Seattle. They sweep them. So they came back. Saturday was the 12-3 game. Boehm walked it off on Friday night. So 9 straight, sweep the Cards, 3 straight series that they sweep. Head to Seattle. Wheeler tonight, Cy Nola on Tuesday, and then Lizardo on Wednesday.
10: I'll be interested to see Wheeler pitch tonight. He's not been great. And
8: I'm not excited to see Wheeler pitch tonight.
10: You're worried?
8: I just, like, they won 9 straight. Now they're taking that long flight out there, and they're playing the Mariners. Could it be any more of a dead like way to start
10: yeah,
8: the series after winning last night?
10: I don't know. I didn't see. Dude, maybe Wheeler flew out yesterday.
8: He could have, but I'm just saying
10: 2 days ago.
8: I'm just saying in general, like if you're talking about an energy level, you just had a huge comeback win.
10: Right.
8: And now you're going all the way across the country. I don't know how the Mariners have been playing. It's just a spot where you could lose tonight's game.
10: The Mariners are 3 out of first place, which that's the only way they'd make the playoffs in the American League. But they got 9 straight games out west, man.
8: All right, 3 back from the Braves. More Philly stuff coming up. Also, the Eagles, they lose to the Patriots on Saturday night. 0-2.
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8: Sean Mannion's start in Philadelphia has been a disaster. And Schalchunas. We'll go over everything in the Eagles, including a quarterback battle. That's coming up next. Marks and Schalchunas.
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18: Oh, yeah, we're back. It is Marx and Sal Chunas. 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One of the last weekends in the summer because my kids start school today.
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20: Back to school.
18: We'll talk about it. I don't want to waste it here because we have like Eagles football to talk about.
20: Oh, yeah, man, let's break it down.
18: All right, so I watch the most of anybody on the staff this
20: Absolutely.
18: Morning.
20: Absolutely,
18: because I watched some of it.
20: Yes, yeah, probably. It was on in the background for me, but wasn't locked.
18: This background noise. Yeah, it's hard not to be. That's what it was for me. And then I got away from it. And then I was like, all right, I'm going to watch it. DVR first preseason game. I DVR'd and I watched the whole thing. No problem. It was tough for me to get through the first half. Andy Dalton wasn't good. Tanner McKee was good, I guess, but he's playing against backups and he's just dumping everything off.
19: Yeah.
18: I didn't come away from that game saying, wow, Andy, like Tanner McKee looked really good.
19: No, he's great at checking the ball down, though, which that's, hey, sometimes you got to take what the defense is giving you, John. That's what football guys will tell you.
18: So our guy, Carson Steele, are you a Carson Steele guy?
19: Yeah, I had him on a fantasy team last year. I was that desperate. I was like, oh man, this is one of those late round picks where you're gonna stash him. And because if you look at the Chiefs, Pacheco was still hurt. Kareem Hunt is 87 years old.
18: He got early in the season. He was almost a starter.
19: Yeah.
18: He couldn't get yards per carry. He wasn't good at the running portion of the game.
19: And if he had a wild story last year, because he's an undrafted guy, I think he missed his sister's wedding or something, and there were people that were upset. How could you miss your sister's wedding?
18: For a game?
19: For a game. And I was like, because the guy got undrafted. He is fighting for his life to be in the NFL. I'm sure his sister understands. They probably didn't expect him to be on a roster when they set the date.
18: Well, I mean, to your point, yeah, I guess. Or right? that's poor planning. I mean, he was good at UCLA, so it's not like he was... But. You're not thinking about it. You're scheduling something a year out. You're like, right. Yeah, let's do it here. Oh, because also preseason games aren't necessarily on Saturdays or Sundays. Sometimes they're Thursdays.
19: Right.
18: Or whatever. Anyway, well, I don't care about that. What I care about, he's hurling people.
19: Oh, yeah.
18: At Carson Steele. All right, so for real, they lose 24-21. The Patriots got a late score. I don't care about any of that. Tanner McKee, 16-22, 173 yards, 2 touchdowns. That's a really good game. But Andy Dalton came in. All right, so I need your instinct on this. Andy Dalton was playing like he was the number two quarterback, and Tanner McKee was playing like he was the one being showcased for a trade.
19: Yeah, that was my takeaway. Just because when you go back and watch it, like it the offense is so vanilla, right? It's so vanilla right now, especially with Andy Dalton out there. And we talked about this a bit last week. Like Andy Dalton can probably read a playbook with his eyes closed at this point. He's been on so many different teams. He's been all over the NFL. He's played for so many different coordinators. The trade talk of Tanner McKee has been there for a year and a half now, and you're reaching a point where you're not going to move on from Cole Payton. You drafted him in the fifth round. Right. So when they selected Cole Payton, everybody's collective first thought was, all right, Tanner McKee is going to get traded. There's no way he's still going to be on this team. They're not going to carry 4 quarterbacks, and they're not going to risk putting Cole Payton on the practice squad, because if you put Cole Payton on the practice squad, a team may show interest and may pick him up. So you have Andy Dalton as the veteran, or you have Tanner McKee who's been here, but something we touched on last week, we make so much of Jalen Hurts learning new playbook after new playbook after new playbook. So is Tanner McKee. And so maybe the Eagles go, all right, he's a free agent after this year. He probably wants to look for his own opportunity elsewhere. We might as well try to showcase him. And if we can get a pick out of it somehow, because where do they get him? When they first selected him, he was a late round draft pick. It's not
18: I don't even remember.
19: You get a fourth round pick out of it. Howie wins the long game. That's how it works out. I had the same feel you did that it was a showcase.
18: Well, I will because Dalton started and McKee obviously played better. If there's a game this year that Jalen Hurts gets hurt in the game or they need a starter for a week or two, I would rather have Andy Dalton than Tanner McKee. And it's not by a lot. But it's enough by where I don't really like, I mean, would they release Tanner McKee if they don't get anything for him? I don't know if they'll do that. I don't know. Maybe at that point they say, okay, we'll trade Andy Dalton. I don't care about a 6th-round draft pick. I don't care about a 5th-round draft pick.
19: Right.
18: I care about having the best backup quarterback. And maybe there's other guys out there that you can get. But Tanner McKee to me is the guy that, like, it seemed like watching the game that they were trying to, feature him. A lot of good individual performances. We talked about Carson Steele. Who is our,
19: training camp warrior, man.
18: It's a matter of whether, and we're going to have Andrew DeCecco on coming up at 8:05. It's a matter of whether or not he's really impressive to not make the team and they try to get him on the practice squad, or he's good enough to be on the team and he's the third running back. Because Will Shipley actually had a good game
19: game, right.
18: And he also plays special teams and is a returner to where Carson Steele, he may play special teams. I can't see him being a returner. Like a punt return.
19: No, I think Carson Steele, he may just get the raw deal of we already have too many guys here. But if you're Carson Steele, you want to talk about showcasing Tanner McKee, he's probably going, hey, if I don't make this team, a team will find me. Running backs get hurt all the time in the National Football League, and especially backups. He could be a third string running back for some team. Shipley does too much for this team that they would keep Steele over Shipley.
18: Yeah, I'm not a big Shipley fan, but he was a draft pick. And you're going to look at your draft picks and care more about that than some guy that you didn't draft and was with the Chiefs last year.
19: Right.
18: So, but still, we'll always have this day.
19: But he's also good not just returning Shipley. Like, Shipley can actually be a gunner, too. And he actually makes tackles. I like him not necessarily for the running back. I like him for basically everything else just that Will Shipley is.
18: Let me have today with Carson Steele.
19: That's fine.
18: Let's raise the banner to one of the great Eagles training camp players.
19: The day of Steele.
18: I don't know. Do they look at him as being a guy that can make plays? Because if you look at the running of it, he averaged like 2 yards a carry. It's all the dump offs from Tanner McKee. When you look at Tanner McKee's numbers, you're like, wow, he threw for a lot of yards. A lot of that was wheel routes or there's no linebacker covering him in the flat.
19: Right, it was Carson Steele after the catch, and that counts toward every single passing yard that you had.
18: He had not one. He had two. He leaped over players twice.
19: He did.
18: And not like Saquon Barkley style.
19: The backwards reverse hurdle where you're like, wow, that was the most athletic thing I've ever seen.
18: All right, so I don't know if we'll make it through the entire thing. Here's the Carson Steele montage. Where were you?
19: We got one.
18: Where were you?
4: Carson Steele going up and over. He's like, hey, I can jump too.
18: This is the Patriots broadcast.
13: Yeah, I would say the first guy's a fifth round pick out of Wake Forest, Teron Trunty.
18: Gotta get to this.
13: Nobody in the flat at home. Let's take football out of football, right?
11: So it's more visual.
13: Nice cut.
18: Oh, man.
13: Pick up with 15 yards tacked on for personal.
18: You can just stop it. It's fine.
19: Did you get enough out of that?
18: No, but like I guess when I watched the montage, I thought they were calling it better for radio because I was watching it and I was getting all worked up because he's jumping over guys. And then the one he scores a touchdown, he's out in the flat and he just jumps right over a guy. It's unbelievable.
19: Yeah, you wanted Kevin Harlan on the call. Kevin Harlan or Gus.
18: Oh, God.
19: Oh, they would have made that the greatest game ever.
18: Right. They should have. I think Scott Graham was, I should have gotten.
19: Oh, dude, I love Scott Graham. Graham Scott Slam Graham. Ice Cream, man.
18: Scott Graham and Ross are, while clearly being paid by the team, they're very positive. That's how all those broadcasts are in the preseason. Ross has done such a great job. Ross has went from being a player to doing his podcast to now he's the number two guy on CBS. Man, Ross has worked his ass off.
19: And he took over Mayock because Mayock was the color analyst during the preseason. Who did Mayock replace? Did it for a long time.
18: They've had so many people. Charlie Casserly
19: did it
18: at some point. He's like Allah. He has no connection to the Eagles. I hated him.
19: I think I have his phone number. I haven't thought of the name.
18: He was the worst. He used to be on the rotation of guests when it's like, we need an NFL guest when he worked at NFL Network. How about Charlie Casserly?
19: Charlie Casserly got it right there. Let's get him on the show,
18: guy,
19: man.
18: Guy sucks. He was always nice and came on. He wasn't a jerk.
19: Oh, no, he would say yes every time. Yeah.
18: Brian Billick would say yes every time. He passed away, right, Brian Billick?
19: No.
18: No, am I wrong? I've killed people before, Andrew.
19: No, he's still alive.
18: Is Brian Billick still alive? He never does media anymore.
19: No, he's still alive. Yeah,
20: he's still alive. 72 years old.
18: I guess he's dead to me.
19: It's all right. I killed somebody off 2 weeks ago. It's okay.
18: All right, coming up, we'll go over more of this, including the Phillies. 9 straight. Anybody worried that this could be the peak of the season?
19: Oh, it's such a Philadelphia thing to say.
18: Just enjoy the ride. We'll talk about it coming up next. It is Marks and Saltunas, 97.5 The Fanatic.
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22: Phils come from behind again. I'm Sean Rodman. The Phillies were down 4-0 heading into the bottom of the ninth. They were down to their last strike 4 different times, and Kyle Schwarber stepped up to the plate at 4. Here's Tom McCarthy's call from NBC Sports Philadelphia.
23: Swing and a fly ball. Center field. Going back is Church. Back toward the wall. It is over! Off the batter's eye.
22: That makes it 9 in a row for the Phils. Bryson Stott left the game early after fouling a pitch off of his foot earlier in the game. Mattingly said postgame that x-rays were negative for Stott. Alec Bohm was also not available yesterday, but he expects both of them to be back tonight against the Mariners. Phils traveled out late last night to Seattle. Zach Wheeler is scheduled to pitch for the Phillies, and Logan Gilbert for the Mariners. First pitch is at 9:40. The Eagles lost to the Patriots on Saturday, but a few guys that flashed were Ty Robinson and Carson Steele. Tanner McKee played a majority of the snaps at quarterback as well. We'll keep you updated on what happens with the quarterback to Eagles position. Eagles are back in action on Friday against the Bengals, and our Birds insider Andrew Checker will join us at 8:05, and Anthony Sanfilippo will join us at 8:40. 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I'm Sean Rodman on the home of the Sixers, Flyers, and Union, 97.5 The Fanatic, and
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18: Oh yeah, we're back. Marks and Salchunas. I don't know about this one. We're going to have to start introducing regular music into it rather than the produced open. You know what I mean?
19: Yeah. I miss the days of just bump back music.
18: Well, we can do that. We started, Middays with Mark started like this, and I said, no, enough of this. So we can have, you know, production that leads us into the segment with regular music.
19: One of our shows got flagged, Connor and I.
18: Why? Because you're playing
19: bump back music.
18: Okay,
19: one of them was it was "Heartless" by Kanye. So we were doing the week before this show started. You and I was doing random returns from "Now That's What I Call" and then whatever numbered CD.
18: Oh,
19: and so Connor, I forget what year it was, but it was "Heartless" by Kanye, and that one got flagged, and I ripped it the next day because I was like, that guy's canceled, right? Kanye, I know he's still back in the music industry, but. For a guy that's kind of been,
18: right, but so he just, he makes sure, he has lawyers that make sure that anything that happens like that, it's going
19: to
18: be flagged.
19: Yeah, it wasn't Kanye listening to the Fanatic going, that can't play, but like, yo, dude, you got enough going on, brother. Like,
18: I don't think that's happened to me. Probably because I'd never played Kanye or anything new, really.
19: Yeah, but it was like 2007 Kanye. It was when I was in high school Kanye. It wasn't even like, you know, the recent music.
18: Well, more
19: which
18: reason,
19: is really
18: not, more reason not to play Kanye.
19: Yeah, exactly.
18: All right. Well, there you go. Well, Andrew, we have to introduce our Twitter poll.
19: Oh, yeah.
18: It's always up thanks to Dr. Abaddon Appel of Iron Mountain Men's Health. It's the best performing Twitter poll, by the way, because of Iron Mountain Men's Health.
19: Yeah, I mean, our polls are strong thanks to Dr. Abaddon Appel, and I know that if I ever need help in that department, I know who to call, man.
18: All right. So, Worm Rodman, you have it. Hold on. Yep. So we're going to have theme music every time we introduce
19: right?
18: the poll. Yes.
22: Today's Twitter poll, what's more likely, Carson Steele's a training camp Hall of Famer or Carson Steele makes the team? Training camp Hall of Famer in first place right now at 67% and makes the team at 33%. Two-thirds of voters.
19: Yeah. I just don't know where he's going to play. I mean, he's... It was a fun night.
18: So they're not going to keep four running backs. They're probably going to keep seven wide receivers.
19: Yeah, seven wide receivers is absurd.
18: It's a numbers game. Yeah. If they're going to keep three quarterbacks, that means they're not keeping... I guess they're keeping three running backs? Or two running backs?
19: Yeah, running backs.
18: Three running backs.
19: Saquon, Tank, and...
18: So they're keeping three, but they're not keeping four.
19: No, especially if you're
22: keeping... Haven't they kept four before,
19: though? Yeah, but if you're keeping seven wide receivers, a couple years ago, they only kept five, because remember, they had like six tight ends on the active roster. This year, because it's as you said, it's a numbers game. Because nobody has sort of taken that number two job just yet, like it's kind of Dontavian Wicks's job just because Mekhi Lemon hasn't practiced.
18: Look at the Rams and look at Green Bay. Green Bay has seven wide receivers. You never know which guy's the best in a particular week.
19: Yeah.
18: There's Christian Watson who can't stay healthy. He's the best. And then there's everybody else.
19: Yeah, Jaden Reed. Right. Romeo Doubs before he left. Dontavian Wicks before he left. Matthew Golden. They had, five, six wide receivers?
18: Yeah. So don't be surprised if it's the same thing this year. And also, the Rams love having these nameless tight ends that just, they might have 12 receptions in the season, but they may have three touchdowns, right? Yeah. And that's the McVay offense. So I don't know how many tight ends are they keeping.
19: Well, you know, they're going to have Dallas Goedert, Eli Stowers. They love the Johnny Munt.
18: Johnny Munt's going to make the team. He's the blocking tight end.
19: Calcaterra finally might not be an Eagle, and I'm kind of.
18: But they might keep four. Day. They're not keeping four running backs. Let's do that. I mean, that's the point of the conversation.
19: Yeah. I mean, they for a longest time, they barely valued one. Also, they're not going to keep four.
18: So also, nobody breaks down backup players better than Andrew DeCecco. He's coming up at 8:05.
19: Dude, he is the best. You can ask him what Carson Steele's 40 time was at the combine, and he'll be able to tell you to the tenth of the second. It's insane.
18: All right, well, there you go. That's a dynamite tease for coming up at 8:05. So we have that. More Eagles conversation before we get back into the Phillies here. So we had talked about Tanner McKee. We talked about... And cue this up here, Rodman. We have a little bit of sound. Give me Andy Dalton on the quarterback. It's a battle going on in training camp. Give me some Andy Dalton on the quarterback battle. Here it is.
6: Yeah, I mean, I don't know. We'll have to see how it all goes. I think that's one thing that there's not much been said with everything. Every day is a new day, and so we'll see how it all ends up.
18: All right, Tanner McKee. He came out on top. Yes, Andrew.
19: Hold on real quick. You're Andy Dalton, right? You've been in the league since 2011. Okay. I was a junior in high school. All right. That's a long time ago. That's 15 years ago. And you're getting asked questions about quarterback battle. Do you think when he signed here, he even thought, or when he was acquired here, that he even had a second thought of like, I might not make the team?
18: Well, sure. Yeah, absolutely. But he got traded here, but. Sure, you probably know he's not guaranteed them. His salary isn't guaranteed.
19: No,
18: right?
19: I know, but like a guy
18: is he worried about it?
19: He probably thinks he's one of the best backups that a team can have because he's been around so many systems. He's a guy that can go out there and win a football game or two. When he came here, he was probably like, "All right, I just kind of leached onto a team that has expectations to win a Super Bowl. Now I'm being asked about whether or not I'm going to make the team."
18: Yeah, I mean,
19: he probably didn't assume that at all.
18: See, I don't know if I agree with that. I don't know. I mean, I don't know what they told him. Carolina's just traded him away. They're a potential playoff team. They didn't want him.
19: Sure.
18: So I don't know. When they traded for him, I thought that he was in the running to be the backup quarterback if they traded Tanner McKee. Like, to me, when they traded for him, I said, all right, they're probably going to try to trade Tanner McKee. No one wanted Tanner McKee at the time.
19: Oh, I didn't even realize who the backup is in Carolina. You know who it is?
18: No.
19: Kenny Pickett.
18: Yeah,
19: Super Bowl champion Kenny Pickett.
18: They'd rather have two gloves Pickett over Dalton, which I would probably take two gloves over Andy Dalton. It's close.
19: Dude, Kenny Pickett stinks.
18: He does stink.
19: He stinks. Andy Dalton at least is like a professional. I know that if he throws the ball 20 times in a game, he probably won't make a mistake that kills us.
18: No, I would rather have Andy Dalton as a backup quarterback.
19: Kenny Pickett sucks.
18: So give me some Tanner McKee on the big quarterback battle.
7: I don't know. I play when the coaches put me in, obviously put my best foot forward, try to do all the extra things, whether that's in the film room or on the practice field, staying late, talking with the guys, bonding, whatever that is. And I let them decide all that.
18: He's a good dude.
19: That was a great answer, though. I play whatever the coaches tell me to.
18: Darn right you
19: That's
18: do.
19: That is a great chalk answer there, Tanner.
18: I can't wait, and I haven't heard this on purpose because I want to react live on the air. Nick Sirianni talking about the quarterback battle. Listen,
5: I think both the guys are battling. I'm really confident in both the guys, and we'll see that where that goes. Again, like I said, it's still a competition. And the reason Andy's going in first, and in practice they're still rotating. Andy's going in first because he's not going to play quite as much as Tanner because he has had more experience, and Tanner continue needs, and he has more experience within this type of system, and Tanner needs to continue to play there because I think you saw the improvements there from Tanner, and so we got to continue to give both of them opportunities. Within practice and potentially games. We'll see how next week goes, and obviously I'm not there yet. But, that was the plan today to go in, but everything is accounted for.
18: All right.
19: He's the best at, I'm just going to keep talking.
18: That wasn't even a bad one.
19: Yeah, but he's really good at that. Like, he's not going to answer the question straight up, like, who's winning the quarterback battle. He's not going to answer that question. I still remember him, I forget what year it was, probably after the 2021 season. He was asked about the wide receiver room, and he talked about every
18: That's what
19: wide
18: he does.
19: Receiver.
18: That's his go-to.
19: Like, he gave a five-minute answer on J.J. Arcega-Whiteside.
18: Oh, and J.J., like, young player working really hard at practice. No, that's one of his tactics is he'll go over every player in the position group, and then by the end of his answer, you have no idea what the question was. But he's thoughtful, and he is. It has to be, they just told him to do that, but he's really good at doing that.
19: No, I don't think it's a bad thing. Like, it's just, he'll just keep going.
18: It's a bad thing. It's a bad thing if you want to have the press conference.
19: Right.
18: Well, the day after press conference, which luckily we won't have to have on here, I pull my hair out. It's kind of like with the Schefter interview. I pull my hair out, being like, oh my God, shut up. I'm looking at it, and I'm like, well, now we can't even break on time because he just gave a four-minute answer on a question I don't care about. And then it goes to another question. But anyway, Nick Sirianni. So right now, if they can't trade McKee, what do the Eagles do?
19: I think they keep McKee if they can't trade him.
18: If they
19: Andy
18: can't
19: Dalton.
18: Trade either player, what do they do?
19: They keep McKee.
18: And practice squad Dalton?
19: Unless they agree with he might just get released. Like, the agent might just say, then release him so that he can find a team somewhere.
18: No, I agree.
19: I don't think Andy Dalton's going to the practice squad. And they're
18: you
19: not going to
18: think there'll
19: let
18: be a team out there that wants him?
19: I would imagine.
18: Yeah,
19: by the way, we still have another 2 weeks. Somebody's going to get hurt. Somebody's going to get hurt. Even if it's not a starting quarterback, it's going to be a backup someone that's going to get hurt, and he could be a third-string quarterback. So we talked about Case Keenum is with the Bears. He's a third-string quarterback with Chicago. I didn't even know he was still in the NFL. Jameis Winston, we know that he's the third-string quarterback in New York. Teams love having that guy as the third-string quarterback. It's the in case of emergency break glass guy, but he's also there to be the veteran leader, and he's going to be in the quarterback room. That's what Sean Mannion was as the quarterback. Like, Sean Mannion wasn't going to be starting games for McVay or any of those guys, but
18: like
19: he was
18: an assistant coach.
19: He was great in the room. Nick Foles, when they brought him here back in 2017, it wasn't let's bring back Nick Foles so that Nick Foles can win the Super Bowl. It was let's bring in Nick Foles because Carson Wentz needs somebody to lean on because we got rid of Chase Daniel and Sam Bradford.
18: Yeah, he's the young. This is the young guy.
19: So Dalton will find a job somewhere if he's not here. But if they were to pick between the two, I'd imagine they'd pick McKee because they probably look at the upside with McKee more than Dalton.
18: All right, so give me some takes on the Eagles before we move back to the Phillies.
19: The one that really stands out to me is Markel Bell might actually be legit. He's not only gigantic, because I know that's the big talking point, is that he looks just so much bigger than every other football player out there, but Markel Bell actually is playing a good right tackle for the Eagles right now, which is huge to see because we know that Lane Johnson's on his way out after this year. I know he didn't officially say he's retiring, but it feels like Lane Johnson's going to retire, and if he does, you need to have the right tackle of the future. We know how important that position is in football. And
18: now we really know how much it's going to be.
19: Yeah, and if Markel Bell is showing that he belongs in the NFL and you were able to get him with a third-round pick, think about your two tackles. Seventh-round draft pick Jordan Mailata, third-round draft pick Markel Bell. That's why you're this team right now. That's why the Philadelphia Eagles went to the Super Bowl a couple of years ago, because they weren't so desperate in the first round a couple of years ago. They were able to draft Quinyon Mitchell because he was the best player available. They were able to draft Cooper DeJean because he was the best player available. Sure, they needed those positions locked up, but they hit on so many of their late-round draft picks with key positions that they were able to get just best player available in the first rounds the last couple of years. That's why you're able to get Jahad Campbell. So if you got your right tackle of the future in the third round, that is huge, dude.
18: So here's my first thought that when you talk about Bell. We had Statlin around. The Eagles had Statlin around for so many years.
19: Yeah.
18: Now this Cooper guy, or is it Cooper?
19: Cooper.
18: Chris Cooper. Cooper. It's spelled like Cooper. It's Cooper.
19: Yes.
18: I'm all for him to be a great coach and everything. It doesn't mean that he has to be. Now, you trust the Eagles are going to hire the right guy because the Eagles are really good at doing that. But does that mean he's Stoutland? Man, these guys cried when Stoutland.
19: Yeah, they did.
18: They had the NFL Network special on the Hungry Dogs Run Fast or whatever it is. You have it?
8: Hungry Dogs Run Fast.
18: Where they're sitting down with Stoutland and his wife, and he's crying about his players. And it's like that bond, plus he's a real. Look at the development he's made. Hopefully this Cooper guy can develop, because you're right. If you found your right tackle starting next year or whenever Lane retires, now you don't have to spend money in free agency. Now you don't have to spend a first-round draft pick.
19: You don't have to trade. Because if you look at it, the Eagles, their left tackles and right tackles over the years, a lot of them have been, they've acquired them. Jason Peters was a great trade. John Runyon they acquired. And they were guys that were staples for almost a decade.
18: Trey Thomas was a draft pick. But also, the Milton Williams, where you don't resign him, but he's a mid-round pick, and he's better than a starter. He's an above-average starter. Ojemo right now, above-average starter. So you're getting guys, and instead of having to pay $3 million for a tackle to come in, you're drafting guys, and then boom, and then they leave, and then you got to keep drafting them and keep drafting them. The Eagles can't do what they do with signing all these contracts, all their own guys to all these big contracts, if they don't draft well.
19: Right, and they're drafting really well right now, and again, hitting on those positions late has allowed you this the best available player mentality they've had the last couple of years. It's worked out for them in such a big way, but you're only doing that when you're not drafting for need. And this was the first draft in a while where I thought they needed a draft for need. I was shocked when they got Lemon, to be honest with you.
18: I was too.
19: I thought they were going to go tackle in the first round. But Howie has been hitting on this board these last couple of years. He's seeing 2-3 rounds in advance. And the fact that Bell, who a lot of people thought could be a day two pick, but second round, the fact that they got him in the third round, that changes everything for you.
18: Yeah, for sure. I don't. What about this year? Lemon. Stowers doesn't look like he's going to be a contributor, at least early. Lemon, I'm a little bit worried about early.
19: It's just the hamstring. Like the.
18: Yep.
19: I just need you to stay healthy.
18: Dude. All right. So I got two names here. And it's Ty Robinson.
19: Yep.
18: I'm on Team Ty, by the way. I'm in on this guy. So he had 4 tackles, 2 sacks, 3 tackles for losses. Now, I don't know who he was going up against, and maybe he's a tomato can that's going to get cut by the Patriots.
19: Maybe.
18: But in 2 straight weeks, because the first week he had 2 tackles, a sack, and a tackle for a loss. So in 2 games, he's got 3 sacks, and he's got 4 tackles for losses.
19: Yeah, and look, that's big, because you mentioned Milton Williams, who's now with the Patriots. You mentioned Ojemo, who's going to leave. Like, he's going to get paid from a team and not be here anymore. You need to keep on having that talent pool at defensive tackle, because that's what Vic Fangio's defense is. It starts with the interior, and that's why you paid Jalen Carter and Jordan Davis top NFL money for their position. But you need guys that are going to go out on the field when one of them needs to go off for a breather. And you're going to lose Ojemo to free agency this year. You need Ty Robinson. I get it's year 2, and it's a 4-year contract. You need guys like that who are very inexpensive to step up.
18: So Jeremiah Trotter Jr. looks like he's a good player. He's not just beating up on backups.
19: Yeah.
18: So he was playing starter snaps last week. He had 5 tackles. He had another sack and another tackle for a loss. He had a good first week as well. So I'm not telling you he's going to be the starter, but he can't be that far off of Jahad Campbell.
19: Who gets hurt a lot, by the way. Jahad Campbell gets banged up. So it's good. I mean, Jeremiah Trotter Jr. is an NFL player. Like, he belongs in the National Football League. And you go back to the year they won the Super Bowl a couple of years ago, like, Oren Burks was a big part of that, right? Like, or you weren't looking at Oren Burks to be Ray Lewis. You were looking at him to be an NFL player that you knew he was going to do the right things on the field. Jeremiah Trotter might be, he's not his dad, right? He's not as bulky as him, but if he's making the right plays on the field, that's half the battle.
18: No, he's not as big, because Trot was 260-pound linebacker. Yeah. They don't make linebackers like that anymore.
19: No, that was a different era of football.
18: It was. All right, so the Eagles lose, they're 0-2. Is Nick Sirianni on the hot seat? Sean Mania's offense not working.
19: I blame Jalen Hurts for this.
18: We'll have to talk about it later on in the show. All right, so Phils win their ninth straight in a row. What a comeback yesterday. That was the game of the year yesterday?
19: I would think so.
18: I mean, at least the ninth inning.
19: Inning of the year for sure. I mean, look, the fact that you're down 4-0, the ace, Christopher Sanchez, did not have his best stuff. I'm not freaking out about him, but he wasn't his best yesterday. And they just looked dead. And part of it is explainable. It's, all right, they've just won 8 straight games. They're about to do the West Coast flight, right? Like, their bags are packed. They're probably leaving right from the ballpark to PHL. They're not going back home. And we see that all the time in sports. It's the pregame before the West Coast trip. Dude, and then all of a sudden, it just turned around. And by the way, that Riley O'Brien, who was the guy that blew it for the Cardinals yesterday, it's not like he has an ERA of 6. Like, he has an ERA of 3.93 right now. So going into it, he was in the threes. It's not like he's been some, you mentioned tomato can for the Patriots offensive lineman. It's not like he was a tomato can pitcher. His ERA before yesterday was 2.94, dude. Like, he's been having a hell of a season for him. That's awesome.
9: It's O'Brien.
18: That's what I was doing this morning. Because I heard O'Brien, because they said Riley O'Brien, but it just kept saying O'Brien, O'Brien. And that's all I kept thinking of.
9: It's O'Brien.
18: It's the Seinfeld episode.
19: But it's just, it's crazy, man. I mean, the fact that he was pitching that well this season, and then the Phillies just tattooed. He was an all-star this year, by the way.
18: He was, yeah.
19: Like, he's been having a really
18: he's got great
19: good
18: stuff.
19: Season.
18: And the Phillies were hitting pitches out of the strike zone. The home run by Schwarber wasn't right down the middle. It was up in the zone. It was could have been a high strike.
19: Sure.
18: But it was more of the outside of the plate than dead center. I don't know. And that was 98 miles an hour. I don't know how the hell Kyle Schwarber caught up to that with where it was.
19: Kyle Schwarber was going to hit 500 home runs in his major league career. So he's going to have some impressive ones.
18: God. So this is he was down 0-2. Schwarber was the game's tied at least at this point. Two outs. He works the count. It's a 2-2 pitch. Here's how it sounded.
23: Swing and a fly ball. Center field. Going back is Church. Back toward the wall. It is over. Off the batter's eye. Altas Bernali. Kyle Schwarber has just completed an improbable comeback.
18: Yeah, you could hear I felt the same way watching it. He hit it. When you pull the ball and you smash it, you know it's gone.
19: You know it's gone, yeah. Like the one he had Saturday night, again, albeit against a position player, he hit that
18: on
19: a
18: laser.
19: That thing was gone in half a second. That one just continued to hang up, and you're wondering, oh my God, is this really going to make it out? And it does. And now all of a sudden he's got 39 home runs on the season because he had that lull that, oh man, should he have competed in the home run derby, right?
18: Like terrible decision.
19: He had the post home run derby lull, and now he has a couple more home runs. He had the two against the Blue Jays. He had home run yesterday, a home run Saturday night. He's going to push toward 50 again, and it's going to be another season where Kyle Schwarber continues to cement himself as arguably the greatest free agent signing in Philadelphia Phillies franchise history.
18: You throw that out there?
19: I mean, it's am I wrong? Like, the guy, ever since he's been here, he's been perfect, except for the batting average the 1 year.
18: Schwarber or Wheeler? Better signing. Ooh, I countered your hot take with a hot take.
19: Schwarber, because it's daily. Wheeler, it's once a week.
18: It's close.
19: As great as Wheeler's been, I love
18: Wheeler's
19: Wheeler.
18: Been one of the best starting pitchers in baseball since the Phillies signed him. Kyle Schwarber has been one of the best DHs in baseball. He also doesn't play the field. He played a little bit earlier in his career.
19: He played first base yesterday.
18: He did. He looks good doing it, too.
19: He had a diving stab at the ball.
18: Not bad. All right, we'll come back with more. And so if you want to get your voice memo, so the Davis Honda text line, we like when you send the voice memos.
19: Yes.
18: And it's 610-632-0975. Leave your name and location. 610-632-0975. Are they back or is this the peak of the season? Because I know there's a lot of Phillies fans out there that this team.
19: Yeah, and I can't imagine living life that way.
18: But that's a part of our fan base. 610-632-0975 and the phone lines as well. But coming up next, more Eagles, more Phillies as we're going to head towards the Checo coming up at 8:05 with everything with the Eagles. That's coming up next. It is Marcus Altschulis. Don't go anywhere.
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22: Phils come from behind to win it again. I'm Sean Rodman. The Phillies were down 4-0 heading into the bottom of the ninth. They were down to their last strike four different times. Kyle Schwarber stepped up to the plate, tied up at four. Here's Tom McCarthy's call from NBC Sports Philadelphia.
23: Swing and a fly ball. Center field. Going back is Church. Back toward the wall. It is over! Off the batter's eye. Altash Bernali. Kyle Schwarber.
22: That makes it 9 in a row for the Phils now. Bryson Stott left the game early after fouling off a pitch on his foot during the game. Mattingly spoke postgame that x-rays were negative for Stott, and Alec Bohm was not available yesterday. He expects both of them to be back tonight in Seattle. Phils are back in action against the Mariners with Zach Wheeler scheduled to pitch for the Phils and Logan Gilbert for the Mariners. First pitch is at 9:40. Eagles lost to the Patriots on Saturday, but a few guys that flashed were Ty Robinson and Carson Steele. And Tanner McKee played majority of the snaps at quarterback as well. We'll keep the update on what happens with the quarterback two position battle. Eagles are back in action on Friday against the Bengals. Our Burns insider Andrew Checa will join us at 8:05, and on Patterson's Anthony Sanfilippo will join us at 8:40 on the Phils. I'm Sean Rodman on the home of the Sixers, Flyers, and Union, 97.5 The Fanatic and the Fanatic app.
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7: All right, the text line is 610-632-0975. We mentioned the voice memos, also text messages. It's David's Honda text line. Feel the David's difference. And Rodman, you said that there's one text that's worth reading.
5: Yeah, we have Jim from Lancaster checking in. He says, Phil seemed to have a magic Iowa corn dust on them. Still, one huge hole exists named Trey Turner. In my opinion, Mattingly should sit this guy and play either Sosa or Stott at shortstop.
7: I agree. In the middle of a 9-game winning streak, let's bench Trey Turner.
8: Yeah. Definitely. By the way, like, I get it. Yesterday, he wasn't good yesterday, but he went 2-for-5 the night before that. He went 2-for-4 earlier in the weekend with a double and an RBI. Like, he hasn't been $300 million Trey Turner. No, but he hasn't been horrific.
7: Yeah, I'll wait till they start losing games to pick on Trey Turner again. All right, but so you had said this, Rodman. Do you have this, Andrew's comments? So when you said this, I don't remember you saying it, but I do remember you saying it, and then I remember just being like, not on an eye roll, but like a whatever. And it actually is exactly what happened.
8: Well, I was kind of eye rolling myself, to be completely honest with you. So I found the audio from August 13th. So we're 11 days ago. It was the morning of the game in the cornfields against the Minnesota Twins. And this was after the last time they played the Cardinals. If you remember, that was that series. I thought they died, like, that series.
7: It was bad.
8: It was horrible. They kept finding ways to lose. Kirkering was a mess. Like, the whole team just looked absolutely dead. And so I was like looking for something, dude. Something. And so I have the audio from 11 days ago. Sean, go ahead. I'm not declaring the season over. I'm not declaring, you know, they have no chance of making the playoffs. But they just look dead. Like, they look like they need something to freaking spark them. It's so bad right now that I had such a childish thought yesterday, Connor. Like, it's childish, but hell, maybe it will work. I'm looking for anything, right? When things are bad, you're looking for any bit of any light. Maybe whenever they play in this cornfield game, they get reminded that baseball is supposed to be fun. And that's like the awakening. Like, it's so stupid. It's so stupid. But I am so lost right now with what the hell is wrong with this team. We're now in the danger zone.
7: All right, so you called it. You called it. That's all I don't need. Yeah, you called it. Good job. Folster Chunas.
8: Damn right.
7: Is what we're going to call you.
8: Well, part of my reasoning in this that entire, you know, synopsis was it's not that somebody is hurt and they're missing Bryce Harper. It's not that, you know, somebody got suspended for PEDs. It's just they're a bad baseball team. Period. Like, if the Phillies didn't make the playoffs this year, it wouldn't have been for any other reason other than they just got in their own way. Like, what's been the issue with the Phillies this year? The roster. It hasn't been because of, I know that Dave Dombrowski called out Bryce Harper, and maybe Bryce Harper was in his feelings, you know, during spring training, but once the season started, and they put all that stuff behind them. At least I thought they did. Maybe they didn't. I think a lot of people were questioning themselves. I think there was a lot of people looking around the locker room going, man, we are not playing good baseball. Why? What is it? And they couldn't find an answer. And then you got your swing when Don Mattingly comes over, when Rob Thompson gets fired, and they go on that nice little hot streak. But then it just went right back to where it was, a mediocre baseball team. But they've caught fire. And I don't know if it was them playing in the cornfields. I don't know what the hell it was, Johnny. But right now they're playing like a baseball team that on paper, when the national media talks about the Phillies and goes, oh, the Dodgers don't want to face them, you're seeing the reason why right now.
7: Yeah. No, for sure. Yeah, and the starting pitching wasn't even that great. Yesterday, Sanchez certainly wasn't great. Friday night, who started Friday night? I don't remember. They bullpen ended up blowing it. I don't think it was a great start. Was it Lizardo that?
8: Lizardo was Friday, and then you had your great Painter outing on Saturday.
7: Oh, how did we not bring up Painter?
8: Dude, he was fantastic. This was Saturday when they won 12-3.
7: He had 8 strikeouts, no walks, 7 innings. His stuff looked good, though. Forget about the box score.
8: Yeah.
7: His stuff looks good.
8: No, and again, that send down, sometimes you just need it. Sometimes people brought up the Roy Halladay thing, and I always think that's crazy. All right, that guy's in the Hall of Fame. We don't have to always, you know, compare somebody getting sent down to Roy Halladay. But since he's come back up, whether it was just adding that changeup or maybe they tweaked a couple of things with his mechanics that you don't want to tweak those on the major league roster because now you're working through stuff and giving up home runs. They let him go down to the minor leagues, and maybe they tweaked a couple of things because he's a different pitcher right now. That's huge.
7: Yeah. No, it is huge. You're right. And you know what? If nothing else, at least the story isn't going to be in spring training next year. Andrew Painter, terrible year.
8: Right.
7: Got demoted. What's he going to do this year? You're almost writing him off. The fact that he came back up and he had the success is great. And let's hope that he's able to do it. I don't need the outing he had Saturday night. I don't need that every time coming out. But he needs to be in the majors and make a start every time. And he needs to be okay.
8: Well, no, by the way, come playoff time, you know, hopefully you get past the wild card round and you do need your fourth starter. Like, you now know that Aaron Nola is going to get the start, right? Like, I think we've kind of just, we should assume that Aaron Nola will get the start. But now Painter's not a DFA. He will be on the roster. He will be on the NLDS roster, and you can actually maybe turn to him if you need 2 or 3 innings out of the bullpen.
7: He's a piggybacker.
8: Yeah, exactly.
7: Comes in for Nola. Nola goes 4. Get him out of there. You bring him in.
8: Time through the order.
7: They're going to need it.
8: Yeah, they absolutely have to.
7: They're going to need it.
8: They don't have a good enough bullpen. They need these guys to pitch through 6 or 7 innings.
7: All right, so I didn't see a lot of the Eagles game on Saturday because my wife had gone to the Pitbull concert.
8: Did she have a good time?
7: Like, do you think that some days it's harder to get up than other days, right? Like, Pitbull's example of that would probably be playing Hershey on a Saturday night in August. Or does he get up for a concert like that? Like, yeah, Mr. Worldwide. Because, you know, some nights he's not snapping Mr. Worldwide as if he's playing in Miami or he's in New York somewhere. He's probably feeling a little bit more than Hershey.
8: Maybe he went to Hershey Park earlier in the day. Maybe he got hopped up on chocolate.
7: Doubtful.
8: And he was ready to go.
7: Doubtful. Anyway, she had a good time. It took a long time to get there because it's like 2 hours away.
8: Yeah, Hershey's not around the corner.
7: So hour 40 from where we live. And then it was getting out took a long time. So she ended up getting home at 1 o'clock in the morning.
8: I've never been to Hershey Park.
7: Sounds like fun. Hershey Park.
8: Yeah.
7: Like fun.
8: Sean, Hershey Park?
6: Yeah, I've been there a couple times.
8: I've never been there.
7: We go every year.
8: Oh, really?
7: Well, for the last couple of years, yeah, because Dutch Wonderland's too kiddish. Like, Cooper's still only 4, Wonderland, so Dutch Wonderland's good for you guys.
8: Yeah.
7: But Hershey Park is, they have good rides. Hershey Park's fun.
8: I'll check it out one day.
7: Yeah. They have the light show if you go up during Christmas.
8: Oh, that's nice.
7: Yeah, they have a light show that you drive through.
8: Yeah, I'll drive 2 hours to the light show.
7: You would be 3 hours. Would you go see Pitbull in concert?
8: Yeah, I would. My father-in-law loves Pitbull, so I would do it for him. I would take him. I'd say, let's go see
7: a Pitbull concert. Yeah. Oh, I'm out. I don't know. And I like the songs that he played his hits.
8: They all sound the same.
7: Yeah. They played the hits. My wife was happy. She heard the hits. She took a couple of videos of it.
8: Well, that's why Flo Rida did so well at Citizens Bank Park. Cause he just did his hits. Like just.
7: Oh no, that's not true. No, he had songs from his new album.
8: Well,
7: we didn't know
8: at the end.
7: He played 2 hours, didn't he? I thought that was an hour 20. That's like a Netflix movie.
8: What, Flo Rida?
7: Yeah.
8: I thought it wasn't that long.
7: Maybe it wasn't.
8: Yeah.
7: I don't know. All I know is that he played more than just the hits and people still enjoyed it. Who would you rather see, Flo Rida at the bank or Pitbull in Hershey?
8: Flo Rida at the bank, considering it's 25 minutes from my house.
7: Flo Rida or Pitbull?
6: In general, Pitbull.
7: Are you a Pitbull fan, Robin?
6: I mean, I probably know more of his songs than Flo Rida.
7: You like the hits. Well, they both have hits.
6: Yeah.
7: Pitbull's a bigger star, right?
9: I think I'd go Flo Rida. You know,
7: well, Flo Rida's cool.
9: Bottom jeans, man. Boots with the fur. That's middle school for me, dude.
7: That's a good song.
9: That takes me back.
6: That's a good song.
7: Flo Rida has some hits, but Pitbull feels like he's more Mr. Worldwide than Flo Rida. I couldn't have told you what Flo Rida looked like. When I watched the video of him at Citizens Bank Park, I had no idea that was him. I know who Pitbull is. If you did a photo lineup right now of Flo Rida or a couple other people, I don't think I would know who Flo Rida was. I can tell you for sure who Pitbull
9: is. You know who
7: is.
9: Pitbull is.
7: You're damn right, man.
9: Pitbull, his top listened to songs all time. Give Me Everything. I don't even know what that is. Timber. Time of Our Lives.
7: Yeah. All hits.
9: Yeah, of course they are. They're all over 2 million streams.
7: You don't even know
9: 2 billion streams.
7: You don't even appreciate them.
9: No.
7: I appreciate them. I appreciate Pitbull. Now, I wouldn't have went to Hershey to see Pitbull.
9: Dude, how many songs is this guy? Oh, my God.
7: A lot. Because he collaborates with people a lot of times.
9: Dude, I'm in the 400s right now.
7: All right. Coming up is our morning headlines with Andrew Salchunas.
9: Hello.
7: Is it an interesting morning headlines this morning there,
9: Probably
7: Andrew?
9: Not.
7: No?
9: It's going to be great. I'm really looking forward to it. I have a man on the run who's a threat to society.
7: Okay.
9: I have a senator that wants politics back in sports. And then I have a horrific tractor trailer event that took place in Rhode Island.
7: All right, that's coming up next. It is Marks and Salchunas. Don't go anywhere.
9: All right, well, you can predict that it's going to be a great headline today with myself. But we can also talk about the prediction markets when it comes to sports. College football, it's back. Let's go. College football right around the corner. That means predictions are back, too. Who makes the playoffs? Who wins their conference? Who takes home the natty? Well, on Kalshi, America's number one prediction market platform, they let you trade those predictions in a live market. The ones that I'm interested in right now is the teams to make the college football playoff. The Heisman, that's tough to gauge. Oh, this guy's going to be the Heisman favorite. And then they stink. So I look at teams that I think can make the playoffs, college football playoffs, and teams that may not make the college football playoffs. I think Bama will make the college football playoffs this year. Despite last year being a rocky road, I think that they bounce back. They went 11-4 last year. I think they make it. And right now, that's trading at 42%. So if you put down $100, that would pay out $239. So you're getting $139 profit on that probability of 42% for Bama to make the college football playoff. And I have a team to not make the college football playoff this year. They were everybody's darling last year. Ole Miss, I just think so much happened with Lane Kiffin leaving. It's not going to be the same team. A lot of those guys enter the transfer portal. 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

0: throw the roof on fire. 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We gon' drink drinks and take shots until we fall out like the roof on fire. Now, baby, get my booty naked, take off all your clothes and light the roof on fire. tell him, baby.
1: This is the, you're about an hour into the wedding post-meal. Everybody's kind of drunk at this point.
2: They're starting to get boozed.
1: Yeah, like you currently have the unbutton right now, but one more button would come undone. You got the tie wrapped around your forehead if it's that kind of party. This is when all the dads come out onto the dance floor and they love it.
2: Well, this one would get people on the dance floor.
1: Yes.
2: For sure. Once it hits the hook there and you get the Latin music going, it's easy to... Because everybody, this is an easy song to dance to. You don't have to be a good dancer to dance to the song.
1: No, you do the... All right, all the couples come on out and they do the slow song and then this is the song that follows. And that's when the party actually starts. You no longer have to care about the bride and groom. You just care about the booze that's flowing.
2: I got to be honest with you. Every time I see wedding pictures, and it was like this with us, you know who cares about the wedding? The bride and the groom and the family, and not really, like, I don't.
1: Right.
2: I'm happy they got married, but it when you're living it in the moment, it's the biggest deal ever to only you.
1: Yeah.
2: Because I don't care. Like, I'm glad you're married and whatever else. Here's your $300 or whatever I'm giving you, and let me have cocktail hour.
1: You know, I have
2: home.
1: Great pictures from my wedding of friends and family dancing with one another. Not dancing with us. They're not like, oh, I'm having such a good time because you're married. It's, no, I'm drunk. And they're playing Pitbull, and I'm here with my spouse, and I'm going to get some tonight.
2: Listen to
1: that's
2: you.
1: That's what it's all about.
2: Wow.
1: Oh, yeah, man. The wedding, that's the easiest one.
2: Really?
1: Yeah, dude. Wedding's got to be top five. You know you're getting something later that day.
2: Well, maybe for you. It's top five. I'm not getting anything.
1: I'll come up with my top five before
2: right.
1: the show's out of here.
2: I don't know if I...
1: Sean?
2: All right. Come up with it.
1: Wedding? Wedding's top five.
3: Wedding? It's probably top five. I think it's bottom five.
1: Especially if you're at a hotel.
2: No,
1: like it's
2: but it's okay. Granted, but it's also about your spouse. If your spouse drinks and gets loose when she drinks, then yeah, sure. But my wife's not a drinker, so the idea like she'll have a couple drinks and then she'll just want to go to sleep.
1: Okay.
2: So by the time we make it home, by the time we make it home, it's over. It's actually it's maybe the worst case scenario for me.
1: Oh my God.
2: Yeah, kids at home, and then it's like all right. You said hotel. All right, maybe before the wedding at the hotel is when I'm able to...
1: So you're a pre-gamer.
2: Yes, yeah. Because then you're guaranteed the spot.
1: You're Carson Steele.
2: Right. Well, if you can guarantee it before the wedding, you don't want to take the risk of being like, I'm too tired or I've had too much to drink. So you do the...
1: That's a vet move right there.
2: You do the pre-wedding.
1: That's good work.
2: Anyway, all right, let's get to some morning headlines with Andrew Salchunas. Chunas, what do you have for us this morning?
4: Do we have an open?
2: We don't.
4: We just have the music.
2: We'll get it.
4: Morning headlines with the Andrew Salchunas. 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Wild that we're starting the headlines off with a story from Georgia. And I just got a text from John Kincaid about 15 minutes ago.
2: What does he want?
4: Rubbing it in my face that he just woke up. Because that was something he told me he would do, that he would randomly text me, hey, I just woke up and I didn't have to get up at 4 o'clock in the morning. So screw you, John Kincaid. And speaking of John Kincaid, our first story is in Albany, Georgia, Johnny, where an elderly man is running from the cops. Could it be John Kincaid? I'm not sure. They haven't gotten the name just yet. Well, there's a man seen in photos from a security camera. And he's on the loose. They're trying to track this guy down. The Albany Police Department. The man, old man, who has a walker, by the way, is on the loose from the cops. This incident took place outside of the local Walmart on North Slappy Boulevard.
2: A Walmart on North Slappy Boulevard.
4: North Slappy Boulevard. And the department is hoping that someone can identify the man in the photo that they've posted all over their social media accounts. Like, this is the number one thing that is going on in Albany, Georgia right now. Why? He did something so heinous. He found $30 of cash on the floor and put it in his pocket.
2: Seriously?
4: The police department released a statement as to why he needs to be brought down by saying, quote, this individual picked up the money and did not turn it into the employees. Do you guys want to know what the fine is for finding money and pocketing it and not reporting it? $1,500.
2: What?
4: So this old man who is using a walker
1: could be fined $1,500 or could carry 12 months of jail time because of laws in Albany, Georgia. Finding cash on the floor could put you behind
2: bars. Is this a state law?
1: I'm guessing it's a state law. I know that it's specific to Albany because that's where the story is right now.
2: This is a real story, too.
1: Yeah. This guy could be arrested. I doubt that he will. I would imagine they come to their senses that this
2: I
1: old
2: would disagree.
1: Man,
2: they put his picture out.
1: Yeah, I know they did.
2: Maybe normally the public mob isn't a good thing. In this case, maybe it will be. Like, just leave.
1: Yeah, like, you can't have this guy. This guy looks like, honestly, he could die in jail.
2: So here's the question. All right, $30 falls on the ground. I'm not returning it. Are you turning
1: no,
2: it
1: mine.
2: In?
1: No, it's mine. Finders keepers, man.
2: All right, let's say I go to Wegmans a lot. If I found $30 on the ground in Wegmans, maybe I would do it. Here's the problem I would have. If no one comes and claims it, then that employee gets $30, or what exactly? Where's the $30 go to?
1: I guess they just keep it in a safe until somebody does come up.
2: If you drop $30 and you knew you dropped it in there, would you go and say, hey, I lost money? I've dropped sunglasses before where they've fallen out of my bag. Would you go to customer service and say,
1: hey,
2: I
1: dropped some cash. Has anyone found it? And if they say, no, sorry, we didn't find it, I'd be like, well, damn, that's my fault.
2: You shouldn't be arrested if somebody drops something and you don't turn it in. I can't believe that's a law.
1: Dude, it's freaking stupid.
2: All right, what else?
1: All right, remember how we don't want politics in sports? Like, we beg
2: no,
1: for
2: I,
1: it.
2: I want it in sports.
1: Oh, do you? Well,
2: nothing but politics.
1: So does Senator Bill Cassidy. He wants politics in sports. He's the senator of the great state of Louisiana, Johnny. He's also an LSU alum, so maybe this has something to do with it. He took to social media this weekend because he believes there's an injustice going on at Penn State. You guys want to guess which one it is? Is it the scandal with Sandusky? Is it Pablo Pledge-Skobar?
3: I hope it's Pablo Pledge-Skobar.
1: No! It's because he's taking exception that Rocco Becht is not a full-time student, and yet he's playing quarterback for the Penn State Nittany Lions.
2: He stole my thunder. I agree.
1: What he doesn't know is that Becht graduated last year. He's taking one online course right now to stay eligible in college. He's also ignoring the fact that, you know, LSU probably has the exact same thing going on with, what, 50% of their roster?
2: Who is it complaining?
1: Senator Bill Cassidy. He's the senator of Louisiana.
2: Oh, all right. Yeah, sure. I mean, the gripe is he's not a real student, so the spirit of getting a job and be the quarterback is you're supposed to be a student. So they're going around that because he already graduated.
1: Yeah, meanwhile, Carson Beck wasn't taking classes for like 4 years.
2: But like you said, give me a break. This is everybody does this. This isn't dirty or bad or anything. He's got eligibility that's left. He's going to take advantage of the eligibility. Sorry that he's a smart kid that was able to graduate early.
1: Yeah, so my fair part was that Anthony Beck took to social media about it and said, Senator, with all due respect, keep your mouth shut and stay in your lane. You have zero clue on this situation.
2: Give me a cuss drop, because he's an Anthony Beck guy.
1: Oh, yeah, damn man. Right he is. I love it. Now, of course, I have a question with this.
2: Yeah.
1: What's the biggest BS class you ever took in college?
2: Racquetball.
1: You took racquetball?
2: It was awesome. No, there was a different one. It was like breathing. At Temple.
3: I took tennis.
2: Breathing. It was you learned how to breathe in your diaphragm, and I forget exactly what it was, but we literally did breathing.
1: Oh,
2: all right, we're quick. Hurry up.
1: All right, one more. This is a story that took place 8 days ago, but it's still relevant today. On Sunday the 16th, a town in Rhode Island had an overturned tractor trailer in the heart of their town, Narragansett. I know that's a big town for you guys. The population is just 14,000 people, but they had thousands of pounds of something spill out of the truck. Squid. Why is it still relevant?
3: Because it still smells.
1: It still smells. Because it's been so hot out over the last week in this town.
2: It just fried into the ground.
1: Yeah, so for the last week, this one intersection, if you walk by it, still reeks. And you know when fish goes bad, dude. Like, that's...
2: It goes bad.
1: It's one of the worst smells. And there's thousands of pounds of it. And it's now just caked onto the ground right now.
2: I can see Rodman microwaving salmon in the work microwave.
3: No, not in the work. Not in the work microwave.
2: All right. Thank you, Andrew. Coming up, listen, back into the Eagles, Andrew DeCecco joins us. Do we have a good old-fashioned quarterback competition on our hands?
1: Oh, yeah.
2: Who does DeCecco think is going to be the QB2 when the season starts? Also, did we just see the height of the Carson Steele Eagles career? Are we raising the training camp Hall of Fame banner? That's coming up next. So don't go anywhere, Marks and Saltunas.
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3: The Phils make it 9 wins in a row. I'm Sean Rodman. The Phillies come from behind again yesterday. Phils were down 4-0 heading into the ninth, and Kyle Schwarber hit a walk-off home run to make it 9 in a row. It's the first walk-off since June 9th, 2023 for the Phillies. That was also Kyle Schwarber. Bryson Stott did leave the game early yesterday after he fouled a pitch off his foot. X-rays are negative for Stott, and Mattingly said he could be back tonight. He also said that Alec Bohm could be back tonight as well and expects both of them to be back. Phils are on the road tonight in Seattle. Zach Wheeler scheduled start for the Phils and Logan Gilbert for the Mariners. First pitch is at 9:40. Eagles lost the Patriots on Saturday, but a few guys that flashed were Ty Robinson, Carson Steele, and Tanner McKee, who played the majority of the snaps at quarterback. We'll keep you updated on what happens with the quarterback two position battle as well. And the Eagles are back in action on Friday against the Bengals. Anthony Sanfilippo will join us at 8:40, but coming up next, Andrew Checa will join us at 8:05. 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
2: All right, we're back. It is Marks and Saltunas. Andrew DiCecco coming up in a few minutes here. 8:05 to dissect and diagnose everything that happened in the Eagles preseason game number two. The storylines are, who is your number two quarterback? And who's your number three running back? And if we have anything else to talk about
1: here. Markel Bell, man. I'm fired up.
2: You are fired up.
1: Oh, yeah. Ring the bell.
2: Oh. How about that? Yeah, see, I'm Team Ty for Ty Robinson. Carson Steele, I just don't know if he's going to make the team.
1: The beauty of DeCecco is, like, preseason week three, which is coming up, and day three of the NFL draft are his two favorite holidays.
2: That's awesome.
1: So, like, we got him in his heyday right now.
2: Right, I like Christmas and New Year's. He likes
1: day three of the draft.
2: Well, that's why he's a football guy.
1: Hell yeah, man.
2: Just like you, he's a football guy. So Davis on the text line, the voice memos, and also the phone lines of 610-632-0975. With the Phillies, just quickly, is this the high of the season? Did they just reach the peak of the season? Can you only go downhill from here? I don't know how anybody would feel like that. I got a couple DMs on Instagram saying, like, all right, Marks, listen, I'm excited too, but it's like, no, there's no but. We can also look at it and say, like, all right, I know this doesn't mean they're winning the World Series.
1: Right.
2: But I'd rather them have a 9-game winning streak than not have a 9-game winning streak.
1: By the way, they weren't as... Yes, they did play as bad as they did, but they're not supposed to on paper. Like, if you think about it, 2 weeks ago, I asked Connor before we were done working together, what's the over-under plus run differential by the end of the season? Is it over, under 9.5? And he said under. They're now at 20.
2: It's going over, yeah.
1: They're now 27. But... in fairness to Connor, for the longest time, they were like at zero.
2: Yeah.
1: Like they weren't winning many games by big run. Like they were just a bad team.
2: They were winning a lot of 3-2 games, 4-3 games.
1: And that's not what this team's supposed to do. This team's supposed to hit a lot of runs, score a lot of runs, and they're finally doing so.
2: I guess. All right, let's hit our Twitter poll, which is brought to you by Dr. Avedon Appel of Iron Mountain Men's Health. Andrew, right now, are you fully? He was at Iron Mountain Men's Health Friday, and he's still...
1: Yeah, it's still going pretty well. It was a nice weekend because of Dr. Avedon Appel. Thanks, Doc.
2: All right, what do we got there? Hold on a second, Robin. I got to...
3: All right, today's Twitter poll, what's more likely, Carson Steele?
2: Oh, I can't play that. I'm sorry. I'm just trying to find different beds that we can play. Go ahead.
1: You don't want the Brady Bunch?
2: it has words.
3: What's more likely, Carson Steele is a training camp Hall of Famer or Carson Steele makes the team? Training camp Hall of Famer still in the lead and slightly up 1% to 68% to make the team at 32%.
2: Wow.
1: Yeah. It's a shame. I just don't know where he's going to play. And you could try to stash him, but is there a team that's going to say, we'd rather give this guy a shot? I don't know. They stashed Rashad Penny for like a whole year. A.J. Dillon was stashed all last year.
2: These running backs don't have much value.
1: They really don't.
2: Carson Steele, if you watch the game, it was exciting to watch because he actually gave you some moments in the second half. He still only ran 2 yards a carry.
1: Yeah.
2: And a lot of these were real routes. Listen, he can come back every training camp.
1: He could. You need
2: bodies. Entertained. Yep, I was entertained.
1: Dude, Brandon Covey's still around. Why not? that guy.
2: Yeah, no, and I want him gone too. Let me write that down.
1: Yeah, that's an era that it's time.
2: Right? I mean, he's fine.
1: He's done nothing wrong. It's just...
2: Well, did he drop? Was it a punt he dropped or a pass? It was one of the two. I was watching and I missed that part. And I don't know if he missed a fair catch or whatever. Listen, nice guy. Put him on the practice squad. He can come up if you need him. But
1: he's had a fine career from where he was coming from.
2: But he's going to be...
1: all considering.
2: He's going to be your... He's going to be your returner, no? We're going to ask Andrew in a second.
1: Who, Covey?
2: Yeah.
1: Oh, unless it's Will Shipley. They tried a couple of guys out last year. Remember they brought in, was it Xavier Gibson? They brought him in randomly.
2: Yeah, and then they got rid of him.
1: You'll be able to find guys. I just can't believe Covey's 29 already.
2: But you know what, though? I disagree with you. I don't think you can just... I don't like the idea of just finding guys. I want them to actually go out and target and get a guy or draft a guy that says, this is going to be our returner. Or whatever. I don't want to just try to get by with it. I want to actually be like, wow, that's the strength of your team is you have dynamic returners.
1: Yeah, but then he's only doing one thing only.
2: Well, he's got to play special teams too. Like, you're telling me you can't find a backup corner or a backup running back that also is a good returner?
1: Right. That's why I'm saying Covey probably shouldn't be it because that's all he can do.
2: Right. Well, I'm saying but you just said you'll find a guy. And I said, well, all right, how's that worked out for him so far?
1: You got your Will Shipley ready to go, man.
2: All right.
1: Big year three for Will Shipley.
2: There's nobody that knows backup players better than our next guest. So we got to figure, is he our Eagles insider or is Bill Colarulo our Eagles insider?
1: Oh, that's a good question. Bill Colarulo likes to claim that he is.
2: I know he does. Well, Andrew DeCecco joins us right now. You hear him on 97.5 The Fanatic. Does a great job with Inside the Birds and everything else that he does. DeCecco, how are you? Can you punch him up?
1: I got you. There you go. He's up. What's up, Andrew?
12: Hey, good morning, guys. Thanks for having me on.
2: You got it. So what's your biggest takeaway from the game on Saturday night?
12: It was the performance of Tanner McKee, because the battle all summer, guys, where they've been rotating Tanner McKee and Andy Dalton, it hasn't really come to light. Neither player has really separated. And while there's more to it than simply performing in the game, where I thought Tanner McKee was head and shoulders above Andy Dalton, I think that Tanner has sort of taken the slight lead here based off of his performances over the last 10 days, and the position still hasn't really resolved itself, but I thought it was encouraging to see Tanner McKee take some steps in terms of just looking a little bit more comfortable in the offense. He got the ball out quickly, and I thought he made the most of the snaps that he was out there. But the big one for me was the second-team offensive line and their performance, namely Markell Bell, Drew Kendall, Willie Lampkin, and Jake Majors. I thought they did a really nice job providing holes for Will Shipley and later on Carson Steele. But going into training camp, one of the bigger storylines that I had was the young offensive line.
2: All right, so hang on a second. Let's stop right there. I want to get back to the quarterback thing here. It felt like to Andrew and I that the Eagles were maybe showcasing Tanner McKee, hoping a team was going to say, hey, Howie, all right, we'll give you a fifth-round draft pick for McKee. Because you know what you have with Andy Dalton, and maybe you can get a sixth-round draft pick for Andy Dalton. But just honestly, I'd rather have Andy Dalton as my backup quarterback, especially because McKee's in the final year of a contract. Do you think the Eagles, at least in part, were playing him more, hoping that a team would maybe step up and you could grab a draft pick?
12: Well, it's interesting, John, because while I don't necessarily disagree, if they were showcasing him, they kept them deep into that game, and they had the third-string offensive line there. I have a hard time wrapping my head around this situation just in general, how the Eagles are playing it. I don't know whether or not they were looking to more so push Tanner McKee this year by bringing in a veteran quarterback instead of just handing him the number two job. But there were moments in that game where I thought to myself, it looks like they're maybe showcasing Tanner and trying to get something for him. But at this stage of the game, guys, where teams have an idea of what their roster looks like, I would make the argument that maybe Andy Dalton has a little bit more value because he is a veteran. He does know different systems, and he's familiar in systems like this. So this next week will be critical because, in my estimation, they haven't come to a conclusion yet.
4: Andrew, I know you started talking about Markell Bell. I'm fascinated because the Eagles have been so good at drafting key players at key positions in later rounds over the years, and you've been high on Bell since coming out of college out of Miami. Do you think they found something there? Because replacing Lane Johnson's not going to be easy, and I imagine they're going to take every bit of information into account, but are you starting to see things out of Markell Bell where you go, maybe this guy can be the replacement to Lane Johnson?
12: Yeah, I saw it quickly with Markell Bell, Andrew. You can see the movement, the way he takes the position. He's asking questions. A lot of his line mates have been really effusive in their praise, and when you hear someone like Lane Johnson say he's the most impressive rookie that he's been around, Lane Johnson doesn't offer hollow praise. And so I watched him throughout the summer grow, and there's a part of me that wonders whether or not he's done enough to maybe leap Fred Johnson in the pecking order. I don't want to get too ahead of ourselves here, but he's performed that well that I think that he could help the Eagles if he needed to be pressed into service in a game. Now, you're always going to have questions about the coordination and different things because he is 6'9". He is a younger player still learning the nuances of that position. But they have something there in him, enough so where I believe that they have the heir apparent to Lane Johnson. Now, he's going to have to continue to grow and develop under Chris Cooper. But the Eagles should be really encouraged with where he is at this stage.
2: A lot of Carson Steele talk after the game. He flashed with a couple big plays. He did most of his damage as a receiver coming out of the backfield. Will Shipley still your number three running back? Is Carson Steele looking at the practice squad or not being on the team in general?
12: Yeah, so Will Shipley's comfortably the Eagles' number three. He always was. His job was never in jeopardy because he is a core special teamer, because he is your kick returner, and he's the personal protector on punt. Going into it, that was something I felt comfortable with. But you also wanted to see Will take a step as a runner because there were times when he has had his opportunities where you don't necessarily see him shake tacklers or maybe the vision isn't where you want it to be. Well, he's added a lot of strength this offseason. I think that really revealed itself in the game when you see his ability to navigate through traffic and really push the pile. So I think he's done nothing but help himself, especially over the last 10 days or so. Carson Steele is a nice story. I do want to outline that he did make the Kansas City Chiefs in 2024 as an undrafted free agent. So he's done it before. This isn't just a feel-good story. But in this situation, guys, I just don't know where there would be a role for him. Sean Mannion mentioned that they will use a fullback, but it would be situationally on a week-to-week basis. And it's tough to justify carrying four running backs when one would be inactive.
2: Yeah, and you probably have a lot of wide receivers, too, that they're going to end up keeping. How many wide receivers do you think they keep?
12: Honestly, going into this season, I went with five, but I think six now because of Lemon, and he's going to have to work to catch up. Elijah Moore's had a nice training camp. In theory, he can fulfill some of those duties if you need him to. Darius Cooper can as well. And maybe you make a decision, and once Lemon gets a little bit more comfortable, you can put someone like Elijah Moore on the practice squad and then allocate another roster spot for someone else. But I think they go six right now only because they're light at that position on experience in some cases. But also you just have to let things play out because Lemon's going to have a lot of catching up to do, and this should be a big week for him. He's trending in the right direction. He was limited last week. He had the pads on, and I am expecting him to give it a go this week.
1: Andrew, do you think we have a quiet linebacker battle going on right now between Jeremiah Trotter Jr. and Jahad Campbell?
12: For as good as Jeremiah Trotter Jr. has been, not only this summer, Andrew, but last summer as well, it's tough for me to envision there being a legitimate battle. They drafted Jahad Campbell. I mean, how many years has it been since the Eagles drafted an off-ball linebacker in the first round? He gives you unique athleticism. I did think it was curious that he played in the opener. I heard the answers. They said he needed reps, but my argument there would be Drew Makuba played almost an identical amount of snaps as Jahad Campbell last year, was injured at the end of November, so I would argue that he could have used the reps as well, and he didn't play. So I think they wanted to see a little bit more from Campbell. Vic Fangio noted last week that he didn't play a couple of things correctly, but he just gives you a lot of unique dimensions from that position, complementing with Zach Bond. Now, is there a scenario in which Jeremiah Trotter Jr. could factor into the defense? I think situationally, yes, because he's been too good to keep on the sideline.
2: Oh, yeah.
12: There's other things that he can do that are different than what Jahad Campbell can do in terms of just he sees it quicker. He can diagnose things. He's not the athletic specimen that you'd like at that position, but there's so many other things he does from an intangible standpoint that I think in short down and distances or what have you, you could find a way to get him onto the field. And to be clear, I think he could start for a number of teams out there.
2: Yeah, no, I mean, I think you said situationally, Vic Fangio is a guy that says, I'm going to use this package. He's really good at getting the quarterback up the middle on that blitz. He hits the gap quick, and he's effective. And I'm curious. He's been like at this point, you just need to see what he can do against the starters. And I think he's earned that opportunity. So I'm excited. I'm excited for him, for real. All right, finally, Andrew DeCecco, Inside the Birds, 97.5 The Fanatic. Bill Colarulo is claiming to be the Eagles insider for the station. Now, once upon a time, you were being billed as the Eagles insider. Now, are you going to challenge Bill and say you're the true Eagles insider? Or, like, can we do something on the air to where you guys battle it out? Tell me your thoughts on Bill's cockiness with being the insider.
12: Well, that's for you guys to figure out. I'll let Bill's imagination run wild, and we can kind of just go from there. Bill wants to be everything.
2: Oh, there you go.
1: We can have a beat off between the two of them.
2: Well, no. So he's more of the beat reporter to where Bill is the insider, yes. And Andrew's the more respected journalist. But still, DeCecco, listen. You can't let Colarulo get away with coming out with obvious sources and coming on the air and saying stuff
1: while wearing his Halloween costume.
12: Yeah, well, funny. Bill's going to do what he does. That's how he operates. I can't control that. I just I let you guys and the listeners determine all that.
2: That's
12: beyond me.
2: The very respectable.
1: You're the man, DeCecco.
2: Andrew DeCecco. All right, buddy. We'll talk to you. Thank you.
12: All right, guys. Take care.
2: There he is.
1: That's my guy right there.
2: So how am I supposed to pull up callers here? Because this screen doesn't work.
1: I think that one you use the mouse, but that one...
2: Where's the mouse? No, because this works over here.
1: I don't know. I have like six mice in front of me.
2: Do you have one of the mice over there?
14: No, these ones are connected. So, this one's here.
2: So, Robin, we need to figure out... Oh, no, right here. So it works on both?
1: Go. Oh, how about that?
2: No, it doesn't. It just works on here. I don't know. Because does this even work today? It works. It's working right now. All right,
1: did
2: you
1: think this was touchscreen, this computer?
2: What?
1: You it looked like you were trying to punch it up on the. You think this Dell computer that we have that have been here for 15 years is touchscreen?
2: I couldn't get anything on the screen.
1: And I'm the one that's supposed to be bad with technology.
3: Didn't you have a mouse last week over there?
2: Yes, he did. No, it's right here. Yeah, but this is a touchscreen. So hang on a second. You're telling me that's much more of an innovative device than this?
1: This one, yes. This one's new.
2: Okay, that's clearly a touchscreen, and that's clearly a Dell.
1: Bro, you sat behind these computers 15 years ago. They haven't updated these.
2: But your computer's different than you have two screens. I have one. I would need to slide this one.
1: Yes.
2: Over.
1: Yeah, Ricky moves that one out of the way because of the NBC for whatever reason.
2: Yeah, I don't care. Well, you have it. I just got to be able to control the
1: phone
2: screen.
1: The phone's touchscreen. So that's how I was able to punch him up.
2: All right, so we have Sanfilippo coming up at 8:40.
1: Correct.
2: Right? We have some Phillies voice memos. We asked for people's reaction out there on the Davis Honda text line, Feel the Davis Difference. And we have some answers. So go ahead. What we got?
15: This is Kevin from Delco. And let's be honest, I can't get my hopes up with this Phillies team because it's been the same thing every year for the past couple years. We get red hot in August. That's fantastic. We hit our peak. And then come mid-September, we start to limp. And we start to limp, limp, limp into the playoffs. So you talk to me in a couple of weeks, and I'll let you know where my hopes are. But right now, yeah, I might have some high hopes because we won 8 in a row. But come mid-September, I can't take the limping anymore.
1: Yeah, but you know what? It's playing out exactly like 2022, so we should be happy about this. He just said, come September, they're going to limp into the playoffs.
2: Yeah,
1: that's exactly what they did in 2022.
2: Well, they're not going to limp into the playoffs. I would love to know what was their – I can probably look it up right now, actually. What their in 2022?
1: What their record
2: was right now in 2022?
1: Let me see.
2: They got hot late,
1: so
2: I can't imagine because right now they are there are a number of games over five, lots of games over five.
1: August 24th, they were 69-55. They were 14 games over 500.
2: About where they are right now.
1: But then they started falling apart. So in September, you want to talk about limping in September, they had a 5-game losing streak in the middle of September. And then they had another 5-game losing streak in the back end of September. And then they actually lost game one in October. October 1st, they had a doubleheader against the Nationals, and they lost the first one 13-4. That dropped their record to 84-73. So you're thinking, oh my God, this team's got no shot. And then they won two straight against the Nationals, and then they won the first game in Houston with Aaron Nola on the mound. And then they all got drunk and hungover, and they lost the last two games of the season. And then St. Louis happened. So wait, there is a chance where we get our hopes up after they win 9 straight games. And as you mentioned, the West Coast trip, you go out there and maybe they lose some steam and maybe they come back home going 4-5 over the last 9 games. And you're like, oh damn, same old Phillies, but then they can get hot again. That's baseball. It's just the sport.
16: It's baseball season, boys.
2: And by the way, some people pointing out the positivity pledge that I made towards the Phillies.
1: Proud of you.
2: Where everybody was like, yeah, positivity pledge.
1: Well, there's been nothing to be angry about.
2: No, I know. And when they start losing, because they will go on a losing streak, you just mentioned, I'm going to be pissed.
1: Yes.
2: I guarantee
1: you'll
2: rip
1: that pledge right up.
2: I can't, Mattingly, when they lose, I don't, I'm like, oh, is Don awake in the dugout?
1: Yes.
2: It's working for him right now.
1: Oh, it is. I mean, I will be honest. I was questioning why he kept Sanchez out there yesterday, but. It ended up working out. He kept them in the ball game for another inning, and then they scored 6 runs in the bottom of the ninth, dude. Just a ridiculous comeback.
2: Yeah, for sure. All right, well, there you go. Anthony Sanfilippo is going to join us coming up next.
1: Did we win Ant?
2: No, I think it's joint custody, or we just kind of...
1: Okay.
2: He becomes one of the guys that... I think Anthony Sanfilippo on Patterson is great.
1: He's amazing.
2: And he has a sports radio resume. When I used to listen to Jody Mack, I believe it might have even... Maybe it was Mac and Mac, because Jody was solo before Mac and Mac.
1: Okay.
2: So Bill Campbell was on from 10 a.m. to noon. And then when Bill Campbell retired, it was Chuck Cooperstein, who's been doing the play-by-play on the Mavericks since he left that job.
1: Yeah.
2: Chuck Cooperstein was not a good sports radio host. Not bad or anything, but sure. He's like a play-by-play guy doing a 2-hour sports radio show, not from Philadelphia. So he wasn't great. So then Jody was doing 12-3, and then I think Steve and Mikey Miss and Steve Fredericks were doing 3-7. And then Howard came back to WIP, and he was doing 6 to 8 p.m.
1: Right.
2: Because Howard had left, and most of you probably don't remember this, he left to do John DeBella's Sports Rock show. at WMMR. He came back and he was working 6 to 8 because Steve and Mike had taken over Afternoon Drive when Howard left.
1: Yeah.
2: So then Howard came back and he had after Steve and Mike. But Jody, I think Sanfilippo was a Mac and Mac producer. Because I remember Jody used to be like, Anthony Sanfilippo produced. Mike Garofolo was a WIP producer.
1: That's right, yeah. He goes way back.
2: Yeah.
1: Mikey G. Yeah, he worked with Ant a lot.
2: He did, yeah. That Anthony has that great relationship with him. Andrew Salchunas was a Fanatic intern.
1: Hell yeah, it was, man.
2: How about that? Yeah, they didn't have interns when Rodman was around.
1: No, now it's you have to know somebody.
2: Yeah, how did you get hired, Rodman?
1: Ray Dunn.
2: Ray?
1: Yeah. And I got Ray hired.
2: Okay.
1: Yeah.
2: All right. Well, Ray was a great hire.
1: Oh yeah, I got a tree.
2: Yeah, I was trying to get Jack hired, and Coach Camille wouldn't hire him. Maybe one of the worst decisions the station's ever made. Literally wouldn't hire him because he was my guy. He had a real eye for talent, that Eric Camille. He really did. He was fantastic.
1: Hey, help me out.
2: Yeah.
1: And now I'm working with you.
2: Look at that. It goes full circle. All right. Anthony Sanfilippo's coming up. What about Andrew Painter's performance? What did he say after the game on Saturday? Where do you hear these comments? Also, voice memos and phone calls on the Phillies. Marks and Salchunas, 97.5.
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18: Bills make it 9 in a row. I'm Sean Rodman, and the Phillies come from behind again yesterday. That's 2 for the weekend. Phils were down 4-0 heading into the ninth, and Kyle Schwarber hit a walk-off home run. It is the first walk-off home run since June 9th, 2023 for the Phillies. That was also Kyle Schwarber. Schwarber spoke post-game on The Moment.
19: I knew when I hit it, and I saw it, and then saw the center fielder just kind of stop. It was over, so I just wanted to, I didn't pay attention after that.
18: Bryson Stott did leave the game early yesterday for the Phils after he fouled the pitch off on his foot. X-rays did come back negative, and Mattingly said he could be back tonight, as well as Alec Bohm, who missed yesterday's game. Phils are on the road today in Seattle. Zach Wheeler scheduled a start for the Phils and Logan Gilbert for the Mariners. First pitch is at 9:40. Eagles lost to the Patriots on Saturday, but a few guys that flashed were Ty Robinson and Carson Steele. Tanner McKee played a majority of the snaps at quarterback as well. We'll keep you updated on what happens with that quarterback two position. Eagles are back in action on Friday against the Bengals, and our on Pattison's Anthony Sanfilippo will join us at 8:40 on the Phils coming up next. I'm Sean Rodman on the home of the Sixers, Flyers, and Union, 97.5 The Fanatic and the Fanatic app.
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4: All right, we're back. It is Marks and Salchunas. John Marks and Andrew Salchunas. On the Wheels of Steel, Sean the Worm Rodman doing updates, producing Austin Jones, Sammy Schneirish. Schneirish?
5: Yes. I was with Sam on Friday.
4: Doing what?
5: We had an appearance at Temple University. It was Temple Fest.
4: I saw some videos.
5: And, dude, I got to say, I am so proud of like that generation. When you were a freshman in college, did you network?
4: No.
5: Neither did I. The amount of kids that came up to the booth that weren't just there for the free pens, but like, so how do I get involved? And how do I, and I was like, whoa.
4: Well, they're the people that are ready to do it. I wasn't ready to do it. I was in community college.
5: No, but they were freshmen. Like it wasn't the juniors and seniors. I had one junior come up to me, but everybody else was fresh. Like this, they just moved into campus. And when I just moved into campus, the first thing I wanted to do was get drunk. And
4: right.
5: Try to hook up with girls.
4: Well, that's
5: like, that's all I cared about. I was, dude, I was so impressed. I was like, man, you guys all have like good heads on your shoulders. I don't know why, but good for you. Like, it's fantastic.
4: Yeah, it's like Ray. Except Ray likes the other stuff you were talking about, too.
5: Yeah, Ray found a good balance.
4: I'm sure Ray was networking early as well.
5: Yeah, with me.
4: He's a networker, see?
5: So I did a mentorship program, and he was the kid that I got selected. And I looked at his resume, and I was like, dude, your resume is better than mine.
6: Hey,
5: I was a little concerned. I was like, I don't know what to tell this kid because he's doing a whole lot more than I did.
4: I got demoted to mornings because of Ray.
7: How about that?
5: A big star, man.
4: I know. All right. Stan Filippo's coming up. We have another Phillies voice memo. They're Worm. What do we got?
8: Steve delivery driver, Acura, New Jersey. I am not being fooled by these Phillies. Wake me up in October when the Phillies lose to the Dodgers or the Brewers. Okay.
5: I love Steve. Okay.
4: So, okay. So what do you want to do? Like, you don't enjoy it? They won 9 games.
5: I'd rather them lose.
4: All right, so listen. If you're telling me that I'm going to build my hopes up to and then I'm going to be crushed because I think the team's winning a World Series, A, that's not where I am. B, I don't know if I really get like that, but I don't necessarily feel like they're going to win the World Series, but I don't have to think about that yet.
5: No, and by the way, they do not have a 0% chance of winning the World Series. All right, they do not have a 0% chance.
4: All right, so what do you think the odds are? I'm going to the Bet Parks app right now.
5: 12% chance. So
4: I don't know that would equate to. So they're obviously
5: plus 950.
4: So in the National League, who has better odds to win the World
5: the
4: Series?
5: The Dodgers have better odds. The Brewers have better odds. I would imagine the Braves have better odds, even though they're leaking oil right now. They're 3-7 in their last 10.
4: Cubs?
5: Yeah.
4: Cubs have kind of calmed down a little bit.
5: I would take the Phillies over the Cubs because of the pitching. That's been the Cubs' biggest issue the last couple of years has just been starting pitching. Ever since that James Steele cat got hurt, like they've needed arms. And the Phillies will once again go into the postseason with arguably the best rotation in baseball. The Dodgers obviously probably have number one, but the Phillies are right there.
4: All right. NL, Dodgers minus 115, Brewers plus 400, Braves plus 600, Cubs plus 600, Phillies plus 750.
5: 750 is better than 950.
4: And then it drops to the Padres at plus 1,500. Yeah. And the Phillies a week ago weren't plus 750, that's for sure.
5: No.
4: And win 9 straight games.
5: Look, it's nuts that the Dodgers are literally minus money. It's crazy, but that's just the way that it is. But look, I mean, they're playing better baseball, and you know that come playoff time, pitching is what will win a series. Timely hitting, which the Phillies are not normally good at, but they have been in this stretch. But pitching, and their starting pitching is going to give them six solid innings with those three guys, with Wheeler and Sanchez and Lazardo. We'll see how Wheeler goes tonight. I'm going to keep a close eye on Wheeler tonight, but if those three guys are pitching at their best level come playoff time, when everybody gets tighter and everybody's working counts a lot more, you need six solid innings out of those guys, and you just hope that you have a lead when you go to the seven.
4: All right, Andrew Painter, the big story of Saturday. Seven innings, five hits, one run, no walks, eight strikeouts. No walks and eight strikeouts.
5: That's great.
4: He was afraid to throw the fastball, and he didn't have confidence in the off-speed pitches. So he was walking guys, and he's putting on guys on base. And when you have guys on base, now you have to throw the fastball.
5: Yeah.
4: And they were clubbing him. Or you have to throw the off-speed because you don't have confidence in the fastball.
5: Right.
4: And he was walking guys where he was getting clubbed. That was not how Andrew Painter looked on Saturday night. He came back from AAA, and the stats are good in general, but like it just – if you look past the game log, he's just looked like a different pitcher.
5: Yeah.
4: He's had better command of his off-speed pitches. He's not throwing everything right down the middle of the plate. There's some movement on some pitches that I didn't see before. He's just much sharper.
5: Look, he's not Paul Skeens. He's not Mizorowski. He's not Cam Schlittler, right? But, like, I remember you talking about this. Him coming into the season, you weren't looking at him to be top prospect Andrew Painter. You were asking him to be your fourth or fifth starter, giving you six solid innings, and he wasn't even coming close to that.
4: No.
5: Now he's pitching well, and you're starting to see signs of, okay, this is the kid that they've been talking about for years. The Phillies will always upsell their prospects. They're great at it, and the prospects always underdeliver.
4: Yep.
5: But right now, you're starting to see the glimpses of the guy that guys like Larry Bowa were telling about 4 or 5 years ago. Hey, when this kid gets to the big leagues, he's going to be really exciting.
4: Yeah, so Painter in his last start against the Twins, remember, he gave up the four early runs, but he snapped out of it. Gave up another run in the third. Ends up going five innings and five runs, but he kept him in the game and he gave him five innings. And then they came back later with the offense and they won. Here's Andrew Painter. So this is after the game on Saturday. Here's Andrew Painter talking about going down and coming back up.
6: A few months ago, you walked off the mound, and after a tough game, they told you you're going to go to AAA. Tonight, you walk off the mound and get a standing O.
9: Yeah.
6: Can you compare and contrast what it all feels like?
9: Yeah, I mean, like, it's part of the game. That's baseball, right? Happens to a lot of guys. So, not being discouraged by that and going down there and putting in the work. And you know, there are a lot of things we had to straighten out in that couple-week span. So, just putting your head down and working at it.
6: And how good did that moment tonight feel?
9: It was great. It was great. And even like the last one, I thought learned a lot from it. So it's being able to learn from that failure is a big key.
4: Yeah, he does come off as like with Nola. He can survive sucking in Philadelphia because of his mentality.
5: Yeah.
4: Painter seems like he has a similar mentality of he's a little aloof. Yeah, I don't know how to best describe
5: it. He probably doesn't even realize it. Like, he's probably like, man, I got to start pitching better, but he doesn't feel like the pressure. Jalen Hurts, right? Like Jalen Hurts knows the pressure of being a quarterback in the NFL, but he doesn't seem like Philadelphia gets to him.
4: He thrives under the chaos. All right, Anthony Sanfilippo, he's running the show over on Patterson, doing a great job. You know, he's got the podcast Snow the Goalie with Russ. So he's a Flyers expert, but like don't sleep on him on the Phillies. And Anthony joins us right now. What's up? How you doing, Ant?
10: I'm doing good, boys. How are you doing this morning?
4: Let's just start with Painter right there. Why is he good now? Like, what's the difference between when he was bad and they sent him to the minors and what you're seeing right now?
10: They needed to fix some mechanics with him, right? And it really came down to the getting better extension for his fastball to have life again. His fastball was down a tick or two. It was very straight. It didn't have any movement. And it was getting killed. Hitters were just sitting on it and just crushing it, right? And major league hitters, you know, they could, if you give them enough opportunity, they can time the nose of a jet plane, right? With a bat. So if your fastball's not special, like, they're gonna hit it. And that's the problem that he was having earlier this year. Go down, they fixed the mechanics of it. And even that start against the Twins in Minnesota, where he gives up the grand slam in the first run in the first inning. He ends up pitching five innings there, kind of keeps them in the game. They come from behind and win that game. if you look at the underlying metrics, I know a lot of fans don't like to hear about the analytics side of baseball, but there are things to this. There's a science to pitching. And when you look at it, his stuff was profiling better than any pitcher who pitched that day across Major League Baseball. And it's weird to say that for a guy who gave up five runs, right? And had such a bad first inning because he couldn't control his pitches. But that was something that the Phillies looked at and said, that's encouraging. We think that there's something that we can build off of there. And so they worked on it a little bit this week, and then you saw it on Saturday that it really played up against the Cardinals. And the most impressive thing that anybody should take away is, you know, he has that – the sixth inning is when he gives up that run. Kind of was like – it started to look like it was getting away from him just a little bit. Comes out in the seventh inning. There's a single, an error by Turner, and he gets out of it. And he gets out of it with this, the 100th pitch being 99.6 miles per hour.
4: Wow.
10: That tells you that he's got that fastball. He's getting that fastball back. And if that becomes his dominant pitch again, then you start to look at it and go, okay, maybe he can be the guy that we were promised all those years ago.
5: Now, last night was great again with the come-from-behind win, but I am turning my attention to tonight, Ant, with Zach Wheeler on the mound.
10: Yeah,
5: it's been shaky, his last couple of starts. How closely are you paying attention to tonight's start? And do you think the Phillies start thinking about expanding the rotation a little bit with the addition of Nestor Cortez?
10: It's a good question, the second half of it, because we asked Mattingly about this when they signed him or day after they signed him. And he said, you know, teams that do that have the luxury of feeling comfortable about where they are in the playoff race. And I, you know, at the time, I guess the Phillies still didn't quite feel comfortable with where they are. Mm-hmm. They may not yet, even though they've put some distance a little bit with this 9-game winning streak between them and the Diamondbacks, who were the first team out. But they're targeting the top. They're targeting winning the NL East at this point. And I think that they're going to want to stay on rotation. Now, does that mean that, you know, Zach Wheeler isn't a concern? Certainly it is. He hasn't pitched well in more than a month. It's funny because, you know, even Christopher Sanchez, who had an okay game yesterday, wasn't great. He wasn't terrible. But Sanchez has been hit a lot. I mean, if you look at every start that he's had lately, he gives up a lot of hits. And so you sort of say, well, the top of the rotation hasn't been great. They definitely need Wheeler and Sanchez to kind of get back to being Wheeler and Sanchez before you go into October.
4: Cy Nola's been carrying them here. The last couple starts, it's really been unbelievable because you look at the much maligned players on the Phillies, and we talked about Painter, we talk about Nola. How about Alec Boehm? It's been unbelievable. Yeah. Like the guys before that you couldn't count on for anything, and everybody wanted gone. Now have been major contributors, and you know what? When you're talking about a team that does special things in the playoffs, you need guys like that to contribute. You need everybody to contribute, and right now at the end of August, everybody seems to be contributing.
10: Well, that's the funny thing, John, because when you look at this team, you know, it had six all-stars. You could have argued that Wheeler was a seventh. It probably deserved to be there for the way he pitched in the first half. And they traded for an eighth and a rise. So you have all these all-stars. And you're like, well, why was this team so middling? Why were they just above 500? And it was because they were very top-heavy. And you can't be a top-heavy team and just win. Right, you need contributions from further down on your roster, and they just were not getting them. When you look back, at the entire month of August, and maybe even a little bit into the back half of July, they started to get the production from the other guys on the roster that weren't those all-star players. And you know, Aaron Nola has certainly been one of them. Alec Boehm, Bryson Stott, kind of, you know, his has been kind of a slower rise, but then it got really hot for a while. Like he's another guy that's come up. And I'll say this, guys. I think this is this 5-year run, I think this is the best bench that they've had. And when you consider Sosa and Hill and De La Cruz, like this is the best you feel about having guys who you can bring off the bench and play and plug in and get a job done. And they've had some crucial, crucial hits for this team. I think that matters too.
4: Yeah, I mean, and just off that, De La Cruz, that's a hell of an at-bat yesterday.
5: Yeah,
4: you had three or four guys that fell behind two strikes with two outs. And De La Cruz, I think he just golfed it. It wasn't even a bad pitch by O'Brien. But still, like they're finding ways now to get the bat on the ball. And some of them are kind of seeing eye singles. Not necessarily hard-hit balls, but we'll take them. You know, it evens out at the end of the year. So I don't think you're not going to win all your games like this. But you're right. You're getting contributions from your bench, which is really important.
10: Yeah, I mean, that's the, you know, it's funny. It's kind of like the thing Rob Thompson wanted for the longest time. He used to talk about having versatility off the bench. And other than, you know, Sosa being able to fill in for Stott, or if he wasn't hitting against a lefty, or if when Trey Turner was hurt and he was playing shortstop, you never really had those bench guys that you said, oh, we could plug and play and they'll give us, you know, above replacement level quality play. Now you do. And not only that, when you look at Derek Hill and Sosa and De La Cruz, and then of course the addition of Arraez, who's in your starting lineup, every one of those guys are energy guys.
4: Yeah.
10: Right.
4: Yep.
10: Like there's something to be said for that. I mean, you know, some people roll their eyes when you talk about the right vibe for a team, but it's the truth. When you, it's an immeasurable thing, but when you have that kind of, you know, confidence and feeling that we're going to just pass the bat and everybody's going to get a hit and everybody's going to get fired up, it works, man. Like, momentum is a thing in baseball, and these guys bring the element to this Phillies team, and that has helped too.
5: And I know they were dealing with some injuries yesterday, so that's why the Kyle Schwarber first base experience. Any updates on some of the guys that were struggling yesterday?
10: You know, it's interesting because pregame, it sounded like Arraez was the guy that maybe needed another day. And then, of course, he comes into the game
5: right
10: when Stott fouls the ball off of his foot. So maybe his wasn't as bad as it made, they maybe made it sound out to be. I kind of thought he might miss tonight, too. But it sounds like he's going to play. Good news on Bryson Stott is, you know, there was, they did x-rays. They came back negative. So there's no fracture. And so usually when you foul a ball off your foot, you know, within a day, you're feeling a little bit better. They do believe he'll be in the lineup tonight. And I think Alec Bohm, who was completely down yesterday, I think he's going to play again tonight. The question is that do you put him back out there right away at first base? Because that's where he's feeling it the most when he's stretching for to catch balls. Maybe you move some guys around just for a game or two. But Alec Bohm is certainly going to be back in the lineup.
4: Anthony Sanfilippo on Pattison. On Pattison does such a great job of covering all the sports.
10: One thing, guys. Yeah. I got to, before I roll. You know, right. I heard you talking about Rocco Becht earlier.
4: Yeah.
10: And you talked about ridiculous classes that you took in college. I got one more ridiculous than you guys.
4: What you got?
10: I took a tap dancing class.
4: Yes. Where did you go?
5: I love this.
10: I went to American University, and I got an A in the tap dancing class. Just so you know.
5: How hard were they grading?
4: Not hard.
10: It was challenging. I mean, you had to put I'll be honest, you had to put the work in. Like, you couldn't just fake it, right? Like, you had to practice the steps. I mean, it was very basic. It was like a 101 type of tap dancing class, but you had to learn it. Like, you couldn't fake the steps. So, yeah.
4: You had to learn the dance. It doesn't mean he's going professional.
5: Right,
4: he wasn't getting an NIL doing it. And by the way, like, I wasn't even trying to rap you there, but I'm glad you got that in, because that tap dancing is, as long as you put in effort,
5: yes,
4: and you're nice to the teacher, and you're going to get a good grade.
10: So you did appreciate that.
4: All right, so you have your podcast with Bob Cooney. I see Greg Murphy was on your most recent On Pattison podcast. It looks pretty good.
10: Actually, the most recent one was with Barkan. We did one with Barkan, which was great. I encourage everybody to go back and check that one out, because we talked a lot about, like, memories of Daily News Live and behind-the-scenes stuff for pre- and post-game, and he told some incredible stories about the inner workings over there at NBC. So definitely worth checking out Barkan.
4: So when were you Jody's producer? I don't know if you heard this. We were talking about it earlier. Were you a solo Mac, Jody Mac producer, or were you a Mac and Mac producer?
10: My very first shift that I had in radio was as a remote producer for Mac and Mac back in the days that they were at Pizzeria Uno's in King of Prussia. That was my very first
4: shift. And I went, it was probably 1995, with my high school girlfriend who was away at Penn State. It was like during the holidays. And I went to Pizzeria Uno in King of Prussia. Oh, and Jody was in there smoking in the restaurant, by the way.
10: Yes.
4: And he
10: yes.
4: had Zubas on. And Glenn, like, but it was one of my favorite shows, Mac and Mac. So you were probably there that day.
10: Very possible. And the funny story about that, guys, is that when I got hired by that radio station, They thought that I had production experience because I lied and said that I did. And we were driving out to that first remote, and the chief engineer at the time was saying, well, you set up how you want to set up, and then I'll tell you what we need to do, because, you know, I'm sure you're familiar with this. And I said to him, I said, listen, I know nothing about what I'm about to do. I said, give me a week to learn it. If I don't learn it in a week, I'll walk away forever. Wow. And it worked. So that's how I got into the sports media business.
4: He's a radio guy, which is why I've always loved you.
5: Damn right.
4: And we appreciate you. And by the way, do you have a, like, so Middays likes having you on. We obviously, I think you're great. We don't necessarily want to, it doesn't have to be a divorce. We feel like that we can have joint custody. Is that okay with you? I mean, if you're saying you're a mornings only, we're going to say you're mornings only. I'll leave it up to you.
10: Listen, this is how I work, guys, is I always, whoever asks me, I say yes. Because I think it's good for me, right? It's good for it's good for my branding.
4: Yes.
10: So I say yes to everybody.
4: All right. He's a yes man.
5: He's a yes man.
4: That's what we like
5: it's
4: to hear.
5: It's a good movie.
4: Yes man?
5: Yeah, did you ever see it?
4: No.
10: It is a funny movie.
5: Yes, it's not bad. Movie. Jim Carrey said no to everything, and then he took this weird, stupid cult class where you have to just say yes to everything, and then all of a sudden he learned how to speak Korean. He got a girlfriend of Zooey Deschanel. It was a stupid movie, but I enjoyed it.
10: It's fun. It's funny.
5: I like bad movies.
4: All right, check out onthepassing.com. What great coverage. Anthony, thanks, buddy. Appreciate
10: it. Anytime, guys.
4: All right, there he is.
5: Yeah, he said yes to everything, including one of the weird scenes that when you're watching the movie with your parents, and his neighbor was an elderly woman, and she wanted to say what's up.
4: You say yes to the dress?
5: And he says yes, because he had to say yes to everything. That was part of the cult that he joined. And that was one of those movies where I'm like, anyone want more popcorn? Because I'm sitting there with my parents. Like, you know.
4: A little awkward.
5: Yeah.
4: When there's an old lady that Jim Carrey has to go take down.
5: Yeah. Yeah. And like, it was in the bedroom and everything. Yeah. It was,
4: I
5: didn't need to watch that part with my mom and dad.
4: What you'll learn about me is that I almost never watch movies. I have very little interest in any movies. All my movie stuff is from the 90s and the 80s.
5: Okay.
4: That's pretty much it. Like, for example, I don't know if we talked about this on the air or off the air, but all the people that like all the shows, like, I love this show on Netflix or this show on Hulu.
5: Tire season 3 dropped last week.
4: That's what I hear. I was watching AWA Wrestling from 1987 when it was on ESPN. That's what I was watching on YouTube legitimately and liking it. Laying in bed.
5: I'm happy for you.
4: Well, yeah, man. I mean, I'm very happy. I'm very, very happy.
5: Do whatever makes you happy. That's all. I'm still playing the same Call of Duty game from like 50 years
4: ago. Right, yeah. Like that's that. But then my life is pathetic. I realize it, but I'm happy in it.
5: Yeah. No, dude, as long as you're happy, that's all that matters.
4: All right, coming up. So you may have heard that Kyle Schwarber's walk-off home run was the first bomb to end a game for the Phillies in 1,170 games over three years.
5: Dude, it's unbelievable. They were the only team that long.
4: The last five walk-offs for the Phillies, walk-off home runs for the Phillies. Can Andrew name them? That's coming up.
5: Great.
4: That's coming up next. It's Marks and Saltunas, 97.5
5: The Fanatic. The answer is no, but you know where I could tell you that you will always get a good answer? 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All right. 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You're about to buy an engagement ring, for crying out loud. 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
11: Bills come from behind again. I'm Sean Rodman. The Phillies were down 4-0 heading into the bottom ninth. They were down to their last strike four different times, and Kyle Schwarber stepped up to the plate, tied at four, and here's Tom McCarthy's call from NBC Sports Philadelphia.
12: Swing and a fly ball. Center field. Going back is Church. Back toward the wall. It is over! Off the batter's eye. Altas Bernali. Kyle Schwarber.
11: That makes it 9 in a row for the Phils. Bryson Stott did leave the game early after fouling a pitch off on his foot. Mattingly said postgame that x-rays were negative for Stott. Both Alec Bohm was also not available, and he expects both of them back tonight. Phils are back in action in Seattle. Zach Wheeler is scheduled to get the start for the Phillies, and Logan Gilbert for the Mariners. First pitch is at 9:40. Eagles lost to the Patriots on Saturday, but a few guys that flashed were Ty Robinson and Carson Steele. Tanner McKee played a majority of the snaps at quarterback. We'll keep you updated on what happens with the quarterback too. Position. Eagles are back in action on Friday against the Bengals. 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

0: O'Brien was the closer that gave up the ninth inning.
1: Yeah, he had a rough day.
0: He sure
1: did. Six earned runs, man. His ERA ballooned to
0: almost
1: three,
0: to four.
1: Almost four. He was an all-star this year.
0: Yeah.
1: That's an incredible comeback yesterday, man. I mean, look, nine straight wins and the different storylines of each game, but that win yesterday reminds you that there's still chance that there's magic left in the team. I'm not going to tell you they're winning the World Series, but for the people that wanted them to miss the playoffs, for the people that wanted them to trade players away at the trade deadline, this past week, week plus, and yesterday should be a reminder that things could still click. It's just a matter of when. And that sucks because like there's teams like the Dodgers who are hot proof. Like they're just good. And so they might win the World Series just because they bought
0: it. In a month, they may say, okay. And
1: yeah.
0: That's what happened last year. And the rotation got healthy late. Their starting pitching got healthy late.
1: Yeah, they had guys that were, they had too many starting pitchers last
0: year.
1: They
0: did.
1: Remember, they were using them out of the
0: bullpen.
1: They
0: used them in the bullpen well, something that Topper couldn't figure out.
1: Yeah, the game one not using Ranger was a disaster.
0: Well, and we'll do the Gage Wood conversation maybe tomorrow because that's another option. Mm-hmm. I get they want him to be a starter. Next year, he can be a starter if they could use him this year in the bullpen. Anyway, so we're going to do our Twitter question, but just to tease you what's coming up right after that. So Sam got the last 10 walk-off home runs. We
1: last
0: asked
1: 10?
0: For five. He got the audio to all of them. So Andrew and Rodman are going to try to figure out. I just want you to give me names of players. And then, he got 10. So we'll try to go through it. We got a little bit of time here. Who doesn't love a walk-off homer?
1: I love walk-off home runs.
0: The last walk-off home run before Kyle Schwarber yesterday was Kyle Schwarber in 2023, June 9th, 2023.
1: Dude, when they said it on the broadcast, first walk-off home run since Kyle did blah, blah, blah, I thought they meant
0: for Kyle Schwarber.
1: Kyle's last. I did not realize that it had been since 2023, three-plus years of baseball, since the last walk-off home run for the Phillies. And around baseball, John, every team has a walk-off home run this season, except for the Rangers, Red Sox, Nationals, and Rays. So four teams this year have not hit a walk-off home run. That means everybody hit one in 2024 but the Phillies. The Phillies are the only team that went that long.
0: All right, we'll get to that in a second, but let's tell you what our Twitter poll is. It's holding up strong and proud, courtesy of Dr. Avedon Appel of Iron Mountains Men's Health. You know what I'm saying? So hold on.
1: Jim Carrey said yes to it, man.
0: He did. Here it is.
2: All right. Today's Twitter poll. What's more likely? Carson Steele's training camp Hall of Famer or Carson Steele makes the team? Still same numbers at 68% training camp Hall of Famer to makes the team at 32%.
0: That's interesting. Because normally after a performance like that, people get pumped up unless nobody A, watched it, or B, they just realize he's not making the team.
1: I think A is more likely. I'm curious to see, one of the NBC 10 would have it, what the ratings have been the last couple of years of preseason games. Because there's literally no point to watch anymore.
0: Yeah.
1: Unless you are so interested in third string training camp battles, Nick Sirianni has told you there's no point to watch this. I know you're a true football guy, so you did.
0: The Eagles have. No, honestly, the hardest thing to watch was the offense in the first half. I like watching the defense because you get Ty Robinson and Trotter Jr. So you have some of those guys.
1: But they're still rotational backup guys.
0: Will Bernard.
1: Oh, dude. It's amazing that they have him. And Sean, you said the guy's name without an issue earlier.
2: Josh Wuru?
1: Yeah.
2: Wuru.
1: That's his second career NFL game. Same with Uwar Bernard. They have two guys that have played two career football games that were making an impact last week.
0: No, when you Saturday. Say two career football games, you mean in their life.
1: Period. Yeah, like they did not play in college. They were international selections.
0: Guys, yeah?
1: Like, think about it. If those guys become serviceable, I'm not saying Jordan Mailata, all-pro level player.
0: Rotational player.
1: Serviceable. They found three guys off the international pool that are making an impact with the Eagles if those two guys can become something.
0: Right.
1: That's incredible. And if you think about it, a lot of their late round picks, Ojemo was a big piece for him. Reed Blankenship just left. He got paid. He was an undrafted free agent. They've had a lot of sixth and seventh round picks that have really made major impacts for them. And that's why they're so good. That's why they've won a Super Bowl, been to two, because they're hitting on these late round draft picks. They're just finding guys.
0: All right. Yeah. Howie and his staff seem to know what they're doing.
1: Yeah.
0: All right. So included in this top 10 is Kyle Schwarber last night or yesterday. And Kyle Schwarber in 2023.
1: So there's eight others.
0: There's eight others. So between you and the worm, Sean Rodman, give me a name. I don't need the game or anything like that. Give me a name.
1: Well, Bryce Harper has to be on this list.
0: He's not.
1: Wow. So his last walk-off home run, was that really the Cubs game in 2019?
0: Maybe this isn't right. No, he's not on this list at all.
3: Kyle Schwarber should be on that list. I mean, no, Bryce Harper, I mean, should be on that list.
0: So you telling me Sammy
1: already
0: screwing it up? Relying too much on ChatGPT?
1: I don't know. When was the last Bryce Harper walk-off home run? I mean, he had the one against the Cubs. That was the grand slam. But that was in 2019. So
0: but was that in the bottom of the ninth inning? No. This goes back to 2014.
1: Does that have to be the ninth or could be extras? Because his was in extras. Yeah, he hit the grand slam.
0: But was it in the top or the bottom?
1: Bottom. I was at the game.
3: At home.
1: Okay. It was against the Cubs.
0: All right. Well,
1: that was the John Kruk. Oh, my God. When he hit it.
0: Right when it hit the bat. All right. All right. Like, my head doesn't work like this. So this entire exercise now is faulty and we shouldn't do it. Or we can play number five. How about Gene Segura?
1: Oh, yes.
0: Three-run homer in the ninth over the Mets. Here's how it sounds.
4: Out to left field. McNeil going back.
0: There it is.
1: Gene Segura, Gene's jeans.
0: So Gene Segura's most famous memory to me is when he hit his 400th double. And people gave him a standing ovation because, like, one person thought he should get a standing ovation. So the whole ballpark gave him a standing ovation. And no one was really sure why. It's set up on the screen. Gene Segura hit his 400th double. And he took his helmet off. And, like, they almost gave him a moment to, like, celebrate it. It's like, hang on, is Gene Segura's 400th double? Why are we celebrating this? This is one of the weirdest things ever.
1: I remember Segura having the game-winning hit. I don't think it was playoffs. I think it was a regular season game-winning hit, but he threw the bat like 100 feet in the air. I remember that. Gene Segura actually had a lot of memories. That game against the Padres, remember he had like two diving plays. He came up big like twice.
3: I was at that game.
1: Yeah, dude, that was the game that was like 10-9. It was like Bailey Falter got the start. It was a mess.
0: Gene Segura had something to his play.
1: He was a solid player.
0: He was.
1: He bounced around a lot.
0: How about a little Luke Williams, number four? Luke Williams, who no one probably remembers, back in 2021, June 9th, 2021, against the Braves. Listen.
4: Fly ball, left field. Heredia is going back toward the wall.
1: Well, wasn't that his debut?
0: I don't remember.
1: I'm pretty sure, because I think that's why T-Mac said it did creep in everybody's mind. I'm pretty sure that was
0: he peaked in his debut. Because where do you think Luke Williams is right now? He was a Dodger for a little bit or something.
1: I know he was with the
0: Braves. He's bounced around.
1: I know he's with the Braves. I don't know where he's at now, Luke Williams.
0: He's not in the majors. He was in the majors. He had one plate appearance this year with the Braves. He might be like with the Marlins. Anyway, yep, not in the majors right now.
1: Okay.
0: All right, that Luke Williams. Number three is June 5th, 2022 against the Angels. And I remember this one. It's a Stoddy.
1: That's right. There was the Vegas connection.
0: Walk off. Here it is.
4: 3-2 is hit in the air in right field. It's fouled beautifully. It is over. Three-run home run for Bryson Stoddy. They win it 9-7.
0: I love the Krucker.
1: Kruk's the best. I love that stuff.
0: I do too. Kyle Schwarber, June 9th, 2023. A solo home run off the Dodgers is a walk-off. Here it is.
4: And a high fly ball to deep right field. Kyle Schwarber has just walked off the Dodgers. He knew it as soon as it left the bat. And the Phillies win it 5-4. Last night it was Cody Clemens. Tonight it's Kyle Schwarber.
0: All right, we got to go to number six. Mikel Franco.
1: Oh, my God. The best eight hitter in Major League Baseball.
0: August 2nd, 2018, a three-run walk-off against the Marlins. It's number six there, Robin. We got
4: fly ball, left field. It's deep. And it is.
0: A There you go. And I'm sure Gabe Kapler was
1: oiling himself
0: after the game because of it.
1: Another, spitting out his ice cream.
0: Another Gabe Kapler managerial moment with Trevor Plouffe.
1: Oh,
0: in the 16th inning against the Dodgers. He goes 3-run home run. The walk it off. Listen.
5: Out toward right center field. Bellinger going back. He'll just watch. It is gone! Trevor Plouffe has walked it off here in the bottom of the 16th inning.
0: All right, there you go. He put it in the folder there, Rodman, the Harper Grand Slam.
1: There was also another one that was missed.
0: What?
1: And you, I thought when you said the Angels series, there was one that happened like right after that.
0: It was a grand slam?
1: No, it was a walk-off home run, and I'm not kidding, John. It was one of those moments where I thought, all right, something could happen with this baseball team. Because this was when they fired Girardi, and they won 10 straight games. Garrett Stubbs.
0: Stubby.
1: He had a walk-off home run against the Marlins.
0: Did he?
1: During that winning streak.
0: I remember the Angels walk-off for sure. I don't know if the Angels were playing well at the time. For whatever reason, I remember the Angels.
1: Yeah, well, Harper hit a 2-run home run, and then Stott walked it off. And that's why they called it the Vegas Connection. And the prayers have been answered. If you remember, there was the kid. The little kid was praying to the gods up in heaven, and that's when Stott went yard.
0: All right, here's the Harper Grand Slam we were talking about. Go. So loud.
1: Wow. So I was at that game, and my wife, you know, this is 2021, so, you know, Coop's not around. She's not pregnant yet. She tried doing, or no, this is 2019. She tried leaving. She's like, let's just get going. Let's beat traffic. I was like, there's nobody here. Because this is before they were winning games. Like, this was Harper's first year, but they hadn't gone to the playoffs yet or anything.
0: How many runs were they down?
1: They were down three. It was a four. Oh, they were down three, grand slam. I said, no, we can't leave this baseball game.
0: If they were down seven, I would have already been gone.
1: Yeah, sure. But no, it was a 3-run ball game.
0: You typically, Rodman, do you leave? Are you a leaver early?
3: I like to stay.
0: You like to stay?
3: Because I left early once because my dad made me to when I was a kid, and it was 07. And I think it was Chase Utley hit a walk-off double against the Mets when...
0: It was one of the Mets games on Sunday?
3: It was one of
0: Sunday?
3: The Mets games. Yep. Sunday afternoon game, 135.
0: Ooh.
1: Yeah. Oh, what? The 11-10
3: yep.
1: win? Oh, dude. That's one of my favorite games of all time. Yep. You left?
3: Well, yeah. Because my dad wanted to leave early. My dad's also a Mets fan.
1: What?
0: Oh.
3: My dad's from Long Island.
1: Dude, I didn't know this
0: Where
1: about you
0: Island?
1: All this time?
3: Yep. He's from Long Island. He's a Giants fan as well. From Smithtown, Hot Pog area.
0: Okay. I'm familiar with Long Island. I had some friends in Long Island.
1: Wow, I didn't know that your dad's a Mets fan. I've been saying a lot of bad things about Mets fans.
0: Oh, yeah. Yeah.
1: And this whole time, you've kept quiet?
3: Yeah.
1: You've never come to your father's defense? I've talked about them being scum of the earth.
0: But it's true.
3: It is true.
0: It's not every
3: not
0: one
3: dad,
0: of them. It's not every one of them.
1: No, every one of them.
0: Right. But they say about us down here, I saw videos circulating on social media over the weekend, the Mets fans, the guys going up at the stadium being like, what do you think of Philly? Like, what fan base you hate worse than anybody? And they all said the Phillies. Now, he could have asked 200 people and just said, hey, I'm going to make a Phillies video because it'll be in the algorithm. And he got five people to say, and it was funny.
1: Right.
0: But still, I was thinking about this, right, because yesterday it was an anniversary of one of the walk-offs, or what was it? I forget. But if you're a Mets fan, you had the team you thought was going to win. You had David Wright, and you had Reyes, and you had all. And then the Phillies come in, and Jimmy Rollins says, we're the team to beat. And then they come back from however many games down with however many left. And then they win a World Series.
1: Yeah.
0: And then they've had the Mets number for the most part. And the Phillies suck. You know, they who cares about those years? But still, Mets haven't won squat. Still, and the Phillies are kind of right back in the...
1: Well, and hand raised. I thought when they got that owner, that's Mr. Billionaire.
0: Steve Cohen.
1: I thought we were in trouble. Because I thought he was just going to be able to buy all the good players just like the Dodgers do. And he's tried. It's not like he's been cheap. Like, no, he bought Soto and Lindor and all these guys. And they've sucked. Like, they've been a mess. Thank God.
0: Well, the Dodgers buy players, but they also have a great farm system.
1: Sure.
0: And they have the right players, too. Freddie Freeman's not in his prime right now.
1: Right.
0: But he's still really good playing first base. And that's like, you look at so like. The dynamic of Soto and some of the other players on the Mets, they don't get along.
1: No, they don't mesh. Him and Lindor.
0: That's a problem.
1: Yeah, and then there was the Lindor, who was the second base, McNeil.
0: So they got rid of all those guys in the offseason. That was supposed to solve things, and it hasn't.
1: No, it's gotten worse for him. Thank God. I love it.
0: Well, the hell with the Mets.
1: Yeah, exactly.
0: Hey, how much of the Little League World Series have you been catching?
1: I love watching it. So I will put it on. It's not me lock in and like I'm breaking down each pitch, but I was watching the game where the no-hitter, where the ball was like 6 inches off the plate. Did you see this one?
0: And it was the final pitch of the game. Yeah, it was way outside.
1: But the bases were loaded.
0: Yeah.
1: Because it wasn't a perfect game. It was a 3-2 count. If they call this pitch correctly, it's a tie ball game in the bottom of the sixth inning, 1-1. But yeah, I love the Little League World Series because it's the last bit of purity baseball that you can watch before hell breaks loose.
0: I mean, it wasn't even close. It's not one of these pitches that you say, all right, well, it's borderline or it was outside. No, it was an Eric Gregg to end the Marlins World Series when the World Series won. Eric Gregg called a strike that was easily a foot outside.
1: Yeah, the umpire wanted his moment. Let me ring up the kid, and I got on the camera for the no-hitter.
0: Yeah, I wonder what it is. Well, it doesn't make him look good. He can have his moment all he wants.
1: Right. But that team in New Jersey, Bayonne, they're a ton of fun to watch.
0: So Bayonne beat Westchester.
1: Oh, sorry.
0: And that was on Friday night. So you're celebrating a North Jersey team, Andrew.
1: I am.
0: Bad by you.
1: Well, I just love watching the kid that's like 6'3", and I'm like, what the?
0: So Westchester lost, but they're in the elimination bracket. So they're back at it tonight, 7 p.m. And so I don't know. I didn't see who they were playing.
1: Sam was telling me, who's a Westchester alum, Sam was telling me that they've been on the brink of elimination like 5 times, and they keep winning, which that's awesome. Westchester, man, the cardiac kids.
0: I asked Sam, you're talking about
1: Sam Styrus.
0: I asked Sam this morning. He had no idea. That's why I told him to Google it. I'm like, what's going on with Westchester?
1: Maybe he came up to me.
0: So now he knows because I had him Google it. Yeah, don't let him claim Westchester when he had no idea what happened.
1: That's awesome. This.
0: Yeah, I'm the one that was asking him.
1: That's great.
0: I'm like, hey, what are you going to do? All right, 610-632-0975. 610-632-0975. We've been active on the voice memos. Next, we're going to hear from Uwe Bernard.
1: Love it.
0: And how do you pronounce his last name? Josh Weiru?
3: Weiru.
0: Weiru.
1: Weiru. You said it so confidently earlier that
3: I'm going to double check it now.
1: I just know you're right. You have to.
0: No, you're right.
1: You said it so confidently. Just go with it.
0: Yeah, because if it's wrong, it's your fault, not ours. Josh Weiru. Weiru. So say it again.
3: Weiru.
1: Weiru. Weiru. All right, yeah. It sounds good. Josh Weiru.
0: Weiru. We'll hear from him. Also, we'll hear from Deshaun Watson. Did you see this in Cleveland?
1: Yes, I saw it. And I can't help but laugh at an idiot. So,
0: well, here's where I am. I feel bad for people that do. I feel bad for Browns fans, honestly. And I feel bad for the people that have to do sports radio in Cleveland. Can you imagine how fatigued you'd be with the Deshaun Watson conversation?
1: It's got to be exhausting. And the fact that he's still there. And is this the last year or 2 years left?
0: I don't think it's his last year.
1: It feels like he's been there forever now. It was a 5-year contract, fully guaranteed.
0: How'd that work out for Cleveland?
1: Horribly. And you know what? I don't feel bad for Cleveland because they knew about it. The stuff that was going on off the field had already been coming out.
0: It's bad ownership. I feel bad for the fans because they're the ones that have to deal with all
1: this.
0: Yeah,
1: but there were a lot of fans celebrating it. There were some, if you remember, there were some signs that were being brought to the games where you're going,
0: I don't remember.
1: Oh, dude, look up some of the signs that some of the fans brought. It was, they were willing to ignore everything because thought they finally had their guy.
0: I think at one point I was ready to consider, and then I ultimately said no chance, but I wanted the Eagles to trade for Russell Wilson. I'm not going to lie. I didn't think Jalen Hurts was good enough.
1: Rodgers popped up. Remember they wanted to trade up for Zach Wilson and they couldn't do that.
0: That was real.
1: No, there is a lot of revisionist history that goes on with the timeline of Jalen Hurts, and we're very fortunate to see the success that he and the Eagles have had over the last couple of years. But let's not act like the Eagles were in love with him either. They might still not be in love with him.
0: Correct.
1: We'll see how the season plays out, and then we'll see how much they love him. But the storyline of Jalen Hurts, the Eagles didn't believe in him.
0: Well, no, like you said, they were very much looking for other quarterbacks.
1: Yeah, and then they didn't get any of them.
0: Sometimes the best moves that you don't make or the best moves you make are the ones you don't.
1: Absolutely.
0: All right, we got that coming up next. It is Marks and Salchunas, 97.5.
1: All right, let's talk about the prediction markets because we have college football right around the corner. I'm already counting down the days to September 12th when we watch the Owls take on the Nittany Lions. Well, T for Temple, you, man. All right, college football back. So are the predictions. Who makes the playoffs? Who wins their conference? Which I will talk about Temple in a second here. Who takes the national title on Kalshi, America's number one prediction market platform? It lets you trade these predictions in a live market. So I told you earlier there are two teams that I'm betting on and against. One on, one against to make the college football playoff. I believe that Alabama has a much cleaner season than last year. I believe that they will make the college football playoff. That is trading at 42% right now. That means a $100 put down. You put down $100, $239 payout. So that's a nice little payout. And I think Ole Miss misses. You're not going to get the big payout. Ole Miss right now, a 67% chance for them to not make the college football playoff. I think there's a lot of love considering how fun of a story they were last year. I would put down all money for Ole Miss to not make the college football playoff. But how about TU, man, to win the AAC? They were actually pretty close to it last year, and then they lost their last three games. I'm not predicting them to win the conference this year, but if you did $100, that's a lot. 2% chance. $100 would pay out $4,679. But like, let's say you put down $5. 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
2: Phils make it 9 in a row. I'm Sean Rodman, and the Phillies come from behind again yesterday. Phils were down 4-0 heading into the 9th inning, and Kyle Schwarber hit a walk-off home run. It is the first walk-off since June 9th, 2023 for the Phillies, which was Kyle Schwarber as well. And Schwarber spoke post-game on the moment yesterday.
7: I knew when I hit it and kind of saw it, and then saw the center fielders kind of stop, it was over. So I just wanted to, I didn't pay attention after that.
2: Bryson Stott did leave the game early after he fouled a pitch off of his foot. X-rays did come back negative. Manley said he could be back tonight, as well as Alec Boehm, who missed yesterday's game. Phils are on the road today in Seattle. Zach Wheeler scheduled to start for the Phils and Logan Gilbert for the Mariners. First pitch is at 9:40. Eagles lost to the Patriots on Saturday, but a few guys that flashed were Ty Robinson and Carson Steele. And Tanner McKee played a majority of the snaps at quarterback. We'll keep you updated on what happens with the quarterback two position battle. Eagles are back in action on Friday against the Bengals. 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
15: All right, Marks and Salchunas. So Deshaun Watson, actually, I meant to Google how many more years he has left.

0: How long has he been there for?
1: This like, since 2022.
2: Feels like forever. In 2022, 5 years. So he's still got this season and next.
0: Yeah, don't you have to cut him? What's the point?
2: Here's the point. Not that people really think it exists, but the dead cap hit of $127 million if you release him this year.
1: Well, he's the one that got the fully guaranteed
2: deal. It's fully guaranteed. Right. Yeah, it's historic.
0: Yep. And then NFL owners are like, yeah, we're not guaranteeing everybody's deal. We don't care what you did with Deshaun Watson. And they didn't.
2: Yeah, he screwed over everybody. But again, the Browns, the stuff with the massage therapist, like that was already out. That wasn't like they signed him and then the news came out.
0: No, they knew. No, everybody knew.
2: So it's
0: he'd already settled lawsuits and things like that. All right, so here's how it sounded. This is Cleveland Browns, I believe. Was this Saturday night? Well, over the weekend, the Browns preseason game. So this is the crowd that Deshaun Watson.
3: Jesus.
0: All right, that's a boo. But like, what does he think is going to happen? They're going to cheer him?
2: Yeah, I don't know. He was clearly upset about it after the game.
0: After the game, this is a Q&A. Here's Deshaun Watson talking about after the game.
4: The biggest thing is, I think you guys know too, and I think the whole world knows, is it has nothing to do about the performance. It's a little bit personal than that. So I think that's it's a disrespectful thing. So, hang on, just stop it for a second.
0: It has nothing to do with the performance. It has everything to do with the performance.
2: Yeah, you stink, dude.
0: You not realize that? If you were a great quarterback, Browns fans would be saying, he didn't know. He didn't do anything. He didn't do anything. No, it was never proven. He was never arrested for it. This has everything to do with the performance. All right, go ahead.
4: Whatever I feel with me and my family internally on how I feel about that. And yeah, just move on.
5: But don't you think, Deshaun, that winning and playing better would eliminate some of that booing?
4: Last time I played on this field, I tore my Achilles. And that same fan base, they cheered when I got hurt. What does that have to do with anything about performance? When a person get hurt, especially for your own city, and they cheer.
5: Does any of that make you regret coming here?
4: No, I don't regret anything in my life. You know, I think the Lord put me through situations for a reason. So
0: I don't regret anything at all.
4: You know, I had different thoughts on how it was going to be, but, you know, it is what it is. You know, sometimes, you know, the tables turn, and I'm patient enough because I'm a child of God to, you know, wait for that time to change. So I'm not tripping on it.
0: There you go.
2: My follow-up is, were you a child of God before or after the...
0: Fined $5 million, suspended 11 games of 2022. I don't... Does anybody really believe that none of those things happened? And, like, can people make mistakes in life? Yeah, but not those kind of mistakes. Here's what I'm saying. Like, I would never say it's okay to cheer somebody that's injured. But, like, am I really going to give Browns fans crap because they cheered when he got injured? I don't know. Like, whatever, dude.
2: No, the guy's a predator. And then also stinks on top of that. He's played 20 games in 3 seasons with the Cleveland Browns after getting a fully guaranteed contract. And then he does this stuff of, I mean, it's very personal.
0: Dude, yeah, you stink.
2: You're a scumbag.
0: Yeah, you're a scumbag and you stink.
2: Yeah, like there's nothing redeeming about Deshaun Watson. Nothing.
0: If you came in with the same things, because like you had said before, Browns fans are like, that's not
2: true. Yeah, they didn't care. Right?
0: They didn't care. But you suck. And then now they're going to hate on you because you suck. And on top of it, you're this creep that did all these things, allegedly. So I don't know what you don't understand. And when I said you cut him, you're right. There's salary cap implications that you can't. But you can't make him your starting quarterback and just bring like, it. I know they were because of the money and because of the talent. This dude was legit. In Houston.
2: Oh, his last year in Houston, 33 touchdowns, 7 picks, threw for almost 5,000 yards.
0: Yeah.
2: Like, yeah, he was a really good quarterback.
0: But at this point, really, is like he's gonna be a good quarterback in Cleveland.
2: It's just so typical that it's Cleveland that's a bit of an S show, right? They've always been one, but you have this Deshaun Watson thing that you're still surrounded by. And then, I like Shedeur Sanders. I think he's actually a lot more professional than what a lot of people make him out to be. I think it's a lot more the whole his father and everything that went down in Colorado. But that's another circus. Whether Shedeur Sanders is being misrepresented or not, that's another circus. Cleveland just has a bunch of circuses on the team, and their best player They just trade away to L.A.
0: Yep.
2: And Myles Garrett.
0: Yep. I would start Shedeur Sanders. He's their best quarterback.
2: Yes, I agree.
0: And I would just tell, honestly, Deshaun Watson. Because if let's say Deshaun Watson is okay this year. What's that do for Cleveland?
2: Nothing. They're going to win 7 games.
0: The only thing it could do is maybe a team would be willing to trade for him. And I don't know what the financial implications are of that. I have no idea.
2: Trade for him for what, though?
0: No, like, we'll just get rid of your contract.
2: Yeah.
0: Nobody's doing that.
2: No.
0: Just sit him. It's going to be for 2 years, and it's going to suck. Shedeur Sanders isn't making any money. So it doesn't matter.
2: And he's not going to win anything anymore. You might as well just lose. Keep losing and drafting quarterbacks.
0: Shedeur Sanders, I think, can be a good NFL quarterback. Can he be a Super Bowl champion? No, I'm not saying that. But can he be a starter in this league? I think he can.
2: He was the best quarterback on that roster last year. Between him, Dylan Gabriel, I know Joe Flacco was still hanging around. Shedeur Sanders had the highest upside among all those quarterbacks.
0: Right. Flacco may have given you the best chance to win, but you weren't winning anything. And so what's the point of having Flacco?
2: Right, exactly. Just, you trade Myles Garrett for this exact reason.
0: Right.
2: You're not going to win anything, so you might as well trade Myles Garrett and get a boatload of picks in return.
0: But they also got Jared Verse, which is...
2: Who's a nice player.
0: He's really good, but again, now you have to extend him. All right, so earlier you talked about this, so I want to try something new. Let's do an Insta poll.
2: Love it.
0: On the Davis Honda text line.
2: Yes.
0: 610-632-0975. It's the same number to dial in. 610-632-0975. Leave your name and location, but what did we stumble into earlier?
2: All right, so Anthony Sanfilippo randomly brought up the movie Yes Man, which was a movie with Jim Carrey. It was one of those, like... I wouldn't say money grab, but, you know, one of those kinds of movies.
0: Yeah, you pay Jim Carrey a lot of money because he's Jim Carrey.
2: Yeah, it's not Pet Detective. You know what I mean? It's Yes Man. And Yes Man was a solid movie, but there was a scene where, again, if you guys don't know the premise of the movie, he had to say yes to everything, where his neighbor, who was an elderly woman, asked him to fix something. I think she needed a picture hung, and so he hung up the photo for her, and then she said, "I don't have any money to pay you. Is there anything else I can do for you?" And Jim was like, no, it's all good. It's all good. And then she said, "Well, I will."
0: She solicited Jim Carrey.
2: Please you. Yeah. And it was such an uncomfortable scene to watch with your parents, considering she took her dentures out. And so that movie came out when I was probably in middle school or early stages of high school, watching that scene with my mom and dad on like a Friday movie night. And after I brought that up on the air, my buddy Schinkel texts me. He goes, "Dude, you just unlocked a horrific core memory. I had the exact same thing happen to me at a hotel." He was in a hotel room with his parents.
0: Oh,
2: so he
0: God.
2: Couldn't even like leave to go to his bedroom. He's stuck in the hotel. Dylan McKinnon comes up to me. He wasn't with his parents, but he was at his friend's house with his parents.
0: Oh boy.
2: Watching the movie.
0: The same movie.
2: The same movie. Scene. Yes, man. Same scene where the dentures are out and you guys know what's going
0: God.
2: On. So my question is, what was the most uncomfortable scene in a movie or TV show that you ever watched with your parents?
0: All right.
2: Sean?
0: And that's an Insta poll.
1: 610-632-0975. I don't remember the movie, but I remember watching it at home with my dad. And the only thing it was late. So I just acted as if I was asleep because the lights were out. It was probably like 11, 12 o'clock at night. I acted as if I was asleep. But I just remember there was some sex scene and the girl's top was off as well. So I think I had to been like 12 maybe.
0: Oh, yeah. You like that.
2: Yeah, I'm sure you did. But yeah, again, it's uncomfortable with your dad. Last summer, my dad is Mr. TV now. He's like, "Oh, tell me more shows to watch." So we tried Game of Thrones. I watched it. He never did. And I forgot that in the first episode, there's just like sex every 5 minutes. And I'm just like,
0: yeah, that's awkward.
2: I was like, "Dad, I can't watch it."
0: I never really watched movies with my parents. I remember as a little kid wanting to get, they were watching Porky's at my grandmother's house, and I was trying to get downstairs because there's a scene where they're looking through the holes into the girl's showers. So, which is like completely inappropriate today, and that's what it was. And they showed nudity. So I was probably, I don't know, 6, 7 years old. I remember trying to go down and see it because I was told I'm not allowed to go down there with the adults.
2: I did also see, and by the way, YouTube, I want you guys to chime in as well. Yes. I went to the theaters with my best friend, but it was stepbrothers. And so we weren't 18 or how old are you to be for rated R? 16? I forget how old you
0: 17.
2: Be. 17.
0: Whatever it is.
1: 17 or 18.
2: So
0: 18.
2: We heard that it was this hilarious movie. So my buddy Dave, his mom was like, "I'll take you kids to the movie." And if you ever watch Step Brothers.
0: Yeah, I could see that being awkward.
2: Oh my God, dude. Like and the whole time, anytime there was a funny joke, I didn't want to laugh because she's right there.
0: Yeah, that's especially sex stuff with, right? And now as a parent, I can't imagine there being, that's why what I do before watching a movie, I will Google it to see.
2: Oh, yeah.
0: If there's sexually inappropriate scenes, yeah, probably.
2: Yeah, I'm not watching that. This one with my kids, no.
0: All right, coming up, everything that we missed from today's show and a lot more. It is. And the Instapoll results.
2: Yes, please.
0: Coming up next, it's Marks and Stoutz, Unis 97.5. All right, let's talk about Morgan Stern hair restoration for a second. Yeah, you may see my commercials. I'm a big TV star with my Morgan Stern hair commercial during Phillies games and on NBC Sports Philadelphia. But really, like, it's about the results. And if you're losing your hair and you're saying, like, hey, I hear Mark's talking about Morgan Stern hair. 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
7: All right, we're going to finish strong. It's not a Friday, so it's not Finish Strong Friday, Tunis.
8: No.
7: We're going to finish strong as the guys are coming up next. You have Brace and Dunn.
9: Hey, Ray.
7: And they have a lot to talk about. Obviously, a great weekend of sports, but here's where we get to everything that we missed from today's show. And I wanted to start off with this. Earlier we were talking about the college classes, like the kind of stupid joke college classes that you took for credit.
8: Yeah, creative art.
7: So Mike Gill, he's obviously down in Atlantic City for the ESPN station down there, and he does part-time up here. Techniques of coaching baseball and gays and lesbians in the media.
8: Oh.
7: Now, this was in 1998. He went to West Virginia. I was surprised that was something that they offered 30 years ago.
8: In West Virginia.
7: In West Virginia.
8: All due respect to our listeners.
7: Yeah, I mean, like, listen, I'm all down for it. I'm just saying. I would have been surprised if they had it at Temple in 1998, honestly. I don't know.
8: Yeah, that's interesting.
7: And it's a good thing.
8: No, it is.
7: I love gays and lesbians in the media.
8: Do you think it's still happening?
7: Of course.
8: No, do you think that course is still eligible in West Virginia? Gays and lesbians in the media.
7: In the media.
8: West Virginia class. Let me see if you could still sign up for it for the upcoming fall
7: semester. They may have modernized it and moved into a different curriculum. I'm just very interesting.
8: Yeah, no, that is.
7: And Mike Gill was an intern when Anthony Sanfilippo.
8: Oh, no
7: Anthony
8: way.
7: Brought up. He was his intern. How about that? Mike Gill. How about that? All right, what do you have there, Tunis? You want to?
8: I got one for you. Remember how last week we were talking about that Mariners game where they lost 22-0?
7: Yep.
8: That was against the Brewers. It was the 22-0 game. It was so bad that Randy Arozarena, or no, it was Julio Rodriguez, the center fielder, didn't realize there was only one out in the inning when he caught a fly ball, threw it over the wall. Well, the guy that started that game was Bryce Miller. He went 4 2/3 in that game, allowing 5 earned runs and 7 hits. He was on the bump yesterday, Johnny. So bounce back performance. He went 4 1/3, allowing 6 earned runs. He walked 7. He is the first pitcher in Major League Baseball history, first pitcher since George Van Haltren of the 1890 Brooklyn Wonders. I know you were a big fan of the Brooklyn Wonders.
7: Oh, wow.
8: To lose consecutive starts by at least 17 runs.
7: Wow. Yeah, I'd say so. I would say that you have to go back to the 1800s.
8: We haven't seen it for 136 years. Congratulations to you, Bryce Miller.
7: All right, the movie that caused an awkward situation with the parents. What do we got there?
10: Yo, fellas, it's Alfie. Yeah, mine's is my mom said, you get good grades, I'll take you whatever movie you wanted to see. At the time, Don't Be a Menace to South Central While Drinking Your Juice and Hood came out. I was so excited. The Wings Brothers, I was all about the show. And she was like, okay, yeah, black comedy, what could go wrong? Until a scene where they're at a cookout and basically There's a couple on the dance floor completely butt booty naked, really just getting it in. And she pretty much turned away for the rest of the movie. I don't even think she watched another second of it. Tried to cover my eyes, but it was far too late. But yeah, that still sits with me as being one of the most uncomfortable moments.
8: Getting to know Alfie over the years, that may have got him started in his...
7: It may have.
8: Alfie likes to have a good time.
7: Of course he does. All right, do we have a couple texts here?
9: Davis
7: on the text line?
9: Not a single movie that was doubled between people. First up was opening scene of Wolf of Wall Street, Jordan Belfort doing a line on the stripper's rear end.
8: Yeah, but like, what parent is watching that kid with their child?
7: That's a good point.
8: Like Wolf of Wall Street.
7: Okay, so hold on a second. If you have an 18-year-old son... And
8: sure.
7: You're watching a movie because they're not an adult, but they're an adult. So yeah. It's like Wolf of Wall Street was critically acclaimed. Everybody liked it. I could see, like, that would be awkward to me.
8: Yeah, you know what? I'm still uncomfortable. If I watched that movie with my dad today as a 32-year-old man, I would still be uncomfortable watching that scene. So I get it. I wonder how old this person was when they...
7: Hopefully not seven. Yeah. All right, we got
9: next up, Patrick from Millville says, the scene in Forrest Gump where Forrest and Jenny are in Jenny's dorm room with her roommate there. Saw that with my parents. I was 10 at the time.
7: In the dorm room?
8: Yeah, I don't even really remember.
9: I think it was really quick. It was early in the movie.
8: There was a scene later on.
7: She take off her brassiere, but you only see it from behind. You don't see anything?
9: I think so, but
8: that was
9: really
8: always the classy shot. Right. From behind, so you see side boob and back.
7: There was no side boob or back boob. It was just that here I'm taking my bra off and you know what's going to happen next. It was innuendo, as they say. All right, got one more.
9: Yep, Chef Mike from Florida. When Eight Mile came out, my mom wanted to see it, so my dad took us all to the movies see it as a present for my mom's birthday. The warehouse scene where them was so awkward, and I was in the last seat next to the wall. I couldn't even act like I had to go to the bathroom.
8: Dude, that was one of those. We were talking about this during the break. That was one of those unnecessary scenes. Like, I get it because she ended up sleeping with the producer and then that caused a little bit of an issue between the two. But like, it was just one of those scenes where you're like,
7: it was gratuitous.
8: Why did we need this? This had nothing to do with the
7: plot. You could have left that on the chopping room floor.
8: This had nothing to do with the plot at all.
7: They wanted to make sure it was rated R.
8: Yeah.
7: They said, let's make sure this is rated R.
8: Yeah, exactly.
7: All right. We have some voice memos as well on the Phillies on the Davis Honda text line. Go ahead.
11: Hey guys, Patrick from Millville, New Jersey here. Rodman saying him leaving early during that Mets-Phillies game in 2007 reminds me of the episode of the Goldbergs where Barry and the dad leave the Flyers game, and that's the game where Hextall scores the goal.
7: Wow. I do remember that. Were you a Goldbergs guy?
8: No, I was not a Goldbergs guy.
7: So I, Kremp Flores, that's been in Willow Grove for I don't know how many years, 80 years, 90 years, whatever it is. So the Kremp family grew up with the Goldberg family.
8: Right.
7: So Chad Kremp, who I know, and so they went to school together. So he went out to be on the show of the Goldbergs. So I followed it because it was a local thing, and they were from Jenkintown, which is near where I grew up. So I did watch a lot of Goldbergs. It was good. All right, go ahead there, Robin.
12: Hey, guys, Joe the Cynic. Enough with the cornfield talk. I think we all know what the real thing is. They've lacked leadership for years. They finally got a guy that knows how to hit, who has a great approach, who has a plan. And these knuckleheads are finally starting to realize, hey, maybe all that off-season talk about being selective and looking for good fastballs to hunt, maybe it actually, you know, when you practice it, it actually is effective. That's basically why they're doing this all of a sudden. Not many home runs have been hit. A lot of generated runs. Yeah. A lot of hitting behind runners. It's great baseball. It's the way to win in October.
7: Oh, I mean... To your point, the guys that they were top heavy. If their stars weren't hitting, they weren't winning and scoring runs. And that is a deadly way to try to win in the playoffs. In fact, you're not going to win in the playoffs.
8: No.
7: You need everybody contributing. And since Arise has been here, you've just seen a difference. You've seen guys being
8: Bones
7: more
8: turned his season around. I mean, Stott's been hitting well since before this stretch, but Stott's been putting the ball in play. And now you have 1 through 6 in the order actually contributing. And then, like, look, Crawford's hitting close to what? Probably 300 since whatever.
7: Crawford's been a lot better.
8: Give me whatever date. He's been hitting 300. He's been playing a lot of good baseball. And we had Ant Sam Football on earlier today. He talked about, for the first time in a long time, he said this is the best bench that they've had during this entire stretch. And he's not wrong. I mean, 2023, you had Jake Cave coming off the bench.
7: Yeah,
8: Johan Rojas coming off the bench. 2022, I know everybody loved Nick Maton. He sucked. Yeah, Nick Maton and Matt Vierling, Matty Carshields. Like, this bench is actually like, all right, De La Cruz is going to platoon. Oh, we need Derek Hill to play a baseball game. He's not going to kill you in this game. The bench is actually deep.
7: If you know how to use the, like Derek Hill, if you're going to play him 5 days a week, he's not going to do great.
8: Right.
7: If you play him twice a week, he's going to have his moments.
8: Yeah.
7: He's going to get hits. He's going to get big hits. He's going to hit home runs. He's going to make great plays in defense. But you have to use him again in the right situation, typically against lefties.
8: The Phillies' biggest issue over the last couple of years, and it's the thing that I hated most of Dave Dombrowski, and there's a lot of things I don't like about him, but I'm not anti-platoon. I'm anti-platoon when both options stink.
7: Yeah, me too.
8: And the Phillies, for the most part, over the last couple of years, have either had two bad options or one good option, and then they force the platoon and the other guy stinks. Right now, you have legitimately, all right, if Marsh is in the lineup, or if De La Cruz is in the lineup, or if Crawford's in the lineup, or Hill's in the lineup, they're going to contribute some way.
7: All right, we got one more Phillies.
9: That was it, actually.
7: That was it? All right.
8: Well, big anniversary yesterday.
7: What?
8: Eric Bruntlett's unassisted triple play was
7: that's
8: yesterday.
7: What I saw, because it was against the Mets.
8: Yes.
7: 2009. That's what I saw, and be like, imagine being a Met fan. You just watch the Phillies win the World Series. Yeah. And Eric Bruntlett, because it was a close game, and there were runners on first and second.
8: Yes.
7: And there were no outs.
8: Yeah, they were stealing on the pitch.
7: And they get triple played to end the game.
8: That's awesome.
7: It was great.
8: Happened to a better team. Man.
7: Yeah, you're like your dad. Mr. Rodman. Take that.
9: Yeah, I still score. That's why I never leave games early. There was a Luzardo game last year that I just didn't leave early. That he gave up, I don't know, 8 runs. They lost 17 to whatever.
8: Oh,
9: to
8: the Brewers
9: the
8: game.
9: Brewers one.
8: Oh, that one was horrible, dude. Yeah. I was down the shore with two of my best friends, and we were like, let's watch the Phillies game. Like, let's drink a couple beers. And it just, it's the first inning. You're like, what's the point?
7: I leave games early all the time, and I make no apologies for it. If I'm driving home, I'm probably leaving the game early.
8: Well, especially with kids.
7: But forget about the kids. Like, so my wife had said she wants to go to an Eagles game. So I was looking at some games. And I'm like, all right, the Rams, I think it's October 4th, whatever it is. It's a 1 p.m. game. But then I think about why I don't go to Eagles games, and there's many reasons. Because I'm like, all right, it's like the end of the third quarter, or there's 7 minutes to go in the game. Is this a good time to leave? All I keep thinking about is leaving.
8: Yeah, you're not even thinking about the next drive.
7: Yeah, because I don't want to take 3 hours to get out of the friggin' parking lot and drive home.
8: Hey, by the way, Deshaun Watson just named your week one starter for the Cleveland
7: Browns.
8: What
7: could possibly go wrong? Schultz.
8: Yeah,
7: what could possibly go wrong for Monken?
8: That's awesome, man. I'm glad. He's wondering why his city hates him.
7: Coming up next, it is Brace and Dunn. We're back tomorrow at 6 a.m.
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9: I'm Sean Rodman, and the Phils, they come from behind again. They come back from being down 4-0 heading into the bottom of the ninth. They were down to their last strike 4 different times, and Kyle Schwarber stepped up to the plate, tied at 4, and here's Tom McCarthy's call from NBC Sports Philadelphia.
14: Swing and a fly ball, center field, going back is Church, back toward the wall, it is over! Off the batter's eye, out to Ashford Alley, Kyle Schwarber!
9: The Phils now make it 9 in a row. Bryson Stott left the game early yesterday after fouling a pitch off on his foot. Mattingly said post-game that x-rays were negative for Stott. He should be back tonight, according to Mattingly, as well as Alec Bohm, who missed yesterday's game as well. Phils are back in action in Seattle tonight. Zach Wheeler scheduled to start for the Phillies, and Logan Gilbert for the Mariners. First pitch is at 9:40. Eagles lost to the Patriots on Saturday, but a few guys that flashed were Ty Robinson and Carson Steele. Tanner McKee played a majority of the snaps at quarterback and looked pretty good as well. We'll keep you updated on who wins that quarterback two position battle, though. Eagles are back in action on Friday against the Bengals. I'm Sean Rodman on the home of the Sixers, Flyers, and Union, 97.5 The Fanatic and The Fanatic app.
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25: Week 2, Sean Brace. Welcome on in on a Monday morning. 9 in a row for your Phillies. I can't wait to break down the backup quarterback battle. I can't wait to look at what Ty Robinson did to get himself a Canton Gold jacket. But we will get to the Birds coming up at some point later on in the program. The Phillies, 9 in a row. Sean Brace, man, the group chat yesterday, very quiet for 8 innings, much like the bats, and then all of a sudden, we all tapped in, and we can't wait to get into the next 4 hours of it. How are you doing on this Monday morning?
26: I'm doing all right, man. Great weekend, a lot of fun, got out of the house a ton, and it started with 7 on Friday, and Alec Bohm comes through in the clutch. They get that dub. Saturday, turn on the TV, it's over. 8 in a row. Everybody, bellies up at the local bar. You're pulling up on the couch, hanging out with some friends, your parents. You might be down the shore. You might be in the car. I was out and about. I saw a guy fishing, listening. We're all in tune. Will they get to number 9? They did, and then some. That ball has not landed, Ray. That ball is still in the orbit. That ball is still making its way to Live Casino.
25: I was worried about my friends at Live Casino. I was like, no, not the people at Sport and Social. Please, don't hurt them.
26: Lordy. Kyle Schwarber was just a bomb, an absolute no-doubter. But like you said, just out of nowhere from that bottom of the ninth and the way that they were able to battle back with 2 outs and 2 strikes, the list goes on and on. But, man, it is. It's so much fun to watch. So rewarding. So rewarding to tune in.
25: It's so rewarding. And this team gives you some of these moments over the last couple of years on just random days in the summer. It's the beauty of this team, beauty of being a contending team, and my message to people today, because we're going to go into a number of different things. But ultimately, I go back to this.
27: Fool me once, shame on you. If fool me, we can't get fooled again.
25: I know a lot of people are afraid of being fooled again. A lot of people are afraid to believe. My question to you is why? Why not open your heart to the Philadelphia Phillies? Ultimately, we know there are concerns about this team. You've seen this movie before a couple of times at this point. You know where the shortcomings are. You know that this team, ultimately, there are holes on this roster that you are very justified to be concerned about. But why not open yourself up to be hurt again? Why not believe again?
0: That's my biggest question for people out there, because I protect myself as much as anyone. You heard it from me a week ago, our first show together last week after they won three in a row. Sean Brace, you can speak to this. You were like, they're back. And I was like, give me this homestand to see what happens. Six in a row in the homestand, nine in a row in total. They were reborn by the corn. They go out there to Iowa. All of a sudden, they got a nine-game winning streak. And we're not talking about whether or not they're a playoff team. We're talking about whether or not there's actually a division race to be had this September, which there is. There absolutely is a division race to be had this September. It was awesome. I was hate watching last night. I thought for a second I was going to see the Brewers walk it off in the Little League Classic and take down the Braves. There's a division race to be had. And there is a conversation to be had about believing one more time with this team, because there are justifiable concerns left and right when you look at this roster. I got you if you're worried about the bullpen. I got you if you don't yet want to believe in the back end of this starting rotation. Or if you say, hey, show me for longer than 10 days about the bottom of this lineup. But if I told you they'd be one of the best teams in baseball in a month where Kyle Schwarber isn't in the top five of OPS of players on this team this month, you would tell me I was insane. You would ask what drugs I was on. You would ask me whether or not one of my nights at the bar had spilled over into the morning and we had just gotten here and it was, Ray's had a little bit too much today. Trey Turner has a 627 OPS this month. They're one of the best teams in baseball this month. They've won nine games in a row. They've been able to win baseball games. When you look at the top two in this lineup, it's not that Schwarber hasn't delivered, but he hasn't been your best player, which I think everyone over the last couple of years, especially the last two seasons, this team goes as Kyle Schwarber goes. He's going fine. He had a tremendous walk-off yesterday. He hasn't been the headliner of this month. There have been so many different guys that have stepped up for this team. This lineup has lengthened in a way we haven't seen over the last couple of years, thanks to Luis Arraez, and thanks to the fact that this team has started to become a team that passes the baton. They've won with power. They've bashed their way past teams before, and we talked about it during the Dodgers series when we were filling in on middays with Marks. That, hey, the blueprint is just bashing your way past teams. If you can't do that, you're in trouble. That's changed. They got a 370 OBP this month. They were 303 for the season entering August. That's their best on-base percentage for a month since July of 2007. They have found an off-speed pitch. Their fastball is always going to be bashing past people. That's always going to be the number one way. If we do the family feud like we did to start Friday, what's the number one way the Phillies win? Everyone wants to give you the top answer to starting pitching, but in terms of offense-wise, bashing their way past someone will always be up there on the board. This is a way to win that we haven't seen before, and they've shown you they have another way to beat teams. They are in this division race, and ultimately, when you look at that Braves starting rotation, there's a really good case to be made that come the end of September, we're talking about them hosting a playoff series because they have the ability to take over the Braves. There's still seven games left against that Braves team. And sure, we've hit the extreme of both sides, where the Phillies have gone through a stretch where they've played a little bit of weaker competition, and the Braves have dialed it up against some tough teams. And they'll continue to dial it up because they got the Dodgers this week, and the Phillies have the Mariners. But this team has gone from, well, yeah, they're a playoff team, to, oh, no, you could start to make the case for me that they are a team that is going to be there in the Final Four, and then it becomes anyone's game. Because that's the type of stretch you've watched, that's what this offense has shown you, and the back end of this rotation, Nola's started to pitch to a four-starter, and Andrew Painter, I'm sweating good. Just talking about it right now, about the way good. That he's looked over his last couple of starts, especially the most recent start coming for you on Saturday. The Phillies, even the most negative fan, I saw it today in the group chat. I'm not going to dime him out. A good buddy of mine sent the text of, are the Phillies back? He waits until they've won nine in a row. That's fine if you have to wait that long. But if he's posing the question, you have to get back in and believe on this team. It's not wrong to begin to believe on the Phillies. Yes, they've hurt you before, but they've given you moments like Sunday time and time again over the last couple of summers because they are that level of team. We can make all the fun we want about them being a good club. They are a good club. And they're showing you why this time around they're a contender again and why we should plan for a Red October that doesn't just last two games because they make a wild card series, but lasts to the extent of where we're watching them and talk about how they could beat one of the Dodgers or the Brewers.
26: Nine straight. Unbelievable run, Ray. I remember what you said after they did pick up their third victory against the Minnesota Twins in that long weekend series. It felt like we were playing the Twins for a straight 7 days. But you said, all right, that's three. Give me three more against the Marlins. You got that. And then now you got this. where they're battling back, backs up against the wall. And as you pointed out with Schwarber, yeah, he got the party started, though, if you remember, in the Field of Dreams game with two home runs in that game. And then, of course, the bookend, what took place yesterday. So you're getting a little bit of everything. I like the phrase passing the baton because you're seeing that at the dish. It's obviously paying off, and the numbers will tell you exactly that. There's so much to like so far with this run. I really can't put my finger on the one thing that's the ultimate difference maker other than shout out Dave Dombrowski, Luis Arraez.
0: Luis Arraez, and ultimately what this team has opened up in terms of their approach at the plate. That, like, a 370 on base for the month, it's almost unfathomable given where they were the first 4 months of the season.
26: Given what we know about this team.
0: Right. It had hit an extreme where they had gone all the way into the valley. 303 on base amongst the worst in baseball. Like, that's gross.
26: Am I wrong or am I overstating it? I know we're seeing it, but there's reality behind it, right? Because it's just not something that you can change in the middle of the season, at least I didn't think, unless somebody is showing you the path. And I just feel like when you see guys like Luis Arraez and Bryce Harper digging in, looking at pitches, and Harper's been doing it all season, but there's just a different flow to those guys at bats, and I just feel like it's contagious. That's where I'm at right now. I feel like there's obviously something different this month. It's Luis Arraez, I know we could point to, but there's more. And I think it's a little bit of everybody saying, you know what? It's go time. We're inching closer. The division was out of our reach. Now that's back in the conversation. Are you up on the numbers right now? Do you want a number that's going to get, how about that? You ready?
0: Yeah, absolutely.
26: The Phillies to win the division. Remember, placed the wager last week.
0: You were what, plus 500
26: almost? Plus 500. Cut it in half. We're at plus 240 right now. So how about that? That would have been a good wager.
1: How about that?
26: A good wager to make, as I said last week. But putting all
0: well,
26: that
0: it's a little late to make that wager to get the payout that you would get.
26: That is very true. Long way to go, a lot to discuss, but there is so much to like.
0: There is so much to like. And I want to get in with the question. We're going to open up a number of different branches here, and I want to hear from Connor Thomas, Mr. Locked On Phillies, about the way that he enjoyed the weekend, because the victory shirt is back, Connor.
1: The worse the shirt smells, the better the team plays.
0: Oh, I don't want to go into that studio. It's going to stink in there for a little while, the way that they're playing right now. But I want to, at 610-632-0975, the thing that's sustainable about this stretch to me is the fact that they're getting on base, they're seeing pitches, these at-bats are better. And it's a reason to actually believe. I want your reason for belief at 610-632-0975. On top of that, do you care about the division race? I believe there is a division race to be had. There's many people that will say, yeah, just get us into the postseason and see what happens. I want three straight. I got into an incredible hate watch last night of the Braves. I also want to give you the reason why postseason purposes that I care about the division race, because I think there's something very important for me about them winning this division, tracking them down. Well, let you hear from Don Mattingly on what he had to say about the division race, and our apologies in order, because Sean Brace wants me to apologize. I could sense it of him. He said it yesterday to me, and I feel it still coming from him, because a week ago I was like, hey, show me some more, and there was someone I took aim at, and I think he wants me to apologize for it. Our apologies in order. It's 9 in a row. It's a little early for apologies, but we'll at least talk it through. I'm curious for you, though, at 610-632-0975, a 9-game winning streak. What is this woken up about you? Are you too afraid to believe? Don't be. Enjoy it. Live it. This baseball team's putting you through another fun summer. Or at least they're making us have fun now in the summer, after a summer where it's been up and down for you. He's Sean Brace. I'm Ray Dunn. This is Brace and Dunn, 97.5 The Fanatic.
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14: Swing and a fly ball, center field. Going back is Church. Back toward the wall. It is over! Off the batter's eye, Altas Bernali. Kyle Schwarber has just completed an improbable comeback. A two-run game-winning home run.
0: It was incredible. Yesterday for me, I was watching. I was down the shore with my dad, my mom, hanging out. Happy anniversary of them, day after, 29 years yesterday. So hanging out with them on their anniversary day, watching the game. And it was a perfect game for my dad and I because for 8 innings, we were complaining.
26: Yeah.
0: And that's a good, microcosm of the season. You can complain as much as you want. This team's put us through hell and back over the last couple of years. They've given us some really great moments. They've also given you some disaster sports heartbreak. So I'm not telling you to just wipe away the sins of the past today and just say, no, it's a brand new team. Times have changed. No, you can complain. And for 8 innings yesterday, my dad and I all were complaining. Oh, I can't believe it. You know, 8 in a row. Of course, you know, this is the Sunday game. You know, a little hangover from the first two games of the weekend, whatever, you know, they're not going to hit. And then that happens. 6 runs in the bottom of the 9th inning where they come all the way back. You see Sosa, the double that scores everyone. Brian De La Cruz having his moment to tie the game up. We're kicking around. Would you pitch to Schwarber? Would you not pitch to Schwarber? What would you do here? And sure enough, poor O'Brien. Riley O'Brien's in there for 40 pitches, and it's his own doing. But they leave him out there, 30-plus pitches to face Schwarber, and it almost seems like that's what you were asking for. A remarkable comeback to make it 9 in a row, a perfect homestand for the Phillies. And now we're talking about a team 3 games out of the top of the NL East, now with a little bit of space between them, and that's 3rd wild card spot. And, of course, the team right now on the outside looking in, the Diamondbacks, below that 3rd wild card spot. This is a team that needed a jolt of all jolts when they left St. Louis. They found it in Iowa, and they have rode it now to the most impressive stretch of the season and some of the most fun that we've had with this baseball team at least in a calendar year. I'm thinking back to the post-deadline bump that they got from Duran and Bader, where Bader was on the absolute heater. You think about the Duran entrance and the way we were having fun in August a year ago. Is it too much to say it's the most fun we've had since then? Even feels like maybe a little bit further beyond that, what they've given you over the last week and a half. And it gives you a reason again to come back and say, yeah, I know the flaws of this team. They are not a perfect baseball team. Sure, they're a good ball club. I don't know how the movie's going to end, but you know what? As much as I've seen it end a disappointing way a couple of times, I'm enjoying it right now.
26: Yeah.
0: And it feels like a team you can believe in.
26: So much to chew on there. Number one, I saw a bunch of movies over the weekend. So not all that good. I will say this much. The few movies that I did see, Ray, I didn't know how the ending was going to happen. Right? Halfway through, you're trying to predict it. Oh, I think that this character's involved, some shady business. Mm. Nope. Quite the opposite. So that could be the 2026 Philadelphia Phillies. We don't know. We'll see how that one goes. I do know this though, much though. Yesterday, you're talking about down 4-0 in the ninth inning, two outs. All six hits in the inning came with the two, or excuse me, every one of them came with two strikes. Harper gets the double to get the party started. Of course, we know what took place after that. And then the fact that Schwarber just gets one where you knew darn well that, like, if you put anything over the dish, Schwarber's going to give it a charge. I didn't know if it was going to go 459. Straight evacuation order, not a walk-off.
0: The poor person that was enjoying their Sunday and probably had a couple too many that was hanging out in Ashburn Alley at one of those tables, just like all of a sudden the baseball
26: landing
0: around you.
26: That's the question.
0: I think it rolled to Live Casino. Let's give a call to my good friends over there at Live Casino and see if they got it.
26: You know, he hit the, like I said, the two in the Field of Dreams game. The one was fetched by like a Minnesota sports anchor. This girl, she found it. She's like, Kyle, she tweeted about it. She's like, Kyle, I got the ball if you want it. Had a big old mud pile because like, it went right into the mud. That one I don't think we have to worry about. But my goodness, what an absolute just bomb of a home run to walk it off. And the pimp job, the, you know, the throwing the bat in the air, the absolute anarchy. If you were down there at that game, what that's just a whole nother level of
0: rewarding
26: experience.
0: If you left that game, absolutely brutal for you.
26: Shame on you if you left. Other than the fact that you got kids, it's a Sunday game, I understand that. But you can't lose or you can't leave when a team is on a 9-game win streak. You can't do that. There's certain rules that we need to abide by, Ray.
0: We can all be honest about it, though. I think even Don Mattingly after the game said, like, yeah, I wasn't really expecting that. Me too. I was sitting there like, all right, well, I've seen this game plenty of times from this team. They won the first two games of the series. It's Sunday. Everybody's kind of curled up, gone to bed. They're ready for the six-hour flight across the country to Seattle. I just assumed that that was what was going to happen.
26: I wasn't there. I mean it. Nine.
0: They were down
26: nine.
0: To their last strike hey, with two outs, man.
26: Eight in a row. You never know. This team's
0: There's
26: got the magic. This team's got the magic. Yeah, we need to keep it coming up if they get 10 tonight. You know? This team's got the magic, so I'm not here to deny that. I was sitting at the dinner table. I had the food in front of me. I had a nice little steak, rice, green beans, little assortment, right? Wife next to me. I got one eye on the TV leaning over like, all right, this inning's still going on. Okay, base is clearing a double. Like, down by one, let's go.
0: That's what I began to believe.
26: Absolutely.
0: It was one of those, oh, man, they're really going to do this, aren't they? Like, I can't believe we're sitting here having this conversation.
26: This team's hot.
0: This team's hot.
26: It's the hottest team in Major League Baseball.
0: I want to ask, do we have a legitimate division race on our hands? The answer to that is yes. I guess the expectation for you is where it can go in the NL East. We'll get to that in a second. But Connor Thomas.
5: How we doing?
0: You pulled off the move of all moves yesterday. You were at pool party like, hey, listen, we got to get the game on and make sure that everyone got the end of that game. From your perspective now, nine in a row, we have been talking last week about pulling you back in and getting you back to believing. I would imagine this is a bit of a seesaw for you where you are now very much up on this team.
5: I'm all the way back in.
0: Yeah, okay.
5: I don't care about the record against teams above 500. Here's the thing. You might say, oh, flip-flop, hypocritical. You were just saying about not beating the good teams and worrying about facing Atlanta heads up rather than catching them when they're playing tough teams. Screw that. You know how you get me out of that mindset? You do something magical. You do something incredible. Nine straight wins, and in the fashion they did it this weekend, covers the incredible quotient. Two walk-offs, what they did. And Sean, I don't know if I believe you. You held the faith. You might be the only person who was sitting there saying, again, this game isn't over.
26: Don't confuse hold the faith. It wasn't like, they're going to win this game. Let me put my money where my mouth is. But it's the ninth inning of a team that's won eight straight. I'm not going to pour dirt on them by no means.
5: Oh, I had dirt on them. They were in the box.
0: Dude, I was
5: in nailing the
0: coffin. I had already paid my respects.
26: Harper was on second. Anything is possible. Anything's possible. Yeah.
0: All right, Kevin Garnett. I understand anything's possible. They're down four runs in the ninth.
26: I can't believe I'm alone at this table right here with this thought. Again, I'm watching from afar. It's not three outs. Yeah, I thought that there was a chance that they could come back and win the game.
0: I want receipts. All right, you could tweet at us. I'm not talking about you, Brace. I got it. I believe you. No, you're a positive guy.
26: I will get combative Kelly, me and my wife, the straightest clothes day, and call her up. We could bring her on the air. She'll tell you exactly that I was standing up at the TV.
0: I believe you. I believe you. That
26: make sure you guys have Army helmets on if we get her on the show.
0: For those of you at home, though, that... I pushed right past it. I'm sorry.
26: Yeah, sorry.
0: For those of you at home that'll say I was right there with Sean, I want receipts. All right? I want receipts. Either 610-632-0975. Give us the voice memo. I want someone to vouch for you. If you tweeted us, I want to see the receipts of the text you were sending at that moment. Because I had started the car and I was driving out of the cemetery. I was like, all right, the winning streak is dead. It's been fun. I enjoyed it. You know what? Everyone's entitled to a bad game every once in a while. We'll get him again. I was like, can I really lead Painter on a Monday after he pitched on a Saturday? That was my legitimate thought watching that game yesterday, because I was so impressed with Andrew Painter that I was like, can I just do the 2-hour late lead or 2-day late lead? And sure enough, they gave me plenty of ammunition today. I'm curious for both of you, though. The expectation for this team to compete in this division, to win this division, where is the level of belief there today?
26: For me?
0: Yeah.
26: Oh, well, that is one that I put my money where my mouth is. I think this team's got a good shot of winning the division. You got plenty of games against the Braves, but we understand what we're up against because of what has taken place so far. 1-5 in 6 games against the Atlanta Braves. Now, that was a different season ago, a different lifetime ago. We owe plenty of apologies to a number of players and personnel from this Phillies team, which we'll get to in a second. But as long as you got games against the team that's in front of you, that is 3 games in front of you, not all that much as far as an attainable distance. So for my money, Ray, I think that this team is absolutely in the conversation to win the division. The only thing

0: Marks has it like 100 degrees.
1: Yeah. Trying to sweat us out.
0: The thing I would say about the Atlanta Braves is I don't think they're getting enough credit. And yes, they are on top of the division, but there isn't that one guy that you can look to that continues to produce like, oh, they're riding him. No, it's everybody. That's the difference with the Atlanta Braves. It's everybody for that team. You take a look at the starting pitching. We go nuts over the Phillies starting pitching. Look at the numbers that the Atlanta Braves have. Look at the run differential. Yeah, they're pretty good in their own right.
1: So. Yeah, I'm sorry. I think that's a little bit of a house of cards with that starting rotation. Bryce Elder, AJ Smith-Shawver right now, guys are throwing out there.
0: I feel like we've said that before,
1: Tyler Mahle,
0: in years past with the Atlanta Braves. Did it pay out like that?
1: I will say the biggest difference between the Phillies and the Braves in 22 and 23 when they beat them in the postseason is who started game 3. Now, game 3 this time around would mean a whole heck of a lot more than it did in those series in the NLDS if they played them in a wild card series. I will take the game 3 starter of the Philadelphia Phillies 10 times out of 10 over that game 3 starter for the Braves.
0: Is it Lizardo? Because if it's Lizardo, yeah.
1: Yeah, exactly. But that's what I mean. The reason why I feel so good about comparing the Braves to the Phillies right now is because if you look at that starting rotation, the thing that we've said about the Phillies entirely, and it's funny, last night I'm watching the Little League Classic game, and they're talking about the Braves. They're like, the Braves are 14-28 in games where they don't homer. I think the Phillies are 13-26. I looked it up. I had the stat back at my desk last night because, as I said it, I went and looked it up. The Braves, they're saying the same thing. Well, if they get bashing in the playoffs, the difference is the upside of this rotation versus the upside of that rotation, I'll take the Phillies 10 times out of 10 over that
0: one. In the stretch of the 9-game win streak, Lizardo, 2 starts, 6 2/3 against Minnesota, 1 earned run, 9 strikeouts, and then on Friday against the Cards, not exactly the best with the earned run, but 9 strikeouts as well. So in those 2 starts, Lizardo, 12 1/3 innings pitched, 18 strikeouts. Yeah, I'll take that guy. I'll take that guy for a game 3 start. No doubt about it.
1: Absolutely. I was worried that I jinxed him, by the way, on Friday night. But one of his starts he's had recently, probably one of the tougher ones, that's on me. I'll wear that one. I'm not going to bring up anyone's good numbers. Bryson Stott, let's erase that video that went out from the history books. What do we got, Connor Thomas, for you in this division race?
2: 50-50. That's where I sit right now. I think there are even chance for both the Phillies and the Braves in this one. I think it's a coin flip, and it's going to come down to the head-to-head. I really don't think either of these teams, because of how the schedule breaks out, the Phillies finish tougher, Atlanta will get a bit of an easier schedule in September. I don't think you're catching them with them falling apart, and I don't think the Phillies are going away. I think we're going to have 2 really big series and 7 gigantic games. Basically a 7-game series. You're going to get a pre-playoff series between the Phillies and the Braves coming up in September, and that will be the determination of who wins the division. And to me, that, with how this team is playing, becomes a toss-up. That's a good spot, right?
0: Labor Day Friday, boys.
2: Oh, yeah.
0: Labor Day Friday. That's
1: There's 4 of them.
0: There's appointment television for all of us right there. There's a lot going on that weekend.
1: We're going to get to voice memos here at 610-632-0975 on Davis Honda Tech side. We also want to get to the phone lines in a moment here. I just want to jog your guys' memory. Remember 2 years ago, the start the Phillies got off to, then they went to London, and you know we know what happened from there. They started 41-18 when they got to June. The Braves, in their first 59 games this year, were 40-19. Since that time, they are exactly a 500 team. If you remember the fireworks of that Phillies team, it was like, wow, this is one of the best teams in the National League. This team can't be stopped. And then they were. They were 500 the rest of the year. Denial was a river in Philadelphia. We were all sitting here saying they are going to make it happen in the postseason. They're going to turn it around. They are going to figure it out come October. And they didn't. That Braves team, 1 game worse than the Phillies through 59 games this season, has gone 36-36. Since they started 40-19. Denial is no longer a river in Philadelphia. It's one down there in Georgia. It's one down there in Atlanta. They're in denial about what this team is at this point. It has been an average baseball team now for 72 games. This Phillies team is going to make it interesting in a way we couldn't have imagined them doing it back when the Braves were off to that hot start. Now, does it guarantee them winning the division?
0: No.
1: No, I'm not going to sit here and say, I guarantee you, I expect them to win the division. But when I look at the way these two teams match up, feed me the Braves in the NL Wild Card Series. Yep, I said it. Feed me the Braves, especially if the Cubs are the alternative.
0: Well, they've lost 3 straight series. on the flip side, the Phillies have won three straight series and swept three

0: night series. So that tells you a little bit there. Of course, the Braves have the Dodgers coming in, if you did not know that. So that's an interesting nugget there. We'll see how that one plays out. Dodgers playing much better baseball at this point in time. I think the Braves are good. I would also bring up the fact that we know what happens in September in this city. And I think our latest example has been the Braves. Tell me that the fans did not get the Strider. Tell me the fans did not influence a little bit of those games in September. Exactly. So could be a little bit of that happening in September as these games mean a little bit more down the stretch.
1: You need a little Dr. Avidan Appel for that mic over there?
0: Yeah, you know. John is always one to call out the previous show. Now, my microphone is falling down. It's 100 degrees in this studio. My board isn't working.
1: No.
0: I kid.
1: Oh, I was going to say, that would be all time if your board didn't work after sitting in John's chair.
0: Well, we're going straight, like old school Larry King style, erect up here, straight up.
1: What do we got on the text line? The voice memos at 610-632-0975. Feel the Davis difference at Davis Honda in Burlington. What do we got, Connor?
2: Hopefully something a little more family-friendly than that. Mark checks in.
3: Yeah, this is Matt from Allentown, heading down to the shore right now. But I think Luis Arraez coming to this team really kind of helped all of our mid to end of the lineup batters. Just, man, they just watch this guy. You know, I don't know if you heard Alec Bohm's interview after he hit that triple, walk-off triple, but I don't know if it was Crocker. I don't know who asked. But the question was, what's it like working with this guy? And, you know, Bohm said, look, watching this guy is incredible. We're learning from him. So I think it's just incredible. I think Arraez getting here really is teaching these guys how to just hit, play small ball, not live and die by the long ball. But my last comment is, I think it's hilarious how every time a new player comes to this town, it takes a month for the Philly media to figure out how to pronounce their last name. It was Johan Duran, and then we had all these Duran jokes, and it was actually, no, it's Duran, and also his first name is Johan Duran, and now it's Arraez, but no, actually his name's Arraez. It was Arraez for about a month. But anyway, all right, thanks, guys.
1: All right, not on this program. It's been Arraez since the jump. I appreciate you, Matt, in Allentown, because I do remember making the Duran jokes. I'll be honest with you. May have been on the program that was the leading culprit of the Duran conversation with Johan Duran. But to his point, Arraez to me is taking the pressure, like release the pressure valve on a lot of these guys. That's the biggest. Harper has a 500 on base percentage, I believe, since Arraez got here.
0: Okay.
1: If I have that one correct, like one out of every two times the guy's getting on base. Are we kidding ourselves here with this right now? And I understand, maybe he needs to slug a little bit more. I don't care, man. He's getting on base one of every two times, and he's got a guy that hits the way he hits behind him. And then for the guys down in the lineup, Bohm, you're not asking him to protect Bryce Harper anymore. Bryson Stott, that drops him in the lineup. These guys have looked good. And Bohm said he's taken something from watching Arraez. This entire lineup's taken something from watching Arraez. It's evident in their approach. It's just such a cleaner approach at the plate.
0: Arraez, 441 over 9-game winning streak, 15 hits, 1 strikeout, 34 at-bats. Same thing for Bohm. He's only got 1 strikeout over the 9-game winning streak, too, as well, 34 at-bats. And that tells you a little something. And it's not as easy as put the ball in play and good things are going to happen, especially for Alec Bohm's perspective, because most of the time when he puts the ball in play, he rolls it over, which he made a joke about, which I kind of thought that was pretty funny when you could have a little fun at your own expense. Sure. Yeah. But you know darn well, we have talked about Alec Bohm relentlessly on this program.
1: All right, go ahead, say it.
0: I'm not going to apologize. I don't know if I owe Alec Bohm an apology. Yes, you definitely do. My goodness, Ray. You stepped on national TV. You stepped on television with the bright lights and the red light in front of you. Multiple cameras over at PHL 17 last Friday. Not last Friday, the Friday before.
1: Right.
0: And said that he should be benched. You absolutely owe Alec Bohm an apology, Ray Dunn.
1: I don't owe anybody anything.
0: Oh, come on.
1: If I'm apologizing to anyone today, I'm apologizing to Andrew Painter.
0: Painter.
1: Yeah.
0: Okay.
1: I didn't think he could pull it back midseason. I just didn't. I didn't think it was, I thought we were going to be talking about a lost season for him. It's not that I wrote the guy off and said he was done for his entire career, but I didn't think he was going to be a contributor to this team in the second half, which is why I was kicking and screaming for a starter, why I wanted to see them add to their rotation. Now, they go out and sign Nasty Nestor. That's a nice story, but Nasty Nestor can stay on down in single A, triple A, wherever they end up deciding for him, unless they want to use him as one of the two guys they bring up in September. Andrew Painter, to me, is the one guy I'll put my hand up and say, oh, man, my bad, was not familiar with your ability to reinvent your game going down to AAA, which might lead to a bigger apology that I'm not making today either. But I'm not apologizing, Alec Bohm.
0: And I don't think anybody owes, like, you know, an apology or we're screaming from the mountaintops. It's a 9-game win streak.
1: Oh, yeah.
0: Just to let you know that if they do play or if they do continue their winning ways and take on the Atlanta Braves on Labor Day Friday, that would be 18 straight. Just if you're keeping
1: counting home.
0: Yeah, if you're just
2: kicking. Has happened before.
0: Yeah. Playing along at home, just something to keep in the back of your mind. Since we're doing apologies, I will say straight up, I owe Don Mattingly an apology.
1: Really?
0: Yes. Yeah, I was out on Don. I, you know, a lot like Vic was.
1: How about that?
0: Oh, excuse me.
4: I'm down on the Phillies.
0: He's down on the Phillies? Yeah, I was down on Don Mattingly. I thought Donnie baseball would be a little bit different. He saw what was Topper's way. And, you know, I just thought that from the player's perspective, there would have been a little bit more of working with guys. You know, one of those deals where you don't know if there's more going on behind the scenes. Yeah. But everything that I saw, I just didn't feel like was enough. All right. But here we are right now. And when you do a month that the Phillies just did and you're the manager, he deserves all the credit in the world. You're talking about a team that's first in OBP, first in walks since the month of August with 99, second in batting average at 283, second in runs scored at 122, 16th. This is the most wins by a major league franchise in the month of August, boys. How am I not going to apologize to the manager in charge?
1: Yeah, I'll pass.
2: Yeah, I'm not going to do that either. Yeah.
1: Hey, Don Mattingly did speak after the game, and I'll say this.
0: Wow.
1: I'll apologize for this. Don Mattingly's become more intriguing as a personality in his pressers recently. So I apologize for saying that I fell asleep during his postgame pressers because I'm staying awake for
0: you guys already have your Cora jerseys printed out. I understand.
1: Oh, stop it.
0: A lot like Kirchin, I'm with him from last Friday.
1: I'll this read you done, the DMs boys. I got over my take on Alex Cora. I don't have the Cora jersey printed
0: This ain't
1: out.
0: Done, boys. Win or bust, as Donnie said.
1: And Donnie, before the game yesterday, was asked if the NL East race has his attention, which is important context for this quote, but it was funny to listen address a division race like this.
5: It has caught my attention, and like I told you, I always watch. But then after you think about all that, talk about all that, it gets back to let's win a game today. All we control this. We need to win every day. I think we have to play like that. And if that puts Atlanta in our crosshairs, then good, right?
1: Good, right? Yeah, if we're in their crosshairs, that makes sense. Good, right? But I saw the quote on social media. It was just, it has caught my attention of Don Mattingly addressing the NL East race. Oh, Don, really?
0: Yeah.
1: The NL East race has caught your attention? Me too. I'm glad the manager has his eyes on the division race. Again, when you listen to it, it's not nearly as egregious. But when I saw it, I was like, did somebody wake Don up and show him the standings? He's become unintentionally funny to me.
0: This is a guy that missed Nestor Cortez's start against him. Like he was in the dugout.
1: I've never seen the guy pitch. Yeah. You were the hitting coordinator for the Blue Jays against him.
0: This Nestor Cortez guy is pretty good, I hear.
2: You think Billy Bean goes down to the weight room, doesn't watch the game?
0: Hey, man, Moneyball has been on a ton lately. I can't stop. Every time I have to stop and watch it.
1: I'll watch it almost every time.
0: All right. Why? Why is that? It's because Brad Pitt's good looking?
1: No, it's because Jonah Hill is the genius. That's why.
0: It's every time I stop on Moneyball. And a lot of people hate that movie.
1: Oh, I know.
0: Ruined baseball.
2: Yeah, those people are wrong. That's a great baseball movie.
0: It's a great
1: baseball.
0: It gets
1: the story wrong, but it's still a good movie.
0: It's part is Brad Pitt. He's a good looking cat.
1: No, it's Jonah Hill being a savant. That's what it is. It's Jonah Hill reinventing baseball. That's what does it for me. Coming up, we got Glenn and Michelle hanging. We want to talk to them at 610-632-0975. And we want you to hear this. The Cardinals radio broadcast reacting to an improbable failure by their baseball team to secure a victory. That Cardinals team, by the way, fighting for a wild card spot. They came into the series above 500 with hopes that they would come to Philadelphia, take another two or three at least, and get themselves firmly in that wild card race. They did not. The radio broadcast of the final moments of that game, the Kyle Schwarber walk-off home run, we'll play it for you coming up next right here on Brace It Done.
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0: Rotator. Welcome back, Brayson Dunn.
1: Hell yeah.
0: Dude, I've been listening to quite a bit of Flo Rida. Club Can't Handle Me on the way down the shore after the win Friday night after walk-off by Bohm. We didn't even mention the walk-off on Friday night from Bohm.
1: Oh, I did.
0: I didn't.
1: Start the show.
0: I was there.
1: You were there.
0: I was there.
1: Yeah, that's
0: back up to 500, I think, on the year in games.
1: Friday was perfect. Ended up getting out of here, relaxed a little bit, got some good food, bellied up with a friend of mine, enjoyed that game and watched every pitch. And just, it's so cool when you have a goal in mind of like, you know what, let's get seven. You know, it's got that football feeling to it, right? Not the chill in the air.
0: I saw Kenny Chesney tweeting, man.
1: Yeah, man. It's here. Look, we have live action this weekend, boys and girls. College football kicks off this weekend.
0: Oh, we're going to break it down.
1: Oh, we're all
0: We're going to have your boy on this week, right?
1: Yeah, it's going to be a good time. Yogi Rott's going to join us. We'll talk some college ball.
0: Sounds good. Before we get to the phones here, because I know we've made Glenn and Michelle wait a little bit, I just want to feed me the Cardinal sadness. I hate the Cardinals, by the way. Like, we got Braves, Mets. The Nationals and the Marlins don't really bother me all that much. Like, it's like, all right, that's like annoying little brother stuff. The Cardinals I despise for 2011. And maybe if I was more mature at that time in my life, I would have realized that it's more on the Phillies for blowing that series than it is on the Cardinals for winning that series. Mm-hmm. But I despise the Cardinals for ending that run. I hate them. Everything about them. Pujols, you want to talk about that renaissance he was in 2022? I think they stopped checking that guy for some roids. I'll forever believe that. Oh, all of a sudden he's just good again at the end of his career. Give me a break.
1: Yep.
0: With that crap. I hate them. So to beat them three times in Philadelphia, smoke them one game, walk them off the other two, just feed me the disappointment of the end of that series. What did it sound like on Cardinals radio?
2: Here it is. A swing and a high fly ball, center field. That's hit deep back at the wall. Church, it's gone. Schwarber wins the game with a two-run homer. The Phillies came all the way back down to their last strike. And Schwarber hits his 39th home run of the year over the fence into the greenery in center field. And the Phillies sweep the Cardinals 6-4. We'll be right back.
3: So we'll be right back at the end is classic.
1: Yep.
0: Oh, I don't even think Schwarber's touching the plate at that point.
1: with the bell going off at the right time.
0: Oh,
1: that
0: man.
1: Was perfect. We'll be right back.
0: Oh, we'll be right back.
1: I want to bring this up real quick because I read a great article on the Enquirer by Matt Breen, your boy.
0: That's right.
1: And
0: we have a Breen Day soon on the program.
1: It was about a local documentary. Obviously, it will remain nameless. But at the end, the documentary director had a take on the Philadelphia sports fan and how crazy we are. But and he had this line, Ray, and I bring it up because exactly what you just said. He said it was one of the wackiest events in the history of media, can never happen again, but to ignore that it ever happened would be silly. I just watched a baseball game the other day in St. Louis, which is supposed to be a baseball city. We call it baseball heaven. There was nobody there. Literally, there was nobody at those games.
0: Nobody voted J.J. Weatherholt for the All-Star game. It's second base in the National League. It's like the easiest position to get someone there. And they had a guy who was having an all-time first half for a rookie. And those baseball heaven fans did nothing for him.
3: Bryce's thought was batting like .220 at that point, and he was the runner-up.
0: Exactly. They had a rookie that was off to a tremendous start, and all those so-called passionate fans couldn't even get him into the top five. He was pulling like ninth. They're frauds. That's why they're football teams in L.A.
1: It's true.
0: All right. Screw St. Louis. Hell with them, the stupid arch. It's not even the middle of the country. All right, let's move on. Let's go to the phones. 610-632-0975, Glenn in Wallingford. 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
4: Hey, good morning, boys. And you know what? Listen, I have a secret hate for the Cards, too. And I guess it's not too much of a secret, but when you think about teams that Philadelphia fans hate, I hate the Cardinals. It goes back to the J.D. Drew, right, when he didn't want to sign and he ends up going to St. Louis. It goes back to Scott Rolen as well, to, you know, baseball. This is baseball heaven. So, yeah, I was at the game where the Phillies lost 1-0. Or was it 1-0? I can't remember.
0: Yep.
4: So I was at the game and just, yeah. So I hate the Cardinals. I'm with you, Ray, there. And but I do have to have a self-report a violation on yesterday's game because when it got to two outs, you know, I'm at home watching the game and I switched over to the BMW to watch the end of that. And then all of a sudden I see on my phone it was 4-4. I'm like, what the?
1: Yep.
4: So I did get over to see the home run, but I
0: come
4: I,
0: on, Glenn.
4: Yeah, I know. It was. Hey, listen. At least I got back. I was flipping back and forth, but, you know, listen.
0: My dad had the remote in hand. I'll admit it. We were close. Yeah. The remote was in hand. We were thinking about what was next on the television. Glenn, why do you believe? What reason do you have for belief after watching this 9-game winning streak?
4: Well, listen, for me, I'm always kind of like a half-glass full guy. Like, for me, it's all about enjoying the season. Listen, there's going to be ups and downs. I try not to let the downs get me too down, right? So I enjoyed this. I'm kind of like opposite, I think, most of our fans, right? So for me, it's been easy to deal with. But this is why I believe, because I think the guy on the call, Matt from the Poconos, mentioned, hey, listen, the way that they've changed their approach midseason, and Sean, you said the same thing. You know, it's hard to do midseason, but the you've seen their strikeout ratio go the other way. They're not striking out nearly as much, and their on base is increasing. You know, everyone else is taking a different approach. Right?
0: The at-bats are just so much better, Glenn.
1: Yep.
0: They just look so much better at the plate right now. That's the biggest thing. Like, and it's not them bashing past teams. I forgot to get you the exact number of where they are home runs in August. I'll have that for you in the 11 o'clock hour if we talk to Scott Lauber of the Philadelphia Inquirer. But it's not like they're bashing past teams. They're not homering past teams.
1: No.
0: That's the impressive part. All right, real quick, I also want to get to Michelle in Houston because Michelle's been hanging for us. Michelle, you're on 97.5 The Fanatic.
5: Hi, how are you guys this morning?
0: Good, how are you?
5: I'm good. You were touching on what I was going to say, which is, you know, for the past 4 years, we've relied on the long ball, and the long ball is hot and cold, and power hitters go hot and cold. Working at bats, taking strikes, controlling the plate, changing your hands to put the ball where they aren't, all this stuff that they're watching Arias do, because I agree with you, it's so much Arias that it creates consistency, because as the weather gets cold, you can't rely on that long ball. I don't want to go into Wrigley and be praying that the wind's blowing out.
0: That was funny yesterday. I think it was a Stott flyout. It was after he fouled the pitch off his foot. When he hit it, the way the ball carried, I turned to my dad. I was like, yeah, that's Citizens Bank Park in August. Like that, there's no way that ball should end up on the warning track, yet it does. And I agree with you. The way they have relied on long ball, not exactly sustainable for October. I think we've seen that play out over the last couple of years. Real quick, you have a concern about this team.
5: I do have a concern. I mean, we got the bullpen, but they seem to have at least somewhat controlled that. But I have concerns about some of their starting pitchers, their big three, with how much work they've done. You know, Wheeler didn't have a preseason. He's coming off of a nasty surgery. He looks fatigued. Lizardo looks a little fatigued. Lizardo I'm concerned about him going back to tipping his pitches a little bit.
1: Ooh.
5: So, which Painter is also doing. By the way, Painter's tipping his pitches. But they have to have this concern, maybe stretch it out. I don't know if they can use Cortez, sacrifice every 6 games or whatever to get a little bit of extra rest in there. But we'll see, because I agree. I think the division's up for grabs. I think they can do it. It's all going to depend on those two series. And frankly, I wouldn't count out a bye.
0: That's where we want to go with this. Michelle, fantastic call by you. She knows about tipping pitchers because she's from down there in Houston, and that's the capital of tipping pitchers.
3: I was just going to make the joke if you didn't.
0: Sorry.
3: But spitting. Screw Alex Cora, though. Michelle for manager.
0: Yeah.
3: We don't have that ugly.
0: Michelle from Houston for manager 2027. Or at least a hitting coordinator. Maybe she could help out Caleb Cotham in disguise of the pitches. That was fantastic. We will get to that. The bye, where they could go. We're going to talk to Scott Lauber of the Philadelphia Inquirer, and her concern right there about the top of this rotation. I will ask Scott at some point about when we talk to him coming up next, because all is good in terms of the wins and losses. I'd like to ask a little bit about where Christopher Sanchez and Zach Wheeler at this point. He's Sean Brace, I'm Ray Dunn. Coming up next, Scott Lauber of the Philadelphia Inquirer. What does he make of the 9-game winning streak? We'll continue on. Jump on in with us at 610-632-0975. Your reason for belief following this 9-game winning streak. 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
3: 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I'm Connor Thomas, and this update is brought to you by Rosenbaum Injury Law. 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The Phillies made it 9 straight wins yesterday in ridiculous walk-off fashion. They were down to their final strike 5 different times. They ended up scoring all 6 of their runs in the 6-4 win with 2 outs in the 9th, including Kyle Schwarber's walk-off homer. Here's how it sounded on NBC Sports Philadelphia.
7: Swing and a fly ball, center field. Going back is Church. Back toward the wall. It is over! Kyle Schwarber has just completed an improbable comeback.
3: Phils now head out west, starting a series with the Mariners tonight. 9:40 p.m., Zach Wheeler faces Logan Gilbert. The Phils are just 3 games back in the NL East. The Eagles lost to the Patriots 27-24 in preseason game 2 on Saturday night. The offense had better success than their first preseason appearance. Tanner McKee took the majority of the snaps at quarterback. They're back to practice today. Sean Mannion will meet with the media at noon, and they have their annual open practice tomorrow night at the Link. The Union drew with Austin FC 1-1 on Saturday. We're going to talk to Scott Lauber of the Inquirer coming up next for the latest on the Phils. 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
0: Reviews are in, Sean Brace. Michelle from Houston. Top tier. I've been told that people want more of Michelle from Houston on the phone lines. So we got to get more calls from Houston, the capital of tipping pitches.
1: There you go.
0: Let us know who's tipping pitches at 610-632-0975. We got voice memos to get to. We got some texts on the Davis Honda text line that we will get to coming up because they've won 9 in a row. And I want you to be able to believe. I just want you to be able to suspend that feeling of protection in your heart. You know, you want to protect yourself. You don't want to go into another October feeling this way. Just let yourself believe a little. Let yourself enjoy a little. Get swept up in it, Sean Brace. I know you're swept up in it.
1: Yeah, and I think wins like this will do a lot for a fan base that has been beaten down over the past years. Like, I'm sure last year that there were some wins that came in the bottom of the ninth. I'm with you. But the fact that we are seeing this type of run here to start August, the difference in the approach, and then coming through in multiple ways. And everybody loves a long ball, for crying out loud. 459 feet later, Schwarber to win the game. Nothing better than that.
0: All right, well, now we get to go all the way across the country to talk about this winning streak because Scott Lauber is doing the Lord's work for us today, getting up early out there on the West Coast. It's 8 o'clock on the West Coast right now. I'm curious if he's going to make his way out to Pike Place, you know, the market, see the fish be tossed a little bit because he's up this early. He might as well do something with the day before he goes to the game tonight. Scott Lauber of the Philadelphia Inquirer does a great job covering the team, joins us right now from Seattle. Scott, what's on the docket for you out there before the game tonight since you're up so early?
17: Maybe a nap. Since I'm up so early, but I love Seattle. Seattle's a cool city. Used to get to come here a lot when I covered the Red Sox, and now get to do it every other year with the Phillies. So there's a lot to do out here, but it's a trip to cover the Phillies for 3 days and plenty of stuff to write about these days.
0: Absolutely. I made a liar of our producer, Connor, because he's told you the first question was going to be, will this team ever lose again? And at some point they will, though right now it does have a feeling of invincibility when you come back from down 4 runs down to your last strike in the 9th inning. I want to know from someone that's around the team every single day, what is different about this group? What have you observed about this group that seems different over this 10-day stretch?
17: It's a good question. I just think that There's kind of, you know, this all started in Iowa, and there was a lot of talk about, well, that Field of Dreams game was kind of coming at a bad time because they had a difficult series in St. Louis, and I'm not going to tell you that I saw like a 9-game winning streak coming or anything like that, but I kind of felt the other way. I thought that Iowa came in a good time for them because they literally flew in and flew out. They spent 10 hours on the ground in Iowa, and I thought, if there was ever a good time to kind of disrupt your routine, it was in the middle of a stretch like that. And then I got there and saw them in Iowa and saw them before the show started, all the stuff you saw on Netflix, and they got to go out on the movie set. And I just thought, observing, I thought, well, there's a little bit of a different vibe around them. Like I said, it was a departure from their usual routine, and I thought it allowed them to maybe kind of take a breath for a day. They got asked a lot of questions about Iowa and Field of Dreams and not how they were playing. And then they went on to Minnesota and, you know, got to talk to a lot of guys during that weekend in Minnesota. And I just thought from an offensive standpoint, you know, that there was a difference, that there was a difference in their approach. They talked a lot about a hitters meeting that they had in the last week of July. And kind of the message in that meeting wasn't so much like, hey, we're last in the league and on base, we have to figure this out. It was, you know, how do we do it? And there's not one answer to fit the whole group, and everyone's got to stick to their plan and do their thing. And it kind of unlocked a little bit of something that we had started seeing. And I just think that it's sort of built upon itself. I don't think that there's like a meaningful difference in the group. You got to remember, this is a veteran team. They've been together for a long time. They've been through a lot of stuff together. They went through a World Series together. They've been through runs that didn't go as far as they wanted. They've dealt with a lot of stuff. And so I think that there's just kind of like this riding of the wave, and they're riding it right now.
1: Yeah, Scott, that's what one of my questions would be is, you know, of course, we got the numbers in front of us and what they've been able to do in the month of August. Now 16 out of 21, they're tops in major leagues in walks over that period, OBP, second in average. There's so much to like, but I'm just curious as far as, is this sustainable? Is this something that we are going to see continue as far as the approach at the dish? And I know it's anybody's guess, but it's working. So I guess I want to come back to the fact that at what point in time in this part of the season, where playoffs is right around the corner, you know what you're playing for. Is that what the big green light now is? Is that the reason why the light bulb is going off for this team? The timing of the calendar year?
17: So Kyle Schwarber was telling me that one of the people who spoke up in this meeting, and what made the meeting different was that a lot of guys spoke up in the meeting, and they have these hitters meetings before every series where they go over like the scouting report for who they're about to face and all of that. This was different. This was like kind of a group get together, and it was like, hey, look, we're last in the league and on base. We've been last in the league and on base now for a few months. This isn't good. It's got to change. But it wasn't like dwelling on the negative. It was like, okay, you know, Alec Bohm, you're good at this. You know, Schwarber, you're good at this. Like, how can we collectively get a better as individuals to make the group better? And JT Realmuto said, stay aggressive to your plan. And what that meant was, hey, look, you know, just to pick a name, a guy like Trey Turner is probably going to chase more pitches out of the zone than a guy like Alec Bohm. And that's never going to change. Like, you can tell Trey Turner, or you could tell, even Bryce Harper, who's been way better at it, but like, you know, throughout his career, like there's some swinging at pitches out of the zone there. And you could tell those guys till you're blue in the face, like swing at strikes. And just the kind of hitters they are, they're going to swing at a higher rate of non-strikes than other guys. So, you know, like, they focused on their walk rate, and they focused on other things that each individual can do to get better. And you ask if it's sustainable. I don't know. I mean, look, I do know this. It's been 3 weeks now. It's not just the 9 games. Yep. This started like at the end of July. It started in that Orioles series in Baltimore. This started before Luis Arraez. And Luis Arraez has had an impact on this because he's a different kind of hitter than everybody else. And I do think that there's some looking at him and going, oh, my goodness, like, look at how much contact this guy makes. And it does feed on, you know, I think some of that does leak into the next guy and the next guy and the next guy. So there is a little bit of that, but it started before him. It's been going on long enough now that I think, I'm sort of starting to think that maybe it is a little bit sustainable. But we'll see. I mean, you're right. They're going to lose a game, and they're going to lose a few, and it might get a little hairy between now and the end of the season. But, you know, they've put themselves in good position. 2 weeks ago, I was writing, like, it's a three-team race for two wild card spots, and that felt like it was going to go down to the wire. And now you're like, they might catch the Braves. So, you know, they've definitely changed the narrative a little bit and put themselves in a better position here down the stretch.
0: We're talking to Scott Lauber of the Philadelphia Inquirer, and you said it right there. They might catch the Braves. Do you believe this team can catch the Braves, knowing the hole they had to climb themselves out of?
17: Sure. I mean, you know, they play them a bunch now, once in Philly and once in Atlanta in the next couple of weeks. So, you know, we'll have a way better, you know, way clearer picture after those series. In fact, after maybe the first one, we'll have an even clearer picture. But, Yeah, I mean, sure they can catch them. And it is hard to believe. It's also hard to believe they haven't played the Braves since the end of April. You know, it feels like forever that they've seen them. And I know that's what happens now, that you play your division a little bit less. But that's a long time to go without playing a team in your division. So, sure, I think it's possible. And I'm not sure I would have thought that even a couple of weeks ago that they could have caught them. It felt like a 9-game lead for Atlanta was pretty safe, and the wild card was the way to go. Kind of reminds me of the old days when, you know, in 2007, when it was my second year covering the Phillies, and I remember guys very clearly talking about, you know, even after they swept the Mets late, and it was like, all right, that was fun, but let's be realistic here. We're playing for the wild card, and I think most of them would have said 2.5 weeks ago, you know, sure, we haven't given up on the Braves, on catching the Braves, but we're realistically, we're playing to get in the playoffs. We're playing for the wild card, and now here they are with a chance to do it, and a chance to do it if they play well against the Braves, you know, head-to-head.
0: Last one for you, and it's the reason why I feel pretty passionate about their ability to catch the Braves. The back end of this rotation, figuring it out. We've seen it from Nola since the beginning of July. He's looked much better, and Andrew Painter looked as good as he has in the majors on Saturday. What has clicked in for Andrew Painter? Is it just this type of timeline following Tommy John? Is it something they've done with him? What do you think is working right now for Andrew Painter that allowed him to have the start he did on Saturday?
17: So I covered the start in Minnesota where he had the rough first inning and then really settled in. And you could kind of tell even in that start, like it wasn't, you know, no one came out afterwards and said, boy, that was great, because he put them in a hole early in that game and they had to dig out of it in Minnesota in order to win. But, you know, there was something a little bit different. So I guess from a pitching standpoint, you know, the fastball command has been a lot better and everything runs off of that. He's talked about the different grip he's using on his changeup, which has allowed him to command that pitch better, and that helps to set up the fastball more. I also just think that there's like a confidence factor here, like the way he carries himself. You see it on the mound. You know, he gets in trouble in that first inning in Minnesota, and he doesn't look defeated. He doesn't look like the rest of the day is going to be, you know, just as bad. It's like, okay, that happened. Can't do anything about that, can't change that. But what I can do is shut the door from here on out and keep it relatively close and give them a fighting chance to come back. Whereas I think earlier things tended to spiral on him and get worse. So I do think that there's a little bit of a demeanor confidence factor here, but he's also just throwing the ball a lot better. And you're seeing why they've hung up the phone every single time anybody calls to ask about Andrew Painter in a trade. You've seen why, you know, Dave Dombrowski, I think, looks at Andrew Painter and sees Justin Verlander 2.0. You've seen flashes of that. Now, is he going to turn into that? Who knows? But, I mean, he certainly looks more like a major league pitcher at the back of the rotation. I am a little curious, you know, if we're looking ahead to the playoffs, and I've not asked about this yet, and I probably will, but, like, what? How does Andrew Painter fit in there? Because you don't need a fifth starter in the playoffs. So, you know, they've never put him in the bullpen. A lot of that has to do with the fact that he's come back from Tommy John and they haven't wanted to mess with that. But could he become a factor later in a game? Because if you're listing your 13 best Phillies pitchers, he's on that list. I don't know where he is on that list. You know, I mean, you've obviously got the four starters ahead of him. You've got Joan Duran. They could use somebody in the seventh or eighth inning. You know, they could use somebody to help sturdy that bridge to Duran. So you wonder, I mean, could he pitch himself into kind of a bullpen weapon in a short burst? We'll see. For now, he's got to continue to do this because they need him every fifth day if they're going to catch the Braves.
0: Scott, it was a fire I wanted to start trying to light a little bit. I appreciate you giving me a little gasoline for that conversation. And we appreciate you taking the time for being out there in Seattle, getting up early for us. Enjoy that nap, and we'll be following your coverage with Philadelphia Inquirer. Thanks so much, Scott.
17: You bet. Hopefully I'll have an answer for you the next time we talk about that fire.
0: I love it. I appreciate it. Go get that answer for us and get some rest. Scott Lauber of the Philadelphia Inquirer making some time for us here this morning. And yeah, that was something I wanted to get into a little bit. You know, right now, if you feel like Nola's four, and you should because of the way he's pitched, and I think those top three, we know they're solidified. Andrew Painter, if the stuff is there. And oh, there was a lot of stuff conversation on your timeline Saturday night.
1: Hitting the velo.
0: Yeah, the velo. Also, just a little bit of vertical break on the. Yeah, we got a lot of fastball conversation going on with him. He can control it now. Woohoo!
1: Verlander 2.0 is something new. Yeah. I didn't hear that one.
0: Garrett Cole was the one I remember that Jason Stark used to say pretty much every week.
1: You can see it. If you squint, you can see it.
0: Hey, listen, if you can squint right now, I can see the parade the way I'm going right now.
1: Stop. I do want to bring this up.
0: I'm loving it, man. It's 9 in a row. Let me live.
1: Hey, you know what? And I'm right there with you, Ray. It's a West Coast trip. I don't want to hear that it's tough. Go and get 10. And you got an opportunity to do so against an opponent that just gave up 19 runs yesterday. They lost to the Cubs 19-2. Also, previous Tuesday, 6 days ago, they gave up 22 runs. This team can give up runs in bunches. So hopefully the Phillies bats make a nice trip out west to the Mariners and the boys. I'm sure that plane ride was pretty fun.
3: You know, it was the same pitcher who started both of those games, by the way.
0: Yeah. Poor Bryce Miller, man. Yep. Yeah, tough going for the kid.
1: Well, that's going to help your, or that's going to hurt your run differential just a little bit.
0: Yeah. I was going to say, this might be the worst run differential for a 3-3 stretch for a baseball team of all time. They went 3-3 against the Brewers and the Cubs. And they ended up with a, I'm trying to do quick math for you, negative like 40 run differential in those games. Not great.
3: Not great.
0: They won, their biggest margin of victory was 2. Their biggest margin of defeat was 22. Yikes.
1: Got Wheeler on the mound tonight. Logan Gilbert for the Mariners, -108. I'm seeing on DraftKings Sportsbook, boys. Phillies currently favored. Low total coming in here at 6.5. Low total. So maybe a little bit of a snoozer for some at 9:40 first pitch.
0: I've upset people. I made the parade joke. Now people are upset in the YouTube chat with me.
1: Well, yeah.
3: Why? See, what's the deal? Believe a little bit. Live a little bit.
0: I'm trying to live a little bit. All right, let's see how the people are living on the Davis Honda text line. We got voice memos at 610-632-0975. What do we got?
18: Hey, guys, it's Michigan Elliott. So it was yesterday morning. My wife was like, I think we need to start really watching the Phillies. I'm starting to believe. I said, yeah. So I'm putting a baby crib together, and it starts going off. There I am, standing at the TV, screwdriver in one hand, beer in the other hand. The crib is still unassembled.
0: I want to be clear. The screwdriver is, we're talking about building a crib. We're talking about the actual tool. He got the vodka and orange juice in one hand and the beer going in the other.
1: You'll need an Allen wrench. You'll need a little of this, a little of that, a drill. Yeah, it's always fun putting those things together.
0: Yeah. I would have no experience on that, but I'm sure it's difficult to put
1: together. As long as it's not IKEA, I help. If it's IKEA,
0: you're anti-IKEA.
1: I tap out.
0: Why?
1: I tap out on IKEA because there's a million and one parts.
3: Yeah, but they get a bad rep. They send you the instructions just like anything else. It's not that hard.
0: That's the problem. You don't listen to the instructions.
1: You guys have bought and you've bought like a bar stool and a desk. Okay, so
0: and a bed.
1: Take it easy. One, I've bought a heck of a lot more. That is a little bit more of an elaborate construction than what you guys are making it out to be.
0: I've done the dresser. I've done the bed. That's about it. With IKEA. I'm curious for you, though, because this was a debate I had last year when I moved in. I had friends help me move, which was very nice of them. They volunteered. It was very kind of them.
1: Sure.
0: There was my married friends, the couple, helped me move. And instead of having them go back and forth between the two apartments with us, I just was like, hey, could you guys put together the bed? Because the bed was the one thing I needed to be put together. And it would save them from having to do the trips back and forth, also less car room for everyone.
1: Nice.
0: Would you rather be on bed duty, bed construction duty, or moving duty?
1: I think you got some really nice friends.
0: Yeah, I agree. Yeah. That was a big ask on that on my part for it.
1: Yeah, I don't know if I'm putting together a bed for you.
0: Right. But is that better or worse than carrying the stuff from one apartment to the other?
1: Context matters.
0: I had 3 floors for you to go up.
1: Yeah, context matters. I think I would probably sign off on that. But
0: you want to be the guy carrying stuff back and forth. Just, all right,
3: give me a shot. Bed duty easily.
0: That's what I thought.
3: Give me a beer. Let me just like sit in a chair and put some pieces together. You can make me do manual labor.
1: I'm telling you that IKEA.
3: Get that.
0: Air conditioned. All right, we got another voice memo on the Phils.
3: Yeah, not everyone's believing in the Phils today. This is a little bit of a cold water type of voice memo.
19: Mullica Hill Plumber here. No way. Win in the playoff, get to the World Series, and come back and talk to me. I don't believe in nothing.
0: Wait. I can't talk to you until they win the World Series?
3: Apparently.
0: The night they win it, like, if they were to win the pennant, let's all... You know what? Screw it. They win a playoff series. where we are celebrating the clinching day game the next day, I'm supposed to come on in here and be like, up, up, up, up, up. It's not the World Series. Sorry, I'm not going to celebrate today. I can't come back and talk to you. What are we doing?
3: What voice was that?
0: I don't know. That was the voice of that guy.
1: That'll be in the last week report.
0: Mullica Hill
1: Write
0: Plumber.
1: It down. We got 31 games left. You got a lot of action for you to say, just wake me up in October. I do not subscribe to that theory. I would be okay if you say, hey, man, I'm loving what I'm seeing right now. I still think that the Brewers have a better team. I still think the Cubs are a little bit better. Like, give me a reason why you think some other teams are better, because that's what it comes down to, is the competition come playoff time. I can understand that. But right here, right now, this is the hottest team in Major League Baseball. 16 wins over the month of August. Like, you're not going to be able to just stiff arm that and then keep it moving because of years past. There's no reason to do that. This team is winning. Your numbers are there. The approach is there. You're hearing a little bit of a difference as far as the tone is concerned in the clubhouse. And it always comes back to the strength, boys. Always comes back to that starting pitching. Now, you need a little bit of everything. You can't just have great pitching come October. You can't just have great hitting. You need a little of everything. But I would rather have some really good pitching to build off of, and I think the Phillies have exactly that.
0: I'm sorry because I got distracted here by the afternoon guy. What's the guy? Tight shirts. What's his first name again?
3: Ricky.
0: Ricky. No. Not the All-Star 96. I know Ricky's name.
3: Oh, Bill then.
0: Yeah, that guy. Texted me saying, oh, you come after me for my father-in-law putting stuff together for me, and you got friends putting together your bed. Buddy, you couldn't turn on a light switch without your father-in-law. Shut the hell up, all right? I'm glad you got the paparazzi out to your house to take a picture of you cleaning the gutters. Like, you finally did something around your house, and you're having your wife take a picture of it. Like, I'm so proud of myself. It's like baby's first steps, except it's Bill's first chore.
1: Ooh.
0: Leave me alone. All right, yeah. Colin, I'm trying to host a show over here.
1: Great.
0: Coming up. We're talking about the football guy. We'll get into the football coming up next. We also got this is the first time, I think, on this program, we've got Dr. Matt Elf on the line waiting to talk to us. I don't think we've spoken to him yet, right?
3: I don't believe so.
0: For the first time, what? Greg in Bethlehem, Dr. Matt Elf checking in with the program. I can't wait to talk to him. But you've got preseason football. What's it good for?
1: Yes. I got three reasons that it's actually good for something.
0: It's good for something. That's the right. Eagles lost a preseason game over the weekend. They're 0-2. I didn't see any pitchforks. Nobody freaked out. Nobody's lost their mind. Your three things the preseason game's good for, and maybe the most irrelevant quarterback battle of our lifetime, according to some.
1: We hope.
0: We hope. He's Sean Brace. I'm Ray Dunn. Brace and Dunn, 97.5 The Fanatic.
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3: 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The Phillies made a 9 straight wins yesterday. Ridiculous walk-off fashion for this one. They scored all 6 of their runs in the 6-4 victory over the Cardinals with 2 outs in the 9th inning, including Kyle Schwarber's walk-off homer. He talked about it after the game.
20: I was ecstatic, obviously, right? It's this emotion. Like I said, it's top to bottom. There was no fight. There's no quit. And to be able to kind of cap it off, right? Yeah, it's exciting, but it was more excitement for all of us.
3: It was an exciting way to cap a strong homestand. Now the Phils are heading west, starting a series with the Mariners tonight. 9:40, Zach Wheeler faces Logan Gilbert. The Phils just 3 games back in the NL East. The Eagles lost to the Patriots 24-21 in preseason game 2 on Saturday night. Offense had some better success. Tanner McKee took the majority of the snaps at quarterback. They're back to practice today. Sean Mannion meeting with the media at noon. They have their annual open practice tomorrow night, and the Union drew with Austin FC 1-1 on Saturday. We'll also talk to Xavier Scruggs of MLB Network coming up at 1 for the national perspective on the Phils. 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

0: Don't get in a Twitter fight with me, Kyle Derulo, all right? You want an actual fight with me because that's where you got the advantage. Twitter fingers, you're not winning that. Battle of the wits, you're not winning that. You might as well just square up if you want to, if that's what you want to do. That's
1: Please don't be doing this.
0: That's your chance to win, Bill.
1: We're a weekend.
0: That's your chance to win.
1: No physical conflict with the other shows. We got to get a month first.
0: I'm not telling him I'm going to. I'm just saying that that's the one way he wins. Other than that, he got nothing on me. This is Brace of Dunn. He's Sean Brace. I'm Ray Dunn. Also, want to, speaking of fights that we're picking inside of these walls, I got a text. Congratulations. We didn't talk about it after Scott Lauber signed off, but a good question for me.
2: Oh, that is correct.
0: So 4-2 your score?
2: 4-2.
0: 4-2. Appreciated that right off the bat.
2: Good question hunting. The game that is taking over the sports talk radio world. Get a point for a good question. Get 2 points for a great question. How about that, sports fans?
0: You are struggling over there.
2: Well, yeah.
0: You know, yeah.
2: I blame John.
0: A limp Mike.
2: That's it.
0: Yeah.
2: Need a little
0: When's
2: Blue
0: Chew joining us?
2: Blue Chew's back this week, I think.
0: All right. You need it over there.
2: The mind, the body, and the soul.
0: Speaking of needing some excitement, preseason football. It happened. It was there. I watched it. The redheaded quarterback club not exactly feeling encouraged after that one. But, hey, you had three big things you wanted to take away from that game. The Eagles lose to the Patriots.
2: They did?
0: That they did.
2: Oh.
0: Yeah.
2: Okay.
0: So a loss in joint practice on Wednesday. Depends who you were.
2: Yeah, game on Thursday. We gave him a win. That's right.
0: Brandon Lee Gowden, we trust that guy. He said they won. So the rubber match was on Saturday, and they lost. But we're not focusing on the three results.
2: That's right.
0: We're focused on the three things Sean Brace took away from watching an entire game of preseason football.
2: 1-3 on the early part of the season.
0: Uh-oh. It's not good, dude. They might be cooked.
2: Nobody had that. No, I kid. It's preseason football. Nobody gives a you-know-what. Except for me. I was watching. I was locked in. I was tuned in. And if you're one of those people out there, love to hear your thoughts as far as some highlights from Saturday night's action up there in Foxborough. I have to open up, boys, with number one. These are the things that are concerns, areas of concerns to me. And, of course, things as you go down the season will always pop their head up, all right? So these are the things that you need to...
0: Any Tommy DeVito takes?
2: Do have a Tommy DeVito take.
0: Okay, sounds good.
2: All right, number one, let's talk some offensive line. The Eagles might have an O-line factory. Stoutland U isn't closed, boys, but there's a new professor in the building. We're hanging with Mr. Cooper. How about the O-line? The Inquirer gave it an A-. This wasn't just one guy looking good. The Eagles rushed for 141 yards on 27 carries. That's 5.2 per attempt. Club Hurts member Will Shipley went for 11 carries, 56, and a touchdown. Carson Steele, 33 yards at 6 carries. Here's a question for everybody out there listening. If Will Shipley and Carson Steele were the running back 1 and 2, what would be their name? Don't go Thunder and Lightning on me either, because that's just the easy one.
3: Thunder and Lightning?
2: Oh, nice work. All right. Steele, who was originally listed as a fullback, he's now the Swiss Army knife. Anyways, he accounted for 117 of 301 Eagles offensive yards. That's pretty impressive.
0: Yeah.
2: Back to the O-line, though, because that's what it's all about. The depth, boys, the depth. Markel Bell, massive third-round rookie, continues to look like a legitimate option there. Willie Lampkin, the best quote preseason football across the board. He's a bowling ball full of knives. He was impressive. But I'll tell you what, it's about the health of the offensive line. If this team is going to be successful, a little depth goes a long way as well. All right, number two, Ty Robinson. An area of concern for me, you guys know this. I was talking about who's getting after the quarterback, who's going to get there. No Jonathan Greenard, and I'm not saying Ty Robinson is the answer, but he is 100% going to make the team, and he's actually going to have an impact. Because here's where I'm at with Ty Robinson, who has now 4 sacks in 2 games. He's played 44 defensive snaps on Saturday, comes away with 2. He was all over the backfield. And now you're asking him to just be able to step in and be a rotational guy, but be something different than Jalen Carter. That's pretty easy because Jalen Carter is that good. But you got to put yourself in the mind of the offensive line that's competing against those guys. I got Jalen Carter, and all of a sudden Ty Robinson comes in. whole different ballgame.
0: He was everywhere.
2: He was.
0: I loved it. And when they picked him, he was a single-digit Nebraska. You're a single-digit under Matt Rhule. Now it's something that started at Temple, you know, whatever. Yeah. But he took it there. That means something. The guy works. And we're seeing maybe a sophomore leap. Now, a sophomore leap into being someone that actually contributes this year would be big for them. But yeah. I enjoyed watching him. He is right now my Canton camper.
2: Ooh.
0: I'm putting him in the Camp Hall of Fame with that performance.
2: Connor, do you have a Canton camper so far?
1: I would probably still put it through Darius Cooper. I think he gets a second year of eligibility.
0: He might be too good.
1: Well, here's the thing. We got guys leaving training camp to go back to college. I could give it to a guy who was on the team last
0: year.
1: Fair
0: enough. Right. Fair enough.
2: I like that. All right. Again, we're talking about somebody that's going to get 20 to 25 quality snaps, occasionally some one-on-ones where he's winning. I like what I've seen so far from Ty Robinson. And finally, last but not least, I'm a huge fan of the Axeman. Jeremiah Trotter, boys, I did an event with him back in 97.5, the Fanatic at Chickies and Pete's, and a guy walks in with a legit gigantic axe. This thing had to weigh about 25 pounds, throws it on the table, and Jeremiah Trotter, he signed that bad boy, took a picture. The Axeman! Well, how about Jeremiah Trotter Jr.? How do we get this guy on the field, boys, against New England where Tommy DeVito was dropping back for a pass? Trot timed it perfectly. Cutlets everywhere in the face. Sacked him in the second quarter. 5 tackles, 3 pressures, and a sack in the opener. Dude, NFL.com said he was the best defender on the field in both games. There's a lot to like about Jeremiah Trotter Jr. And again, it comes back to the depth. I'm not here to tell you that this guy is going to be the starter. And so I do know this much. If his number is called upon, I have confidence that he will be able to fulfill that role.
0: And if we want to do the where Colin is wrong segment here on this show, where Ray may have been wrong, and this is maybe gross overreaction to a week of preseason football, I'm worried about replacing N'Kobe Dean. Maybe that goes to the health of Campbell that I haven't seen and the fact that I haven't seen Trotter do it over a season. The flashes between the two of them give me enough encouragement that they've got enough there in terms of replacing N'Kobe Dean.
2: All right. There's your 3.
0: I like it.
2: It's preseason football. Nobody gives a you know what. However, it's birds, man. Season's here. New England. You know, people got caught up in the dap afterwards with Devontae and AJ saying, oh, you look like Devontae didn't want any part of that. People like to read
0: I give Devontae and Cooper DeJean a lot of credit. They did exactly what they should have done. They dapped him up. They acknowledged him. They didn't seem too overly excited. They didn't seem too disappointed.
2: They've been in New England for 5 straight days. Yeah, get me home.
0: They probably talked at this point. I just thought it was perfectly. It was a good PR. Like Bob Lang, if you got into their ear about like, hey, listen, people are going to have a lot to say about how you guys interact with AJ Brown. Maybe tone it down.
2: Do you think that was said?
0: I don't know, but they played it perfectly if that was the case.
2: I just think it was, let's go home. We're here after our preseason game. There were a lot of comments about that dap.
0: Oh, I know.
2: It's like, am I off on that? Because
0: they're friends.
2: They're friends, yes. Yeah.
0: They were did the charity game after he got traded. Like, they're friends. So what? It was a quick dap at the end of a game. Yeah, like you said, they've been up there in New England. It's not like they've been in Boston. They've been in the middle of nowhere in New England.
2: Yeah.
0: Foxborough. Oh, yeah, I'm sure downtown Foxborough gave you a lot to do for 5 days.
2: Quickly on this, like at 9:75 middays, I'm going to pop a post up. I want to hear from you out there. If you watch the game on Saturday night, one thing, and oh, by the way, you can zip me. Also, you can combine the Baltimore game. Thank you. You can combine the Baltimore game if you want.
0: Biggest overreaction?
2: No, I want to hear something positive.
0: Oh, positive.
2: Yeah.
0: Oh, positive.
2: Offensive line is at the number one for me.
0: Yeah, they got depth. I like it. Markell Bell, Willie Lampkin. We're rolling here. Rolling here. Where they might not be rolling is a backup quarterback. Andrew Dalton, Tanner McKee.
2: Ooh.
0: After 2 weeks, how do we feel? We'll hear from Nick Sirianni coming up next. We'll dive into that. He's Sean Brace. I'm Ray Dunn. This is Brace and Dunn, 97.5 The Fanatic.
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0: Welcome back in. Race and Donner on your Monday. What's it? Monday morning still? 11:45?
1: That is
0: correct. Yeah. Sorry, yeah. I'm rolling. I feel like I'm midweek. I did the Monday morning center back podcast for the Union, and you guys have heard me say this, but I'm not now saying something. I did it at 7 a.m. this morning, so I feel like I've been awake much longer. Mm-hmm. I know that to you, that's nothing, starting a show at 7 o'clock in the morning. For a guy that hardly ever filled in on mornings for good reason, yeah, that's a little bit much for me.
1: Oh, poor Ray.
0: I know.
1: Had to wake up at 6 today.
0: It's 6? You think if I'm doing a show at 7, I'm up at 6?
1: What?
0: No. I was up at like 5:15.
1: What, do you got to get your makeup done or something?
0: No, I'm trying to make sure I got everything plotted out. And then okay. I got to think about what I'm doing here.
2: Just give me the latest on Kevin Sullivan, the chosen one.
0: Yeah. Got into an awesome fight last week against Center Miami and then scored a goal against Austin. Had the red card rescinded.
2: Dude's such a
0: got to be a part of the U.S. men's national team.
2: Oh, there's no doubt in my mind. The issue is that he is literally the focus now. He is the focal point. Like, we need 10 more of those kids. But it's pretty cool for our Union fans out there that we have the brightest star in all things U.S. soccer right now. And it's up there in Chester with Kevin Sullivan. Kids, the truth. Scored a goal on Saturday night on the road in Austin. Pretty cool stuff.
0: 3 points out of a playoff spot. They got a game Saturday night, so we got a little bit of space. And maybe this week we'll talk to Ryan Richter. Who's to say?
2: Big fan.
0: Who's to say?
2: Big fan of Ryan's.
0: All right. Back into football to football. Mm-hmm. Going back to the preseason, we saw Tanner McKee played a lot. He had a chance to look good. Andy Dalton did not. It's not exactly an inspiring backup quarterback battle right now for the Eagles, and it does feel like with what you saw out of Cole Payton, at least against the Ravens, there is a world in which he is rosterable, and you would probably want to protect him, keep him around. And you can't imagine they're going to go with four quarterbacks, considering I heard, I think it was BLG last week, or it might have been Zangaro, I forget who was with Marks and South Junior, talking about potentially six or seven wide receivers on this roster. At somewhere you have to drop off. At some point, somewhere on this roster, we have to have a normal number of people at that position. Three quarterbacks seems like that would be the place. After 2 weeks, the Dalton McKee back and forth. Has anyone pulled ahead in your eyes? Is anyone, who do you anticipate being the one dealt out of that, the two of them?
2: Oh, I think this is the easiest decision on the roster, quite frankly. And I'm pretty sure Nick Sirianni, if he's watching the same game that we are, would be in agreement. It is Tanner McKee leaps and bounds better than what we've seen from Andy Dalton. And putting the box score to the side, all you got is look at the box score, 6 of 16 for 64, where McKee is 16 of 22, 173, two touchdowns, no picks. Like, it's just not even up for debate as far as I'm concerned. Putting the box score to the side, as I said, I watched that game on Saturday, and Dalton was turning the wrong way. He looked lost. The things you bring on Andy Dalton for are what? He's a veteran, leadership, and a guy that knows how to win a football game. He didn't check any of those boxes other than the fact he's a veteran. That's it. As far as I'm concerned, this is an easy one. Andy, thank you for coming in. I really wanted to use the Red Rocket all season long, but we're going to put that to the side. It is Tanner McKee's position. He is your number two. Also, I don't have any interest in moving Tanner McKee. If somebody was to come and blow Howie Roseman away with a pick, maybe I can get there. But I don't think that that's going to happen. I don't think that's in the cards, or else it would have happened by now. I just don't think the NFL is sold on Tanner McKee, even though the Eagles fans were trying to say second-round pick, third-round pick last year, whatever. But as far as I'm concerned, boys, this isn't even up for debate. Andy Dalton's got to go, and Tanner McKee's your backup.
13: Well, you're talking about the numbers on the box score. There's another number that matters significantly, and it's the amount that they're paying him. So you've got to figure out how you're going to do. Are you just going to eat that money? Is there a team that would potentially... I don't see a team out there being interested in trading for Andy Dalton. I just don't think there's a world where he's got
2: what
13: a market.
2: What is that number?
13: What is it, five that he's getting?
2: Jeez. Yeah, that definitely plays. You guys are spot on with that one. But as far as the roster spot, that doesn't really... I don't think it's that hard to move off of that number, possibly to get something in return, possibly to move him.
0: They traded a seventh-round pick for him. In the Howie Roseman school of thinking, I traded a seventh-round pick for him. If I get a sixth-round pick, is that a win for me? Yeah. He came in.
2: Yep.
0: He was whatever we needed him to be in that quarterback room, and then we ended up working things out. And after... the first game, I was like, yeah, it just kind of seems like of the two of them, you'll give greater value for McKee, you trade McKee, and it feels like that'll be the easier play here. After the second game, it's like, all right, if there are enough people in that building that still believe in Tanner McKee, I think you're just going to see them try and get whatever value they can out of Andy Dalton. Now, the $5 million probably makes that a little bit more difficult. I guess you're waiting to see another team that's like, yeah, our quarterback situation is meh, and we want to just add to the room.
2: A lot of these guys don't play, though. That's the issue. Like, nobody's playing in preseason. Good thing in not getting hurt. Although you are seeing some starting quarterbacks out there.
0: Yeah.
2: You know, the game played out. It was in the back of my mind, boys. There's no denying that. I was like, you know, no starters in here. It's just...
0: and they put up points. So from one game to another, you know.
2: It was night and day. It was night and day. And Mannion looked great.
0: Mannion's got to be up in the booth now.
2: He looked great in the booth. The light was shining. Who's the guy next to him? I didn't know who the guy next to him was. I was trying to figure that out.
0: No idea.
2: But Mannion looked great in the booth. And he was, you know, I know it was vanilla play calling, as we talked about a lot last week, and Sirianni said, but there's still like ebbs and flows to drives. You got to play to your strengths inside that box that you can go as far as calling plays from. I thought Mannion was excellent. I thought that there was a little bit of crispness to those drives, of course. But, you know, when you're getting the offensive line, run game going, that's only going to make life easier.
0: Makes life a lot easier for a play caller. For all we didn't like about Kevin Pitullo.
2: Yeah, you could have gave him the previous year's offensive line. He would have found a way to screw that up. He was a terrible offense.
13: Yeah, he was real bad. I'm just a little bit worried about the up in the booth thing for both coordinators because I don't know who Nick Sirianni is going to celebrate with now on the sideline. Like, he's missing all his coach friends.
0: That's a good point.
13: Idle hands are the devil's play thing. Like, we got to keep an eye on Nick.
2: Chest bump a Big Dom.
13: Okay, that worked. He's not going to win that bet. He's going to be concussed if he tries that.
0: That's a bad call by him.
2: While you're eating cannolis with Tommy DeVito's agent, did you see that over the weekend?
0: Big Dom and Tommy
2: DeVito's agent, who is a Italian Hall of Fame member, I believe.
0: No, I know.
2: Yeah.
0: Schefter tweeted about it.
2: Shared a cannoli on the sideline.
14: I don't know.
2: I can hear the Godfather theme underneath it right now.
13: What, they Lady in the Trampet? Like, start on both sides at the same time?
2: I bet you.
13: Sharing a cannoli, that sounds difficult to do.
2: I bet you Cutlet's agent was asking Big Dom to do exactly that. That guy loves the camera.
0: All right, let's go to the phones here and talk a little preseason with Stan in Drexel Hill. Stan, you're on 97.5 The Fanatic.
15: Hey, what's going on, boys? How you guys doing?
2: What's up, Stan? Good.
15: Yeah, so real quick, I have a Phillies point and an Eagles point. The thing about the Eagles, preseason in general, I've always felt like it was tough to figure out like what is actually what, right? And what I mean by that is on the one end, let's say our defense plays horrendous, right? Then you say you have concerns about the guys who are in there. But then if they play lights out, then we say, oh, well, they weren't really playing a real offense. It was a vanilla offense and blase, but backups and all that. So I always felt like I can't put any stock. Like, I barely watch preseason. If I do, it's just because it's football, and I just kind of want to get that little quick little, you know what I mean, until the regular season kicks in.
0: If you missed me last week, that was pretty much my – I went full Elaine Bennis on it. Preseason football, what's it good for? Like, that was my takeaway from watching week one. Week two, I mean, we're watching it because it's the Eagles, and it's the only Eagles fed. I'm starving for it. I need some Eagles in my life.
15: And that's why I just found it kind of funny because, like, it's like at one point I kind of want to critique it, but then the other side I'm just like, I don't really care because – this to me is like a nothing burger. Like, the Eagles can go 0-4, and then if they end up winning the Super Bowl, nobody cares about what. Like, well, what did they do in the preseason the year they won the Super Bowl, right?
0: But the Phillies winning. The Phillies winning nine in a row. Does that do something for you?
15: It does, but it's funny because the question I have for you guys is: I feel like as somebody, I don't watch baseball consistently, right? I root for the team because it's, you know, my home team, and I try to pick up with them when they're in the playoffs and root for them. But I don't really watch all the time, right? But I feel like within the last 5 or 6 years, we've gone through this roller coaster with them where they look good in the beginning, then they look like crap during the middle of the season, and we're questioning whether this team is even able to make the playoffs and what should we, right? And then they go like on a 10-game winning streak. I swear this happened last season where they just get hot and win like 15 in a row, and then we're back in. And I'm trying to ask you guys, like, is this a roster thing? Is that just the ebbs and flow of a 162-game season? Like, I need y'all to let me know as somebody who doesn't watch every day.
0: The answer to that, Stan, is yes. The answer to that, it's a lot of what you're saying. We'll answer that for you. I appreciate you checking in, Stan. Always good to hear from you. Never hesitate to call at 610-632-0975. We'll attempt to answer that following the news at noon. What is it about this team? What is it about this sport? If you have a good answer to that, I'd love to hear it, because I think my answer to, is it one of these things? Yes. It's pretty much all those things.
2: I also need a little bit more breakdown on the corn situation.
0: Yeah, yeah. We were reborn by the corn.
2: Are they the children of the corn?
0: No, they're too old. No more daycare stuff. They're full-grown adults of the corn.
2: Straight up reborn by the corn?
0: By the corn.
2: I'm in.
0: I'm in. It's not that. I'm in.
2: You want to make some corn in the cob? I'll do it.
0: Dutsy's got me clipped going after the Braves. Captioned as such, too. I can't wait to read the mentions from Braves fans coming up. All right, we got the news at noon, which I've heard has got a late addition to it. You're going to want to stay tuned for it. This is Braves and Dunn, 97.5 The Fanatic.
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13: 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The Phillies made it 9 straight yesterday. Ridiculous walk-off winner for them. Kyle Schwarber, the first walk-off homer for the Phils since 2023. That's not just him individually. That's the whole damn team. A 6-4 win over the Cardinals for their third straight sweep. Here's how it sounded on NBC Sports Philadelphia as Schwarber stepped to the plate in the ninth inning.
14: Swing and a fly ball. Center field. Going back is Church. Back toward the wall. It is over! Kyle Schwarber has just completed an improbable comeback.
13: It's been one hell of a run for the Phils lately. They now head out west, starting a series with the Mariners tonight. 9:40 p.m. first pitch. Zach Wheeler faces Logan Gilbert. Phils just 3 games out in the NL East. Eagles lost to the Patriots 24-21 in preseason game 2 on Saturday night. The offense had better success in their first preseason appearance. Tanner McKee took the majority of the snaps at quarterback. Back to practice today. Sean Mannion meets with the media at noon, and they have their annual open practice tomorrow night. The Union drew with Austin FC 1-1 on Saturday. We'll talk to Xavier Scruggs of MLB Network coming up at 1 o'clock. 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

0: Racing Done here on 97.5, the Fanatic Week 2 of the program. Now 5 days in, 5-0. For those of you that might have been on vacation last week or might have been under a rock for a couple of weeks here, hey, things changed over here at the station. Mm-hmm. Mark's in South Tunis in the morning. You got Brayson down here in the middays. Afternoon is still dealing with tight shirts and the 96 All-Star, though the 96 All-Star, I believe, is off this week. So
1: it's his birthday.
0: Early birthday to one Ricky Vitalico. But yeah, News at Noon is still a feature here. We're going to get to it in just a second. The question we asked you really opening up at 610-632-0975 is, what has you believing after a 9-game winning streak? What has you believing about this Phillies team? Because I'm ready to fight the entire city of Atlanta at this point. I've gotten to that point of this season where I'm now battling for the division and I'm trying to plot out the two paths of how you get there. And really, it comes down to the 7 games you have left against the Atlanta Braves. But I want to know why you believe. What has you believing? What has me believing in the fact that this team can win the division is that their rotation now has 5 guys when they go out there. I believe they can get through 5 innings and actually keep you competitive in a game, which for part of the season, I was just hoping for 4. I had 3 for a long time. Now I'm sitting there like, all right, I think I could get 5 guys to actually give me night in and night out what we need out there on the diamond. And that's huge for me in terms of where this team goes in the division. But overall, in the big picture, I know, you know, we had Monica Hill Plummer that was, talk to me when they win the World Series. And it's like, all right, man, I guess we're not going to talk for a while. Like, I don't know what you want from me. I can't, even if they were to win the World Series, I'm not speaking to you until, November. I go, Brendan Gunn's going to be married by that point. We have a follow-up from that guy? All right, let me hear from that guy before we get to the news at noon.
2: Mullica Hill Plummer here again. You want the reason? Because they haven't played any really good teams, okay? Let them play a good pitching staff in the playoffs, and their bats will go cold like they have since when? Let's say 2022? Go start there. Just stop. Wait to the playoffs, okay? Let them win a series. Great. Good for you. I want them to get to the World Series, okay? And then I'll say, okay, got my attention.
1: Okay, so
0: no, he doesn't pay attention to the World Series.
1: Yeah, so that's October 23rd is game one.
0: Yeah.
1: It's August 24th. That's a ways away. Now, hang on, you're putting words in his mouth because he said the first series, right?
0: No, he didn't say the first series.
1: He said win a series and then, okay, so.
0: Replay the end of that.
1: So, what I would tell you is that if the Phillies are going to win a series and he's not going to tune in for that one, that would be September 29th. Doesn't care. It's the following series that he might tune into. So it would be October 3rd is what Mullica Hill Plummer is saying he's not tuning into.
0: Give me the end of
2: their bats will go cold like they have since when? Let's say 2022? Go start there. Just stop. Wait to the playoffs, okay? Let them win a series. Great. Good for you. I want them to get to the World Series, okay? And then I'll say, okay, got right. My attention.
0: Yeah, October 23rd.
1: Back to the World Series.
0: So I'll talk to you in a couple months. I got 2 months until I can talk to you. So we have a new rule on the program. We're not talking about the Phillies until they're in the World Series.
1: And I can't talk about the Eagles because they're in preseason?
0: Yeah.
3: What can we talk about?
0: Nothing matters.
1: Yeah. All right. I guess I'm going home.
0: All right. This is fun, guys. Let's do the reruns. We got a good best of.
1: Let me crack one for you guys.
0: Yeah.
1: All right. Show's over.
0: I get it. I get being annoyed with the way this era has gone. The fact they haven't won a World Series. It drives me nuts. I was reading, I think it was Nightingale. It's like, they believe they should have won a World Series at this point. Yeah, they should have. They haven't. It annoys me, too. The postseason failures annoy me, too. If I can't sit here after them winning 9 consecutive games, regardless of competition, it's 9 consecutive games of baseball. It's a difficult thing to do. They came back down their last strike, down to their last out, scored 6 runs in the 9th inning last night. If you don't have belief today, what's the point of even enjoying sports? Seriously.
1: There you go.
0: What's the point? Why do I tune in every day? I don't tune in every day because I'm hoping that I get a driving point where I could nail these guys. No, I tune in every day because I want to enjoy it. And I didn't enjoy it for almost 26 outs yesterday, but that's the reason why there's 27. I got to enjoy a 6-run 9th inning in which they come back and win. That's why you watch. That's why you talk about it. So what if you don't believe, you can say you don't believe. Don't talk to me till October. It's like, all right, well, I don't know why you watch. I don't know why you would tune in. If that's your mentality, you're going to take to everything. I get your point about being disappointed by this team in this run. I understand that level of it. They don't talk to me until they're in the World Series. So, all right, then 28 teams in baseball should never talk about their season.
1: Yeah. And you look at what has taken place since this run essentially started, or this nine-game win streak. I'll even take it back. I mean, you could go to just with this. The fact that they have caught up to the Braves just over these nine games. Now, it's more than that because of the month of August, they have 16 out of 21, 16 wins, most in major leagues as far as wins are concerned for a franchise. So there's so much to like. Comparing it and contrasting it to last year, the year before, I could get down with Luis Arraez. I can get down with comparing it a little bit more to the starting three pitchers. I think that they have a heck of a lot better opportunity for success this year than previous years because of the starting pitching. Like, there's definitely some difference.
0: We'll dive in that after the news and news. Right. Because if we want to compare it to other seasons, I'm happy to do that comparison. And there might be an argument against the season because of that. But first, I'm told we have quite a couple of stories in today's news at noon.
3: It's the news at noon with Connor. It's not Radon anymore. I don't care what they say about them anyway. It's the news at noon, and that's that.
0: I love it. With the music, I like it a lot better.
4: Yeah, he just needed the backing track. Everybody does. Acapella is tough to hit. So,
1: and that's that.
4: We have a motley crew of people we're going to be talking about in news at noon today. We're going all over the place here. Let's start out with the now QB1 for week one of the Cleveland Browns, Deshaun Watson. That was announced this morning that he would be the starter for their first game of the regular season. But he got some time in preseason and got a chance to be in front of that Cleveland fan base that he has not had a great relationship with for some obvious reasons. He didn't really seem to understand, though. So here were his post-game comments after getting booed by his hometown fans there in Cleveland.
5: Man, I didn't have no reaction. I think the biggest thing is, I think you guys know too, and I think the whole world knows, it has nothing to do about the performance. It's a little bit personal than that, so it's a disrespectful thing. I'm going to keep whatever I feel with me and my family internally on how I feel about that. Last time I played on this field, I tore my Achilles. And that same fan base, they cheered when I got hurt. But does that have to do with anything about performance? When a person get hurt, especially for your own city, and they cheer.
6: Doesn't that make you regret coming here?
5: Nah, I don't regret anything in my life. You know, I think the Lord put me through situations for a reason. So I don't regret anything.
0: You don't regret anything?
4: Not a single thing? There's not one thing you regret.
0: So okay. We use the cliche a lot of as good a player that guy is, he's an even better person.
1: Yeah.
0: When it comes to Deshaun Watson, it's the opposite, you know, as bad a player as he is right now.
4: He's an even worse person.
0: I'm just saying, like, that's very tone deaf on a number of levels.
4: Yeah, the cheering injury thing, I would feel a certain type of way regardless. Like, if your player gets hurt and you're cheering for them to be hurt, like the home fans, I can understand anybody feeling a certain type of way. But yeah, then you can't turn around and give me the, I don't regret anything, and I don't get why they're doing this. Come on.
0: I guess maybe if you totally lost the plot on this one. By the way, week one starter.
1: That's a whole...
0: After those comments yesterday, I was like, yeah, I wouldn't let him take the field again as a Cleveland Brown. And they were like, today, you know what? That's the guy we need out there week one. That'll be good.
1: Top five cash earners, 2022-26 in the NFL. Josh Allen, 1 of 249. Mahomes, 2. Lamar Jackson, 3. Deshaun Watson coming in at number 4, 229. Yeah, the Browns are in a tough spot that they just made absolutely worse with the announcement today that he is your week one starting quarterback. I don't understand what Shedeur Sanders needed to do differently.
0: I don't think there's anything he could have done.
1: No. This is all about Watson. You need to get him off of the roster, point blank in the story. And I get what the dead cap situation would be for next year. You're looking at $86 million. Like, I don't care. You can't have him suiting up for your team anymore. He is booed. He's arguing. He's now putting he's driving a stake as far as in the locker room is concerned, because you got Shedeur now taking his back, saying it's disrespectful. The fans are booing him. It's bad. It's really bad, and they made it even worse, which is hard to do if you're the Cleveland Browns by now.
7: This is bad. This is very, very bad.
1: Got to get rid of him.
0: Cleveland.
4: Yeah, I don't understand how they didn't see this coming. I don't know how they ever thought this was going to work out, but the situation the Browns are in, well, it's a typical situation that the Cleveland Browns find themselves in.
0: It's stunningly bad, even by Cleveland standards.
1: He's a terrible quarterback. Like, that needs to be the top line discussion, is how bad he is. Contract, listen to me, everything else that he's been a part of, all that to the side, just focusing on the player. He is a horrible quarterback at this point in time of his career. So that's where I'm asking the question is, would a team trade for him?
0: No.
1: If he didn't have all the baggage, he's a terrible quarterback.
4: Yeah, the contract makes him untradeable. I don't know why Cleveland would have ever done it. So we'll move on from the Deshaun Watson conversation to another gem of the National Football League. Harrison Butker, he was getting cheered this week, though, because he had one heck of an accomplishment in the Chiefs' most recent preseason game. You also have Gruden on the call here for this one.
1: Ooh,
4: a 69-yard made field goal.
7: He's not cold. He drilled it. He might have got this, I think. He absolutely got this. 69 yards. Are you kidding me, Coach?
8: He'll kick your Butker, won't he? This guy's something else. Every time I come to town, Harrison Butker lights it up. I should be his agent.
4: great call there. He'll kick your Butker. But we had this argument on the morning show back in the day. Should like a record field goal in the preseason count? If they make one longer than what the standing record is.
1: It should count in the preseason.
0: Yeah, it's a preseason record.
1: It's a preseason record.
4: Why wouldn't it count?
1: Because it's not a regular season game.
0: There's the playoff record. There's the regular season record. You want the preseason record? Take the preseason record.
1: Right. Didn't you tell me on Friday that nobody plays in these games?
4: Hey, it's a field goal. I'm not saying the touchdown passes should count or the rushing or interceptions.
0: So now only the kicking counts?
4: The kicking's the same thing either way. Snap, hold, kick it. The field goal post is the same height.
0: You got lessers rushing at you.
4: Oh, come on.
1: Deshaun Watson throws for 497 yards in that game. That should be a Cleveland Browns regular season record.
4: I'm just talking about the day of kicker. The field goal post is the same height in preseason.
1: You want the kickers to be different than everybody else.
4: Yeah, because it's a set standard thing. It's not the level of competition you're playing against.
1: He'll kick your Butker.
4: That was a great call.
0: John Gruden.
4: I love hearing Gruden's voice.
0: Yeah, he's so excitable. Now, Gruden being Butker's agent would be something. Certainly be something.
4: That's a combination right there.
0: Yeah. Hey, want to survive a PR disaster? Butker, have you ever heard of this company called Barstool Sports? Yeah, stay out of the spotlight for a few years, then go there. They'll make sure that you end up still in the media spotlight.
4: We'll round out the three-pack with the late-breaking addition to News at Noon. Don't worry, we have a chaser coming after these three shots that we're taking here. But San Francisco 49ers owner Jed York found himself in the news over the weekend and this morning.
0: Talking about the substation?
4: No, he was not. He was not even in San Francisco. He was in Ohio.
1: Oh.
4: Maybe just getting away from it all?
1: Yeah.
4: The problem is he was arrested on suspicion of engaging in prostitution.
1: Ooh.
4: Ended up spending some time in jail. They went through and they're figuring out everything going on with that. Not a great weekend to have there, especially as your team's getting ready. Half your roster's already dead, and this guy's just taking off for Ohio to do whatever he's doing.
0: Yikes. Yowz.
1: In the orange jumpsuit.
0: Yeah.
4: Yeah, the mugshot and everything.
1: That's not exactly the profile pic you want on Facebook.
0: Yeah, pleaded no contest to two misdemeanor charges of disorderly conduct and possessing criminal tools.
1: I mean,
0: already sentenced to 2 days in jail, just over $1,000 in fines. I was listening to headlines this morning, and they had the $1,500 fine for picking up cash. I don't understand how it's more to be fined for picking up cash on the ground than it is to be a part of is a prostitution's thing? Yeah.
4: Yeah, I just don't understand what the criminal tools are. Maybe my legal jargon isn't great, but if you're in trouble for prostitution and there's criminal tools involved, my mind goes...
1: Let's dive into that. Where do you think that's... I'm all right on that, Jim.
4: I have a guess.
0: Yeah, the prosecution had amended a charge of engaging in prostitution to disorderly conduct.
1: So, this is John Edward York. He is the CEO, controlling owner of the 49ers. He's been with the team for 21 years, 16 as the CEO. He is also 46 years old, boys.
0: John Edward, that's where Jed comes from?
4: So, you can't do that. You can't combine the names to make another name.
0: Yeah. I'm actually Rap, Raymond Patrick.
4: Okay.
0: I'm now Rap Dunn.
1: I'm Simba. I just added the A in there. SMB.
0: Simba.
4: I guess I'm like that's Crooks it. Or something. Oh, yeah. Connor Brooks.
0: I don't know.
9: Crooks and Don.
1: He is the grandson of former owner Eddie DeBartolo Jr. and the son of Denise. And that's why he was able to slide right in. Not good for John Edward. And I would assume he's probably going to be pushed aside. He won't be highlighted all that much over the next months for the 49ers.
4: Yeah, the good news is for us here in Philadelphia, we don't have to worry about all of that stuff we just talked about. Our biggest problem is Andy Dalton versus Tanner McKee. And we have champagne problems here when it comes to the Eagles. We need a chaser after all of that information from the NFL. So let's take a second to talk about Carl Ravage, who finished up his final ESPN broadcast of Major League Baseball coverage over the weekend. Here's how his sign-off sounded.
10: What a show it was. Want to say a special thanks to Andy Jacobson, our producer for years, who has helped carry me through this. Buster only of course, as good a reporter as there's ever been covered baseball. You too, my friend Eduardo Perez, Ivan Salkowski, Sarah Langs, who's hanging out behind these scenes and getting the job done. Our executive producer, my man Scott Gustafson, and everybody else who's made it possible. Thanks for watching the MLB Little League Classic. For Eduardo, Buster, I'm Carl Ravage. Right now, it is time for SportsCenter.
11: No one ever did it better than Ravage, an absolute first-time Hall of Fame SportsCenter anchor.
0: Yeah, I mean,
1: well done.
0: Good for him that he got to finish it out. It was kind of awkward, the handling of, hey, you're done, but we're going to let you roll your way through. He's going to go through the Little League World Series. That was the last Major League Baseball broadcast for him, right?
4: Yeah.
0: Yeah, so that was it for him. I thought it was nice. Garrett Mitchell gave him a nice tribute in-game. Chris Sale, he earned it. I mean, the guy was there for so many years. And my biggest problem with Sunday Night Baseball...
1: 3+ decades.
0: Yeah. My biggest problem with Sunday Night Baseball for the longest time was I thought they tried to do too much. You know, they were constantly trying to throw numbers at you, these in-game interviews. It felt like, you know, he was just kind of told to try and walk a tightrope, and they started handing him an anvil. It's like people would complain about Sunday Night Baseball. And I'm like, I don't think it's really Ravage that your problem is. I think your problem is they're trying to do 10 hours worth of content in a 2.5-hour broadcast.
1: You know who we blame for that, right?
0: Who's that?
1: The nerds.
0: I mean, that's
1: the nerds.
0: Not...
1: Their nerds have ruined so much. Stop. We
0: the
1: need
0: nerds
1: to stop.
0: Want him talking to the first baseman while the first baseman's that, trying to play his position.
1: This is even just a sports deal. We need to stop listening to nerds. Nerds have controlled everything in the last like more than a decade. Too much input from the nerds.
4: Yeah, it's not just the nerds, though. I hear what
1: stuff them back in the locker. Enough of the nerds with everything.
4: What I'm hearing from Ray, though, is it's not the on-air guy's fault. I think Ray's pointed the finger at the producer. He's saying, if you don't like the broadcast, go after the producer.
0: I'm going after the network.
1: Correct.
4: Okay.
0: The network, to me, they're trying too many bells and whistles of trying to be unique. You know what makes baseball great? The sport.
1: Baseball.
0: Focus on baseball. I'm perfectly fine with you trying to enlighten the listener on a couple of things, but you're throwing 10,000 different graphics at him and you're forcing him to interview 6 people during the game. And it's like, hey, let Ravage just call the game. Let Perez analyze the game.
1: Tip.
0: You know what was beautiful about yesterday's Phillies broadcast? They had Hamels, Kruk chopping it up about the game, making jokes, laughing with one another. And they did do one in-game interview.
1: I like the in-game interview.
0: But it wasn't with the player. Sorry, they had, was it Megan Keller from
1: USA Hockey? I love seeing people freak out, too, over 3 outs in an inning, and they're like, I can't believe it, he's interviewing Ed, he could have caught that ball. I love that.
0: It's not so much that he could have caught that ball, it's just, it's very choppy.
1: It's
0: and it
1: 3 outs.
0: But it throws the entire flow off of the broadcast.
1: It's an interesting, unique angle.
0: It's not.
1: Yes, it is.
0: When was the last time you got anything good out of that?
1: It happens a lot. It happens a lot when the balls hit their way. You always find out. There's a good ins and outs.
0: Yeah, you can mic them up and you can cut to that at some point.
4: Stay Loose is sexy.
0: All right, so two years ago.
4: Was called Raffy.
1: I don't know.
4: We got a couple things.
1: I don't know.
0: That was the same one. Marsh gave you your only good one.
4: No, that was Stotty that said that, okay. I believe.
1: I don't know if I like it more or if I like the outrage more so. That's what it is, because you can always bank on so many people.
0: Yeah.
1: This is what it is. Even Colin Newby, who I saw over there on 97.5 The Fanatic socials. Remember, it was Marsh who was being interviewed in the Field of Dreams game. And he's like, if he wasn't being interviewed, he could have caught that ball. No, he couldn't. Ball was gone. He wasn't getting there. Would he had a better beat? Maybe. You can get there with me on that one, but he wasn't catching that ball. I like it.
0: You want to go out there in the hallway and fight him right now?
1: No, it's just he wasn't the only one.
0: I know.
1: Yeah. No, Ray. Stop that. It's not how I operate.
0: Oh, Ray. I was thinking like that. I challenged Bill to a fight earlier.
1: I know.
9: Yeah, you gotta calm down.
4: Ricky and I are going to jog in for like the bullpen 10 minutes late.
1: Not me, Connor. Connor, I am calm. I am Dayquil'd up right now. Everything is nice.
0: They've won 9 in a row. All right, I'm fired up.
4: Doesn't mean you start hitting people.
0: I'm not hitting anyone. I'm just saying. Bill wants to start something. Bill started it. I'm just here to say that after discussion. If he wants some sort of a fight, don't pick a fight on Wits or Twitter, because that's not where he's going to win. Coming up.
1: Oh, this is good.
0: Phil's gone wild.
12: Yo!
0: Sean Brace taking you through the best of the 9-game winning streak. And then at 1 o'clock, around 1 o'clock, we're going to talk to Xavier Scruggs from MLB Network, former Major League Baseball player. He's going to be hopping right off the air on MLB Network, jumping on with us, talk about the national perspective on the Phillies. That's coming up at 1, but coming up next, Phil's gone wild. I'm so incredibly intrigued as to where Sean Brace's mind's going for this. This is Brace and Dunn on 97.5 The Fanatic.
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4: Schwarber walks it off. I'm Connor Thomas, and the Phillies made it 9 straight victories yesterday. You wouldn't have believed that if you saw the first 8 2/3 innings they had at the plate. They were down to their final strike 5 different times in the ninth. They end up scoring all 6 of their runs in the 6-4 win with 2 outs in that ninth inning, including Kyle Schwarber's walk-off homer. He talked about the moment after with the media.
14: I was ecstatic, obviously, right? It's just emotion. Like I said, it's top to bottom. There was no fight. There was no quit. And to be able to kind of cap it off, right? Yeah, it's exciting, but it was more excitement for all of us.
4: Phils now head west as they try and make it 10 straight victories tonight, taking on the Mariners in game 1, 9:40 the time for first pitch. Zach Wheeler faces Logan Gilbert. They're just 3 games back in the National League East. The Eagles lost to the Patriots 24-21 in preseason game 2 on Saturday night. The offense did have better success this time out than their first preseason appearance. Tanner McKee took the majority of the snaps at quarterback. The offensive coordinator Sean Mannion saying earlier today that competition between him and Andy Dalton could still drag out till week 1. They have their annual open practice tomorrow night. The Union drew with Austin FC 1-1 on Saturday. We'll talk to Xavier Scruggs of MLB Network at 1 o'clock from the national perspective on the Phils. 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
11: 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I have not forgotten about what I said when I was mad about the Phillies.
12: What'd you say?
11: Oh, a number of things. A whole host of things. One that you wanted me to apologize for.
12: Well, it's funny you bring that up.
11: Should I have to apologize to him?

0: How about you answer that question after this?
1: Oh, okay.
0: Because he gets a little mention.
1: It's time for what, Sean Brace?
0: Well, ladies and gentlemen, 9 straight wins, 3 straight sweeps. Remember when this team lost 10 straight games earlier this season? Do you guys even remember that they fired the manager?
1: Oh, I do.
0: Oh, it seems like a few seasons ago. The Phillies, they don't believe in moderation. No. They've gone from losing every game to now can't lose. So let's dig into just how ridiculous these last 9 games have been. It's time for Phil's Gone Wild.
2: It's time for Phil's Gone Wild. The hottest bats, the nastiest arms, the craziest numbers for the Phillies' 9-game win streak.
0: Yeah, baby, down 4-0 entering the ninth, 2 outs. Phillies were down to their final strike 3 different times. They scored 6 runs, all with 2 outs. Boys, they had 6 hits in the inning. Every one of them came with 2 strikes. But of course, if there's one thing we're going to remember about yesterday, 459 feet later over the batter's eye, Kyle Schwarber. Let me hear it.
3: Swing and a fly ball. Center field. Going back is Church. Back toward the wall. It is over! Kyle Schwarber has just completed an improbable comeback.
0: Ray, you know what that was?
2: Phil's Gone Wild.
0: That's right. On to the next. Alec Boehm. You know darn well.
2: Phil's Gone Wild.
0: He's lost his mind. 500 batting average. 17 hits. 12 ribbies, and my favorite number when it comes to Mr. Boehm, 1 strikeout out of 34 at-bats. We're not talking about a dude just having a nice week. He's getting the job done.
2: Phil's Gone Wild.
0: You're darn right. We keep it moving, staying with the lineup. The biggest difference in all of this, although the success started, as Scott Lauber pointed out, the end of July before Mr. Arise showed up, but the newly acquired Philly has been the catalyst for this new, fresh approach. During the 9-game win streak for Mr. Arise,
2: Phil's Gone Wild.
0: 441 average, 15 hits, 5 multi-hit games, and boys, Connor, I'll come to you. How many strikeouts do you think Mr. Arise has had?
4: I would think that'd be 1.
0: That is correct.
2: Phil's Gone Wild.
0: So if you combine Boehm and Arise, 32 hits. Boys, how many strikeouts?
4: 2.
0: How about that?
2: Phil's Gone Wild.
0: It's bigger than just a 9-game heater. Here's the stat that just lets you dream that maybe what we're witnessing right now through the first 21 games of August, as we're all getting
2: Phil's Gone Wild,
0: this offense has woken up and realized what's at stake. Phillies, first in baseball OBP, first in walks, second in batting average, second in runs scored, and first with 16 wins, and that's what matters most.
2: Phil's Gone Wild.
0: So I ask you guys the question. They've been one of the best offenses in baseball for the entire month. Is this really a heater? And when can we take it another step and realize that we are potentially witnessing something special? Let's get wild!
2: Phil's Gone Wild.
0: All right, there you go. 9-game streak.
1: I'd love to comment on anything you just talked about. I would love to talk about any of the baseballs.
2: Phil's Gone Wild.
1: Every time, man.
0: We're getting wild, baby. This is what happens when you sweep 3 straight series. Crunch time. We're not there yet. It's not Labor Day. But damn it, these are the dog days of summer, right, Connor?
5: I feel like I'm watching like 2010 ESPN at 2 in the morning. And I'm seeing a commercial I'm not supposed to be seeing as a kid in middle school. It took me
2: Phil's
5: back.
2: Phil's Gone Wild.
1: I thought about this bit. We talked about it last night on the phone. And I was like,
0: there's a lot to like.
1: Sean pulling this off. Sean's mind after a 9-game winning streak went to, how can I make this bit tie in
0: with Girls Gone Wild? Yes.
2: The nastiest arms.
1: The hottest bats.
0: Yeah. Well, you know, we have a little fun here.
1: Whatever you said, yes. Whatever you said, I am sure it means that they are a good baseball team.
0: I didn't even get into the pitching. You want to talk about Nola and what he's been? Oh, he's been absolutely.
2: Phil's gone wild.
0: Lizardo? Yeah, he didn't have his best stuff on Friday. Still mowed down nine. Two starts over this nine-game stretch for Jesus Lizardo. 18 strikeouts.
2: Phil's gone wild.
0: We're going wild, baby. I believe.
1: Hot bats. Nasty pitch.
5: They're really swinging the stick right now.
1: Guys getting on base left and right. Circling the bases. Oh, my God. That was great, Sean.
0: All right.
1: That was fantastic. From the mind of Sean Brace is really where that.
4: How about that?
1: Like, it's just tremendous.
0: I just like the fact that we got the Phil's Gone Wild drop. That's staying.
1: Oh, it's staying for sure. I don't know if I could keep myself composed.
0: That's definitely staying.
1: Like, where your brain goes to if I just watch them win nine in a row, too. You know what this reminds me of? Hot women.
0: If they get to 10.
2: Phil's Gone Wild.
0: We bring it back tomorrow. I'll add on an extra game.
1: Get the reference. I hope they're also where I'm at.
0: Yeah.
1: Where, like, I can't even compose myself because it's like we're talking about how Alec Bohm's really hitting the baseball right now.
0: Is.
1: And Alec Bohm hitting the baseball is being compared. It's the chaos of girls going wild.
0: They're gone wild right now, Ray. They're going wild down there.
1: Oh,
0: can't win nine straight, sweep three straight series and keep everything calm and cool.
5: I need the end of year video yearbook to be sold a DVD copy with like the splash lettering of Phil's Gone Wild.
0: Yes.
5: I need that to happen. Win the World Series and then put that out.
0: Explicit content, you know, on the bottom of the corner.
1: Oh, this is hot explicit content for sure.
0: That's right. One more time for the people in the back.
2: Phil's Gone Wild.
1: Oh,
5: nice work. Right.
1: Now pull myself back together.
5: Have you?
1: No. No, I haven't.
0: You never know where we're going.
1: No, you don't. And honestly, I was thinking about the drive home last night. I had the music blaring, you know, Flo Rida's Getting Low, and I'm thinking about the Phil's Gone Wild. And I'm like, there's no way he's going to be able to pull this off where it all makes sense. Oh, dude.
0: Yeah, you know, look, it's a first one. It's a first one. We got to rework a few things. That's the beauty about what we're doing here.
1: Yeah.
0: Right? We talked yesterday, as Ray pointed out. I think that's very important that we're putting the work in behind the scenes. We're saying, what do we like? What didn't we like?
1: I like that one.
5: Yeah, I'm pulling producer card here. You do not rework any of what you just
0: did. Did you like that?
5: Yeah, we bottle that and we bring it out when we need it.
2: Phil's Gone Wild.
0: All right, I'm in.
5: I'm thinking birds gone wild. I'm thinking all kinds of stuff going forward.
0: I'm glad people realize the reference. Wild.
1: I would just like the stats that he's going to give to me on a piece of paper,
0: because so you know,
1: I'm not going to be able to figure it out afterwards. From Phil's Gone Wild, so I want to let you know about the Jug Handle Inn. 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
5: Wednesday night, half-off chicken tenders. I saw a billboard about it. Driving over a Jersey yesterday.
1: Really?
5: Yeah,
1: we should go out at one point.
0: I like the jug. I've been the jug.
1: Yeah, the jug.
0: Owner Kevin and company do a great job. And they got a new bar that is open down there called the Creekside. I'll go check it out with you boys.
1: All right.
0: I'll get a little wild with you.
2: Phil's Gone Wild.
1: Is it something that's sustainable? You say it's not just a hot stretch, but this is who they are.
0: This is who they are.
1: The difference between this team and other Phillies teams, something we'll talk about with Xavier Scruggs coming up. Scruggs from MLB Network. He's going to hop right off the air and right on here with us before he catches a flight to go to some game. I can't wait to talk to Xavier Scruggs coming up at 1 o'clock. Also, it was a big weekend, not just for the Phillies, but for Club Hertz. We'll explain why coming up next. He's Sean Brace. I'm Ray Dunn. This is Brace and Dunn. I'm going to try and get it together. We'll be back after this.
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9: What's that theme song,
10: Brace? Horsham Hunks. I don't know if I want to break news. I think Connor Thomas is going to be out in the town a few times during this fall calendar.
11: Oh, and there have been reports about post-game appearances.
10: All right. We'll leave it at that.
12: Oh, that's what you're talking about. Yeah. I thought we were talking about his emergence from retirement.
10: No. No, hey. Connor's going to be, we're all going to be active. Let's just put it that way once the football season.
12: I'm inside.
10: Oh, yeah?
12: Yeah, I'm inside.
10: Where it's warm?
12: Yep.
10: All right.
12: I'm inside.
13: You're inside?
14: People will come, Ray. Right.
12: I didn't go out this weekend.
10: You did not go out?
12: No. Phillies game Friday night, drove to the shore, got to the shore around midnight, stayed in, and then Saturday night was all family time.
11: I mean, going to the Phillies game is going out.
12: But I didn't indulge because I had to drive.
13: You didn't have a single beer?
12: Yeah, I mean, I had two beers from like 5 o'clock to when I left at 10:30.
10: That's going out a little bit.
12: Fair.
10: Yeah. To my wife, that's definitely going out.
12: Oh, yeah. That's a different story.
10: I do want to say this because Ray will, he doesn't talk about it, but I've seen some things that get put on the timeline, including a picture of a television that was on the back deck. And in that back deck area, he's got a gigantic pool. So this is Ray at the beach with a gigantic pool. No wonder why you go down there weekend after weekend after weekend.
12: Brother, you could have put me about off the island. If I'm close to a beach, I'm happy.
10: Yeah, well, that's true.
12: Yeah. Obviously, my setup, you know, tremendous.
10: When you got a pool to come back to.
12: Yeah, it's not bad.
10: That's the best part of going to
12: the beach. I've been
10: blessed
12: in this life, yes.
10: Yes, you have, Ray.
12: I have.
10: Every generation has one voice. Ours is Ray Dunn.
12: That's a shame for this generation. I feel for the people. You guys had so much potential. You know what? They're right about Gen Z. We are screwed.
10: When does the show get an invite to see this backyard? That's my question.
12: Connor's been pretty close.
11: Yeah.
12: I've met up with Connor in North Wildwood a number of times. He's never made his way down to the Crest.
11: I've spent time with family.
10: I'll do Wildwood.
12: All right. I want us next year, and this is now.
10: Next year. I'm talking about next week, Labor Day.
12: Yeah, you can't. Trust me, I'm
7: Phil's gone wild.
12: My parents have decided, you know what? We're having our friends down. So
10: yeah,
12: Labor Day, I'm going to be fighting for couch space.
10: They've earned that.
12: Yeah, they have earned that.
10: Yep.
12: No, I want next summer. This is now putting this out in the universe and hoping that it comes back to us here. I want to do some sort of a show down the shore. Like,
10: yeah,
12: please. You know, I
10: we got some connections.
12: Yeah, I would love to be somewhere down the shore.
13: Absolutely. I've lost my short time because my brother and sister-in-law have a kid now, a newborn, as of like 2 weeks ago. So now, that's like, right. I spent my Sunday getting farted on by a baby, just holding that kid. It's a different life now.
10: That's my life.
13: They're my shore connection.
10: Yeah, that's my day-to-day.
12: Yeah. I spent my Sunday drinking a stateside, watch the Phils.
13: Oh, but I didn't go out.
12: I didn't. I stayed in. I got good sleep. Clearly today, I'm fired up. I'm trying to fight Bill. Doing Phil's Gone Wild.
13: Yeah. Going to the club isn't the only going out.
12: Going to a bar. I didn't go out to a bar. That's what I consider going out. If I'm sitting at a bar, talking to people at a bar, that's what I consider going out.
10: Friday night was great. I sat home, or I sat, watched the game, and then it was all downhill from there. I didn't really get too much on Saturday. And then Sunday, I was able to go to a park up in your neck of the woods.
12: Yeah, really?
10: Yeah, I was up in the Lansdale slash...
12: A little further than me.
10: Yeah. It's over in that world.
12: Yeah, you made a way up there.
10: Place called Fisher Park? Fisher Park?
12: Yeah. Fisher Price?
10: It was a nice place to go slap on some water moccasins.
12: Ah.
10: You know, had the kids in the water.
12: Water shoes?
10: Be one with...
13: Aren't water moccasins, isn't that a snake? Like a very venomous snake.
10: You call them water shoes, water socks, water moccasins. They all have a different name.
12: You're right. Water moccasin is.
10: I called them water socks the other day, and people were like, "What?
12: Venomous snake? Yeah. Oh, they're water shoes." We had this conversation. We
13: water
12: this
13: moccasin is something different.
10: No, I'm telling you, that's a code name for the shoe too.
12: I hope not.
13: I do not think
12: I hope
13: so.
12: You
13: it's
12: didn't
13: a
12: pop
13: very
12: on
13: dangerous
12: a,
13: snake.
10: I know it's a snake.
12: Native to southeastern United States. As an adult, it is large and capable of delivering a painful and potentially fatal bite.
10: In the water.
12: I would assume.
10: Yeah. That's why water moccasins are called for shoes. I'm telling you, I'm not making this up.
12: Water moccasin, when you look it up, it comes up the Agakistrodon piscivorus, which is just the fancy way of saying snake.
10: Yeah, don't step on it.
12: Yeah, stay away from the snake. I want to get into Friday night specifically because of what we saw at the Phillies game. Before we get back to the Davis Honda text line, 610-632-0975, feel the Davis difference at Davis Honda in Burlington. I wanted to get to what we saw Friday night at the Phillies game outside of the walk-off, outside of the fun time that I had down there. Immediately, my phone starts blowing up midway through the game, Sean Brace, and it was a big night for Club Hertz because we now have to find the Club Hertz member who was in pretty nice seats.
10: Yep.
12: That got on television. Take me through your night of finding out that your club is now on television celebrating quarterback one.
10: That's right. So on Friday, I get a text message from a friend that said, "Are you watching the Phillies game?" And I said, "Yeah, what's up?" And he's like, "Did you not just see Club Hertz in the stands?" And I said, "No." And I missed it. And where I was, I couldn't rewind it. So I hit up Millie Petrilli, and I'm like, I just got a text message and I got a tweet that said somebody is wearing a Club Hertz shirt in the left field stands. Sure enough, Petrilli rewinds it, boom, throws it up on Instagram, and it is there for everybody to see, everybody to witness. The gentleman was rocking the Club Hertz t-shirt as somebody threw a baseball up, and somebody in his section grabbed the baseball, but boom, right to the left in the camera angle, there it is, glorious as ever. Club Hertz, number one, wearing the t-shirt with the schedule on the back. And it's just a beautiful thing that somebody is supporting, wearing it down to the yard and getting on TV. How about that, Ray?
12: How about that?
10: That's right.
12: My buddy, well, I was at the game with, we saw everything happen, and he was like, "Oh, where could I get one of those?" I was like, "Well, you know, the Fanatic Pro Shop." And he's like, "Well, I know you." I say, "Well, the Fanatic Pro Shop's selling them $25 a pop. 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
10: 975thefanatic.com is where you can get it. Now, we got a couple different names on there, and whether or not, if it is Rich Bridge, I believe that's who it is. So shout out to Rich. We appreciate that. Of course, there's a great Eagles group, 302. 302 Birds, and I don't know if he's involved with them, but I know a couple people that are. And somebody else was saying, I believe it was his wife again. You don't know what's real and what's not on Instagram. But, of course, listeners, diehard club or Jalen Hurts fan, but just something really cool from a being authentic and putting something out there like that for the fans to consume and then wear it at a game and be caught with it. I mean, that's pretty electric.
12: So, yeah, we just need to get the card out to him.
10: Yeah, that's the issue. When you buy it nationally, we don't send it like that, but there's no issue. All you got to do is if you want to join right now and you want to get a card, all you got to do is email us at clubhurts1, that's the number one, at gmail.com, or go ahead and make sure you are following us on Instagram at clubhurts.
12: Now, we got someone claiming to be the guy that wore the
10: shirt
12: on the line.
10: Let's go.
12: So we got Billy in Hatboro. You were the guy with the shirt. Billy, you're on 97.5 The Fanatic.
14: What's up, boys?
12: Billy, is that you?
10: You rocking the Club Hurts shirt down at the yard.
14: Of course I was.
10: Oh, man.
14: Gotta represent.
10: That's what I'm talking about, man. We appreciate that. That's one. Number two is take me behind the scenes, man. You're wearing the shirt. You represent. You're part of the club. When did you join? And we appreciate the support.
14: Yeah, I joined pretty early on. I don't remember exactly when, but no doubt he needs the support because I don't understand why it's even necessary, honestly. If we were to put all his stats in front of everyone without his name at the top.
10: That's right.
14: And say he goes to two Super Bowls and wins one, it's in the MVP of the one he loses. I think every one of us takes that quarterback for the next six years.
10: That's right.
14: So, I mean, that's enough for me.
12: So, Billy, you were the one on TV rocking the Club Hurts shirt. Pretty nice seats for you. But I want to be taken through throwing it on for the Phils game because that means it's a shirt that's in the heavy rotation. It means it's also a shirt that you equate with a good time out at the ballpark. You know, I don't know how much thought you put into what you throw on. For me, when I go down to the ballpark, I'm like, what do I want to rock tonight?
10: Remember who was? Oh, no, they were playing the next night. Okay, so he was representing
12: the day before the game. So, Billy, what was the mindset of throwing on the Club Hurts shirt going to the game?
14: Well, to be honest, I don't have any Phillies gear. I have a jersey. But I was like, it's too hot to put this thing on. It's too heavy. And I was like, well, let me put on the Club Hurts shirt. It's my newest shirt. And I was a little nervous someone was going to spill beer on me or something behind me, but I was like, it's a chance I'll take, you know. And that's as much thought as went into it.
10: You're the best. Billy, you are the best, man. I can't thank you enough for representing and wearing it down to the yard and getting on TV and, of course, sticking with us here on the station. We created Club Hurts for that reason, what you said. It's crazy to us that we even have to defend a guy. But damn it, as long as you're on the wall, we don't have to worry about anything. We want you on that wall. We need you on that wall. Nice work, Billy.
14: Yeah, thank you, guys.
12: Billy, appreciate us know next time you're down at the ballpark. I'm down there enough. We'll grab a beer.
10: Oh, yeah.
14: Oh, yeah, we're going to Atlanta's first game. Atlanta's coming.
12: All right.
14: We already got tickets.
12: If I'm down there that Friday night, just shoot our text line a message, and I'll make sure that we get down there, and I'll grab you a beer, and we can hang out.
10: Nice work.
12: Appreciate you checking in, Billy. Thanks for rocking the Club Hurts shirt and giving us a good name there on television. Billy in Hatboro, what a guy.
10: Yeah, Millie Petrilli.
12: Also listening as it's happening.
10: Yeah.
12: You know, we sometimes put out the, could we find that person? And that goes into the ether forever. That took all, 30 seconds? We found
13: Billy? Yeah, if you got a Club Hurts shirt, you're listening.
12: Yeah, you're
13: listening. We appreciate you very much.
10: Millie Petrilli has been doing just an incredible job. He's got all new people signed up over the weekend. He's slinging beers and signing people up.
12: That's how he got into the influencer game, too. We had an influencer that was on the Club Hurts page.
10: ClubHurts1 at gmail.com or follow us on Instagram at ClubHurts.
12: Coming up.
10: It's a good club.
12: 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Does he think Phils are catching the Braves in the division? We'll get to that. 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We got to empty the mailbox here a little bit at 610-632-0975 for you. What has been the point of encouragement with this 9-game winning streak? Keyshawn Brace, I'm Ray Dunn. 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
13: Phil's gone wild. I'm Connor Thomas, and that's what it's been lately for the Philadelphia Phillies. They made it 9 straight victories yesterday. Ridiculous walk-off fashion. They were down to their final strike 5 different times. They ended up scoring all 6 of their runs in the 6-4 win with 2 outs in the 9th inning, including Kyle Schwarber's walk-off homer. Here's how it sounded on NBC Sports Philadelphia.
15: Swing and a fly ball. Center field. Going back is Church. Back toward the wall. It is over! Kyle Schwarber has just completed an improbable comeback.
13: Phil's now had West starting a series with the Mariners tonight at 9:40. Zach Wheeler faces Logan Gilbert, and they find themselves just 3 games back in the NL East. Eagles lost to the Patriots 24-21 in preseason game 2 on Saturday night. Offense had better success in their first preseason appearance. Tanner McKee took the majority of the snaps at quarterback. Sean Mannion said today in some media availability that that backup quarterback competition could last until week 1. They have their annual open practice tomorrow night. The Union drew with Austin FC 1-1 on Saturday down in Texas. We'll talk to Xavier Scruggs, former Major League Baseball player, now with the MLB Network, coming up next for his thoughts on where the Phils have gone lately. 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
12: 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Alongside Sean Brace, I'm Ray Dunn. 9 in a row. West Coast trip, though, looms. West Coast, not usually friendly to them in August. Just feel fact on that one. I have the numbers in front of me. It just kind of feels like this is usually the malaise, especially one that's got Arizona. I hate when they go to Arizona. This is my 3 hours in now, voice talking. You know, I think I've gotten a lot of the excitement. I've been able to burn a little bit of that excitement. But yeah, I feel good. I feel good today. How could you not?
10: You got the Angels mixed in. That's a team that's pretty much a lost cause. The Diamondbacks always give the Phillies a problem. Mariners, it's a great time to catch the Mariners. You say that, but you understand how things work in sports, right? This is a team that just gave up 19 runs yesterday, plus last Tuesday, 22-0. So here the Phillies are. I know recently, though, the Mariners have taken 2 or 3 against the Cubs, I believe.
12: 2 walk-offs.
10: As Ray Dunn would say.
12: How about that?
10: That's interesting.
12: So one thing on the walk-off, because I didn't mention this earlier, and I think it was when I was at one of those fits of rage against Atlanta that I just kind of like, you know, saw red and just started rolling, which I am prone to do. I mentioned why I would want them, one, to catch the Braves, but also just to get either to the 4 or the 3. I know we had some people talking by earlier this show about could they get to 2. The reason I need them at 3 or 4, given this bullpen, as much as we want to hate on the lineup at times, I want this team to have the last at bat. That's like, to me, the getting to the 3 or the 4, does the division really matter to you? Do you care that much about winning the NL East? I think you should. But overall, I think you should care about this team getting further up in the standings simply because with this bullpen, I'd like to have the ability to respond. I watch Ryan Kirkering go out there in the 7th inning. I watch Brooks Raley go out there in the 8th inning. I want the ability in the bottom half of that inning to issue a response to the other team as compared to, Phillies went down 1-2-3. It's the bottom of the 8th inning, and I know they have one more at bat, and whoever is coming in for the 8th is coming in. I feel secure in Duran. About everyone else, though, that's the reason why I'm sitting here like, please keep making this run. Get me up there. Get me that division title. Not so much about the fact that I like am dying for a third straight NL East title, which, as I say, it sounds crazy. You would love to win the division just to win the division. But I need it because with this bullpen, I just want that last at bat.
13: Not a bad take. It's pretty much been a death knell for seasons, though, for the past 4 years, winning the NL East. So that does worry me a little bit.
12: But this time they win the NL East and have to play the wild card series.
13: Yeah.
12: That's the difference.
13: So maybe that's the sweet spot?
12: Like, I always thought going into the NLDS, I want to line up my pitching, which is why I've always fought against the rust over that week off. Maybe this year will be the year we find out whether or not I was wrong that entire time. But I would love to see them win the division simply for the fact of I just want to be the team that comes up last in that wild card series.
13: I don't think that's crazy. Also, is this crazy? Are we looking at a trap series?
10: The Mariners?
13: Yeah.
10: Could fall into that.
13: Wild walk-off, craziest win of the year into a team that's been giving up 40 runs a game.
10: Are the Mariners gone wild?
13: I hope not.
12: They're 3-3 in their last 6. They just have been outscored by 20 runs in those 6 games.
13: Trap series. I'm calling it right now. No, not trap trip.
12: It's a trap trip.
13: You can't lose to the Angels. There is no trap game against a team like the Angels. They are dog water.
10: I just wish I was able to be on that plane ride yesterday. I don't say that often, going coast to coast. I'm not a guy that enjoys traveling.
12: Oh, I do.
10: Something tells me the vibes were off the chart on that trip last night.
12: Oh, could you imagine?
10: No.
12: In that clubhouse? Even right at, like, how much time do you have to get your bags and get yourself ready to go to get to the airport? Like, it probably was a little bit more condensed, but given how long that 9th inning took, but the energy in that clubhouse, I mean, that must have been awesome. It was also Jersey Day. I saw they had the NFL jerseys going, too, so they had a whole theme to the trip, too.
10: So it's a beautiful thing when you believe, and if you asked every one of those players if they thought they were going to win that game to start the 9th inning, even down 2 outs, boys, 2 strikes, it doesn't matter. They all would have said, yep, we got something going on right here. And that's where I was at my dinner table. Had my steak, my rice, my green beans, my wife to my right, baby boy in front, Kendall running around doing whatever. And I was just like, not done yet. Gotta believe.
12: I did not. I tweeted this out. I tagged you both in the screenshot of the tweet. This is what I had drafted up. I was literally about to hit send. I was debating tagging you in it, Connor, because it was really just about the conversation we had last week. But I was like, I don't want to be annoying to Connor on a Sunday. Like,
13: yeah, you can annoy me all the time. You do it on a Monday.
12: Yeah, exactly. It's just more the host that tags the other guy in the tweet. You know, it feels like, oh, that's overkill for you. Like, you're going to see it or we're going to talk about it. I don't need to, like, call you to the floor to talk about it. But it was moment of honesty. I had this drafted up yesterday in the 9th inning. I did not believe. Spin zone. Letting the Cardinals win today keeps them above 500, and that means this weekend has improved the Phillies' record against teams above 500. Chess move. I was like, you know what? They say they can't win against teams with a winning record. At least the Cardinals will have a winning record after they win this game.
13: Yeah, I was on the cornhole boards. I said 8 out of 9 isn't bad. Ooh. Hey, we'll get the Mariners started. I was over there as the 8th inning was wrapping up. And then I was like, yeah, you know what? Maybe just watch a little bit.
12: Yeah.
13: Thought it was over.
10: Not a cornhole guy, but I was playing on Friday.
12: Not a cornhole guy?
10: Yeah.
12: What do you mean, not a cornhole? You, of all people? It's a game that you could play with a beer in your hand. That feels like right up the Sean Brace alley.
10: I'm more of a horseshoes guy. I haven't played horseshoes in forever.
13: It's the same game.
12: This guy was born before the 21st.
10: Yeah.
13: I'm saying I don't like horseshoes, but I like washers. They're all the same game.
10: No, I don't like washers. Definitely don't like washers. I like cornhole, but, you know, there are people that are a little bit more enthused about the game than I am.
12: What generation are you technically?
10: I'm a mix. I'm a mutt across the board, man. Where I'm from, who I am.
12: Again, energy-wise, you want to be a millennial.
10: Yes.
12: But by birth, you're...
10: I'm a boomer. No.
12: You're certainly not a boomer.
10: I'm a millennial.
12: You're a millennial.
10: Yeah, I'm right on the cusp.
12: Really?
10: Yeah, I think...
13: Hey, you seem a little past the cusp.
10: No, it's right there. I think I fit in. I do.
12: I don't want to date your age-wise.
10: I'm 45. That's
12: right. 1981?
10: 81.
13: We're 14 years apart and we're the same generation?
10: That's it.
13: I don't know.
12: Yeah, I don't think that's the case.
10: Jim, don't argue with me. I don't come up with the logic.
12: Oh, wow.
10: There you go.
12: All right. Fair enough. Somehow he is a millennial.
10: That's right.
13: We got to talk to the millennial determination crew, whoever came up with that.
12: Yeah.
13: We'll have you. I'm happy to have you.
12: Yeah, that's crazy. Yeah, you guys are the two ends of the spectrum here. So we can't do this by generation. I'd say anyone born after the year 1990 is taking cornhole over horseshoes. Anyone born before 1990, I feel like, is probably going horseshoes.
10: I don't know too many people that still throw shoes.
12: But you might like it more. I feel like it might be a nostalgia thing for you.
10: Where I was yesterday, Fishers, I wish I played bocce more. I love bocce.
12: Good sign up for bocce. My brother came home with the Italian-American newspaper. They went to the Ravioli House in Wildwood, and obviously they had the... He had to buy it. We're 50% Italian. Yeah. It only shows in the way we do the heritage stuff. They had a nice bocce write-up in the Italian. I was reading the newspaper.
10: You know what's great?
12: I had a couple Saturday night. I'm like, you know what? I'm going to open this up.
10: Beach bocce. Bring the bocce balls on the beach.
12: I'm pro bocce.
10: Oh, bocce's the best.
12: My grandmother can barely see. She throws the bocce ball better than anyone I know.
10: Really?
12: Yeah. She can't see where she's throwing it, but she throws a tremendous bocce ball. Italian grandmother.
10: Yeah, I would do anything with bocce over the other games. The issue is now you got to lug those bocce balls down to the beach, and I already have, like, so much already.
12: Yeah, that's tough.
10: Throw it in there.
12: Yeah, throw it in the bag. You're the one dragging it. They don't care.
10: That's right.
12: Guys are dragging. All right, let's go out to Washington. And I'm not talking D.C. I'm talking about the state of Washington. Lee is in Washington. Go into the game tonight. You're hoping it's not a trap series. Lee, you're on 97.5 The Fanatic.
0: Boys, I am fired up. Brayson Dunn. I think we got to change that name to Wild Boys. I mean, Brayson Dunn sounds more like a bad law office for Bill Colorado to work at, right?
12: That's right, Lee. That's right. Take the shot at him. I appreciate that.
0: No, we like that. Wild Boys, that's a nice little segment. You know, brings it back to my level of, you know, the late night TV.
10: That's right.
0: But yeah, super excited. Me and the fam are about to head out. We got a 2-hour drive. Guys are on fire. You know, I love the park out there. I'm a Ray Dunsman. I like to go out and see different ballparks and lived out here for the past 4 years. And we get out to Seattle a lot, but it's nice to see my Phils that go out and let's see him make it 10. Let's go.
12: So what's the one reason for you to have confidence after this 9-game winning streak? What's the biggest thing you're taking from the winning streak?
0: I mean, number one, Schwarber woke up. That's our anchor, you know? I mean, but they're working together, which is nice to see. I mean, I'm always a quiet closet bone guy. I've always been rooting for him, even though it's tough, right? We all know it's hard to root for him, but he's a ball player when he wakes up. So I'd like to see some more out of him. But ever since Arise got here, we've gotten Arise, right? Like, let's go. These guys are on the same page. And, you know, the Mariners, you know, it is a trap series. These guys have lost, like, what? Like, 2 games, almost like 20-0. Mm-hmm. So, like, there's a little bit of pressure, but, you know, I feel if they could keep this out, I also can't listen to these guys like, oh, I can't watch this until the World Series. Like, get out of here, man. This is what sports are about, right? Highs, lows, let's go.
12: Lee, I want to hear from you more often. Maybe we'll get you to start the Alec Appreciators Club if he ends up keeping this hot streak rolling.
0: My guys. I appreciate you guys. I love the new show. Connor, Sean, Ray, you guys are awesome. I'm digging it. We miss Johnny Marks, but when I got to wake up early, I'll catch him in Saltunas in the morning. Let's go, Phils, boys. Let's go.
12: Love it, Lee. Appreciate you checking in. Yeah, we got a lot of – we become the West Coast, like, the morning show for quite a few people. I didn't realize our poll on that. And it's they're heavier on the phone lines. What I've noticed is the people from the West Coast call more often.
13: Well, you know why? Because they don't get a chance to talk with nutcases like us.
12: That's
13: out
12: fair.
13: There. Everyone's chill. They don't care about sports. So when people relocate, they got to call some of the crazy people back home.
10: The Wild Boys.
12: Yep. Another
10: like
12: rebranding?
10: Yeah. Yeah, you like that?
12: Hey, Scott, we'd actually like to change the name of the show six
10: Wild
12: shows
10: Boys.
12: In.
1: Phil's gone wild.
12: Yeah! Too much time left in the segment. You can't kill me. You can't kill me. But, yeah, Penn State, Evan, my buddy Sean out there in San Diego, like, it's a thing, I guess, that we're the show you wake up with.
10: Remember Bob Myers, the guy who swam with Bob Myers?
12: Oh, that's right. Oh, my gosh. Why am I drawing a blank of the guy's name from San Diego?
10: There you go.
12: Or no, from San Francisco. Doug from San Francisco.
10: He's from San Francisco.
12: Little Dougie boy. Man.
10: What happened to Xavier from MLB Network?
12: That's a good question. That's a good question. We're efforting him. I'm trying to host the show and effort him at the same time.
10: You're
12: good,
10: you're good.
12: We're trying to figure out where Xavier Scruggs is.
10: I love the MLB Network, the talent. Everybody knows, if you listen to the show for Field of Dreams, how crazy I was over Lauren Shahadi. Hopefully she was down with the bit, because I think she's tremendous at her job. And of course, you know, my guy who I absolutely can't get enough of.
2: Misread the calculations.
10: Mr. D-Row.
2: There's some guys dragging today.
10: Yeah. I don't know if he's going to be coaching Team USA and the next WBC, but he's still pretty damn good on television. They got some great stuff on the MLB Network.
12: That they do. MLB Now from 12 to 1. It was what Xavier Scruggs was on. We're efforting to make sure that he's going to pop on with
10: they
12: us.
10: Are, those guys and girls are all dialed in from everything, top to bottom, all things MLB. And right now, the Phillies are the topic. I get an email from CBS Sports Boys from the weekend and get you caught up on things you might have missed right at the top. How about those fighting Phillies?
12: That clip that Connor played earlier from Carl Ravitch's last broadcast, when they cut back to SportsCenter on the bottom, the big topics for tonight, incredible Phillies comeback.
13: National news, baby.
12: National news.
13: We're going big time.
12: That's right. National news for the Phillies is the comeback win. National news for some other sports organizations is your owner being involved in a prostitution bust. So, you know, I prefer the news that we're in nationally right now. Sports-wise, the Phillies are the fun story. Everywhere else right now, it seems like really heavy topics, which, you know, I'm glad we don't have to deal with.
10: Yeah, the quarterback.
13: Everybody hits.
10: The quarterback situation in Cleveland is one that I can't believe that I am that far off. I thought
12: you're not
10: sure.
12: Far off. They're idiots.
10: Yeah, I thought he was getting cut. And
12: are you going to start coming to my side about the whole Todd Monken's not built for this?
10: I don't know if he has anything to do with this.
12: Well, then that organization's dumber than I thought they were.
13: Who is built for that? Is there someone they could bring in that's built for that?
10: Didn't the owner
12: Stefanski went to the playoffs?
10: Didn't the owner come out and say, yeah, we swung on Deshaun Watson and it was a bust, or we missed and he's literally still under contract? Like, right then and there, you had to cut bait. You got to move off them. But now, more than ever, you have to. And yet they named him as the week one starter. What's the number on that? Who do they have?
12: Let me know, though.
13: Take whoever they have.
12: While you're looking that up, let's get to the Davis Honda text line, get you a voice memo in here on the Phils. What do we got, Connor?
3: Jim from Satterton here. Yo, Sean, major props, dude. That Phil's gone wild bit. I was crying. I was doing some yard work in my front yard, and I had to stop because I was just laughing uncontrollably. Anyway, you got to take this to the other sports, too, man. Like, maybe revisit an old 900 number for the Sixers or the Flyers or the Eagles or something, man. Let's get sultry for every season. Sean Brace, sultry for every season. Let's do it, bro.
10: Jim, I love where your mind is at, Jim. Fantastic call.
12: I believe if I'm thinking of the right person here, Jim had offered to help me out when we talked about, I don't even know if you were on Middays at that point, about wanting to do stand-up, because I believe Jim himself is a comedian or a comedic writer.
10: You want to do stand-up?
12: I do. I love stand-up, the art form of it. I don't think I'm not cocky enough to believe that I could do it, like, for a career. Okay. I would love to try it once, though.
10: Wow.
13: I would as well.
12: Like, I think it'd be fun to try one. My buddy, actually, that now lives in Raleigh, was
10: Ralia.
12: Yeah, right. Well, where is it? Oh, no. Did I take it off my
4: Ralia?
12: There it is. I was like, I've got to make a Raleigh reference, and I didn't have the Shadow Josinko.
4: Ralia.
12: But he lives in Raleigh. He was in Nashville for a year post grad, and we're friends from high school. We had agreed that we would try stand up together. We would go, it would be the two of us, that we would both go to an open mic night, and we write material, and pretty much the night would die with the two of us. If one of us failed, it would never come up again. One of us did good, we'd talk about it, and it'd be like, what a great job they did. I found out when he was living in Nashville post-grad for that year, he went and tried an open mic night without me. It was one of the great betrayals of my life. I still really haven't forgiven him for it. I don't know when I will. I love the guy, but it still hurts my heart.
13: That's where you get coin toss.
12: That was the coin toss for you?
13: Yeah, you hung me out to dry.
12: Right.
13: I don't feel bad for you remotely.
12: You still talk to me, but it's not the
13: I'm
12: same.
13: I'm getting paid to.
12: Yeah, that's fair.
13: All right.
12: I talked to that guy on the phone a half hour of the day before the show launched, so I guess we're still, you know, really good friends, but it did hurt me. I want to do stand-up.
10: All right. I'd like to see it. Do I want to get on a stage and do stand-up? Hell no.
12: Dude, how many people are we talking to right now?
10: Yeah, well, no, I'm. But stand-up is a...
13: Two or three, give or take.
10: Different monster.
12: Joke writes itself there. No one.
10: It's different monster. I could... Okay. I'm in. I got people down at Helium that can make it happen. There's a new club that opened up we get emails about. We can make it happen there. There's open mic nights in Manayunk at a place I know of. Let's go.
12: We made the joke last Monday about the hourglass starting for me, about how, like, if I run out of time. If I run out of time, I'm probably going to go into, like, a comedy podcast where I just interview comedians.
10: Oh, a podcast. Yeah, there we go. Just what we need. Another one of those.
12: Absolutely. Just what we need.
10: Oh, one that interviews comedians, too. We don't have 100 of those either.
12: Oh, I'm sorry.
10: There you go.
12: All you need is a couple viral clips and some good sponsors.
10: No. I want you on stage.
12: Of course. I would love to try it.
10: All right.
12: For sure. But I'm pretty sure Jim from Satterton, to wrap this point up, was the guy that offered to help me out.
10: Why don't we do up there in Horsham for the Horsham Hunks?
12: I'm not doing stand-up at a strip club.
10: Yeah, you do.
12: I'm not doing stand-up at a strip club.
10: You're my opening act.
12: No.
10: Come on. Oh, by the way,
12: comedy is not the... Yeah, all right, never mind. I'm not doing the stand-up line on...
10: Browns
12: on
10: are 7.5-point underdogs. Browns, yeah, 7.5.
12: No.
13: Who do they have week one?
10: Jacksonville.
13: Yeah, give me Jacksonville.
10: On the road in Jacksonville.
13: Give me them to cover.
12: If anything's going to stand up, never mind. All right.
10: Hey-o!
13: All right.
12: Oh! David and Drexel Hill's been hanging out with us here on the phone line, 610-632-0975. Let's get him in here. David, you're on 97.5 The Fanatic.
5: Hey, how you doing? First, let me say I'm a Hurts supporter.
10: Let's go, baby.
12: When you start a phone call like that.
5: The Phillies first.
12: All right, go with the Phillies. We'll get to your Eagles point.
5: I'm glad that they win it, and I want them to win 20 games in a row, but I don't really care. I want them to win in the playoffs. Like they held the Eagles and my boy Jalen to that standard. Win the Super Bowl of the season is a flop. Go to the World Series, and I'm not even going to say they got to win or it's a flop.
12: All right, David.
5: Then I want to comment.
12: Ew, I'll let you get your Hurts point there. When you say that, though, if Jalen Hurts has a good game in week 11, are you not going to acknowledge the fact that Jalen Hurts is playing well, even though the standard is winning a Super Bowl?
5: It's not the same. I know you're making it sound like that, but it's not the same when you got 5 years of losing.
12: Okay, they've been in contention for 5 years here.
5: Got 5 years of winning.
12: I understand. If you want to go to the putting more respect on Jalen. Wait, David, I'm giving you your time. I'm giving you, don't worry. If you want to go to the point of they don't show enough respect to Jalen Hurts, I could get there with you. But just to say that we can't acknowledge they're doing things well and there's been a change in approach at the plate, without the expectation of them winning the World Series, of course I want them to win the World Series. I can't win the World Series in August. I could tell you something they're doing in August that could help them win the World Series, and that's where we're at today.
5: Yeah. Well, let me ask you this other question, because they were talking so much about the Eagles game yesterday, and they were talking about how promising the offense looked. And I'm sitting back saying, wait a minute, Jalen Hurts won on the season, and they said he's... The offense scored under 200 yards, and he only threw for 20-something passes. And now you're talking about how promising McKee looked. And then what blew my mind is he lost the game. Jalen wins the game. And then here's the showstopper. That what did we say about the offense? That it will go into this big-time passing game and it's going to be under the quarterback. I mean, under the center. And then I'm looking. They play.
12: David, we're losing you. You're dropping from us. And I think the point you were trying to make was someone was praising Tanner McKee yesterday.
10: Yeah, no one is.
12: I mean, I don't know. I can text. I think Earnshaw was on yesterday. I can text him and see what he got into because I was down the shore. I wasn't locked in. Maybe he was praising Tanner McKee for the start. I mean, you go look at the numbers for Tanner McKee. All right, fine. You know, the ball, they moved the football as compared to the first preseason game. I could understand where Nick's coming from that. I don't think he was sitting there calling for Tanner McKee over Jalen Hurts.
10: No.
12: He probably was just saying it was better than week one of the preseason than the second week of the preseason. And maybe you're not talking about what you heard in our waves in that case. Even more of like, I don't know what to tell you on that one. Like, no, I don't think anyone's making the case for McKee today in good faith.
10: No, I think you can make the only thing you can make the case for me is just the offensive line played really well with some of the backups. So hopefully that is something that could carry over into the regular season. But other than that, on Saturday night, boys, nobody played. Nobody.
12: No, nobody played. So Xavier Scruggs has said he's going to join us in 10 minutes.
10: Nice.
12: We'll see if we get him here at about 1:30.
10: Okay.
12: Why not?
10: You know, perfect.
12: Get the national perspective on the Phils. Break it down for you. I had a question for you about the West Coast trip. We'll get to that at some point towards the end of the program. He's Sean Brace. I'm Ray Dunn. This is Brace and Dunn, 97.5 The Fanatic.
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6: What a weekend for the Phillies. I'm Connor Thomas, and they made it 9 straight yesterday. It was a walk-off winner for the second time this weekend. Alec Boehm, a walk-off triple on Friday night. But that, all due respect, does not hold a candle to what Kyle Schwarber and company did in the ninth inning yesterday. They were down 4-0. They were down to their final strike 5 different times. They ended up scoring 6 runs, including a Kyle Schwarber walk-off homer in the ninth inning, all with 2 outs. Schwarber talked about the moment afterwards.
8: I was ecstatic, obviously, right? It's just emotion. Like I said, it's top to bottom. There was no fight. There was no quit. And to be able to kind of cap it off, right? Yeah, it's exciting, but it was more excitement for all of us.
6: Next up for the Phils, they're heading out west, starting a series with the Mariners tonight at 9:40. Zach Wheeler on the mound against Logan Gilbert, and they're just 3 games back in the NL East. Keep an eye on that division, folks. The Eagles lost to the Patriots 24-21 in preseason game 2 on Saturday night. Offense had better success than their first preseason appearance. Tanner McKee took the majority of the snaps at quarterback. The Eagles have their annual open practice tomorrow night. The Union drew with Austin FC 1-1 on Saturday. Don't miss Xavier Scruggs joining us coming up of the MLB Network. Talk about the national perspective on the Phils. 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

0: Welcome back in. Brayson Dunn here on 97.5 The Fanatic. Already got into a yelling match with the 2 o'clock host coming up. In with Billy C today at 2. Jason Martinez.
1: He's in today?
0: Yeah. I thought he was in. Me too.
1: Yeah, I thought he was in tomorrow. Great.
0: He's back there. I just got to say hi to catch up with him.
1: Hell yeah.
0: It was a shame because I wanted to catch up with him, and then Bill's got to do his Bill thing where it's all about Bill all the time. It's like, I kind of want to talk with Jason. I don't see Jason every day, but it's fine.
1: So Jason is on Unfiltered for the next 4 hours, 2 to 6. Oh, that's great. With, of course, Bill.
0: With Billy C, Trish doing the producing. I had a question for you, Sean Brace, before we get back into the Phillies action here.
1: All right.
0: Are you a fan of Landshark, the beer?
1: Of course, yeah. It's not my go-to is number one Corona.
0: Yeah.
1: But it's a good choice.
0: I just saw this on my timeline. Instead of splitting the G, we're letting the fin out of the water.
1: Ooh.
0: So you try and drink the Landshark down to the fin.
1: See, it's smart.
2: There's too much of this.
0: No, yeah, it is. There is too much of this, but I enjoy a good gimmick.
1: It's great marketing.
2: Sure, but that's the Guinness thing. I got to give respect to the OGs, and it's splitting the OG, the original G right there.
0: You should do the stand-up.
2: Yeah, maybe. Hey, listen, I'm available. I'm cheap, too.
0: So I've heard. Also something I've heard.
2: No, but like anyone trying to jump on that, I've seen that like set the table because there's a guy who looks like he's leaning on a table with an Italian beer. No, it's just split the G.
0: I'm in on this. You got to... Yeah. Also, we need an official booze sponsor of this program.
1: Yeah,
0: we're
1: going to
0: talk about drinking as much as we do. We need an official booze sponsor of this program. So
1: I agree with that.
0: Yeah, we're only on day 6 here. If you get anyone's interested, we're free.
1: Connor, no one drinks. I don't, at least Guinness during the warm months. So I need something to keep my practice up. As far as you drink Guinness and
0: all year long?
2: Absolutely.
1: Oh no way.
2: That's all a great long. Beer, regardless of year.
1: No, I'm good on that. That's a. Weather is turning. Let me belly up here indoors. Give me a Guinness. I first of all, do you drink Guinness out of the bottle or out of the can? You got to have it in a pint.
2: Yeah, it's always draft.
1: Always got to have it in a draft. Well, you can drink it out of it, but you got to pour it into a glass.
0: Yeah, you got to pour it out.
2: Sure, right? But I always get
1: don't
2: the draft.
1: You feel a little like, yeah, all right, man, I'm not doing the Guinness its justice if I'm drinking it out of a plastic cup? No, he can't. So this is my point. It's a pub only beverage.
0: Now, if you pour it out of the glass at home, I'm fine with that.
2: Yeah. Do you not use glassware in the summer?
1: You're in the backyard a lot. You're outside. You're on the move.
2: Beer That's security.
1: Red Solo cup.
0: Beer security.
2: Hold on to that beer.
0: I can agree on not putting in a Red Solo cup. I would be fair on that one. But I'll have it in any season. I also had this on the show sheet last week as something to kick around because I saw Seamus Clancy put this up on Bleeding Green Nation.
1: Love
0: like
1: Seamus.
0: Yeah, love Seamus. As preparing for the season type thing of like, all right, the beer style of choice for you for game day, draft, can, glass. For me, it's draft by a mile.
2: Completely wrong pick.
1: How are you doing draft?
0: Well, that's the tough thing. At a game, it's tough. Like, if I'm tailgating, you're not getting anything on draft. But if you had to give me a beer to drink, I'm drinking something on draft every time.
1: So we're rolling the keg in into the lot is what you're saying.
0: Yeah, if you got a keg in the lot, that's an elite move.
1: I am fine with that. But what I would just push back on, it's like, yeah, you can't have glass.
0: Rookie, which is the tough thing.
1: Rookies do glass. You don't do rookies. Or you don't do rookies. You don't do rookies. Yeah. We don't haze rookies. You don't do glass. Glass is you know, you can't because it could get smashed, easily break, whatever. So if you're doing a tailgate experience, it's got to be can or draft.
2: Yeah. No, it's can easily. There's not even an argument for the other two.
0: Can is the tailgate drink because there's no glass to be had and you can't have a draft. Most people won't have draft at the tailgate.
1: You roll a keg in. Not enough people do that anymore,
2: sure.
1: Connor.
2: You're moving around too much. I'm not just a sit in the chair guy. There's one thing that's safe. I don't want to break glass, and I'm going to spill it if you give me a draft. I need a can because I'm moving a lot on game.
0: Yeah.
2: I'm yelling. I'm gesturing. I'm saying bad words.
0: I'm pouring a can into a Solo cup anyways.
1: All right.
2: No.
0: Free
2: out
0: the beer
2: can.
0: From the can.
2: That's what your mouth is for.
0: Can is 3 of 3 when it comes to draft, glass, or can. I'm taking the draft. I'm taking the glass, and then I'm going can.
1: Those Corona bottles were going down like water on Friday.
0: And that's
1: water.
0: That's glass right there.
1: Yeah, it was.
0: You're not drinking Corona from the can. It makes it difficult with the whole lime.
1: Put the lime in.
0: Yeah. You need the glass. All right. So if you rank them, what are you ranking them?
2: Can easy one, 50 feet of crap. Then we'll go draft. Then we'll go bottle.
3: This guy, he's got to drum it up for the radio. Yeah,
1: Shawshank.
2: It's can easy. It's like logistically, you have no argument against the can.
1: I'm a can guy. Then you go draft, and then bottle.
2: We're pro cans here on this program.
1: Oh, love some cans.
3: That's fair. I can. I
1: yeah. Big can fan.
3: Even though it comes in third, I'm pro can. You can't.
2: Doesn't sound like it.
3: You can't twist my words here. A pro beer. Whoever it comes in, I'll be grateful.
1: Are we still talking about booze, or what are we talking about here?
3: Because yeah. I was talking about booze the whole time. Wild. Let's go to John C. in Tennessee. John, you're on 97.5 The Fanatic.
4: Good afternoon, gentlemen. Club Hertz, card carrying member number 17, and former stand-up comedian as well. I just wanted to chime in about Phillies. Why I believe in why I got the hope in that two things: small ball. Somehow, in the past decade, we became the American League team swinging for the fences, and it's nice to see them generating offense. You know, bunting, doing all the small things, and putting the pressure on the defense, and then the back end of that starting rotation. It's you know that Sanchez or Wheeler or Lizardo, they're going to have a bad game every now and then, and it's nice to know that those guys at the end can pick them up. In the following games.
3: John, where are you calling us from?
4: Tennessee, sir.
3: Tennessee, but I mean, where are you right now? It sounds like you're in the other room and the phone's somewhere else.
1: He's in a tunnel in Tennessee.
4: I'm in the kitchen on my Bluetooth and the phone's in the other room.
3: There you go.
4: Let me drop that real quick.
3: Yeah. We were that having better? That's so much better, John. We were having the debate over bottle, can, or draft. It sounded like you're calling us from a tin can there for a second. But
5: hey, I'm an aluminum bottle guy. You put the lid back on and keep it fresh.
1: Wow.
5: Keep it cold. Aluminum bottle's the way to go.
1: You really are throwing a curveball now.
3: We got to add another layer to this. We'll get the poll up tomorrow.
1: Are the
3: it.
1: Mountains blue? That's the question. That's the only question we would have, right? There you go.
3: All right. So you got the belief of them because of small ball, because of the back end of the rotation. That's what you've taken out of these nine games.
5: Say that again. I'm sorry, sir.
3: Out of the small ball and the back end of the rotation, this is the belief that you got in the team. Now, those are the two things that brought you back in.
5: Absolutely. Absolutely. I think they need to. I think a rise getting there has really helped them focus more on the small ball, making each bat as not just getting swinging for the fences, but actually just getting that ball in play and putting the pressure on the defense and you know, drawing those walks. I mean, Harper's been incredible standing there and taking those walks.
3: And you going down to Atlanta for the games?
5: I am on the 12th and the 13th, Saturday night, Sunday afternoon, and potentially meeting up with John Kincaid for a beer. He told me to let him know when I get down there.
3: Love that. Good How stuff. Well, that? Let us know if you're going down there. Give us a call from down there. Always good checking in
1: How
3: with
1: How the hell did
3: John
1: you know C. that? He's in Tennessee.
3: He's on Twitter. Oh. I saw him tweeting. I got tagged in something with John, and then I saw them going back and forth about meeting up for a beer.
1: Like, is Tennessee right down the road from Atlanta?
3: No. Oh. No. People, if you tweeted me, there's a good chance I'm seeing it.
1: Okay.
3: I don't miss a lot. I miss some things. I'm not good with the requested messages. That's what I found. I'm not good at checking like the depths of the DMs. You know, I understand that we have the joke about things going down in the DMs. Not
1: it
3: a lot
1: does.
3: Goes down in the DMs.
1: No,
3: I mean I've seen a few requested
1: That's
3: messages.
1: That's what they say. That's what most say.
3: I've seen a few requested messages. You know, there's certain profiles I respond to a little bit quicker.
1: Yeah, I bet.
3: All right, coming up, we're gonna talk to Xavier Scruggs at some point. Some other time.
1: Yeah.
3: Because we're going into our final segment here. We got the YouTube chat recap and the West Coast pledge. What are we pledging to watch? What are you pledging to watch?
6: I'm going to watch all nine innings. I got a podcast to do in the morning.
1: There's no shot. I'm making it all nine.
3: He's Sean Brace. I'm Ray Dunn. Brace the Dunn, 97.5 The Fanatic.
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11: Phillies go for 10 in a row tonight. When was the last time the Phillies won 10 consecutive games? Do either one of you know that, Sean Brace or Connor Thomas?
12: I will phone a friend right now, Connor Thomas.
13: I'm going to guess 2022 following Rob Thomson being instated as manager.
12: That's why I chose him.
11: No. Oh.
14: Go ahead. What do you got, Sean Brace?
12: So, I know they won 9 last year.
14: Mm-hmm.
12: Okay, they never got the 10. Double digits. Double digits. Give me something from the 2011 season. No?
13: Started 23. Okay. What do we got?
14: You're down to 2010. They have not won 10 in a row since they won 11 in a row.
12: I was close.
14: In September of 2010, that according to Todd Zielecki. They have had 4 9-game winning streaks since that time. One of those times being after Rob Thomson was dismissed. That was a 9-game winning streak.
12: Damn it.
14: Last year, they won 9 in a row. There was also a 9-game winning streak from the end of July to the beginning of August in 2011. But the last time they won 10 in a row was an 11-game winning streak back in September of 2010. They look to get to that tonight. Tonight, they're beginning a West Coast swing, which means for many of you, you'll be updated by what happens on your drive-in listening to Marks and Salchunas. For us here today, what can we pledge? And get your pledges in at 610-632-0975 because I want to be able to revisit this later in the week. What do you pledge to be able to watch? Connor, you're shaking your head. Go ahead. Get all high and mighty. What are you pledging to watch?
13: Every single second of every single game. What do you mean, man? It's the Phillies.
14: Are they keeping garage open for you tonight to watch the end of the game?
13: We're going to find a way. I don't know, but when I was doing mornings, I would watch every second of every game. I'd take like a 6-hour nap in the middle of the day, wake up, and stay up till 2.
14: How's that going to go this
13: week? Off around here. I don't know. I haven't figured it out yet.
14: Okay. You have to rediscover your sleep schedule.
13: Yeah, I don't have. Listen, I'm used to not having one. This is perfect for me. We can figure this out.
14: Fair enough. Fair enough. Sean Brace, a little bit of different walk of life than Connor. You know, 2 kids, a wife. You know, you got responsibilities outside of being here.
12: You guys will learn this real fast about me. It's week one. I'm already sick. I got a immune system of like a goat. I'm not really, I think I'm healthy, but.
14: Are goats sickly?
12: I don't
13: know. They eat trash.
12: Well.
14: Are we talking goat like greatest of all time?
12: No, I eat a lot of trash too. So maybe that's one of my issues, but I'm under the weather, man. I'm fighting it. So I'm going to go home, take a little bit of a nap. I don't think I'm making it past the 5th inning.
14: All right.
12: If you gave me 5.5, I'll take the under on that one, dog.
14: Yeah, I'm taking the over for myself. I'll take the under for you, especially right now. You're fighting it. You're fighting it today. I've appreciated the effort we've gotten out of you today.
12: I prided myself on West Coast trips. I was one of those guys that would always be like, I like West Coast because I never miss an inning.
14: So, Connor,
12: Yeah, well, a lot like Connor.
13: You didn't have to do that voice. Yeah. It felt like you were coming after me a little bit.
12: Mayor Humdinger.
13: Well, listen, here's my thing. People are all mad at me. Oh, you're too positive on the Phillies. This, that, and the other thing. The next thing you know, you're getting a pledge text from that same person saying, oh, yeah, I'll watch 3 innings tonight. 3 innings. Come on now.
14: How much of our audience makes it the over 5.5?
13: It's 9:40 game, heater of a run for the Phils. I'd say a good portion of
14: it. All right, here's what I want. Tonight, for those of you still out there hanging out with us, tonight, I want to see tweets from you, Instagram DMs. I will go into the requested. I will go look. I would like to see proof of you tonight in the hours watching in the sixth inning. 975 middays on the old Bird app on Twitter. You can also go tweet at us. All of us on Instagram. You're Sean_Brace on both Instagram and Twitter. So if you're going to tweet at us, Sean_Brace, RayDunn975, ConnorThomas975, I want proof of it in the hours. We will go through our best proof of life tomorrow in the hours during the sixth inning. I'm not asking the ninth inning. I'm just asking the sixth inning. If you don't have Twitter, you can get us on Instagram. Say Matt's there. We'll go look through the requested DMs. I know, Connor, you're going to have to fight through a lot of them.
13: Yeah, it'll happen. I'm expecting the scheduled tweet that someone sets up today. They schedule it for like midnight, and it just says, I can't believe Alec Boehm did that.
14: I know. I need proof. I need photograph of the television, maybe what you're sipping at that time. We'll sift through them tomorrow.
13: Hold up a newspaper.
14: Our West Coast pledge for all of you out there. Take the pledge. Join us late into the hours. Well, join Connor and I, because Sean seems to believe he's going to be out.
12: The good news is there's no Monday Night Football to compete with.
14: Well, it's a 9:40 start.
12: Dun. Well, Monday Night Football's not over by then.
14: No, but you're a half into it. By the time the game gets over, you know, you probably still have 3 or 4 innings left.
12: You remember what I missed because of Mendoza. I had Mendoza on my mind. That's how consumed I am with the game.
14: Yeah, you should have had Womendoza on your mind for that. All right, let's get to the YouTube chat right now.
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15: It's the Brace and Dunn YouTube chat recap.
14: What do we got?
19: Phillies are about to gain at least another game on Atlanta in the next 3 with them playing the Dodgers. Dodgers are winning 2 of 3. Greg from the chat.
14: Yeah, I agree. Atlanta doesn't want to see him. And luckily, I have not yet checked any mentions on that Atlanta post, but Atlanta doesn't want to see him.
13: Nah, Dodgers have won 6 straight. The Phillies are picking up another game or 2 here.
14: Yeah, I agree. What else we got?
19: Connor got a new barber. Thank you, Jesus. Andrew from the chat.
14: So funny enough, Connor nearly killed me on Friday. Almost. And not because it was a week of working with me. It was after work. We now live so close to one another that when I'm walking out to my car, Connor driving home is, you know, I'm in his way.
12: Really?
14: Quite literally, I was in his way. I was walking to my car to go to the Phillies game. I had all my stuff. And here's this out-of-control white Mustang.
13: It wasn't
14: swerving.
13: Out of control. I was watching a TikTok you sent me, and I almost ran you over while I was watching the TikTok that you sent me.
14: Stop with the distracted driving, Connor. I'm a hypocrite for yelling at someone about it, but stop it. You're going to kill me.
13: You're the one who sent me the TikTok when you knew I was driving.
14: I had no idea you were driving.
13: You could see me. I was a foot away from you.
14: You were coming back from your haircut.
13: Also, leave my hair alone. What's with the hair right now?
14: I don't like the hair hate from you.
13: Come on now.
14: I don't like the hair hate against you, man. He's got a fine head of hair. What else we got?
19: Every time Boehm has a meltdown on the field, he turns into an all-star. Ah. Yo, dude, from the chat.
12: It's pretty funny. When you think about it, he did turn it around after I hate this beep place.
14: Yeah.
12: And then now,
14: after some people are calling to bench him, all of a sudden he's turned into the greatest hitter of our generation.
12: Just got to keep it going. Is he peaking too soon?
14: That's my friend of mine yesterday. Actually, my roommate last night when I got home. So are you going to do the they're peaking too soon show tomorrow? I was like, no, I don't have that in me.
13: I had that thought.
12: He might be, though. He might be.
13: It's not show's worth. It's thought worth, though. All right. Back of the mind worth.
14: If they win again tonight, tomorrow, Connor Thomas, 11:30, book it, bank the show sheet.
12: I think this is the necessary time. I think this is the right time. You want to see your team playing better right here. There's no way that if you ripped off 10 straight wins riding into the playoffs, like, people would be preaching doomsday. Mm-hmm. Right now is a good spot.
14: Yeah.
13: Yeah, I'd like it better October 3rd to the end of the month of October.
12: Well, that wasn't an option.
14: See, they didn't build enough into their season for us to be able to pick when they get hot.
12: That's right.
14: The way they were stumbling around, we're talking about the other wild card teams. When you start 9-19, whenever you get hot, it's good with me. All right?
12: That's very fair.
14: Another policy I've taken into life as well. Whenever you get hot, it's good for me. What's next?
19: Brace hates IKEA because he struggles with reading pictures. Dune, admin from the chat.
12: You know what? There is some truth behind that. There is no doubt that there is some truth behind that. YouTube, they don't miss. They don't miss much over there.
14: Sorry, man. That's foul. I shouldn't be laughing
13: reading
14: at that.
13: Pictures is dirty work.
12: It is complex. You cannot deny that. There's bags of screws, bolts. They give you extra. Why do they give you extra? Don't give me extra. I'm not going to lose any.
14: Why wouldn't they give you extra?
12: I don't need extra.
14: What if you lost it?
12: It's confusing now.
14: It's not confusing. Yeah, see, they number them all. They write it out for you.
12: Yeah, my wife does a great job putting it together. It's unbelievable.
14: What's the point of having extra?
12: I don't know. They put it in there.
14: You buy a 30-pack of beer only planning to drink 15 of them. If you end up knocking one over, you might have one of the 15 to use.
12: If you want to start a new policy where they give you 32 in a 30-pack, I would co-sign for that today.
14: I'm good with that. Sign me up for that with whoever ends up sponsoring us. All right, last one.
19: The worst thing about the 9-game winning streak is Connor's shirt. You can throw that shirt at the wind and it will stick. Mopar from the chat.
14: Mopar hates that shirt.
13: Yeah, I get it. And guess what? It saves the season every damn year and everyone doesn't like it. I'm sorry. It
12: was how long has this been running?
14: It's a long-standing bit.
13: Since 22, I want to say.
14: Yeah, it's been a long-standing
12: bit. Don't you think might need a new bit? Because it hasn't worked to a World Series?
13: No.
14: Philly's shirts.
13: Check the numbers. I can't help in the playoffs. The playoffs is on the players. The regular season, it's on my back right now. It's this damn shirt. Check the turnaround. Started wearing it the second day of August.
12: I'm a regular season guy. You know that.
13: August 2nd. Check their numbers since.
14: The Phils are on Connor's back. All right. We got a game tonight out there on the West Coast. 9:40 start. You're going to stay up for 5 innings.
12: 10 in a row, baby!
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20: No slowing down for the Phils. I'm Connor Thomas, and they made it 9 straight victories yesterday in one of the wins of the year, down to their final strike 5 different times, down to their final out for all 6 of the runs they scored in a 6-4 victory, including a walk-off homer by Kyle Schwarber in the 9th inning. Here's how it sounded on NBC Sports Philadelphia.
21: Swing and a fly ball, center field, going back is Church, back toward the wall, it is!
20: It was a great way to finish out the homestand. 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Zach Wheeler faces Logan Gilbert. They're just 3 games back in the NL East. The Eagles lost to the Patriots 24-21 in preseason game 2 on Saturday night, but the offense did look better than their first preseason action. Tanner McKee took the majority of the snaps at QB. They have their annual open practice tomorrow night, and the Union drew with Austin FC 1-1 on Saturday down in Texas. 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
25: Monday, everybody. Welcome into Unfiltered. The Phillies are red hot. The Eagles finished their second preseason game, and we got a lot to get into. But before we do, if you've been listening to the show over the last week and a half, we've been talking about our Jason Strong t-shirts to support our friend Jason Mertedis in the fight of his life as he continues to battle. And what better co-host today with Ricky Bowe being on vacation than the man himself, Jason Mertedis. You're an inspiration, my brother.
26: Yeah, that's scary to think about that that's the case, but yeah, I don't look at it that way. But yeah, it's good to be here. I feel good. Ready to chop it up. A lot to talk about. Like, this sports city is great. Like, I was watching that Phillies game, that finish for the people that stayed. Was awesome. Like, that place is, like, it's such a the place to be again, you know? There's, like, a buzz. And they're humming right now. We're going to talk about that. Football season's like around the corner. Literally 3 weeks from yesterday, they'll take on the Commanders. Hockey and basketball are around the corner. LeBron's in Philly. Like, come on.
25: You're
26: like,
25: right.
26: Doesn't get better. There's not a better sports city in the country. It can't be.
25: You're right.
26: It's got more storylines, right?
25: We are a little over a month away from all four of our major sports teams rolling.
26: Being active, yeah.
25: And hopefully Red October as well. With the fight and Phils.
26: And all four of those teams made the playoffs last year, too, by the way.
25: Yeah, you're right.
26: Only 4-for-4 city in the country that can say that.
25: How about that?
26: Yeah.
25: How about that? So welcome, Jason. He'll be with us all 4 hours today. So if you want to get involved, get your opportunity to talk to our man, Jason Mertedis, 610-632-0975. We'll be getting into a lot today. But let's start with the Red Hot Phillies, because Jason just mentioned it. Not only did they win their 9th straight game yesterday, they're down 4-0 in the bottom of the 9th inning.
26: Two outs,
25: two strikes, yep. Jason. Two outs, two strikes. See, but this is what I always say about baseball that's unlike any other sport. It's the only one where you can't run out the clock. You need all 27 outs, no matter what the score is, no matter what the circumstances are. You got to get that 27th out. And the Phillies took advantage of that 27th out yesterday afternoon, down 4-0. In fact, let's do a little montage. This is what it sounded like. NBC Sports Philadelphia, down 4-0, two outs, two strikes, bases loaded. Here we go.
21: Swing and a ground ball. Fair ball down the third baseline. One run is in. Here comes Real Muto. Crawford's being waved home. The Phillies are within one, and the tying runs at second. Swing and a shot through the hole on the left side. Edmundo's around third. He's coming home. He's going to score. The Phils have wiped away a four-run deficit. They've tied it at four. Swing and a fly ball, center field. Going back is Church. Back toward the wall. It is over. Off the batter's eye. Altas Bernali. Kyle Schwarber has just completed an improbable comeback.
25: Jason, what is going on with this team, man?
26: It was awesome. What they haven't walked it off in 3 years. I know Tom said that in the broadcast last night as I watched it too. But it was just crazy. You're thinking, oh, it's over, but you just kind of, you know, you can lounge watch baseball when it's in that situation, and like you're kind of doing other things, and all of a sudden you couldn't lounge watch anymore. Like you got on the edge of your couch, and you're like, oh my god, are they gonna do this? And you just felt the momentum, and then when he hits that bomb, he just rips off the helmet. Like, dude was like, that's what's up. You can't give me any crap for the helmet flip here. That's a bomb to center.
25: It was a bomb. What ended up being, like 460 feet, as I think.
26: 459, yeah.
25: What it was, but it didn't sound like, and I was talking to Dylan McKinnon, our digital coordinator, who was in attendance at the bank, that you didn't necessarily know it off the bat. Now, I think Schwarber knew it.
26: He didn't, because he didn't budge.
25: But it didn't necessarily sound like even McCarthy on the broadcast kind of knew it was gone. And then not only was it gone, it was a bomb. I mean, it went into Ashburn Alley, for God's sake.
26: Yeah, I think it maybe fooled the broadcasters a little bit because it wasn't high. It was just a seed. And he just, like, it seemed like it never was coming down. It just kept on a very small trajectory. What a bomb. I mean, he's so strong. Like, it's ridiculous.
25: But this is the awesome thing about sports. Like, we talk about this a lot, no matter what sport you're talking about. I mean, you remember probably better than anyone, 2010 Flyers, right? They just, you get on a run, and then it looks like you can't lose. This Phillies team goes to Iowa. Everybody's down on them. We're thinking this is not going to be a good team. They ran it back. Look at all the problems they have.
26: Yeah.
25: Did something happen in that corn? Because since they came out of the corn, they haven't lost. They've won nine games in a row, and the way they're doing it is so different than what we're used to with this team. They're not living and dying by the long ball anymore.
26: Yeah, but they're scoring a lot of runs.
25: It's amazing.
26: They're scoring a lot of runs, manufacturing it. It's which is good because you're going to need to do that in the playoffs to have success, right? But, yeah, I don't know what happened in the corn, but you're right. They've come back. They've swept three series, nine straight, look dominant. And all of a sudden you go, like, baseball's weird. When you get on a run like that, the confidence just oozes in the clubhouse. And they look like a team right now that's just feeling it, because they are.
25: The only fear I have, I'm not negative today. I am positive today.
26: It's too early.
25: Is it too early, Jason?
26: No.
25: If it was September 24th, I'd be ecstatic. Yeah. It's August 24th.
26: No, but they're showing they can do this, which is good for now. They're not going to obviously run out of the schedule and win 9 out of 10 every, you know, tent clip, but they're a team that can now beat you a different way by not just counting on the long ball. I think that's the biggest thing we learned from this, and that's huge.
25: It is huge. Like you just said, they're scoring a lot of runs. I mean, just listen to this in the month of August. Their record's 16-5. They've outscored their opponents 122-78. That is a plus 44 just in the month of August. They're number two in runs scored in all of Major League Baseball, number one in the National League. But yet they're sitting there 24th in home runs. How are they doing it? Number two in batting average. Number one in on-base percentage. Number three in hits. I don't remember a Phillies team like this over the last few years. It always seemed like either they hit home runs or they lost games.
26: Yeah, and you're right. I don't remember this in a long time either. Maybe it's going back to the 08-12 run where they could manufacture like that. And you had the deep threat with Ryan Howard, obviously, and some other guys. But wow, this team, if they can show that they can continue to win like this, then you have both sides covered. Because you're going to have games where you're maybe not going to map and you have to rely on the on the bomb, they can do that. They can do it this way, too. Then you're a real threat.
25: Yeah, and I was listening to Anthony Sanfilippo from On Patterson was on this morning with the boys, Johnny Marks and Andrew Salchunas, and he was talking about this might be the best bench they've had in the last 5 years.
26: Yeah, you need that, too.
25: Right? I mean, yesterday, Bohm's out with his groin soreness. Derek Hill's out with the neck. Wait, who else am I missing? Who was not? Oh, Stott had to leave the game because he takes the foul ball off his foot. And yet, you're still finding ways to win. Let me look who the heroes were in this game. Before Schwarber hits his two-run home run. Sosa hits the double down the line. Yeah. De La Cruz gets the RBI single to tie it. It is. It's amazing. It's contagious.
26: Yeah. That's what it is. It just goes around the clubhouse and everybody's in on it. Like, two guys can get hot and it's infectious. And then all of a sudden, everybody gets hot. The unfortunate thing is a couple of key guys can get cold and everybody can get cold.
25: That's been the problem with this team. It felt like come October.
26: At inopportune times.
25: Yeah, at the worst times possible. But something does feel different. Now, look, my brain and my mind is still telling me this team has flaws. I'm still worried about the back end of the bullpen. I'm still worried about the bats going cold. I'm still worried about, are they going to revert back to the way they've always been where they're chasing too much? But my heart and my eyes are telling me there's something special about this team right now. Whatever happened in Iowa is translating and it's carrying over, and they are now, I can't believe I'm saying it, within reach of the division.
26: Yeah.
25: They're 2.5 games back of the Braves somehow. How did that happen?
26: Because you win 9 straight.
25: I guess that is how
26: really easy. The thing is, with baseball too, like, you got to stop worrying about 30 days, 60 days from now. You got to just enjoy it. Because it's such a long season, so many games, that if you're worried about 2 weeks from now, just enjoy it. Like, this is awesome.
25: Yeah, take it a day at a time.
26: Yeah.
25: And I misspoke. There's 3 back now because the Braves did win last night.
26: Okay. Yeah.
25: So
26: they were 2.5.
25: Still within reach. But it's super exciting. And like Jason pointed out, when Schwarber hits that home run, he just takes off his helmet. He's watching it go. Crazy bat spike. They caught up with him after the game, and he's talking about how excited he was for his teammates because they're all feeling it right now. Listen to Schwarberian.
4: Did you see how far it went?
5: I didn't really see it.
4: Oh,
5: that's cool. So, yeah,
4: I knew
5: when I hit it and kind of saw it and then saw the center fielders kind of stop, it was over. So I just wanted to, I don't know, I didn't pay attention after that.
6: Did you see where the bat ended up?
5: No, I didn't.
7: Upper deck.
5: Oh, yeah. Yeah, I was ecstatic, obviously, right? It's this emotion. I'm not excited for myself. I'm more excited for all of us that we were able to go out there and accomplish that, where it's, like I said, it's top to bottom. There was no fight, there's no quit, and to be able to kind of cap it off, right? Yeah, it's exciting, but it was more excitement for all of us.
25: So he says he was more excited for all of us. Jason, listen to this. I got this stat from OptiStats. The Phillies have had 5 wins this season after trailing 2 outs, 2 strikes in the 9th inning. That is the most such wins.
26: Wait, how many?
25: 5 wins, wow. 2 outs, 2 strikes in the 9th. Most such wins by any Major League Baseball team in a single season since pitches were tracked in 1988. So this has never happened before since they started tracking the pitches. And he's right, like, it is exciting for the team. And like you were saying, it's contagious for the rest of this lineup. I don't know, man. My mind's saying worry about all the issues, but my heart's like, no, this team's special. They're going to do it this year. Maybe this is how they finally get over the hump. It's the most unexpected run.
26: That's when it happens, right?
25: Yeah.
26: Yeah. When you think it's going to happen, it doesn't happen. And then when you kind of go, no, I'm not, there's flaws here, and you're trying to apply too much logic, that's when things can happen. Don't worry about, like, the ride is so much fun here in baseball, because it is every day. And when you're on a heater like this, and I love that he said, you know, yeah, I was happy for me, but I'm happy for my teammates.
25: Yeah.
26: Like, that's a championship mindset. It's never about one guy. It was the reaction of that dugout when he hit home plate. Did you see him? It looked like a Little League World Series team just won.
25: Yeah, it was awesome.
26: They were bananas. And there's a lot of veteran guys there that, like, are composed. They were acting like little kids. I loved it. And when the guy says, I'm doing it for the guy next to me, and that guy needs to do it for the guy next to him, to me, that's a championship mindset.
25: Well, that's why, not to be corny, no pun intended, but when they went out to Iowa and they were in the corn, see how I did that little pun there?
26: Mm-hmm. You have to point it out.
25: Yeah, but it was actually unintentional. But not to be corny, we talked about, did that type of setting, The Field of Dreams.
26: Bring it back.
25: Does it bring you back to being a kid where you understand, hey, we're playing a kid's game for a living. We're lucky. Let's enjoy this.
26: That's a great point. I wonder if it's on some subconscious level that does happen, because sometimes as pro athletes, you need to be reminded, right, that you're blessed. You're the 0.1% of the 1% that are doing this for a living, making good money and having success at it. Like, maybe there is something to that where it reminds you of, you know, when you were a kid, and you simplify and you have fun and you don't put so much pressure on yourself. You know, I think all the sports are doing stuff like that now, whether it's the outdoor games and hockey or, you know, the Field of Dreams game. I think it's great because it does bring you back.
25: Yeah, it really does. And you just said you're the 1% of 1%. Ricky Bowe, and Ricky Bowe's on vacation this week. He'll be checking in from Hilton Head when he can. I know, you believe this guy? Vacation. But no, he's deserved. He's doing
26: still
25: a lot of
26: TV
25: golfing.
26: Guy. He's not a radio guy.
25: He's still doing a lot of golfing out there. He's a good golfer, too.
26: He could poke it, I bet.
25: He could bomb it. But we talk about this a lot when you say 1% of 1%. And I just Googled to get the updated number. There's only been 23,762 people to ever play in the major leagues.
26: And it's been around forever and a day.
25: Think about that. That's not even half of Citizens Bank Park. It would be half filled.
26: Yeah.
25: That's it. That's the amount of people who have actually gotten to the big leagues.
26: Some of those guys only played one game.
25: One game.
26: Yeah.
25: Yeah, one game. Well, what's the name of the dude from the Field of Dreams game? He only gets one game, never gets an at-bat. They base that off a real character.
26: Yeah.
25: Oh, why am I forgetting his name?
26: I can't remember what I forgot.
25: Yeah, it was Doc Graham. But what was his first name? Moonlight Graham. There it is.
26: There you go.
25: Moonlight Graham. Yeah, but, I mean, it is wild when you think about it. So, hopefully, this team now.
26: I think you're onto something, though. I think that the whole thing of going back and playing a game like that can kind of ground you as a team.
25: Yeah.
26: And you get humbled when you do it.
25: It puts you in perspective.
26: Yeah.
25: It puts it into perspective. So, I mean, the question I want to ask our listeners today, and there's three ways to get involved.
26: You are buzzing about this. I love it.
25: Yeah, I want to hear from people. Do you believe in this Phillies team? Do you believe in them now?
26: You got like a belief-o-meter?
25: We should have a belief-o-meter. Because, listen, Jason, I don't know how much you get to listen to the show. I have been down and out on this
26: team. Yeah, you've been like a wet sock.
25: Yeah, I have been down and out. Like, Ricky has still held out some hope. And I'm like, I have no hope. I don't like, and my biggest issue is the baton to Duran. Like, I'm looking at the back end of the pen. I'm like, how are you getting the ball into Joan Duran's hand in a postseason game?
26: Yeah.
25: But that was before you got Nolan Painter now at the back end of the rotation. Could you move one of those guys to the bullpen potentially?
26: Yeah.
25: Right? This was before this lineup where it's like, what do you have outside of the top three guys in your lineup? You had Luis Arraez, and now everything falls into place.
26: Yeah, like if you move like a Painter into that spot, that's long middle relief when you need it. And that can save you.
25: And did you see him?
26: Yeah.
25: In this series?
26: Yeah.
25: That is by far the best we've seen Andrew Painter
26: no
25: at the
26: doubt.
25: Big league level.
26: And that's what's awesome about a team getting confident, because it goes to the pitching too. You feel like you can do no wrong.
25: We even have Kerkren coming in with runners on and he's getting out of it.
26: Yeah.
25: I believe I can fly.
26: Well, you can't fly, but you may believe in the Phillies.
25: All right, so here's how you get involved, all right? As always, you can send your texts and your voice memos to the Davis Honda text line. We hear you coming up in the 3 o'clock hour. We do it twice a show. 610-632-0975. But I would love, and I know Jason would love, to hear from people on the phone lines today. So pick up the phone and do it the old-fashioned way. Give us a call. Your opportunity to talk to me and, more importantly, Jason Martinez. Do you believe in this Phillies team? 610-632-0975. And one of the reasons why I think a lot of people might say yes, they believe, is because of that new approach, is because they've changed the way they approached at-bats. It's amazing that it took a meeting at the end of July, when we've been talking about this for about 4 years now, about
26: seemed
25: the approach.
26: Seemed obvious, right?
25: Yeah, but apparently they have a meeting in July, and now everything's changed.
26: Yeah, just happy that it did. And it finally sunk in, and it's working, because this is fun. I'll come up with the top five songs with the Believe in the title, too.
25: Oh, there we go. Top five songs.
26: I'll come up with it. I got a couple already.
25: Oh, I already got one. I mean, Journey's got to be in there.
26: Yeah,
25: right?
26: Yeah. That was the first one I thought of.
25: Yeah. All right, so top five
26: the
25: songs.
26: The Cher song's not Do You Believe in Love. What's that Cher song?
25: I think it is Believe, isn't
26: it? Is it Ray of Light?
25: Do you believe in life after love? No, love after. Yeah, life after love?
26: I don't know. Yeah, something.
25: Come on, Patricia. We got Patty Kapoots behind the glass today.
8: Whatever my name might be, it changes every day.
25: All right, so feel free.
26: I know what that's like.
25: Yeah.
26: Yeah, I was once Martinez for a long time.
25: Dude, do you know when they used to do that, I legitimately thought your name was Jason Martinez.
26: I know. A lot of people did.
25: And there is a Jason Martinez.
26: Yeah.
25: Who's on Fox. Yeah.
26: And he, yeah, I feel bad when he came and he had to deal with that.
25: But I thought you were the same person.
26: Do we look alike?
25: No, not now that I know.
26: He's so handsome. Like, yeah, God bless him. But yeah, I was Martinez. People would see me and they'd be like, I didn't expect this. First of all, you're a little smaller than I expected because I had a big voice. But yeah, they didn't expect to see a little Irish guy.
25: Yeah, you're kind of striking a chord here about the shortness thing.
26: Yeah.
25: Because people are giving me a hard time. I don't know if you saw, Ricky and I went to Tyrese Maxey's event a couple weeks ago. Someone snaps a picture of me, Ricky, and Maxey. The way I'm standing, I'm slightly in front of Maxey and Ricky, and the photo is taken from above. I looked like I was 5'6".
26: Yeah, you look a fire hydrant.
25: In the photograph. Yeah. So I'm not hearing the end of it.
26: Yeah.
25: But Jason will tell you.
26: Believe me.
25: I am legitimately a 5'11 guy.
26: Yeah. Well, I ended up, do we have a second?
25: Yeah.
26: I had a picture taken of me interviewing Chris Pronger back in 2010.
25: Was he on skates
26: too? And I'm like
25: too?
26: This, right? I'm holding the mic up and it went out. So the next time he walked in, because I caught a lot of crap for it, he walked in and I was standing on a cart and he walks in, he looks at it and I go, you're on skates. Like he's not 6'6", right? So I got busted.
25: Yeah, Pronger's a big dude regardless.
26: Yeah.
25: We put the skates on.
26: Yeah. That's, I have a picture with Embiid, Harry and I with Embiid, and I'm standing on a chair and he's still taller than me.
25: See, the struggle of the short men. See, I wouldn't know what that's like, Patricia.
26: I love it.
25: Because I'm not short, for all our listeners out there who've been ripping me for 2 weeks.
8: You're like Allen Iverson, 5'11".
25: For 2 weeks. Yeah, maybe. That's yeah.
26: We got a guy named Jimmy Mertitus on the telephone lines.
25: Oh. You know what? I bet you his name's not Jimmy Mertitus. Probably his name was Jimmy, and he wanted to talk to Mertitus.
26: I know there is a Jim Mertitus in the city. I know that.
25: Is there really?
26: Yeah.
25: All right. Well, we'll get to our phone lines coming up later, but we do want to hear from all of you. We're going to keep this conversation going on the Phillies. Do you believe in the Phillies? Get involved. We'll continue this conversation coming up next. My man Jason Martinez in for all 4 hours with me. Keep it here on Filter, 97.5 The Fanatic, NBC Sports, Philadelphia.
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8: Keeping the streak alive, I am Patricia Caputo with your Fanatic Sports Update. The Phillies are headed out west to Seattle where they will take on the Mariners tonight. Zach Wheeler on the mound for Philadelphia. Logan Gilbert expected for Seattle. Zach Lauber joined middays and discussed what changed for the team over the last few weeks.
10: It's sort of built upon itself. I don't think that there's like a meaningful difference in the group. You got to remember this is a veteran team. They've been together for a long time. They've been through a lot of stuff together. They've dealt with a lot of stuff. There's just this riding of the wave, and they're riding it right now.
8: First pitch is at 6:40 p.m., where the Phillies will look to extend their win streak to 10 after a huge comeback win against the Cardinals Sunday. The Eagles return to the practice field Tuesday. Mekhi Lemon and Devontae Smith are off the injury report. Tight end Eli Stowers did not practice today with a hamstring injury. Tuesday's 6 p.m. practice will be the first that is open to the public this season as the Eagles prepare for their third and final preseason game against the Bengals Friday. And the Union are off today after their game with Austin FC ended in a draw Saturday. The team will now prepare to take on the New York Red Bulls Saturday. 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
27: Well, I see him on the TV. Yeah. Preaching about the promised land.
26: Yeah, the Phillies on the TV.
25: Do you believe in your fighting Phils? Winners of 9 in a row. In the most unlikely fashion yesterday. Down 4, bottom of the 9th, didn't matter. 2 outs, didn't matter. 2 strikes, didn't matter.
26: You need to bring it up when it goes into the... It's coming. Oh, it's after the verse. Give me something to believe in by Poison.
25: Oh, that's what this is. All right, so Jason...
26: Out of Harrisburg, Pennsylvania, mind you.
25: Poison's from Harrisburg?
26: Yes.
25: I didn't know that.
26: Yes, come on.
25: Harrisburg.
26: What's the matter with you?
25: That is the capital of Pennsylvania. Patricia, did you know that?
26: Wow.
25: Do you know your geography?
26: Look at Mr. Geography.
8: I did. I had to do that when I was in high school, Bill. Do you know it?
25: I know not all. I don't know all 50 states, but I knew Harrisburg was the capital of PA.
8: I'd hope so.
25: But so that's Patty behind the glass. Patricia Caputo doesn't like to be called
8: what
25: Patty.
8: I called you Willie.
25: Yeah, don't call her Patty.

0: counting down the top five songs that are about belief.
1: It's going to be hard.
0: Here's the first one from Poison. What's that one called?
1: Something to Believe In. Give me Something to Believe In.
0: Something to Believe In. We'll see what other ones we can get to coming up. But I do want to hear from people today. Do you believe in the Phillies? I see the phone lines, the Davis Honda text lines going. Get your voice memos in. Before we go to the phones, though, let's introduce the Twitter poll, Patricia. Because we're asking a very simple question, and I'm curious where the masses are going to vote on this, is do you believe in this Phillies team? Twitter poll up yet?
2: It's up.
0: I don't know if you knew this, Jace. Twitter poll is always up. Thanks to Dr. Avi Donapel of Iron Mountain Men's Health. Keeps the poll strong all 4 hours. What do we got?
2: Do you believe in the Phillies? Yes at 66%. No at 34%.
0: 66% of people believe. Yeah. I thought it would be a little bit lower than that. I'm feeling good.
1: Yeah, that's a good number to start with.
0: I am feeling good. So let's go to the phones. We'll get some reaction on if they believe. Now, I don't know who this person is, but they're saying their name is Jimmy Mertidis. Are we buying this? Jimmy, you related to Jason? What's going on?
3: Uncle Jason. It's Jimmy Marrow, though.
1: Oh, it's my nephew.
0: Ah.
1: Yeah. I'm the uncle.
3: On my mom's side.
1: Yes.
0: Got it.
1: How you doing, man?
3: Doing good. How about yourself?
1: Doing good. It's always awkward when I'm talking to people I know on the radio.
0: Is it awkward? Yeah. Give us some dirt on Jason while we got you. Anything?
1: There's no such thing.
3: There's no dirt at all.
0: So, Jimmy, you believe, my friend? You in on this Phillies team or what?
3: I'm the biggest believer there is.
0: Now, did you believe all season long?
1: He was a ball player at one time.
3: Yeah.
1: Before he got hooked on lacrosse.
3: You were my dad, too.
1: Yeah.
3: Huh?
1: Yeah, before you went to lacrosse full time, you were a ball player.
3: Mm-hmm. Yeah. I was too good. That's why.
1: Yeah.
0: Wait,
1: confident.
0: But Jimmy, you're telling me you were in on this team the whole season? You never gave up hope for him? Because I gave up about a month ago.
3: I didn't give up hope. There's 162 games in the season. Come on.
1: See, he doesn't give up hope fast.
3: But no, last night or yesterday afternoon, day game, we were watching the game, my whole family, and everybody left the room in the bottom of the ninth to go outside. And I said I was going to, watch the rest of the game. You got to see if they can keep the win streak going. Of course they did. I mean, I was bleeding the entire time.
1: You're the only one that stayed in.
3: Mm-hmm.
1: Yeah.
3: And then I ran outside and told my dad that Schwarber walked it off, and he was pissed that he didn't see.
1: Yeah, wow.
0: Appreciate the call, Jimmy. Yeah, he's young. How old is he?
1: 21.
0: Yeah, you see, I feel like it's easier for the youngins to believe all season.
1: They don't have scar tissue like we have.
0: Yeah, we've built up
1: a lot of... Their lifetime's way different. Their sports experience of a lifetime, if you were born anywhere from 98 until now, is totally different.
0: Wait, how old are you?
1: I'm 54.
0: Yeah, so you've lived through a lot more than I've
1: lived through the 100 sports seasons without a parade. 25 years, four for 10.
0: Yeah, see, I've only seen the 2008 Phillies.
1: Yep.
0: And then the two Super Bowls. I never saw a Sixers championship. I've never seen a Stanley Cup. And
1: that was three when they won the cup the first time.
0: You were
1: two and three. So it happened. I don't know if I saw it.
0: And now how long you been a part of the Flyers broadcast now?
1: Since 2007, 2008, I think so.
0: Wow. So you're going on almost 20 years.
1: Yeah.
0: Is this going to be the year for the Fly Guys?
1: Maybe it happens when you don't expect it.
0: That's usually when it happens.
1: Yeah.
0: And that's what we're talking about with this Phillies team. It's like I make this comparison a lot, Jason. We look back at the 2008 Phillies, and we remember them as legends. But if we're being honest, they came up short in 09, 10, 11.
1: They were better in 09 than they were in 10.
0: Yeah.
1: They were better in 11 than they were throughout the whole run.
0: Their teams were better every year after 08.
1: Yeah.
0: But they happened to win one time, and it was first.
1: Yeah.
0: This Phillies team, if they do it the reverse, they come up short four times. If they win it this time, we'll remember this team the same way. They'll be legends forever, just like the 08 Phillies were, even though the 08 Phillies came up short more than they didn't.
1: If you're practical, you look back at that team with Rollins, Utley, Howard, Cole Hamels, a lot of homegrown guys and guys supplemented in, whether it's Worth or Victorino and some of the guys they brought in, Brad Lidge. If you look at and then the pitching with Halladay and Cliff Lee and all that, you look back at it, you go, they only won one World Series. That's a bit of a disappointment, considering how good they were. But it also shows you how hard it is to win. 09's against the Yankees, they end up losing that series. They don't get back to a World Series. That's the crazy part.
0: Yeah, especially in 11. With that pitching staff, the fact that they didn't win one is just, it's crazy. But we've turned the page, and we're looking at this version of this Phillies team. Do you believe? Now, we got three ways to get involved. Phone lines, Davis Honda text line. Remember, we

0: we hear you twice a show, every show, get your voice memos in.
1: We hear you.
0: But Patricia's telling me we got a negative text. Everybody is not a believer today. What do you got on the text board? What are people saying?
2: A texter says, I don't want to rain on Bills parades, but look who they have beaten. Minnesota, Florida, and St. Louis, hardly the best in baseball. Let's see if they continue this into some legit competition. Mike from Exton.
3: Yeah, there's the miserab right there.
0: The miserab.
3: I haven't played anybody. You can only play who's on the schedule.
0: Now, look, to be fair, because I have been negative on this team, they're 29-30 against teams above 500. Mm-hmm. And my biggest reluctance to jump all in has been that very thing. When you look at the National League and you got the Brewers and the Braves, who haven't been playing good baseball, and you still have the Dodgers, and don't forget about the Chicago Cubs.
3: Mm-hmm.
0: It's not going to be easy. However, if this team is hot, and we know how good the starting rotation can be behind Wheeler and Sanchez, and you can somehow get the ball to Duran with a lead, you could beat anybody.
3: Yeah. It's about peaking at the right time. To your point earlier, like, that is legit. You're worried that they're peaking now and they won't be playing this level when it really matters. You know, your first job is just to get into the postseason, put yourself in the best position possible, and then be peaking at the right time at that time of year. Again, and again, being able to win a variable of different ways, because you're going to have to do that. That's what it takes. Are they going to be playing like this then? I don't know. Are they going to play like this all the way to the end of the regular season? I know they're not.
0: Yeah, they're definitely going to lose between now and the next game. But one thing that can't go overlooked with this team, even though they're 29-30 against teams above 500, the trade deadline changed this lineup substantially. And when you brought in Luis Arraez, that changed everything. I want to go to the phones because Rob from Hanover wants to talk about Luis Arraez. What's going on, Rob? You're on 97.5 The Fanatic, NBC Sports Philadelphia.
4: Hey, gentlemen. Hope you're having a good day.
0: Living the dream, brother.
4: Hey, I'm 72 years old, so I've been blessed to see the Flyers 74, 75. We almost won the 76.
3: But, they got swept.
0: Hat trick in 76, right? That was the rallying cry.
3: Yeah, they got swept by the Canadiens.
4: Yeah. But anyway, saw the 83 Sixers. But the thing is, there's always been, when we picked up Pete Rose in 80, that took us over the top.
3: Yeah.
4: And I'm thinking that Arraez is,
3: Moses for 83?
4: It's like, no, 80.
3: No,
4: when,
3: no,
4: got Rose.
3: I know Rose, but I'm saying they picked up Moses for the Sixers to win in 83. That was huge.
4: Yeah, fo. Yeah, that was huge. But we got the faux five. Was a faux five fo. But anyway, Arraez is like a hitting coach. Not only a great player, but a hitting coach. These players are looking at him, and it's like watching video. And they're all like selecting pitches and not getting afraid when they get two strikes. They're just, it's amazing to watch since we picked him up.
0: Yeah, it's a great point by Rob. And we had Jason Stark on last week, and he was talking about that too, that Arraez coming here and these guys seeing the way he approaches his at-bats has changed some things. But even bigger than the rest of the guy, let's just look at Bryce Harper. Since you put Luis Arraez behind Bryce Harper, I mean, if you looked at Bryce Harper's numbers in the month of August, his on-base percentage is 500. Jesus. He now leads the major leagues in walks. Like, Harper did say before the season, he wanted to really focus on being more selective and getting on base more.
3: And being the hero.
0: Yeah, instead of being the showman all the time.
3: Yeah.
0: But Alec Bohm, who's now, I don't want to talk negatively about Bohm because he's been incredible, he wasn't really the answer protecting Harper. Now you put Arraez behind him, and it seems like Harper's okay with being patient because he knows Arraez is going to come through behind him, and it's just now lengthened everything in this lineup.
3: Like the dynamic, the trickle-down effect and how it slots everything with just one guy is so different. It changes everything. You see it in team sport all the time. Like, one guy can change the role of everybody and slot them properly. And now being able to protect Harper is huge. Because that's obviously a very big thing. But also, you got to give Harper credit because he's adjusted to it. He says, all right, I'm going to be very selective. I'm going to get on base because that's more beneficial for us as a team. So it's not being selfish.
0: When I said to you, are they peaking too soon, right? One of the fears I have in the back of my mind, because I'm in. I'm back. People might say they don't want me back. I'm back. But one of the fears I have is,
3: you're like a fish on a dock flopping around.
0: Oh, man. Right? I was so down on this team. But Harper his nickname is the Showman. Is he going to be able to have this same mentality of, I'm okay with not necessarily being the superstar at the plate. I'm just going to get on base and not trying to swing for the fences and not chasing to have the big moment. So far, he's been great. I mean, he's done everything they've asked him. He's moved to the outfield.
3: Yep.
0: He spoke up there. But especially, though, can the whole team continue to say, we don't care about the long ball, we're winning games this way, and we're going to keep it rolling?
3: At 33 years old, yes. Because he's matured. And it's not about being the showman. His legacy is intact in that regard. His legacy is, did he win a World Series?
0: That's it. You're
3: champion.
0: Right.
3: At 33, I think, yeah, he's willing to do that. He's already done everything else. Got more money than he could ever spend 10 times.
0: He's a Hall of Famer.
3: Yeah.
0: With his numbers.
3: Yeah.
0: Two-time MVP, right?
3: Yeah, I mean, his resume speaks for itself, except that he doesn't have a championship. If this is the way to get it, I think that he's fully on board to sacrifice a little bit of his personal showmanship to get a world title.
0: It's a great point, man. It is. It is a great point.
3: So 28-year-old Bryce Harper? Maybe not.
0: Maybe different.
3: Yeah.
0: But yeah, 33-year-old Bryce Harper.
3: Big difference.
0: Only thing missing from his mantle is that World Series trophy.
3: Yeah.
0: All right, so do you believe in the Phillies? You could get in three ways, text, voice memos, and the Davis Honda text line. Pick up the phone and call 610-632-0975. As we're talking about that new approach at the plate, we said it happened after a team meeting in July. Well, earlier today, Scott Lauber, who covers the Phillies for the Inquirer, does a great job. He joined our midday show. He gave some inside information on what was talked about at that meeting. I want to play that for you coming up next. We'll continue to get your reaction. Keep it here, Unfiltered. 97.5 The Fanatic, NBC Sports, Philadelphia.
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0: It's nice to hear Ricky Bowe's voice in there, because we're not going to hear from him all week. He might check in from Hilton Head.
3: Now, will you enjoy that little vacation from the intensity of Ricky Bowe? Because he's like a getting too close to the sun.
0: Yeah, so Ricky, and that's Jason Martinez.
3: He burns hot.
0: Jason will be with me all 4 hours today. The thing with Ricky is, if he ever misses a day, it's like, oh, man, yeah, I get a day without Ricky. And then I'll admit it, I miss him after one day off with him.
3: It's like as a father, when the whole family goes away and I'm home by myself, the first, like, 20 hours are great.
0: Then you start to miss him.
3: Then you miss the chaos.
0: Yeah, that's me and
3: Ricky. And Ricky's like a tornado. Like, you never know where you're going to get beamed in the head with a ball. You know,
2: Bill's just as bad, though. Don't let
0: Bill
2: fool
0: you.
2: Yeah, I am.
0: I'm pretty bad as well.
2: Bill ruined my cannoli one time.
0: Oh, I threw a ball. Yeah, I forgot about that.
2: The cannoli popped all the way up, ruined my cannoli. It got all over me. It was a disaster.
0: In my defense,
3: you're a walking cannoli that day.
0: Yes, yeah, but in my defense, I wasn't trying to hit Patricia. It just, I missed.
2: Do you know how many times he said that to me? You know how many times he misses?
3: It doesn't do anything.
0: I just missed the target. Speaking of cannolis, did anybody see Tommy Cutlet's agent and Big Dom sharing a cannoli on the sidelines of the the game in New England? Did you see that?
3: I didn't see that part. I saw the Lane Johnson interview. But
0: yeah, circulating on social. We'll get to the Eagles a little bit later. We're on the Phillies right now. We're asking the question, do you believe in this team? And listen, I know I have been down on this team pretty much all season.
3: Yeah, you're getting called out, man.
0: And I'm getting called out for it. And I'm admitting it. I have jumped on the bandwagon, but can you blame me? I told you, my brain and my mind are still, or that's the same thing, brain and mind? I think it's the same thing.
3: Well, the brain's a thing. Your mind is what's going on in it.
0: All right, so my mind is still telling me the team has flaws. My mind is still telling me the back end of the bullpen could be an issue.
3: See, it's like you're couching it now.
0: Yeah, but there's something special going on. When you're winning games this way, when you've won 9 in a row, when it's coming down to 2 outs, 2 strikes, down 4, bottom of the ninth, and you're scoring 6 damn runs, they had 5 hits in the bottom of the ninth, every one of them with 2 strikes.
3: Yeah.
0: Something's weird.
3: Yeah. Well, look, I understand why people are calling you out, because, and even now, you're still couching your excitement. Like, you're not all in. You're not going to throw caution to the wind and just dive in. You're like kind of walking in slow, like a beach entry pool.
0: You might
3: just,
0: be
3: just
0: right.
3: Just go in. Just jump in. Enough.
0: I am a little reluctant
3: you're
0: to
3: you're waffling.
0: Jump on. I'm excited for the team. I want to be positive.
3: But stop with the but.
0: There is a but.
3: You got enough buts. Stop. Either jump in or don't.
0: What do you mean I have enough buts? You're telling me I have
3: a no, no, no, no.
0: I do have a big A.
3: You don't, well, I resemble that remark.
0: My wife tells me all the time. She tells me it's nice, though.
3: Oh, good for you.
0: Yeah. Well, you can't see it on the radio, but TV.
3: You're sitting on it.
0: Does TV want
3: me to... Right now you're talking out of it.
2: No.
0: Does TV want me to stand up and turn around?
2: No. I'll speak for the people. Jason and I will speak for them.
0: Yeah. All right.
3: So, just stay seated. We'll be fine.
0: I know a lot of people want to weigh in on if they believe. We'll get to you coming up. But this meeting they had in July... We've been hearing a lot about it, right? We first heard from Alec Bohm where he said, hey, we had a team meeting and we talked about our approach at the plate. Well, certainly the meeting has worked. It was just weird that it took this long for the meeting to happen. Well, Scott Lauber from the Inquirer was on our midday show today, Brace and Dunn, and he gave us some inside information on what happened at that team meeting. Listen to Scott Lauber.
4: Kyle Schwarber was telling me that one of the people who spoke up in this meeting, and what made the meeting different was that a lot of guys spoke up. This was different. This was like kind of a group get together, and it was like, hey, look, we're last in the league and on base. We've been last in the league and on base now for a few months. This isn't good. It's got to change. But it wasn't like dwelling on the negative. It was like, okay, Alec Bohm, you're good at this. Schwarber, you're good at this. Like, how can we collectively get a better as individuals to make the group better? And JT Realmuto said, stay aggressive to your plan. And what that meant was, hey, look, a guy like Trey Turner is probably going to chase more pitches out of the zone than a guy like Alec Bohm. That's never going to change. Just the kind of hitters they are, they're going to swing at a higher rate of non-strikes than other guys. They focused on their walk rate, and they focused on other things that each individual can do to get better, and I'm sort of starting to think that maybe it is a little bit sustainable, but we'll see. I mean, you're right. They're going to lose a game, and they're going to lose a few, and it might get a little hairy between now and the end of the season, but they've put themselves in good position. You know, they've definitely changed the narrative a little bit and put themselves in a better position here down the stretch.
0: All right, so that was Scott Lauber from the Inquirer. Stay aggressive to the plan is what JT said, and they all looked at what they do, their walk rate. Can they sustain this?
3: Well, the thing that I take from that is they didn't just accentuate, you're not doing this, you're not doing that. Here's what you do good. Let's mitigate your weaknesses and accentuate your strengths. And we're not asking you to change as a player, but let's mitigate the mistakes or the weaknesses, because that's controllable. And that's a mature lineup. And the fact that it wasn't just the top guys speaking and everybody's on board, that's a great sign. That clubhouse is together, which just goes back to what Schwarber said.
0: Excited for all the guys.
3: For all the guys. And you couldn't help but see it in the way they reacted.
0: This is why I want to believe, Jason.
3: Well, then just jump in. Enough already.
0: I can't. I want to throw caution.
3: What do you need, like a pair of floaties or something? Jump in.
0: I don't know. Maybe I do need to see it against the better teams before I can throw caution to the wind. Maybe the fans can convince me.
3: Maybe you need to make a decision today.
0: Yeah, maybe I need to hear from more fans. We got to hear from fans on whether or not they believe. Let's go to the phones, because Jack from PA wants to weigh in on this conversation. Jack, are you a believer?
6: Yes, sir. I'm a first-time caller to any talk situation here in sports in Philadelphia. I was outside of the Delaware Valley for 40 years, traveling the globe, serving the country. But, you know, I'm one of these alumni that went through 1964. And so we always have that bit of doubt in the back of our minds. But my God, after what I saw last night, I believe. You just don't go back on that kind of electricity.
3: Yeah.
0: It's a good point, Jack. And thank you for your service, Jack. Where'd you go? You all over the globe, you said.
6: Yeah, I was actually on disarmament missions inside of Russia. I couldn't make my living in the Delaware Valley, but I made a good living doing other things. But I always wanted to be here. So, yeah, it's like I say, I've been around the world. And when I came back, I decided Delco is where I was going to retire. Yeah. And it's just been so rewarding.
0: Well, thank you for your service, and thanks for choosing us for your sports talk, man.
3: It's like a comfortable pair of shoes, Delco.
0: Delco.
3: Yeah.
0: That's where he came back to.
3: Yeah.
0: But now Jack's been all over the world, and he's making a good point. You watch a game like he did yesterday,
3: yeah.
0: It's not only the fact that they've won nine straight, it's the way they found a way to win, right? You're down four in the bottom of the ninth with two outs. You come back, you win. And like you pointed out right as we started the show, you watch that dugout and how they're reacting like kids. The excitement. Can this continue to carry them? I'm worried it's August 24th, not September 24th, but can this carry them all the way through October?
3: It likely can, because you've seen this before. We saw the OA team. There was a naivete about that team being down five runs in the eighth inning, and they'd find a way to come back. They didn't realize that you're not supposed to win those games very often.
0: Yep.
3: But they just kept doing it. There was a naiveness that you're not supposed to win this way, but hey, we'll just keep doing it, and we don't question it. And maybe that's creeping in with this team. It's just, we don't believe we're ever out of it. They've won five games, like you said, with two outs in the ninth. Like, that's disgusting. Mm-hmm. That's an insane number.
0: Two outs and two strikes.
3: I mean, that's ridiculous. Yeah. Where's Jason? We got to get Jason. What's the, I get some history, like a lot of history on that.
0: Oh, yeah. Jason Stark would probably tell us a ton about it. You know, he's on vacation this week, too. You believe this? Ricky and Jason on vacation this week.
3: It's why I love listening to Jason anytime he appears, because he does all the homework.
0: Always.
3: You feel so much smarter after listening to him.
0: Always. Like, he was looking at the on-base percentage last week when he was with us for the Phillies in the month of August. And I think when he was on, they were at a 370 OBP or something like that. And he said that when he went back, it was the only time he could find where they had that high of an on-base percentage with that low of a batting average in franchise history. I mean, yeah. This is a long franchise. Because they're just doing it in a different way.
3: Yeah.
0: Is it sustainable? Well, look, I want to continue this conversation. Do you believe in the Phillies? We'll keep talking some Phils. We will switch gears a little bit as well in the 3 o'clock hour, talk some Eagles. We got to talk about the 49ers owner, Jed York. Did you see this?
3: I did, Uncle Jed.
0: Oh, boy.
3: Very apparently he is like Uncle Jed.
0: Yeah, you're not kidding. If you missed it, you're going to want to hear what happened to Jed York in a trailer park in Ohio.
3: That's a great way to start a story.
0: That is the tease. And I got an update on the whole gutter situation for those who've missed it. So don't go anywhere. A lot more coming up in the 3 o'clock hour. Jason Bertitis with me the whole show today. Keep it here. 97.5 The Fanatic, NBC Sports, Philadelphia. All right. 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
21: We're going to keep the streak alive. I am Patricia Caputo with your Fanatic Sports Update. The Phillies are headed out west to Seattle, where they will take on the Mariners tonight. Zach Wheeler on the mound for Philadelphia. Logan Gilbert expected for Seattle. Scott Lauber joined middays and discussed what has changed for Andrew Painter over his last few starts.
4: He's talked about the different grip he's using on his changeup, which has allowed him to command that pitch better, and that helps to set up the fastball more. I also just think that there's like a confidence factor here. Like the way he carries himself, you see it on the mound.
21: First pitch is at 9:40 p.m. where the Phillies will look to extend their win streak to 10 after a huge comeback win against the Cardinals Sunday. The Eagles return to the practice field Tuesday. Mekhi Lemon and Devontae Smith are off the injury report. Tight end Eli Stowers did not practice today with a hamstring injury. Tuesday's 6 p.m. practice will be the first that is open to the public this season as the Eagles prepare for their third and final preseason game against the Bengals Friday. And the Union are off today after their game with Austin FC ended in a draw. The team will now prepare to take on the New York Red Bulls Saturday. 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
0: Red hot. Oh, there it is.
3: I can feel something. Yeah. I feel Schwarber.
0: That popped out of nowhere. I wasn't expecting a little share on the way back in.
3: Yeah.
0: So we're asking the question,
3: the list, for sure.
0: Do you believe in the Phillies? So in light of that, Jason Mertidis, who's with me for all 4 hours today, is giving Patricia songs, top five, that have the word believe in them.
3: Yep.
0: That might have to be up there to share.
3: Oh, that's
0: one.
3: Absolutely. That might be number one.
0: I still think.
3: Journey?
0: Yeah.
3: Don't Stop Believing. That's a song for you.
0: That might be the, yeah.
3: What about I Believe in a Thing Called Love by the Darkness?
0: It's a good one. I Believe in a Thing Called Love.
3: Yeah.
0: That one.
3: How about I'm a Believer by the Monkees?
2: That would be mine.
0: Oh, I'm a believer. Yeah. I wouldn't leave her if I tried. Oh, that's a
3: what
0: good one.
3: What about Daydream
0: too.
3: Believer?
0: That also the Monkees?
3: Yes.
0: Daydream Believer and the Homecoming Queen.
3: You know who wrote I'm a Believer, that song that's in Shrek, for the Monkees?
0: Paul McCartney.
3: No. Neil Diamond.
0: Did he really?
3: Yes.
0: Look at his knowledge. Yes. See, Jason is a music guy.
3: Yeah. Neil Diamond, with that writing credit, of course, wrote September Morn, my favorite Neil Diamond song.
0: How's that one go? Can you sing it for us?
3: September Morn. It's a great song. He's a great crooner.
0: What?
2: A texter mentioned Reason to Believe by Bruce Springsteen, but I know, Jason, you're not.
3: Yeah, I'm not a big Bruce guy. No.
0: Not a Bruce guy.
3: No.
0: All right, so texters, get him in. Best songs with the word believe. And you could weigh in. Do you believe in the Phillies? A lot of people are weighing in. I am saying I believe, but Jason thinks I'm holding back from jumping all in because I'm telling you, my mind is still telling me they got flaws.
3: Weak sauce.
0: But they have won 9 in a row. They're 16-5 in the month of August. They're number one in the National League in runs scored. And they're doing all of this 24th in home runs. They are not living and dying by the long ball, although they certainly ended last night's game with the long ball. Kyle Schwarber's two-run shot in the bottom of the ninth to walk it off 6-4. First walk-off in 3 years. Do you believe in this Phillies team? Get involved, 610-632-0975. Coming up, though, we do have to get into this Jed York arrest. The San Francisco 49ers owner was arrested at a trailer park in Ohio. Trust me, stay tuned for this one. But let's go to the phones. We're asking, do you believe in the Phillies? Let's go to Jordan from Pennsylvania, wants to weigh in on the Fightin' Phils. What's up, Jordan?
9: Hello. I have a take on the Phillies, is that if they get hot at the right time, they can definitely make a special run, but it would take an MVP type of postseason from Bryce Harper and Cy Young type of run from Zach Wheeler, especially because he is statistically the best playoff pitcher in MLB history by many metrics. But it would take a lot of confidence for sure.
0: Yo, Jordan, great stuff. Now, let me ask you a serious question. Our person who's answering the phone says you're 17, Jordan. You don't sound 17. How old are you?
9: I get that a lot. My brother here, Jordan, he's about to be 15. I'm losing. I'm 17, but I said it for him today.
0: So how old are you?
3: She's 17.
9: I'm 17. I'm actually 17. I just turned 17 last week.
3: Your brother's got good numbers and stuff. The Midday Show wants to book him as a guest tomorrow.
0: Oh, I'm sorry.
3: Is he available? that was good numbers, right?
0: Yeah, but that wasn't 17. There's no way Jordan was 17 years old.
3: No, Jordan's 15. That's his older sister that's 17.
0: Oh, that was his older sister who was 17. I'm still not buying that she was 17.
3: Yeah.
0: But either way.
3: Yeah, it kind of freaked me out a little bit.
0: I'm like, wait, sounds like a 7-year-old on the air, but with great numbers.
3: Yeah.
0: I mean, what do we care? Diehard Phillies fans.
3: That's caller of the day.
0: Now, she did bring up a good point, though. Kyle Schwarber has to be an MVP, but more importantly, when they talk about Zach Wheeler.
3: Well, it's Harper is what they said.
0: Oh, they said Harper. Schwarber. But when you look at the starting rotation, as excited as I am about what Nola and Painter have given you, do you have any concerns that Sanchez and Wheeler haven't been as lights out as they were a couple of months ago? It looks like maybe fatigue set in just a little bit with these
3: teams. Yeah, and it happens, and you recoil. That's what a pro does. The whole season's not going to be this like rocking chair ride all the way to the finish line, you know, where you're just going to have no moments of distress or be easy. You're going to have this, and you got to adjust, and you got to regroup and come back out, and you got to make sure that, again, you're playing the best you can now and you're peaking at the right time.
0: Yeah,
3: so maybe that's good.
0: Peaking at the right time is the big question. Is it too soon right now? September isn't even here yet, and this team is absolutely red hot. I was looking at the updated odds on the Vegas odds. So the Phillies are 3 games back of the Braves. It's amazing that the NL East is now within reach, something that I had given up on months ago. But I've also given up on this Phillies team, and I'm admitting it.
3: Seven times.
0: The division right now. The Braves are still big favorites at a minus 300, but the Phillies are now a plus 240. So it's getting closer and closer and closer.
3: Good number for you to put a little harder on cash on?
0: I'm probably going to get
3: your money where your mouth is here.
0: Probably going to get Phillies fans angry here. I don't think they're going to catch the Braves.
3: And that's fine.
0: Yeah, and it's okay. They're going to be a wild card team. They're not going to be the last wild card team. But the reason I don't think you're going to catch the Braves is I can't imagine the Braves continue to play bad baseball down the stretch. And that's not going to be easy to catch them. We just went through, Phillies went in 9 straight, and the Braves have not been good. In their last 10, they're 3-7. I think they'll start winning games again.
3: The reason why you're as close as you are now is that combination of you rattling off 9 and them struggling. But it's going to even out. Baseball always finds its level.
0: We're asking the question if you believe, right? Ricky Bo just weighed in from vacation.
3: Uh-oh.
0: So Ricky Batalica.
3: He's on the text line.
0: From vacation. He's on the Bill Colarulo text line. Oh. He says, I believe you can't sing. That's all the text says. So I guess he's listening to us from Hilton Head. Ricky Bo, that's all I get on the text. I don't get anything else. I believe you can't sing. That's the only thing I got from
3: him. Well, thanks for the contribution, for telling us what we already know.
2: Maybe someone's in the back letting them know what's going on.
3: Oh, you have a mole.
0: It could
3: leaking information to him while he's on vacation.
0: All right. Speaking of a mole leaking information, I don't think a mole leaked this information. I think it was just obtained through court documents. But let's talk about Jed York for a second. We'll get back to the Phillies.
3: Any story that starts out with Jed York in a trailer park, I'm in.
0: So this is wild. Yeah, this is wild. We'll get back to the Phillies. But Jed York, San Francisco 49ers owner, who is worth a half a billion easy, allegedly tried to pay a woman $140 for sex. Court documents obtained by the California Post on Monday state Jed York responded to an ad on a known prostitution website in Columbiana County, Ohio, arranged to have sexual activity with the female in exchange for $140. York then went to a meeting location at a trailer park in East Palestine, Ohio, where he was taken into custody. What the hell is going on with the 49ers? Didn't they say they have that nuclear site next to him, which is causing all the injuries to the players? Maybe it nuked Jed York's mind.
3: Well, maybe that's just what he's into. I don't know.
0: maybe that's what he's into.
3: It seems bizarre, you know. You got a lot of dough, but hey, look, sometimes, you know, even though you're a multimillionaire worth over 100 mil or half a billion, sometimes there's certain things that you don't want to shell out any coin for, a lot of coin.
0: Man, and the family.
3: I don't know.
0: Patricia's saying that the family, the York family, is worth $8.5 billion with a B.
3: Where do they make their dough?
0: Where did the York family make their dough? York Peppermint Patties? Is that them? I don't think so. But Jed York, now I can't imagine this is... Does this just get brushed under the rug, or does something worse happen to this guy? Now, here's what's really crazy. They downgraded it from solicitation of prostitution to just a disorderly conduct, but then also said that he was carrying an illegal weapon or something. Possessing criminal tools. What the hell is that?
3: What is that? Yeah.
0: So it says York pled no contest to a lesser charge of disorderly conduct, as well as no contest to one count of possessing criminal tools. What were the criminal tools he was carrying around?
3: Yeah, let's get to the meat and potatoes there. What is a criminal tool?
0: Well, I guess when
3: a gun would be, I guess, but you can legally own one too.
0: I'm looking this up. I got to look this up because it's a little interesting. He's soliciting.
3: You're a lawyer. What the heck's going on here?
0: I didn't do criminal.
3: Maybe you should start. You could get him as a client.
0: All right, here we go. Under Ohio law, possessing criminal tools means having control of any substance, device, instrument, or article with the intent to use it to commit a crime. Wait a second. He's soliciting prostitution. What exactly is the criminal tool he's carrying?
3: Yeah. Wow. Commercial real estate was how the family initially made their money.
0: That's how they made their $8.5 billion?
3: Well, they made that by buying an NFL team many years ago. Bartolo's and Bartolo York now.
0: Oh, okay. I'm diving deeper into this. Hold on. His cell phone could actually be considered a criminal tool since it was used to solicit the prostitution.
3: Well, is mine considered a criminal tool?
0: As long as you're not committing any crimes with it.
3: Yeah.
0: I would assume not. I would assume not. Hold on. The Almighty Booney is weighing in on this.
3: Saying move on.
1: The Almighty Booney.
0: Our censor and corrector, he's always one step ahead of the game. He already had texted me. It's his cell phone that was the criminal tool. Ah. See, Booney knows. I don't know how he knows, but Booney knows all.
3: Booney knows all.
0: The man behind the curtain. All right, so that's going on with Jed York, early candidate for Donkey of the Week here on Unfiltered. Mark that one down. I have a feeling that's going to be tough to beat on Friday for Donkey of the Week. But we will see. But do you believe in the Phillies? 610-632-0975. Let's go back to the phones. Juan from Honeybrook wants to weigh in on his Phillies belief. What's going on, Juan?
1: How you doing, guys?
0: Living the dream, bro.
1: I don't know if you guys remember in 22 when the Phillies went on a run.
3: What about it? Give us more information, Juan. Help me help you here. Let's go.
1: I believe that they can go on the same run and win. They have the players to make it happen. You know, Arise come into the team, and he's got swagger. I love it, man. And I can't wait to continue to see them continue winning games the way they're winning. You know, I was so excited last night. Unbelievable win. I've been watching the Phillies since I was, like, 7 years old, and I have never seen a win like that. Comeback win in the ninth inning, you know, and it was amazing feeling to be able to see it, witness it. Even though I was at home, I wasn't at the ballpark, but
3: they actually limped down the stretch that year too. They went 4-8 in their last 12 games
0: in 2022. Yeah, Juan, we appreciate it, man. I mean, it was one of those games. Now, I was listening to Middays on the way in, and Sean and Ray were asking if you were in the building, would you have left? You're down 4-0. There are two outs in the bottom of the ninth. There is bases loaded, but even before that, let's say you're there, Citizens Bank Park, it's a 4-0 game, it's headed into the ninth inning. Are you staying around for the bottom of the ninth?
3: 8-game win streak.
0: Sunday afternoon.
3: Yeah, it was nice out. It wasn't scorching hot.
0: Beautiful day.
3: So, yeah, you're not like going, I got to get out of the heat or whatever. Would I have hung around? Probably not. Should you have hung around? Yes.
0: Yeah, like,
3: do as I say, not as I do.
0: I think the only aggravating factor, since we're talking crimes with Jed York, the only aggravating factor is that they were on an 8-game winning streak.
3: Yeah.
0: I almost feel like that should get the benefit of the doubt that you have to stay for that bottom of the ninth.
3: Yeah.
0: If it was a random game and they hadn't won 8 in a row, I think you're justified if you want to leave. The problem, though, is if you did leave, you missed one of the greatest comebacks that there could be in baseball.
3: And there'll be people that did leave that claim they didn't. you know what I mean? Oh, I was there for that. No, you weren't. You left. After the seventh.
0: You do. You leave, man. It's, well, you remember, I don't know why this just popped in my head. I think because I got a hockey guy sitting here. Remember a few years ago in the playoffs? I think it was it the Bruins who were up by a goal or two goals at the end of the game, and then the other team scored like two or three goals in the last minute to like win the series?
3: Yeah.
0: Was that the Bruins? Do you remember which one I'm talking about?
3: I think it was the Bruins against Toronto, and it went the other way.
0: It went the other way. You're right. And the Bruins out of nowhere
3: won the series.
0: Ended up winning the series in the third period.
3: Yeah.
0: Down two.
3: Yeah.
0: So you can't ever leave, I guess. You miss the magical moments.
3: And like that fan base, Toronto doesn't have enough scar tissue either. They won a cup since 67.
0: Yeah.
3: Since the league expanded.
0: The whole Toronto stuff. It's wild to me because they are the Maple Leaf. I had a buddy I played college hockey with who was from Toronto, and he's like, you don't understand.
3: That's the Eagles here.
0: Yes. That's what he said. He goes, you think the Eagles are big in Philadelphia. That's, you don't understand what the Maple Leafs are in Toronto.
3: Yeah.
0: It's every second of every day, 365 days a year. Yep. That's all they talk about.
3: Yep.
0: The fact that they have not won a cup is wild to
3: me. And really haven't had any playoff success in forever. I don't even think they've gone back to the final.
0: Well, when was the last time a Canadian team won the cup?
3: 93.
0: That's crazy, too.
3: Montreal. Yeah.
0: That's also crazy.
3: Yeah, 93, Montreal, 89, Calgary, 80, or I think 87 or 88 was Patrick Waugh's rookie year, and they won it.
0: Gotcha. Yeah. And then, the Oilers, obviously.
3: Yeah, who won a bunch. They won in 89.
0: Yeah. So, but it is crazy. Now, for those who know Jason Mertidis, he always does a lot of great stuff with the Flyers, but we're also doing our Jason Strong. Check out this hat. Can you buy these hats anywhere?
3: You will be able to, yeah.
0: So we got these Jason Strong hats, but over my left shoulder on the TV side, if you could see the Puck Cancer shirt.
3: Yeah, there it is.
0: It's an awesome shirt. And then across the back where the nameplate is, it says Jason Strong. You can go to 975thefanatic.com's pro shop to buy the Puck Cancer shirt.
3: Good looking shirt.
0: $25, great shirt, and all proceeds are going to my man to the left, Jason Bertitas, as he is, you are an inspiration. I know you don't like to talk about it too much. But the fact that you're sitting here with me right now doing 4 hours and you're in the middle of your chemo treatments is impressive, brother.
3: Yeah. So. Yeah. I mean, why would I, like, some people are like, why don't you just take it easy? And why would I do that? You know what I mean? Like, I'm alone in my thoughts enough. And why would, like, I love what I do for a living, whether it's being here with you or with anybody doing radio, doing Flyers games on the radio or podcast, whatever it is. Like, I worked my whole life to get to a point to be able to do it in a market like this that I love, where I was born and raised. Like, why would I let it take that away from me? Like, that doesn't make any sense to me.
0: So you're back in on the Flyers all season.
3: Nothing changes. Not a single thing. Look, if I'm not feeling well because of treatment, we'll deal with that when it comes. But right now, nothing changes. I love what I do for a living. Like, to do this in this city, like I said it earlier, is there a better sports city?
0: No.
3: Then like right now, too, is a good time. All four teams made the playoffs. The Sixers won, advanced. The Flyers advanced. The Eagles are Super Bowl contender again. And the Phillies are on a scorcher right now. Yeah,
0: hottest team in baseball.
3: This is great.
0: You're right, man. And we're happy that you're still doing it because we love listening to you. We really do. All the Flyers games, you can hear Jason Bertitas right here on 97.5 The Fanatic. Now, hearing what you're going through, I feel like an idiot that I'm now going to brag about what I did around my house this weekend.
3: I saw a tweet where you're up on a ladder.
0: Yeah, it pales in comparison to what Jason's doing, but I have to brag about myself coming up next. I'll give you an update on the whole gutter situation.
3: The fact that you got to brag about this is not a brag.
2: Begging for scraps.
3: Yeah.
0: We'll talk about the gutters. We will talk briefly, too. We'll get back to the Phillies. We'll talk briefly about the Eagles preseason game, too. The biggest storyline right now about the Eagles is, who's going to be the backup quarterback? A little bit of a weird situation going on down at the Jefferson practice facility. We'll get to that coming up next. Keep it here, unfiltered. 97.5 The Fanatic, NBC Sports, Philadelphia.
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2: We're looking to keep the streak alive. I am Patricia Caputo with your Fanatic Sports Update. The Phillies are headed out west to Seattle, where they will take on the Mariners tonight. Zach Wheeler on the mound for Philadelphia, Logan Gilbert for Seattle. Scott Lauber joined the midday show and discussed what changed for the team over the last 2 weeks.
6: It's sort of built upon itself. I don't think that there's like a meaningful difference in the group. You got to remember, this is a veteran team. They've been together for a long time. They've been through a lot of stuff together. They've dealt with a lot of stuff. There's just this riding of the wave, and they're riding it right now.
2: First pitch is at 9:40 p.m., where the Phillies will look to extend their win streak to 10. The Eagles return to the practice field Tuesday. Mekhi Lemon and Devontae Smith are off the injury report. Tight end Eli Stowers did not practice today with a hamstring injury. Tuesday's 6 p.m. practice will be the first that is open to the public this season as the Eagles prepare for their third and final preseason game against the Bengals Friday. The Union are off today after their game with Austin FC that ended in a draw. The team will now prepare to take on the New York Red Bulls Saturday. 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
0: All right, welcome back in the Unfiltered. If you're just joining us, no Ricky Bo this week. He is on vacation, but joining me for the whole show today, Jason Mertidis in studio. Our Jason Strong shirts are still on sale at the Pro Shop, but you get to talk to Jason Mertidis today. So pick up the phone and call. Jason hasn't been on with us in a while.
3: Yeah, it's been a couple months, right?
0: Yeah.
3: That was your last, yeah.
0: It was the schedule release for the Eagles.
3: I'm like, is that right?
0: Yeah, I were doing W's and L's.
3: Oh, my God, that's right. That's April.
0: Yeah, so
3: it's been longer than that.
0: We're asking if you believe in the Phillies, you could still weigh in on that conversation. But let's switch gears for a second. I'll give you a gutter update shortly. But let's talk about the Eagles preseason game, too. I have not felt this lack of... I don't want to say interest because I know people are interested in the Eagles, but it's like they just can't wait till the regular season gets here. It doesn't seem like there's a lot of buzz around the preseason where none of the starters play.
3: Well, I mean, did you watch that first preseason game? I feel like I lost IQ points watching that.
0: It was bad.
3: Like sports IQ points. Some people say, well, stick to hockey. You don't have any anyway. But, yeah, I mean, it's horrible. Like, there's we do this every year. Oh, football's bad. Preseason starts. And then you go, oh, my God. Give me the regular season. This is horrible. And especially here where they play nobody.
0: They play nobody, and training camp's not open. You only got one public practice. It's tomorrow night.
3: Yeah.
0: So that'll be cool. At least some fans can see them. But this game that they had on Saturday night was a little bit better offensively.
3: Much, yeah.
0: Not from Andy Dalton, though. From Tanner McKee.
3: He looks shot. Andy Dalton.
0: So this is what I want to talk about, because this is really the biggest storyline right now in preseason when we're talking about position battles. It's like, who's going to be the backup quarterback? So on Saturday night, Andy Dalton starts the game. He goes 3 of 10 for 44 yards.
3: All three passes to the same guy.
0: Oh, a rating of 45. And then Tanner McKee comes in. He goes 16 of 22, 173 yards, completed 73% of his passes, two touchdowns, no interceptions, a rating of 126.
3: Yeah, you can't put anything into either one of those, frankly, because they're not playing with any starters.
0: No, it makes it difficult.
3: It does. And look, I don't know who the backup's going to be. What I know is this. Is Hurts

0: So does that mean that Dalton's going to be the backup? Probably. But and are they trying to boost the value of McKee to maybe trade him? I don't know, because he's in the last year of his deal, his rookie deal anyway.
1: Yeah, it's an interesting question because, yeah, you're right. Andy Dalton right now, no, his contract was with the Panthers for 2 years. So him coming here is the final year of his deal.
0: Oh, so, it is?
1: Yeah, it was a 2-year, $8 million deal with the Panthers. For some reason, what happened? Did they release him or did the Eagles trade for him? I can't remember now.
0: I don't even remember. It's so unremarkable.
1: Yeah, I think they just signed him, didn't they? Hold on.
0: Yeah, I thought they signed him.
1: Yeah, he must have been released by the Panthers. So I think the Eagles just signed him to a 1-year deal. So let me just pull this up.
0: No, it was a trade.
1: Was it a trade? Okay.
0: Yeah.
1: Yeah, so they traded his 2027 seventh round pick in exchange for Dalton. Yeah, so they took over the 2-year contract he signed with the Panthers. So right now, his cap hit's only $1.5 million.
0: Yeah, so you could walk.
1: You could walk.
0: Yeah. You could zip him. Yeah.
1: It's nothing. But it raises a bigger question, is why did they even go out and trade for him? Because if you remember, a couple of years ago, everyone was very high on Tanner McKee. Going into last season, I remember when I was down at training camp, I spoke to a few people with the Eagles who were telling me that they were shocked that Kellen Moore didn't try to trade for Tanner McKee before last season for the Saints.
0: Yeah.
1: And everyone was very high on Tanner.
0: There was a lot of buzz last year about that.
1: And then all that happened was he comes in last year in week 17 or week 18, whatever it was, where they rest the starters. He plays with all the backups and doesn't look good. And now it all of a sudden feels like the stock is completely dropped on the guy after one game.
0: Yeah. And even this preseason, like the first preseason game, everybody looked bad. They didn't look like they knew how to play football. He looked like he's thinking, like trying to learn a new system, and maybe they are, but he hasn't looked great.
1: But in this past game, certainly looked better than Dalton.
0: Yeah.
1: Right? Certainly looked better than Dalton. So
0: but
1: now,
0: how much can you put into these games, too? You know?
1: You're right.
0: Considering strategy, play calling, and all that, I don't know how much you can put into them.
1: And McKee's not only playing with third stringers, he's going up against third stringers.
0: I would start him this week.
1: To see how much he can do.
0: Yeah, flip the two and start him this week and see if you really have a conversation here.
1: So our Birds insider, Andrew DiCecco, was on the morning show this morning, and they were asking him, like, did you get the feeling the Eagles were showcasing Tanner McKee on Saturday night for a trade? I thought Andrew gave a really interesting perspective on this. Listen to DiCecco from this morning.
2: If they were showcasing them, they kept them deep into that game, and they had the third-string offensive line there. I have a hard time wrapping my head around this situation, just in general, how the Eagles are playing it. I don't know whether or not they were looking to more so push Tanner McKee this year by bringing in a veteran quarterback instead of just handing him the number two job. But there were moments in that game where I thought to myself, it looks like they're maybe showcasing Tanner and trying to get something for him. But at this stage of the game, guys, where teams have an idea of what their roster looks like, I would make the argument that maybe Andy Dalton has a little bit more value because he is a veteran. He does know different systems and he's familiar in systems like this. So this next week will be critical because, in my estimation, they haven't come to a conclusion yet.
0: He's got more value if the other GM's Helen Keller or Stevie Wonder and can't see.
1: Yeah, I mean, look, Dalton's thrown for, what, 40,000 yards in his career. He used to be a starter. He's not there anymore at 39 years old.
0: Yeah, I mean, he hasn't been a starter in 4 years, 3 years.
1: He stepped in last year for Carolina. I remember when they ended up benching Bryce Young for a little while.
0: He started only one game, though.
1: Yeah, but you're right.
0: No, it was six games.
1: He hasn't been a regular starter in quite some time. But it's just weird to me that they even went out and traded for him, and now you're in a position where you're not necessarily showcasing Andy Dalton because people know what he is at this stage of his career, but maybe you are showcasing Tanner McKee. Either way, we're talking about the backup quarterback, and you made a great point. All it signals to me, you're right, Jalen Hurts better not get hurt.
0: Yeah.
1: Because the whole point of a backup quarterback is you want him to be able to come in for one or two games to maybe win one of those. You go 502 games, yep, you did your job. I don't feel comfortable with either one coming in necessarily if, God forbid, Jalen misses a game or two.
0: No, you're going to need the defense to be insane, right, to do that. And, yeah, I would not feel comfortable right now. I'm just telling you, I'd have a lot of anxiety about that because they don't look like they can lead you to a win. You got to keep Hurts vertical. You got to.
1: So now this brings me to my next question, because one of the things that I wanted to see from Hurts this year, and a lot of people have agreed with this, using his legs more.
0: Yeah, you can see a little bit of boot action with him.
1: But are you worried that, hey, we can't afford him to miss any games here? We got to protect our quarterback.
0: Well, they got to protect him, definitely. And he's got to be make some

0: good business decisions.
1: That might be the best solution too. Is you're right. Get out of bounds.
0: Yeah.
1: Don't fight for that extra yard.
0: Yeah, don't
1: go down.
0: Yeah.
1: It's not the postseason.
0: Nope.
1: Live to play the next down, Jim.
0: Yeah. And know that the team needs you to stay healthy too. You can't play with that mindset as an elite athlete. They don't play alphas don't play that way. But there needs to be a little bit of protecting him a little bit.
1: Yeah. So that's one of the big questions now. All right. Who's the backup quarterback? Some of the other highlights from the game is this Carson Steele, man. Did you see this guy?
0: Yeah.
1: On Saturday night?
0: Yeah.
1: Everybody's new favorite camp hero. He's the new Paul Turner, right?
0: The next Carson. to get us all wound up, right?
1: The next Carson.
0: I mean, the name, too. Carson Steele.
1: It's a great name.
0: Like, it sounds like a good name, right? Like a football name.
1: Could they use him as a fullback this year? Bring out the fullback. I mean, listen.
0: Yeah.
1: Shanahan uses, what's his name? I'm drawing a blank now.
0: The fullback's coming back in the NFL.
1: Yeah, who's the guy what's the name I'm looking for? 49ers, fullback, his wife makes the clothes. Kyle Juszczyk. There we go. Drawing a blank. Thank you for getting in my ear on that. But yeah, could you see the Eagles with a fullback? Now, they did ask Sean Mannion today, are you considering maybe using a fullback this year? And he says, we don't want to reveal too much.
0: Yeah, good for him.
1: So could Carson Steele make the team? Not easy. You figure you got Barkley, Tank Bigsby, Locks.
0: Yep.
1: Will Shipley, I would think, makes the team. Would they keep a fourth running back?
0: Not active. I doubt it. Unless he's great on special teams.
1: If he's great on special teams, he can make the squad.
0: Yeah, then he can do it.
1: He can make the squad.
0: Yeah, Steele, 12 carries, 33 yards.
1: Big on the receptions, though. Six for 84 and a touch.
0: Yeah, you'd have good hands.
1: So that's what's going on with the Eagles. We'll continue to keep you updated. We got open practice tomorrow down at the Link. First opportunity for a lot of fans to see this team up close and personal, because both preseason games have been on the road, and then training camp hasn't been open. So this is the first time you see them at the Link this season. But let's talk about even more important things than the Phillies and the Eagles. Let's talk about the housework at the Colarulo home. So a lot of people have been giving me a hard time, Jason. I don't know if you knew this, because I asked my father-in-law last week to hang some TVs for my kids. They were coming back from Greece, and I wanted to surprise them by redoing their rooms.
0: Yeah.
1: And my father-in-law is handy. I'm not handy. I don't know how to do things around the house. So he came over. He hung the TV.
0: So you're totally incapable.
1: Pretty incapable. I'll say pretty.
0: Of even hanging a TV, finding a stud and putting a wall mount on.
1: I could probably do it, but I just know my father-in-law would do a better job.
0: Okay.
1: Right? Quicker job, better job. And that's exactly what happened. He came over, and in like an hour, both TVs were hung perfectly on the wall. But while he was there, my wife says to him that she wants to clean the gutters. So I had this whole issue now. If I let my wife clean the gutters, I'll never hear the end of it. But if she does it when I'm not there, what am I going to do? So the rain helped me, because the rain provided a couple of days where I had some time. So I don't know if you saw it on Twitter. Yesterday afternoon, before the Phillies game, guess who's up high on the ladder cleaning out the gutters? And it turned out that the clog wasn't at the 90 degree where the gutter goes into the downspout. It comes down, and then it was at the 45 degree. So we actually had to take apart the gutter, and then it all came out. It was so relieving to see.
0: And what was it, sticks and sediment and leaves and everything?
1: All that crap in there.
0: Yeah.
1: So I did it, all right? So I want my love on the text board. I want my love in the voice memos.
0: See, you're not going to get any love. Here's why.
1: I did it.
0: First of all, you're on the ladder. You got your father-in-law holding it. And you're going up just to the first gutter, right? You're not going all the way up.
1: Yeah, it's about 12 feet.
0: Okay, that's not bad.
2: That's a lot for Bill.
1: Yeah, I'm a little afraid of heights.
2: He's a little short.
0: First red flag is that your wife said, I want to clean the gutters. And she said, we need to, or Bill needs to clean the gutters. Second of all, is that your ladder, or was that brought to your house?
1: What do you think? My father-in-law.
0: There's no chance you have that ladder, I know.
1: No, my father-in-law brought it.
0: I'm asking questions I know the answer to.
1: Yeah,
0: it's like... You don't have a drill?
1: No, I don't have a drill either. I don't have a drill.
0: I'm out of here.
1: Yeah. But hold on, this gets worse.
0: Turn in your man card, dude.
1: This gets worse, though. Let me say. Because, all right, you are allowed to attack me because you can do things around the house.
0: I do letters for like half the neighborhood in my neighborhood. Right.
1: For over a year, this is going back to when I was doing middays with Mike and Ray Dunn was the producer. Ray used to rip me that I get my father-in-law to help me with things around the house. Even to this day, he continues to rip me on the air. I'm listening to the midday show on the way in, and I hear him telling a story about when he moved into his apartment, he had his friends help him. And one of the friends who was helping him was a married couple, and he decided to have them put his bed together for him while him and his other friends continued to do the moving. Now, if you're going to come after me for getting my father-in-law to help me with big items like hanging televisions or doing things around the house that I don't know how to do, you ask a married couple to put your bed together for you?
0: Build your workbench? No way.
1: Right? I mean, is that not worse than like anything I've ever done?
0: Does Ray have like a canopy bed?
1: He probably does.
0: Yeah. No, like a princess canopy bed?
1: Nah, he probably has like one of those race car beds. You know, like the little race car beds.
0: Lightning McQueen bed?
1: But look, I see him looking at me out there. I want to hear from our listeners on this. What is worse? Me asking my father-in-law to do things that I don't know how to do around the house, or asking a married couple that I'm friends with to put my bed together for me?
0: Now, would you be okay if they said if it was the entertainment center or the kitchen set or something like that?
1: I don't think you should ask anyone to put anything
0: together. Is the bed the hang-up?
1: No, it's the fact that he's asking friends to put furniture together for him, and he's been ripping me for 2 years for getting like big things done, like hanging televisions on the wall.
0: Yeah, I don't know if you got a real good argument here, counselor.
1: I think Ray's bigger violation than me.
2: I will say Ray said he can't change a tire. Not love Ray, but Ray did say that before. He said he'd rather call AAA than change the flat tire.
1: Well, look, let me make this clear. I'm going to agree with Ray on this. I would rather call AAA, but I could do it. I know how to change a tire. All right, so if
0: I
1: want,
0: did it in
2: I
0: Atlantic
2: just
0: City
2: war.
0: Recently.
2: Jason has a great story.
0: I got a bolt in my tire. Not even a screw or a nail. A bolt. Like a flush end bolt through my tire, pulling into at the NHL draft.
1: Yeah.
0: And every time my wheel went around, it was like my axle fell off of my car. I'm like, what is going on? So I pull the bolt, and I have a plug kit, try to plug it, but the hole is just too big. So I come out in the morning on Saturday after the draft, and I got to change the tire in the parking garage.
1: Nice, clean parking garage, I'm sure.
0: Where a lot of people tend to relieve themselves in 96-degree heat. It was like doing it inside a urinal. Job Johnny, right? In August. And I'm pinned up against the car next to me trying to crank this thing. Finally get off, I got out of there and got new tires and the whole thing.
1: And then headed to the showers.
0: Yeah, and then went to see Joe Bonamassa that
1: day. All right, well, look, here's what we got coming up. We got We Hear You coming up, best voice messages of the show. But I do want to hear from people. Bigger violation, me asking my father-in-law for help or Ray Dunn asking his friends who are a married couple to
0: it's
1: put
0: it's not just because you asked
1: together.
0: Your father-in-law. You're kind of revisionist this a little bit. My father-in-law was a general contractor. He's done a ton of stuff in my house. But I'm capable of doing a lot.
1: Don't let the truth get in the way of this story.
0: You have a good story.
1: All right. We Hear You coming up next. Keep it here. 97.5 The Fanatic, NBC Sports, Philadelphia.

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14: Do you believe in the Phillies? They have not lost since Iowa. 9 straight games. I got Jason Martinez with me all show long today, and We Hear You is coming up. Best voice messages of the show. Before we get to it, let's just quickly peek at the Twitter poll. Always standing strong, thanks to Dr. Avi Donapel of Iron Mountain Men's Health. What we got, Patricia?
15: Do you believe in the Phillies? Yes at 69%, no at 31%.
14: Wow, close to up a little 70% bit. Of people believe.
16: Just 66% before, right?
14: Yeah.
16: So larger sample size, and it's growing.
14: The numbers are moving. So let's hear from some of these fans. Hit it, Patricia.
17: No.
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18: Do I believe in the Phils? Hell yeah, I believe in the Fighting Phils. They don't have fighting in any name for nothing. Yes, nine straight wins, and that remarkable win last night, down 4-0 in the ninth inning with two outs, and you get six straight runs. Oh my goodness, that is unbelievable. The Phillies is in the zone right now. Let's just keep it going. Keep it going. Oh, yeah, I believe. Of course I believe.
16: I want to remind them that the Phillies were called the Fightin' Phils when they were the first team in pro sports history to get the 10,000 losses.
14: Yeah, the Fightin' Phils doesn't necessarily matter.
16: Yeah.
14: But I feel like a lot of fans are feeling like him. That's where I am. Is I understand that they have flaws. But when you're winning games like that and this team is red hot, and they're doing it in a way we've never seen this group do it. They're not hitting home runs, mm-hmm. but they're scoring a ton of runs, and they're getting on base, and they're leading all of baseball in on-base percentage when they were in the bottom of majors before August in on-base percentage.
16: When you look at how they're doing it, they're not just like on a heater of hitting bombs right now. That's not how they're doing it. So it's not just like, hey, everybody's just bombing away and they're winning. It's totally different, which is great because that's what it's going to take come postseason.
14: And you're getting it from everybody in this
16: and that
14: lineup.
16: That meeting changed a lot because it was very productive.
14: Better late than never. It only took till July, but hey, we'll take it. What else we got?
0: I definitely believe in this Phillies team, and I've believed in them since the beginning. But to be honest, since Don Mattingly came in, he just reassured me even more. And I know that people are going to say yes, and they agree, or no, they disagree, but he's switching it up, and it's working in our favor.
14: How much credit are you giving to Don Mattingly?
16: You got to give him some credit, because the team is where they are, and they're doing it differently now. And I don't know if he had any part in that meeting where it was very productive, and it wasn't about, you're not doing this, and you know, guys getting each other's grill and calling each other out. It was taken in a much more productive way, and they've gotten results from it. But yeah, you got to give him some credit. Absolutely. To show a variable way of winning. Absolutely.
14: Yeah. I mean, look, 9-19 when you fire Rob Thompson and Don Mattingly, I don't think he's made all the right decisions, but you're right.
16: Nobody's
14: when you look at the results.
16: Right.
14: Yeah. But yeah. When you look at the results, it's hard to argue.
16: Yeah. Yeah.
14: Right.
16: He's done a good job. No doubt about it.
14: But unless he wins the World Series, according to Bob Nightingale, Alex Cora is the next manager.
16: Yeah, he'll be out. Let me give you a stat I just saw. Ryan Howard in his first 751 games as a Philly hit 225 home runs. We remember those days. He was just mashing. Kyle Schwarber in his first 751 games as a Philly has hit 225 home runs.
17: How
16: the same
17: about
16: exact
17: that?
16: Number.
14: That's pretty wild.
16: How does that happen?
14: That's
16: insane.
14: Pretty wild. Schwarber's been incredible, man.
16: Unbelievable.
14: He had a little bit of a lull.
16: Price of admission.
14: Yeah, he had a little bit of a lull, but now if he gets hot, you know how hot he can get.
16: Yeah.
14: All right, let's get another one in.
22: Hey, this is John from Malvern. Sorry I can't call in as I do contract work, so I have to leave a voice text. But I just want to call and say hi to Jason. Keep fighting this fight, man. We're all pulling for you. Beat the odds. And I heard the last time you were on, you love meatballs. So if you ever want some homemade meatballs and you don't feel like cooking, definitely hit me up. I'd love to drop them off for you because I got the best balls in town. So, go Phils. And you got this, Jason.
16: Thank you. I wanted the meatballs until you said that.
14: He's got the best balls in town.
16: Yeah.
14: You got time.
16: Look, you got good meatballs? I'll take the meatballs. Now, leave it at that.
14: Are you a pork, veal, and beef type of guy or all beef meatballs?
16: I just like a good meatball. I don't care what you put in it. As long as it's meat.
14: Yeah.
16: Because it can't be like not meatballs, like, you know, fake meat.
14: Yeah, see, I'm a pork, veal, beef meatball.
16: That's my preference, yeah.
14: Now, for those who say I can't do anything, I do make a killer meatball as well. You might have to try my meatballs.
16: Okay.
14: It's my grandmother's recipe.
16: We should have a little meatball off.
14: But here's the problem. I try to follow my grandmother's recipe. God rest her soul. The problem was that she never measured anything. It would just be like, you put in a handful of this.
16: Yeah, a pinch.
14: Yeah, a pinch of that. And like, that's what the recipe says.
16: She nailed it.
14: Yeah, three handfuls of breadcrumbs. Fill up the tomato paste can with a little bit of water. You know,
16: a little. What's a little bit? Is that a third?
14: But her meatballs are killer, man.
16: Yeah. I love a good meatball. So yeah, I'll take you up on the meatball offer, and I appreciate the kind words.
14: But yeah, and that's what the beauty of the voice memo is. Like, we do want phone calls too. We'll take live calls. But for those of you who are working and maybe busy and you want your voice heard, send a voice memo in. We get to them twice a show, every show, 3:45. We do it again at 5:25. Let's squeeze one more in. I know we got a lot.
15: Oh, sorry.
23: Wake me up when September ends, because these groups of Phillies players have always disappointed year in and year out. I am not getting my hopes up again to have my heart dashed. okay.
1: Knew it.
14: That's the okay right guy.
16: Said it right in Church's ear. As soon as he started talking, I could tell by the cadence it was the okay guy.
14: He used to call you and Harry?
16: Wake me up when September ends. Okay. He's just one of those old school Philly miserables.
14: Well, look, I understand that sentiment based off of the way the last few seasons have went. I get it.
16: Yep.
14: But it's not October yet. So all you can judge this team on is what we've seen so far this year. And this isn't the way this team played last year or the year before. You didn't have Luis Arraez. You didn't have Bryce Harper leading the majors in walks. So I can't look at last four postseasons and say, oh, well, this team's going to end up in the exact same way.
16: No.
14: They're winning differently.
16: Yeah, this is a different dynamic all of a sudden. Does it mean they're going to win? No, but it's a different way of doing it. It's not a side-by-side comparison. And look, I'll be intrigued to see where it goes because it is different. And we've gotten the same result year in and year out prior to this, the four you talked about. We'll see if this dynamic is the one that can push them through.
14: All right, good stuff. We'll do We Hear You Again at 525. Three ways to get involved, okay? You can either text or send your voice memos into the Davis Honda text line or pick up the phone and call. Do you believe in the Phils? 610-632-0975. Coming up next, one of the things that has put me over the top was the way yesterday's game ended. We'll relive some of the best moments from that ninth inning, down 4-0 to win it 6-4. 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
15: Keeping the streak alive, I am Patricia Caputo with your Fanatic Sports Update. The Phillies are headed out west to Seattle, where they will take on the Mariners tonight. Zach Wheeler on the mound for Philadelphia. Logan Gilbert expected for Seattle. Scott Lauber joined middays and discussed what has changed for Andrew Painter over his last few starts.
3: He's talked about the different grip he's using on his changeup, which has allowed him to command that pitch better, and that helps to set up the fastball more. I also just think that there's like a confidence factor here. Like the way he carries himself, you see it on the mound.
15: First pitch is at 9:40 p.m. where the Phillies will look to extend their win streak to 10. The Eagles return to the practice field Tuesday. Mekhi Lemon and Devontae Smith are off the injury report. Tight end Eli Stowers did not practice today with a hamstring injury. Tuesday's 6 p.m. practice will be the first that is open to the public this season as the Eagles prepare for their third and final preseason game against the Bengals Friday. And the Union are off today after their draw against Austin FC Saturday. The team will now prepare to take on the New York Red Bulls Saturday. 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
14: It is 4 o'clock on Unfiltered, and you got a baseball team that just can't lose. Since they came out of the corn in Iowa, this team has been the hottest team in baseball. You look at the month of August, they're 16-5. They've won 9 in a row. They lead the National League in runs scored in the month of August. They're number one in on-base percentage. Are you starting to believe? I got my man Jason Mertitus in for Ricky Bowe today. That's right, Jason Mertitus with us all 4 hours. He would love to talk to some of our listeners, so you can get involved. Do you believe in the Phillies? 610-632-0975. And I know I have been ripping this team for a couple of months. I still am a little reluctant to say, yeah, they're going to be able to beat all these teams in the National League. But it's hard not to believe in this team right now, Jason, with the way they're winning, the way they're doing it, how they're getting on base. They're playing a little small ball. They're manufacturing runs. Surprisingly, they're playing decent defense, even though they completely revamped the entire infield. They're playing pretty good defense, too.
16: Yeah, and you're going to need that. You got to be good up the middle defensively. If you want to win something of any substance, you're going to have to click on all these cylinders. Too hard to win. You got to be good pretty much everywhere. Like I say, to win a title in pro sports now, it's not like some right, hey, we haven't won so long, we deserve it. No, you got to be damn near perfect to win.
14: Well, you've been covering sports long enough, and especially with the Flyers, that stranger things have happened. Like when teams get hot,
16: yeah,
14: sometimes you can't describe it. It doesn't make any rhyme or reason. It doesn't make sense. But when
16: and there's not an expectation, too.
14: And we had the expectations for this team had just been wiped away.
16: Yeah.
14: Right? People had given up on the idea that they were going to win the National League.
16: Yeah.
14: Is this when it happens?
16: This is when the tension of expectation is gone. Maybe it loosens everybody up a little bit. Because, you know, they look, you know, the fans and players say they don't listen or it doesn't affect them. Baloney. Every player that's retired in the city that I've ever talked to, I don't listen to the radio or I didn't read the newspaper. You're human.
14: Yeah.
16: You want to know what people are saying. They all listen.
14: Well, Bryce Harper, we know, pays attention.
16: Oh, they all do. Yeah. I mean, I was down in the Phillies clubhouse at one point when I was doing the show with Harry, and a couple of the Latino players came up to me and said, are you the one that does the Gabe Kapler impression on the radio? And I was like, I don't know how to answer this. And I was like, yeah. And they're like, don't stop doing it.
14: Can you do it for me? I don't know if I've
16: heard it. Oh, my. Remember, Gabe? This ice cream is so befitting of me.
14: You know, Ricky Bowe couldn't stand Kapler.
16: I can't understand why.
14: Yeah, he couldn't.
16: He wasn't a meathead. Ricky Bowe likes the meat.
14: Yeah, he could not stand Kapler. I mean, I don't know about it as a person.
16: I'm way too refined.
14: But he just hated the way he managed and,
16: so
14: and hated
16: I.
14: everything about
16: him. Yeah, it was by paint by number. You can't do that. You got to paint by gut.
14: Yeah, he was paint by number. But he's where now? Is he like the GM of the Marlins or something? What's Kapler doing these days?
16: Yeah, is it the Marlins or the Giants or something like that?
14: Yeah, who's he with these
16: days? I think it's the Marlins. Yeah.
14: So Gabe Kapler, yeah, he's the
16: general
14: manager of the Miami Marlins. How about that? But do you believe in this Phillies team?
16: See, you're getting called out because you are waffling like a Belgian waffle in here today.
14: I'm admitting that, though. Like, I'm not going to hide from it. Like, there's some people who would come on and be like, oh, I've always believed in this team. No, I did not believe in this team. And I even said the day after they went to Iowa, I was on the air, Nick Earnshaw was producing, and I was joking around with him, calling him Naive Nick, because we were asking, is this going to provide a spark? And I felt that it would provide a spark, but how long would that spark last? Just like when they fired Thompson and they turned things over to Mattingly. What happened? They got hot.
16: Yeah, there's a new coach, Joel, that comes in.
14: You see it in hockey all the time.
16: Which is why coaches get fired all the
14: time. But how long will that spark last?
16: And will the spark turn into a fire, into a wildfire, is what you're hoping.
14: This team, though, the reason why I'm believing it might be more than just a spark is because the way they are doing it. It does seem like this is sustainable. It does seem like adding a guy like Luis Arraez to the middle of the lineup has changed everything.
16: Yeah.
14: I think, and then you're looking at Andrew Painter. Where the hell did that come from? This is the guy that they were hanging on to every trade deadline saying we can't trade him because you saw how dominant he could be on. Was it Friday or Saturday? It's all running together now.
16: I think it was on Friday.
14: Was it Friday night?
16: I don't remember what I had for breakfast. I have chemo fog brain. So.
14: Well, I was doing so much housework. Cleaning gutters and hanging TVs.
16: Bob Vila over here.
14: Yeah, that's what they call me, this old house.
0: You weren't hanging TVs, no.
16: What John had tweeted in and said, Bill is nothing but a bandwagon fan. All year he's trashed the Phillies in the front office, and now he's on the show singing and praising the Phillies. We don't need fans like Bill Bandwagon Colarulo.
14: Yeah,
16: somebody responded to him and said, he wasn't lying, though. They were playing bad at the time. Bill calls it like he sees it. He says now he wants to jump on the bandwagon like he's been pro Phillies all year. He hasn't been praying to say that.
14: No.
16: John, he said, let him continue bashing them so they can stick it up as you know what.
14: Yeah. I saw that. John on Twitter, Nablowski.
16: Yeah, Nablowski, yeah. Look, you can call it like you see it. And look, I don't ever gatekeep for people that come and go. You got busy lives, you know what I mean? Like, you don't gatekeep it. If you want to jump back on the any bandwagon, like Flyers one, I'm always on the bus with handout. Yeah, you weren't in the last 4 years? I get it.
14: Yeah, the more the merrier.
16: Yeah, jump on. Let's have a big party.
14: I'm with you on the Flyers stuff. Like, nothing bothers me more than when Flyers fans get mad if you're not talking about them, and then they get even angrier when you do talk about them.
16: Yeah.
14: And it's like, come on, the more people talking about the Flyers is a good thing. I get it. There's not a lot of people who necessarily understand the game. Jason is a guy who understands the game extremely well. But the more the Flyers get talked about, the better it is, I think, for them and the city.
16: Yeah.
14: And I think we're going to talk about them a lot this year, Jason.
16: Yeah, and look, the Sixers, same thing. I mean, they brought in a global superstar. You're going to get talked about, and people are going to be interested. That's great.
14: Yeah. Dean Wade is a huge star. I am excited about Dean Wade, though. I don't want to put him down. But you're right. LeBron coming here is changing everything. I was reading an article today, The Inquirer, was talking about what LeBron means just to NBC Sports Philadelphia. like how big
16: there's an economic impact.
14: Yes. Yeah. Like just LeBron coming here and the people who are going to turn their focus to now watching games on this television station is wild what it's doing.
16: Yeah. And it's going to do the same here with Tom McGinnis and the Sixers coverage. Baby.
14: Get it.
16: LeBron James. Are you kidding me? I can't wait to hear Tom.
14: Oh, it's going to be awesome, man. It is going to be awesome. You know what else was awesome? The ninth inning last night. So if you hung around at the ballpark, I give you a lot of credit. I'm listening to the game on the way to my mother-in-law and father-in-law's yesterday. I actually went to their house because I was doing stuff at their house for my father-in-law. He asked me if I could come over and show him a few
0: things.
14: Make
0: meatballs.
14: Yeah. I'm only kidding. We went over to eat hamburgers. Could you imagine if
0: so
14: he's
0: didn't even cook Sunday?
14: If he's asking me. But anyway, I go over there and I get in and it's the ninth inning and we got the game on and you're down by four. There's two outs, and they slowly chip away. I want to play this little montage we put together here at the station from NBC Sports Philadelphia. Bases loaded, two outs, 4-0, two strikes on Edmundo Sosa. Here we go.
3: Swing and a ground ball. Fair ball down the third baseline. One run is in. Here comes Real Muto. Crawford's being waved home. The Phillies are within one, and the tying runs at second. Swing and a shot through the hole on the left side. Edmundo's around third. He's coming home. He's going to score. The Phils have wiped away a four-run deficit. They've tied it at four. Swing and a fly ball. Center field. Going back is Church. Back toward the wall. It is over. Off the batter's eye. Out to Asbjørn Alley. Kyle Schwarber has just completed an improbable comeback.
14: Unbelievable. And credit to T-Mac. Great call by Tom McCarthy there on NBC Sports Philadelphia. But here's what I love the most about that whole montage. Yeah, Schwarber hits the home run, right? But Justin Crawford draws a big walk. Edmundo Sosa gets the big hit. De La Cruz gets the single through the shortstop and third baseman to tie it up. Like, this lineup now, it's coming from all different types of players, not just your superstars.
16: Yeah, and they were so juiced. Sosa was so pumped. Like, I was, like, freaking out when he gets that down the line, and all of a sudden, two runs are going to score! You know, back to the Harry Callis days. Oh, two! It was awesome. You could just feel the momentum of it. And I'm just, like, I like to go in, like, to the head of the players. Like, what are the guys in the Cardinals dugout thinking? Like,
14: oh, it's got to be bad.
16: How do we stop this? And they didn't. They couldn't.
14: It's got to be bad. Now,
16: you just start bleeding and you can't, it's like a nosebleed, you can't stop.
14: And now you're sitting there. You're only three back of the Braves. You're in pretty good shape in terms of where you are in the wild card. I mean, anything can happen. We saw how quickly things changed in the right direction for the Phillies. Things could go south, but you're four games up now on the Diamondbacks for that last wild card spot. You're two games up on the Padres. Now you're in the second wild card spot. You're only two back of the Cubbies for the number one wild card spot, and even more importantly, three back of the Braves. So anything can happen over the next month and a half with this baseball team, but do you believe? And yes, I have been putting this team down for the last couple of months. I was out. I have been ripping Dombrowski. I have been ripping Alec Bohm, and I'm not going to hide from any of that. We'll see if I turn out to be right or wrong, but at this point, sitting here on August 24th, watching this team win the way they're winning, I want to believe. My heart is telling me to believe in this team, even though they still have their deficiencies.
16: Some people seem to think that there's this rule as a sports fan that you can't change your expectations in the season. Like at certain points in the season, the team could lose 10 in a row. Are you supposed to feel the same way you felt when they won 8 of 9? Like your expectations can go up and down.
14: Well, you do have, there are fans that no matter what will always believe. But what we do, we're not supposed to be fans. As much as I'm rooting for the Phillies, as much as I want to see them win, I have to tell you how I truly feel about the team. I mean, it'd be great to just come on here with pom-poms and even when the Phillies are losing like crazy, say, but they're still good.
16: Yeah.
14: Woo, you're still going to win. Like, I got to tell you what I'm seeing. And the team has deficiencies, but there's something very weird going on with this team in a good way.
16: It is weird. It does feel different, right? Because the way they're doing it. It looks different because it is different. So I think it being able to add that kind of way to be able to win games to your weaponry is a good thing.
14: So it's interesting because it does feel different, right? Like their approach and everything. Don Mattingly, after the game last night, gets asked about their approach and he's saying he felt like this team's always had a good approach over the last few years. I don't know if I necessarily
16: agree. That's not
14: agree.
16: True.
14: Yeah, here's Mattingly after the game yesterday.
0: I wasn't here before, but I always felt like this was a club when you played against them that it was up and down the lineup type club. It wasn't just power. It was guys that gave, you know, put good at-bats on you. And that's what we're seeing, I think, as much as anything, is good at-bats, right? And guys fighting, and you never know what happens, right? At that point, obviously, this is out of the ordinary. Something like this happens. But just the fact that the guys keep fighting is a huge, huge thing.
14: I agree with him on the fighting part, but what I don't know if I agree with is when he's saying, oh, I wasn't here before this year, but every time we played this team, yeah, they weren't all just power. There were guys all over the lineup that were giving you good at-bats. That's not necessarily been
16: the case. Yeah, at times, but not consistently.
14: And certainly not
16: that wasn't the recipe. It just wasn't.
14: And not in October, man.
16: No.
14: But, you know,
16: that was a detriment in October.
14: It is crazy. When I say something weird's going on with this team, like you were saying that when expectations kind of go away is when the crazy runs happen. Like, I'm looking at all of our quote unquote championships, right? That I've seen. You go back to Super Bowl 52. The Eagles' expectations kind of went away once Wentz got hurt.
16: Yeah.
14: And they go on that magical run.
16: And frankly, Foles wasn't even very good right away.
14: No.
16: Until the second round of the playoffs.
14: People wanted Nate Sudfeld.
16: Yeah.
14: Do you remember that at the end of that season, right? You go back to 2008. We were talking about this earlier. Those guys who are legends now, we just saw Chase Utley get put into the Wall of Fame. Yep. We know Howard and Rollins and Victorino and all these guys are legends. Brad Lidge. That 08 team was the worst team that they had probably on that five-year run.
16: Yeah.
14: 09 was better. 10, 11 was insanely good. None of those teams got through, but the 08 team does with Brett Myers and Jamie Moyer.
16: People didn't think Cole Hamels was a gamer.
14: No, and
16: they thought he was soft.
14: He's the MVP.
16: Yeah, California soft. Like, that was the thing, the narrative around him. It was crazy. Matt Stairs, you know?
14: Oh, into the night.
16: Into the night, yeah.
14: I'll never forget that home run.
16: Yeah.
14: But it's just, maybe this is when, like, Ricky's actually said this before on the show, like, maybe this is when they actually will win. The one season where a lot of the fans had given up. Because 2022, that was an unexpected run. 2023, expectations were through the roof, as they should have been. They fell short. 2024, do you remember that team in 2024? They had one of the best first halves we've ever seen from the Phillies. And then last year, expectations were still high. This year, it felt like a lot of people were down on them. I was one of them. Are they running it back? And then you saw it to start the year. Here's the problem when you run it back. Look what Alec Bohm's giving you. All right, look what you're getting. What do you got it from Andrew Painter? The bullpen that was supposed to be good was a disaster.
16: I remember being on with John Marks before the season. Who was the big signing that they didn't get? That they thought it was
14: Bo Bichette.
16: Yeah, but
14: went to New York.
16: Yeah, and it happened on the show that day, and John Marks was apoplectic.
14: were on that day,
16: yeah, because they were trying to figure out if they were going to resign JT,
14: and then they panicked and give JT 3 years.
16: Massive, yeah, and it was like, what are they doing? They're running it back. They're running the same thing back that's failed over and over again. And here we are. Well, we'll see where it plays out ultimately. Right now, it feels pretty good.
14: It does feel pretty good. It does feel pretty good. And I want to hear from Phillies fans today. And I know a lot of times we do a lot of texts and voice memos, but I know Jason wants to hear from some of you.
16: I love the phone calls.
14: Yeah, Jason Mertitus. It's not every day that we get Jason Mertitus for all 4 hours. So do it the old-fashioned way. Pick up the phone and call 610-632-0975. Do you believe in this Phillies team? And it's hard not to look at the timing of this. Luis Arraez gets here, and I know he had that little bit of a cold streak for a couple of games. I think he was like 0 for 19 or whatever. But since he's been a Philly, hold on, what's Arraez's batting average with the Phillies? Because you realize how good you got to be. He went like 0 for 19, but yet as a Philly, he's still hitting .311.
16: Yeah, that's a big number to carry around, an 0 for 19 stretch.
14: Well, he's been here 18 games. He has an 0 for, I think it was 0 for 19. And he's still hitting .311. This guy's incredible.
16: As a Philly, he's hitting .311?
14: As a Philly, he's hitting .311. He's hitting .322 on the season because he was hitting .324 when he came here. But even with the 0 for streak, the guy is still hitting .311.
16: Wow. I mean, that's impressive.
14: I've ripped Dombrowski. That's a great move right there.
16: Yeah.
14: I mean, that is the type of move you needed to make to complete. And you also got to give a lot of credit to Harper for being willing to move to the outfield. Yep. Bryson Stott.
16: Again, does he do that 4 years ago, Harper?
14: Well, he was playing right field 4 years ago, but I know the point you're making.
16: Yeah, yeah.
14: Yeah, would he have been willing to do it?
16: Amenable, right?
14: I think now, like you said, the only thing missing from his mantle is a World Series, so he's doing anything possible.
16: Yeah, being the team guy.
14: But how about Stott, too? Let's hope he's okay.
16: Yeah.
14: X-rays were negative on his foot. I think Mattingly said they were hopeful he might be able to play tonight. It's a late one tonight, so I don't think we'll get a lineup, right? I don't think we'll get a lineup before we get off the air, but we'll let you know as soon as we get anything. But how about Stott moving to third? Going from second base to third base, the guy looks like he hasn't missed a beat.
16: Yeah, that's a huge difference, right? Playing in the middle and then going to the outside. Yeah, it looks good. And it's working. And you get Don Mattingly some credit. Sometimes you got to sell these moves to people or the front office. You got to sell it to the player. Sometimes you make the player think that it's his decision or that he was the one with the idea.
14: It's really
16: a little
14: not.
16: Bit of like, you know, Jedi mind trick stuff going on. So that's part of it, too.
14: Yeah, like you didn't want to host today. I talked you into it with a little Jedi mind trick.
16: True.
14: And you thought you wanted to.
16: I came in here to get you straightened out.
14: Now, always awesome when we get Jason Martinez, especially for the entire show. In fact, a little bit later, at 5 o'clock, I want to have a conversation with Jason, because Jason knows all four sports better than anybody. He's one of the biggest Flyers guys in the city.
16: A lot of people would disagree with you about that.
14: I don't know, man. The 4-for-4 knowledge you have is tough to...
16: I had a whole podcast started called Stick to Hockey. You know how many times I heard that?
14: Stick to Hockey. Well, you also had a podcast about the Eagles, didn't you?
16: Still do, yeah.
14: Yeah, you're still doing. You doing the Locked On stuff,
16: yeah.
14: With Harry Mays,
16: yeah. We're just breaking down these very exciting preseason games.
14: Oh God,
16: said no one ever.
14: Are you doing post games for those?
16: Uh huh.
14: Oh, that's riveting stuff, right there.
16: Yeah,
14: wonderful.
16: As riveting as a root canal.
14: So we're going to keep it with the Phillies and Do You Believe? But at 5 o'clock, I want to get into this question with Jason. You could start to weigh in or think about what your answers will be. Who's the biggest star in the city right now? Like, we're a month away from all four sports pretty much in full swing. You'll have
16: same time.
14: Yeah. You'll have the Eagles in their season. You'll have the Phillies ready for Red October. The Flyers start their season end of September, and the Sixers start early October. Who is the biggest star in the city right now? We'll get to that at 5 o'clock. But I want to keep it with the Phillies. Do you believe in this Phillies team? Earlier today, Scott Lauber from the Inquirer joined our midday show, gave insight into the meeting that happened at the end of July that has changed everything. We'll get to that coming up next. Unfiltered, 97.5 The Fanatic, NBC Sports Philadelphia.
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29: Keeping the streak alive, I'm Patricia Caputo with your Fanatic Sports Update. The Phillies are headed out west to Seattle, where they will take on the Mariners tonight. Zach Wheeler on the mound for Philadelphia, Logan Gilbert for Seattle. Scott Lauber joined the midday show and discussed what changed for the team over the last 2 weeks.
2: It's sort of built upon itself. I don't think that there's like a meaningful difference in the group. You got to remember, this is a veteran team. They've been together for a long time. They've been through a lot of stuff together. They've dealt with a lot of stuff. There's just this riding of the wave, and they're riding it right now.
29: First pitch is at 9:40 p.m., where the Phillies will look to extend their win streak to 10. The Eagles return to practice Tuesday. Mekhi Lemon and Devontae Smith are off the injury report. Tight end Eli Stowers did not practice today with a hamstring injury. Tuesday's 6 p.m. practice will be the first that is open to the public this season as the Eagles prepare for their third and final preseason game against the Bengals Friday. And the Union are off today after their game with Austin FC ended in a draw Saturday. The team will now prepare to take on the New York Red Bulls Saturday night. 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
14: There's Ricky Bowe's voice, but he's not with us all week. He's down in Hilton Head. Although, I got to tell him, like, he's on vacation. He's been texting me the whole damn show. I got Jason Mertitis in for Ricky Bowe. Like, Ricky, enjoy your vacation. He said,
16: unplug it.
14: Yeah, here's the text I got from him so far. I believe you can't sing. And then he said he believes the Phillies will win going away. He said that Jed York is horny. Leave him alone. And he also said you're a Phillies hater to me.
16: Wow.
14: If you missed the Jed York stuff, the 49ers owner was arrested for allegedly soliciting prostitution in Ohio. And they arrested him in a trailer park trying to pay a woman $140 for sex. And the guy's family is worth $8.5 billion.
16: How does he end up in Ohio in a trailer park?
14: Were the Niners playing the Browns?
16: Oh, that's a good question. Let me look.
14: Is that what it was? Why was he in Ohio?
16: Yeah, maybe. Yeah, like, how did he end up there?
14: What is going on with
16: these
14: owners?
16: Was he recruiting in Ohio State or something?
14: Well, if you remember, Robert Kraft was arrested a few years ago for the massage parlor.
16: That was in Florida, though, right?
14: Yes. Like, what's going on with these guys?
16: Now, they were in, last week, they were in Los Angeles.
14: So what is he doing in Ohio?
16: Yeah, what's he doing in Ohio? I don't. Maybe he has a connection there. I don't know.
14: Very weird.
16: Clearly, he has a connection there.
14: Yeah, and anyway.
16: He's got a debit transaction, I know that.
14: But he ended up pleading guilty to a lesser offense. They got him for disorderly conduct and a criminal, what was it? What did they call
16: possession
14: it?
16: Possession of a criminal device or something?
14: Possession of criminal tool.
16: A criminal tool. That which was his phone.
14: Yeah, not anything else. It was his phone.
16: What did he ask her, do you take tap payment?
14: Venmo?
16: Yeah. Maybe. What's your Venmo?
14: Yeah, you think in today's world they're taking Venmos?
16: Well, they probably got a tap.
14: I mean, I know I don't carry cash anymore.
16: Yeah. I mean, can I tap?
14: You still carry cash?

0: Mr. Caputo, how old are you?
1: 23.
0: There's no way you carry cash.
1: Yeah, I do. What if something happens?
0: You do carry cash.
1: What if my cards decline or something and then I'm stuck in the middle of nowhere and I can't get gas?
0: Look at you.
1: I carry something.
2: She got a little safety fund.
1: At least $20.
2: Emergency fund.
0: See, I never carry cash. It is a problem. Well, I think when you go back to, unfortunately, one of the saddest days in our history was September 11th. Didn't they shut everything down? All the banking shut down. I don't think you could utilize your cards.
2: Well, at that time, I mean, you couldn't tap, but you were on an ATM card.
0: Yeah, like I got
2: a credit card.
0: Sometimes I'll only bring my phone with me. I got Apple Pay.
2: Yeah.
0: What if my phone dies? I'll be stranded.
1: But also you go out to businesses. What if they stop working? Like, all their systems go down.
0: That is true. If they only take cash.
2: So 2010, I'm in Montreal for the conference final. Flyers, Canadians, games 3 and 4. And I'm staying right down the street from the Bell Center on Le Chateau Champlain. And on the off day, I'm going to this little market across the street from the hotel to get something to eat. So I go in there. It's like a Reading Terminal Market, right? And I'm in there. I order my food, and I go to pay, and they go, well, we only take Canadian money. I'm like, all right, where's the machine? She points down here. And it's a big place, like busy, like the Reading Terminal Market. I'm down there at this machine. Everything's in French. I'm trying to operate this thing. There's a line behind me. People are getting PO'd. Like, what are you doing? And I turn around, like, I don't know what it said. I only speak English. And he goes, what are you trying to do? I go, I'm trying to get money out. He goes, this is the train ticket machine.
0: No wonder it wasn't working.
2: I'm like the total idiot American,
0: I want to get back to the Phillies, but you just brought up Montreal. They play Saturday night in Montreal this year, November 21st.
2: You should go.
0: I'm trying. I think that would be awesome. I've never seen a game in Montreal.
2: That's a bucket list. That's a cathedral sport.
0: Yeah, there should be a lot of Flyers fans there. Montreal is a great city.
2: Yeah.
0: All right, let's get back to the fighting Phils, because unfortunately Montreal no longer has a baseball team. The Expos were taken from them.
2: Expos.
0: And are now the Washington Nationals. But do you believe in the Phillies? That is the question today. I know I have been down on this team, and although my mind is still telling me they don't have enough, my heart is telling me to believe. 9 straight, finding different ways to win. And it all kind of goes back to the team meeting about their approach at the plate in late July. Scott Lauber of the Inquirer joined our midday show today and gave us a little inside scoop of what went down in that meeting. Listen to this.
3: Kyle Schwarber was telling me that one of the people who spoke up in this meeting, and what made the meeting different, was that a lot of guys spoke up. This was different. This was like kind of a group get together, and it was like, hey, look, we're last in the league and on base. We've been last in the league and on base now for a few months. This isn't good. It's got to change. But it wasn't like dwelling on the negative. It was like, okay, Alec Bohm, you're good at this. Schwarber, you're good at this. Like, how can we collectively get a better as individuals to make the group better? And JT Realmuto said, stay aggressive to your plan. And what that meant was, hey, look, a guy like Trey Turner is probably going to chase more pitches out of the zone than a guy like Alec Bohm. That's never going to change. Just the kind of hitters they are, they're going to swing at a higher rate of non-strikes than other guys. They focused on their walk rate, and they focused on other things that each individual can do to get better. And I'm sort of starting to think that maybe it is a little bit sustainable, but we'll see. I mean, you're right. They're going to lose a game, and they're going to lose a few, and it might get a little hairy between now and the end of the season, but they've put themselves in good position. You know, they've definitely changed the narrative a little bit and put themselves in a better position here down the stretch.
0: Yeah, really good stuff there from Scott Lauber from the Inquirer. And the biggest reason why I'm thinking that it is sustainable, Jason, is these players aren't dumb and they're seeing the results. Like, you're doing it this way. You're 24 out of 30 teams in home runs in the month of August, but you're leading the National League in runs scored. They're seeing the results. Like, sometimes you ask the players to do things, and maybe you don't see immediate results, and then they're reluctant to keep doing it. They're seeing the results.
2: Yeah, you get the buy-in. That just brings the buy-in, right? Everybody starts buying in, and it keeps building. Now, I mean, they got to be so bought in right now on this approach. I mean, look at you've won 9 straight games.
0: Yeah, how could you not be? 16-5.
2: That approach led you to that comeback down 4-0 with 2 outs and 2 strikes, and you come back.
0: So do you believe? Well, let's hear from some Phillies fans on this. Remember, you could get your voice memos in. We hear you coming up at 525, 610-632-0975. Send them into the Davis Honda text line. But let's go to the phones. We're going to go to John from Central PA, wants to talk about his belief in the Phils. What's up, John?
4: Hey there.
0: So you believe?
4: I'm 75 years old. I've been watching the Phillies since 1968, since I moved from New Jersey to Delaware. Now I live in Central PA.

0: So I've seen everybody play. But this game yesterday is something that has never happened that I know of in all the years I've watched baseball.
1: Mr. Marr, you're the second older gentleman, John, has checked in today that said this game, like, you guys have seen a lot of baseball, a lot of Phillies baseball, has said that about this game yesterday really impacted you.
0: Yeah. I've seen the Flyers. I've seen Dr. J. I've seen the Eagles. I've seen all of it. This was an amazing game. I could not believe it. What happened? The game was so boring, I fell asleep.
1: What woke you up?
0: And I said, I don't know. I woke up and I put the game on. And here we are at the end. And I'm like, holy mackerel. I couldn't believe it.
2: Yeah, that's what I think a lot of fans are. I mean, for me, I'll say I started to say I'm believing in this team watching what Andrew Painter did on Friday night. And then that just carried over. And then the culmination of it all is seeing this improbable comeback on Sunday. And you're like, man, like, everything seems to be going right for this team now. Like, the fact that they are getting quality starts from Aaron Nola and Andrew Painter not only helps you down the stretch in solidifying a playoff spot, it makes it a very real possibility that you could catch the Braves. But then what I'm looking at, most importantly, is my biggest issue with this team. It isn't the lineup. It isn't the starting rotation. It's the bullpen. But if Nola and Painter show, hey, you can rely on us, we are one of the top pitchers on this team, you slide them into the bullpen. That now helps that issue.
1: Yeah.
2: You don't need a four starter until the NLCS.
1: Yeah. Yeah, like if those guys can come in there and be that long middle relief and get you to the back end, that's a game changer.
2: Let's hope, man.
1: Sometimes the problem can be solved in-house, and you don't know it. Maybe that's your biggest question mark, right? Your biggest
2: is the bullpen.
1: Yeah.
2: Yeah.
1: And rightfully so. But that answer may be here, and we didn't think it was.
2: Yeah, it could be. Now, they've never asked Andrew Painter to do it.
1: No.
2: Because they've been concerned about the Tommy John, and he's coming back. But now you're 2 years removed from it. Man.
1: That's going to be his role.
2: Yeah, if that could be his role in the bullpen come the postseason. I mean, that's the big question mark for me is, do they have enough arms to get them to a World Series?
1: Sometimes you find out the guy that you always thought was going to be a starter is actually a reliever by accident.
2: Well, I still think they view him as a starter long term, but this season, you're not going to need a fifth starter in the postseason. You never need a fifth starter in the postseason. So could he be the guy? But do you believe? Let's get another call in here. Let's go to Brian from Lafayette Hill, who was in the ballpark yesterday. What's going on, Brian?
3: How you guys doing?
2: Oh, we're doing great, my friend, but probably not as good as you watching that. Please tell me you stayed the whole game.
3: Yeah, I stayed for the entire thing.
2: Did you think about leaving?
3: My girlfriend said in the eighth inning, let's leave. I said, we're not going anywhere.
2: Oh, it's a good man right there.
3: Let's relax.
1: Yeah.
2: Did you have a feeling they were coming back?
3: What's that?
2: Did you have a feeling they were coming back? Is that why you didn't want to leave?
3: I had a good feeling with those hitters coming up, they might be able to do something. But
1: not that, though. Not that tone. They could do something, but probably not. They could do something, but probably not what they did ended up doing, though, right?
3: No, I didn't see six runs back.
1: Yeah.
3: But before I get too far, Jason, I wanted to let you know that you're in my prayers, and I overcame a very serious heart condition 20 years ago, and I just walked 18 holes of golf. So I hope that you get better, and I'll keep you in my prayers.
1: I thank you. Appreciate that very much.
3: Sure.
1: And good on you for walking 18. How'd you hit him?
3: Not bad. I hadn't played in 4 years, but I'm getting it back.
1: Attaboy.
3: I'm about 85% there.
1: Good job.
3: So that was, in my 60 years watching the Phillies, the best game I've ever seen.
1: Wow. This is a historic game that we...
3: And Schwarber demolished that home run.
1: Yeah,
2: he did. 460 feet over the center field wall.
1: A seed.
2: Unbelievable. That thing got out of there in a hurry. It was a remarkable game. I mean, we've heard, like you just pointed out, multiple people in their 70s saying it's one of the best games they've ever seen.
1: Yeah, people with a good resume, a good sample size of Philly's history, saying that. I watched that home run and watched the replays of it, and I'm like, imagine what it must feel like to do that. Oh, swing a bat and have the ball just do that.
2: And then just stand there and watch it go.
1: Yeah, like that moment, like I can't imagine what that would feel like. Like I ask pro athletes like questions like I just want to like put on skates and skate like Owen Tippett or Connor McDavid one time. See what it feels like. It must feel like you can fly. And like to hit a home run like that is so emasculating to the pitcher.
2: Oh.
1: And you hit it and just stand there and it's a seed to dead center.
2: After being down 4-0.
1: Off the pitcher's eye. Like that's crazy.
2: Is it enough to make you believe? Let's continue that conversation coming up. A lot of people want to weigh in on this conversation. We'll also update our Twitter poll. Do you believe in the Phillies? Keep it here, unfiltered. 97.5 The Fanatic, NBC Sports, Philadelphia.
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2: Did you see me hit? I just hit my big nose on my microphone. I was trying to like bob my head to the beat and boom, my big nose hit the microphone.
1: I just got attacked by the water fountain out there. That thing's like a geyser.
2: Yeah, Jason Martinez with me for the whole show comes in.
1: What is going on?
2: Your face was drenched. Your face was drenched when you came in.
1: Glasses are all wet. I'm like, what the heck is this? I almost took out an eyeball.
2: I don't think I've used that water fountain.
1: I don't
27: have either.
2: I got to be honest. I don't think I've drank a water fountain in quite some time. I don't trust water fountains anymore.
1: No?
2: I going back a few years, I saw people doing things to a water fountain, and I'm like, I can't drink from it anymore.
1: You have some PTSD from a water fountain?
2: Yeah, I can't do it. You never know what people do.
1: I'm not
2: going to
1: ask.
27: The internet has ruined everything.
2: Yeah, it's not good. It is not good. But Jason Martinez with me the whole show. I know a lot of people want to weigh in on what's going on with the Phillies, and mainly because they want to talk to Jason Martinez. We asked the question today, do you believe in the Phillies? I mean, a team that I have been down on, and I know a lot of you have been down on, it's hard to ignore what they're doing right now. They're winning differently. They can't lose since the corn. They're 9-0. The month of August, they've been one of the best teams in baseball. Not only are they winning games, they lead the majors in on-base percentage, and they're leading the NL in runs scored, and they're doing it without hitting a lot of home runs.
1: Yeah, it's crazy. You know what it is? It's fun.
2: It is fun.
1: It's different. Sometimes, you know, just doing something in a different way. Winning's always fun. You don't question it. You don't get style points. It's all about a win or a loss. But doing it this way feels fresh.
2: Well, you know what else feels fresh? We talk about this a lot, Ricky and I. One of the issues with this baseball team over the years has been October gets cold. And when it gets cold, you don't hit as many home runs. So when you're a team that lives and dies by the long ball, no coincidence that the bats have kind of gone cold in October.
1: Yeah.
2: This formula, where you're not relying on the long ball, but you're hitting a lot of baseballs and you're getting on base a lot, can work even when the weather's cold. It's not hitting season, as Charlie used to say.
1: Yeah, remember when Colorado first came in with Todd Helton and all those guys? It was all about the long ball. Because you're in Colorado, the thin air, the ball's going to travel. But you're right. It'll start to get cold here, especially the further you go, which is great.
2: Yeah.
1: But you got to find a way to win games manufacturing runs instead of just going, chicks dig the long ball. We're just here to mash.
2: Chicks dig the walk is the new motto.
1: Is that right?
2: That is the new motto. But I want to hear it from people. Let's go to the phones because Tony from Louisville wants to make an interesting point about this Phillies team. Tony, what's going on, man? You're on 97.5 The Fanatic, NBC Sports Philadelphia. Tony.
3: Oh, it's Tony from Millville.
2: Tony from Millville. You know what, Tony?
4: Anthony!
2: Yeah, you know what, Tony? We got a guy answering the phones back there. Brandon Dutz probably never even heard of Millville because he's from, like, Central Jersey. I know Millville. You better know Millville, the home of Mike Trout, baby.
3: Yeah, yep.
2: He puts Louisville. Okay, Louisville is a little far from Millville.
1: Louisville, Kentucky.
3: Yeah. I appreciate you guys getting me on. You know, I just want to add, there's one person that's going to change everything around. They're going to win the ring this year. And that's Don Mattingly.
1: Donnie Baseball?
3: He's due to win one. Baseball. I've been a big fan. I'm a transplanted North Jersey guy. Mm-hmm. Yankees fan, to tell you the truth. But now, I've been a Phillies fan since 2008, since I've been living down here. And my heart is still in New York. But you got to admit, the Phillies got a good team, got a great team.
1: Well, you could have a National League team if your regular team is an AL team.
3: I'm sorry?
1: You can have a National League team if your diehard team is an AL team.
3: Oh, okay. Within
1: the rule book.
3: Okay. But, I'm really strong about Mattingly. You know, I think this is his year. Last year, he got close, very close with Toronto. But this year, he's going to get it.
2: Yeah, I hope Tony's right. But it is wild when you look at Don Mattingly's career. Arguably one of the best hitters to ever do it. He's a six-time All-Star. He's an MVP, 9-time Gold Glove winner, has spent how many years now as a coach? I think 21 years as a coach. Never won a World Series. With everything he's accomplished, crazy. Never won a World Series. And he did get close last year. The Blue Jays had the Dodgers on the ropes, and they couldn't get it done. It would be kind of poetic for him to do it here in Philadelphia, taking over the job from Rob Thomson when they're 9-19, and the first time he wins a World Series would be as an interim manager?
1: Yeah. He's still carrying the tag, right?
2: Still got the interim.
1: Don't remove it. There's no reason to right now.
2: Well, according to Bob Nightingale, they're not going to remove it, and unless they win the World Series, the job goes to Alex Cora. So, yeah. Mattingly's
1: no
2: like...
1: No pressure.
2: what was that? Remember the Titans? Denzel Washington.
1: Denzel, yeah.
2: Remember, the moment you lose a game, you're out.
1: Yep. Yeah, that's a lot of pressure on him, but he doesn't seem to be bothered by it.
2: No, he doesn't. He seems to be handling it the right way.
1: Yeah.
2: Which is a guy, you know, who played that many years in the league. He kind of gets it. This business is a business.
1: If I'm him, I'm walking around going, what's going on here?
2: It ain't friend, Jason. They don't call it show friend. It's show business.
1: He's got a 63-39 record as the Phillies manager.
2: And they're saying unless he wins the World Series, he's out.
1: Yeah, we're not going to hold you to a real high standard. You just got to win it all.
2: That's all.
1: No big deal.
2: You just got to do something they haven't done in close to 20 years. And before that, how many years before that? 28 years.
1: First 54 games he managed, 37-17, took over that 9-win team.
2: Yeah, it's wild, man. I mean, it did coincide with them starting to get some really good pitching. But now, they're not just winning with good pitching. They're finding ways to win with the way they're hitting as well. So, do you believe in the Phillies? Let's just check the Twitter poll, because I've been pleasantly surprised with how many people are voting yes that they believe in the Phillies. Is Twitter poll still up?
27: It's still up.
2: Twitter poll. It's always up, Jason. Thanks to Dr. Avi Donapel of Iron Mountain Men's Health. What do we got?
27: Do you believe in the Phillies? Yes, still at 69%. No, at 31%.
2: 69% of people believe in this team.
1: Holding steady at 69.
2: You know, I wish we could go back. Actually, you know what? I think we can. I want to go back to... It's going to be a while now. Like a few weeks ago, we asked, like, do you believe in the Phillies or something along those lines? And it was overwhelmingly the other way, where people had kind of given up.
1: Does the poll still reside there?
2: Yeah, I'm scrolling down to see when was the last time we asked about the Phillies here. Okay, how about this one? Less than a week ago. Which team faces the biggest obstacle to winning a championship this year? 48% said the Phillies. That led the poll. That was even higher than the Flyers winning a Stanley Cup.
1: Wow.
2: People felt like it would be more difficult for the Phillies to win a World Series than the Flyers win a cup.
1: And that's like three wins into the nine, right?
2: Yeah, three wins into the nine.
1: Yeah.
2: So how about this one? August 14th. Do you believe last night's Field of Dreams game will provide a spark for the Phillies? 65% of people said no.
1: Wow.
2: What best describes the Phillies?
1: You want to win money betting? Bet against the public.
2: What best describes the Phillies? You ready for this? Good, average, or bad?
1: Bad.
2: 5% of people said good. 57% said average. 38% said bad.
1: Wow.
2: And here we are, 70%.
1: And you're catching a rash.
2: Yeah, and everyone's coming at me.
1: Yeah.
2: Everyone's coming at me because I'm saying.
4: He's the poster boy for bandwagon.
2: There's a lot of people who are coming on the bandwagon.
1: Oh, yeah. It's revisionist history.
2: But as they should. Like, my thoughts on this Phillies team are you were completely justified in giving up on this. Now, I don't want to say giving up because I was still rooting for them.
1: You're not giving up your fandom. Yeah,
2: and I even said that on the air multiple times. I'm still rooting for them, but my gut is telling me, like, what I'm watching, they're not going to be good enough. But whatever's happened, whatever flip got switched in the corn.
1: Or switch got flipped, yeah.
2: Flip got switched.
1: Yeah, you messed that up.
2: You knew what I meant.
1: Flip that around.
2: You knew what I meant. I'm starting to believe. All right, we'll continue this conversation. Get your voice memos in. We hear you coming up at 525 like we always do. But coming up next, we will continue the Phillies conversation. But I want to have a deeper conversation with Jason. Who is the biggest star in the city right now? We are a little over a month away from all four major sports teams being in full action. You'll have the Eagles, the Phillies, the Sixers, and the Flyers all going. Who's the biggest star in the city? And I have a feeling I know what everyone's knee-jerk reaction is going to be, and I'm going to push back on it. But keep it here. We'll have that conversation next, Unfiltered. 97.5 The Fanatic, NBC Sports, Philadelphia.
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27: Keeping the streak alive, I am Patricia Caputo with your Fanatic Sports Update. The Phillies are headed out west to Seattle, where they will take on the Mariners tonight. Zach Wheeler on the mound for Philadelphia. Logan Gilbert for Seattle. Scott Lauber joined the midday show and discussed what has changed for Andrew Painter over his last few starts.
5: He's talked about the different grip he's using on his changeup, which has allowed him to command that pitch better, and that helps to set up the fastball more. I also just think that there's like a confidence factor here. Like the way he carries himself, you see it on the mound.
27: First pitch is at 9:40 p.m. where the Phillies will look to extend their win streak to 10. The Eagles return to practice field Tuesday. Mekhi Lemon and Devontae Smith are off the injury report. Tight end Eli Stowers did not practice today with a hamstring injury. Tuesday's 6 p.m. practice will be the first that is open to the public this season as the Eagles prepare for their third and final preseason game against the Bengals Friday. And the Union are off today after their game with Austin FC ended in a draw Saturday. The team will now prepare to take on the New York Red Bulls Saturday night. This update is brought to you by Staples. It's the most wonderful time of the year at Staples. They've got back-to-school supplies as low as 25 cents, up to 40% off select tech, and more at staples.com/back-to-school. Staples, that was easy. I am Patricia Caputo on the home of the Sixers, Flyers, and Union, 97.5 The Fanatic and The Fanatic app.
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2: A little after 5 o'clock here on Unfiltered. If you're just joining us, Ricky Bow on vacation. We got Jason Mertitis with us for all 4 hours. If you've been following Jason, you know he certainly knows puck. And I actually want to get into something with you that's been rumored about the Flyers coming up that's kind of related to this conversation we're about to have. Because I was thinking this weekend, with all four sports a month away from being all in action, who's the biggest star in the city right now? When we look at Philadelphia sports, who is the biggest star in the city? The Phillies are doing their thing. The Eagles are getting ready to start their season. And then you got the Sixers and Flyers right behind them. You're knee-jerk. Who's the biggest star?
1: Well, what's your calculus? What are you weighing here? What is defined what you're asking for?
2: What does star mean to you? It's kind of an open-ended question.
1: It's LeBron, then. He's the biggest name. He's a mega international, global. He can go anywhere. He could be walking down an alleyway in Kazakhstan and people would know who he is.
2: People would know who he was.
1: Yeah.
2: See, here's my thing. When we're talking biggest star in the city, you're right. LeBron James is the most recognizable. He's one of the greatest of all time. He's got international.
1: He's a brand.
2: Yeah, he is a brand that is known internationally. The reason I'm reluctant to say that LeBron James is the biggest star in the city is he's not even the number one option on his own team.
1: But that's not what you're asking. Star isn't the number one player on each team. Star is the most recognizable. A star goes beyond. It's just bigger than everything else. You know?
2: True.
1: And he's the biggest star. If you're looking up at the universe, he's the North Star.
2: You're right. And I almost want to take LeBron James out of the conversation because everyone's at, I was walking around the last couple of days asking people last Friday and then today asking people behind the scenes here, who's the biggest star in the city?
1: Yeah, and they said him.
2: Everyone says LeBron, right? Everyone says LeBron. The reason why I want to remove him from the equation, though, is because, like I just said, you got Jaylen Brown, Tyrese Maxey, Joel Embiid, who are all probably higher up in terms of their basketball abilities at this point of LeBron James' career.
1: Pending Embiid can stay on the floor.
2: Correct. It's all about health. But LeBron is the biggest superstar because of his brand and his ability to generate revenue. We were talking about how this is going to be great for us, NBC Sports Philadelphia. The city itself, it's bringing in hundreds of millions of dollars of revenue.
1: Economic impact is huge.
2: So, all right, all of us would agree the easy answer is probably LeBron. If you remove LeBron James from this conversation and we look at the four major sports teams in the city, who's the biggest star?
1: Okay, we can parse it this way. LeBron's the biggest sports figure in the city.
2: Correct.
1: Bigger than Jalen Hurts, bigger than the Eagles almost as an entity. That's how big of a star he is, or sports figure. Who's the biggest star player in the city? It's hard. Well, people are so polarized on Hurts, but the Eagles quarterback is always a star, no matter what. Whether it was Bobby Hoying for a very short period of time, or Nick Foles, or Carson Wentz, or Donovan McNabb, or anybody in between, and there's a lot in between. The quarterback is always the biggest star in the city. So that means it's Hurts, but he's a polarizing figure for some.
2: Yeah, and I'm part of this exercise was because I wanted to arrive at the fact that Hurts is probably the biggest star in the city.
1: If Josh Allen was in the city, he'd be the biggest star.
2: He would be.
1: But he's not Josh Allen.
2: But I do believe that this is an interesting...
1: Josh Allen hasn't won.
2: No, he hasn't. Which Hurts has gotten to two Super Bowls before Allen's even gotten to one. But this is where I kind of wanted to lead us down this road, because if we remove LeBron James from the equation and we're looking at the four major sports, I think you're right. Jalen Hurts is probably the biggest star player in light of when you talk about what moves the needle for social media clicks, for
1: worth the price of admission,
2: national sports shows. Like you talk about Jalen Hurts, it's driving up the conversation. People want to tune in. People want to listen. And no matter what side of the argument they're on, Hurts is such a polarizing figure. People want to get involved in the conversation.
1: Yeah.
2: And it's also, he's not a name where you throw it out there and there's any sort of lukewarm opinion. People feel one way or they feel the other. Like, there's no gray area with Hurts.
1: Which is why he fits in Philadelphia perfect, because you go outside of the city, there's nobody that's on one side or the other when it comes to the Eagles. Nobody. If you go anywhere and you go, what do you think about the Eagles? They don't go, I'm meh. They either hate them or they love them.
2: Yeah,
1: nobody's meh.
2: No on any
1: and the Philadelphia sports friend, frankly, they're not meh on. They either hate us or they love us.
2: Hate us because you ain't us.
1: Yeah.
2: Hate us because you ain't us. But yeah, I do believe Hurts is probably the biggest star in the city, and there are half the fans. I don't even want to say half. I think it's smaller than half.
1: It's vocal minority.
2: Vocal minority who would want to get rid of him. But now, one of the things I talked a lot about for the last few months, and I haven't had a chance to talk to you about it, is I want to fix the Jalen Hurts conversation, though. I don't understand why it's become this, you're either on one side or another. There's no objectivity to the conversation anymore.
1: No nuance.
2: Yet no one watches Jalen Hurts anymore with an open mind of what he does well and what he needs to work on. It's you're just watching it and pulling out plays that fit your narrative.
1: Totally.
2: Right? And I want to fix that. Like, how did we get here with Jalen Hurts?
1: Because that's our world. It's like that with everything now. Isn't it?
2: It's a good point.
1: I mean, that's the way it is in this world where a lot of our communication is not face to face. And sometimes it's anonymous on social media. That's people trying to one up you by going further and further to one side or the other to make their case.
2: Yeah, a lot of,
1: I don't know that you can fix it. Yeah.
2: We're trying to fix it.
1: Well, like Bill Burr said, 13% of the people on the internet are cool people. 87% are the ones filling up the comment section with, you know, stupid things. That's not the word he used, but
2: 87% are the stupid ones.
1: 87% of the people on the internet are the idiots that, that are make stupid right. comments. Yeah.
2: So I know a lot of people want to weigh in on this. I see the phone lines lighting up. Send your text as well. Who's the biggest star in the city right now? Now, here's what's interesting. Before we go to the phones on this, I asked ChatGPT, who is the biggest star? I'm put, who is the biggest sports star in Philly? Left it open-ended. If we're talking right now, August 2026, this is ChatGPT's answer. You know where they have LeBron James ranked?
1: Three.
2: Third. They have two players in front of them.
1: So one of them is Jalen Hurts.
2: Number two is Jalen Hurts.
1: Number one is Bryce Harper.
2: Number one, they have Bryce Harper. It says the most Philadelphia sports star. He's been here long enough. He has two MVPs. He's the face of the Phillies. And the 2026 All-Star Game only amplified his profile. He is also currently producing a 9-game Phillies winning streak.
1: Well, it's not him alone. It's everybody. No.
2: I'm not putting Harper at number one.
1: Ask ChatGPT how it defines star.
2: Like, I am not
1: putting star calculus.
2: How do you define star? But I wouldn't put, at this point, I'm not putting Harper as number one. I think. So here it is. It says, a sports star is a player who has a combination of fame, popularity, cultural impact, accomplishments, longevity, buzz, and marketability. I mean, that is LeBron.
1: That's a good definition.
2: But that's LeBron James above all else, but also Jalen Hurts. Like we were saying, you remove LeBron from the conversation, it's got to be Jalen.
1: Yeah, LeBron fits that more because he's won titles. Not here, but... So Bryce doesn't have that. Jalen Hurts does. Went to two Super Bowls, won one, and was an MVP.
2: And now he's got the Jordan brand behind him. He's got brand to build.
1: Yeah.
2: Let's go to phones because a couple people want to weigh in. I don't know where they're going because all they put on the board is biggest star in the city. So I have no idea what their opinion is. Let's go to Stu from Ben Salem. What's up, Stu? Who's the biggest star in the city right now?
3: How you doing? Right now or after the season starts? Because I think right now I agreed with what you found from ChatGPT. I also like to throw in that Jalen Hurts and Nick Sirianni are the two most disrespected winners I've ever seen in the history of Philadelphia. But I think that after the season starts, you're going to have Jaylen Brown is going to become the biggest star on the Sixers. And I think that Porter Martone is going to grab the National Hockey League by the neck and shake it. I think he's going to be the biggest star on the Flyers.
13: Let's hit the horn.
2: So, hold on. Let's just address the first thing he said is after the Sixers season starts, Jaylen Brown is going to be the biggest star in the city. That's certainly a possibility.
1: He averages 30? Yeah.
2: Shoo, man. I mean, he's got a chip on his shoulder.
1: Yeah.
2: Right? But let's get to your wheelhouse now. Porter Martone. Now, look, this kid.
1: It's a big expectation pretty quick.
2: Jumped onto the scene.
1: Yeah. 10 points in his first 9 games.
2: Set a lot of high expectations. But what are you expecting from Porter Martone now in his true rookie season?
1: I mean, I think a good year would be around like 60 points, would be a really successful year. You don't just jump into this league. You don't jump into the NHL at that young, like maybe you can in the NBA a little bit for really young guys. You don't do that in the best league in the world and just hit the ground running. Very few do. Very few do that. It's the freak, like a McDavid or Crosby back in the day, Ovechkin. He's not that guy. So if you have that expectation for him this year, I'd say that's a, like, if you think he's going to be a point per game player and become like a NHL star this year, I think that's a little premature.
2: Now, have you checked the Vegas odds for the Calder Trophy?
1: Well, he is the favorite, yeah.
2: Favorite for Rookie of the Year.
1: Yeah, but the Rookie of the Year is usually around 62 to 65 points. Yeah.
2: Now, you're probably right on the points.
1: Yeah.
2: And I think people need to lower expectations a little bit for Porter Martone.
1: Yeah.
2: What, is he going to be 19? How old is he going to be?
1: Yeah, he'll be 19.
2: 19 years old. Now, as we're talking hockey, though, and we're talking stars, I'm glad that you're on the air today because I've been wanting to talk to you about this. Anyone who's been paying attention, I had Todd Fedoric on this show.
1: Fridge.
2: Maybe about a month and a half, 2 months ago. I asked him about Connor McDavid, and he said, hey, look, if the Oilers don't start out strong and he asks to be traded, the Flyers could be a destination he'd want to go to. And it blew up on social media. And everyone's like, oh, Todd doesn't know what he's talking about. All the Edmonton Oilers fans.
1: Why would he want to come here if he wants to win, right?
2: He doesn't know what he's talking about. Well, now, Todd puts that out about a month and a half ago. EJ, what's his last name?
1: Raddick.
2: EJ Raddick, who is tied in.
1: Yeah, NHL Network was with ESPN for years.
2: He's now said on a couple occasions Connor McDavid to the Flyers could make sense. Yeah. Like, what are your thoughts about the idea of Connor McDavid coming to the Flyers? Because when we talk stars, the biggest star in the NHL could be Connor McDavid.
1: I think he's the most talented player to ever put skates on. Is he the best player? No, because he hasn't won yet. That's accomplishment versus skills. I look at it and go, first of all, would it be appealing to him to play in the city for a litany of reasons? Martone part of that young core that's not making big money yet, and they have money to be able to pay him the max beyond after not this year but next when his contract is up? Yes. Do a lot of teams have that ability to do now? Not many. You look at teams like Anaheim, certainly not. You look at a team like Chicago, they're going to have to pay Bedard that kind of money. Flyers don't have a guy making that kind of money. They tried to do it with Carlson. Didn't work. So good fit from that. Playing on the East Coast, the travel, all that stuff, much bigger. Being on the East Coast from a marketing standpoint for him, where he's been in Edmonton, Siberia, much better. So, yeah, this could be a destination that he'd be interested in, for sure.
2: So what would have to happen? The Oilers come out and they're not playing well?
1: I don't think he gets moved this year. I really don't, because he was so big in the handling of who the next coach was going to be. And Mike Babcock, he came with a lot of baggage. So I don't think that they are going to do that this year, although it would behoove them from a value standpoint to do that. I mean, what do you got to give up to get him? And you don't know if you can re-sign him until you get to July 1st of next year.
2: Yeah, so it's a
1: so
2: risk.
1: So you're willing to take that risk.
2: But he's a guy you would take that risk for. Oh, for sure. Yeah. I mean, that's my dream scenario for the Flyers.
1: Yeah. I mean, he's ridiculous.
2: He's unbelievable.
1: Yeah.
2: And when we talk about this Flyers team, they're still lacking that top line center. They're still lacking a guy who can help them on the power play. McDavid checks off both of those boxes.
1: I mean, he's a guy that jumps over the boards and scares the crap out of you. He can do anything by himself. Like, he doesn't need anybody else at times. He can just take over a game. There's very few of those guys in the league. So, I mean, you get a guy like that, he puts you on the... right in the epicenter of the city, fighting for the front page. You know what I mean?
2: He would arguably, and I know it's hard because hockey's always probably the fourth for a lot of people.
1: Yeah.
2: But if McDavid comes here, he's probably the biggest star in the city.
1: He'd be the most talented player in the city being here.
2: It's incredible.
1: The most talented athlete in his sport in the city.
2: So now you're getting my hopes up.
1: Yeah. I mean, he's an MVP right now. LeBron was. Was.
2: Yeah, McDavid right now is the favorite to win the Hart Trophy.
1: Of course.
2: Yeah, he's the favorite to win the Hart.
1: Yeah, I mean, he scores 150 points a year,
2: He's unbelievable. What he does at the speed in which he does it with is remarkable.
1: The remarkable thing is that his brain can play at that speed, too.
2: It's incredible.
1: That's a lot of guys can skate like that, but they can't think as fast as he can.
2: See, now
1: super computer between the ears.
2: Now you got me all excited.
1: I didn't even do anything.
2: You got me all excited.
1: I mean, E.J. Raddick's brought it up multiple times unsolicited.
2: He has.
1: And I don't know if he knows somebody in his camp. I don't know. Keith Jones said to me a little over a year ago, you don't sign the best available guy. You put yourself in a position to sign the best guy. Signing the best available guy could prevent you from being even in the conversation.
2: And they haven't done that.
1: No.
2: And that's been why they've stayed true to the rebuild.
1: And they have this cap space still.
2: Yeah, because right now you got cap space, and they didn't go outside of trying to get Leo Carlson, which is the guy you would do it for. They didn't get the best available guy and bog themselves down.
1: I mean, the free agency class was dog food. But.
2: Here's what I want from you. Before the end of the show, I want one bold Flyers prediction from you. So start thinking about that for the season, because Jason certainly knows his hockey. But back to the other question. The biggest star in the city right now, Patricia said there's a lot of texts coming in on the Davis Honda text line. We all agreed we wanted to remove LeBron from the conversation because he's clearly the biggest star.
1: So it's between Hertz and Bryce, I guess.
2: Well, someone on the text board wants to remove LeBron for another reason.
1: Oh.
2: Well, what's this? They don't want LeBron considered. Why?
27: The texter said, I will never acknowledge LeBron as a Philadelphia star until I know he lives in Philadelphia. Our athletes need to embrace Philly life. Right now, it's Kyle Schwarber or Bryce Harper.
2: Dude, I could not care less where LeBron James lives. It doesn't bother me in the slightest. Hell, if Connor McDavid was to come to the Flyers and say, I want to live in Canada and fly in for games, I'll fly him back and forth.
1: I don't care if he lives in Egypt. As long as he's here at game time.
2: But
1: I don't care.
2: There are a lot of Philadelphians who are offended by that.
1: Well, because they think it's him saying, yeah, I'll play there, I'll take your payment, and I'll represent you, but I don't want to live with you. So they take it personally.
2: But here's my question, and this texter's not alone in it. For the people who are upset about LeBron saying, I'm going to live in New York, if that in fact is true, we haven't gotten confirmation yet. Where do you draw the line? Like, a lot of Flyers live in Haddonfield. Is that close enough to the city?
1: Yeah, it's Delaware.
2: Okay, so that's fine. What if they wanted to go closer to Princeton? Is that close enough to the city?
1: Well, then they're just making their drive longer. You know what I mean?
2: But where do you draw the line? You know what I'm saying? So it's like, if they live in Jersey, it's okay as long as you're in South Jersey.
1: Yeah, part of this sports region, right?
2: So you got to live in the Delaware Valley.
1: Yeah, like Wilmington's part of us in a lot of ways.
2: So they could live in Delaware under the Jason Martinez rules.
1: If they wanted to, yeah. No sales tax.
2: But New York is out for people. Yeah, there is no tax.
1: Yeah.
2: in Delaware.
1: See, we have this little brother concept when it comes to New York and Washington, D.C., because we're in the middle of them. We have this inferiority complex. Why would you choose that them over us? Like, it's always, we have that thing. Washington, because it's the political capital of the world, New York, because it's the biggest city.
2: Yeah.
1: And that, I think that plays into it.
2: See, now here's the thing with Bryce, because a lot of people would say Bryce Harper has embraced the city.
1: He did.
2: He embraces the city in terms of how he relates with the fans.
1: Culture.
2: How he wears the Fanatic stuff and all that. But now maybe I have Nicole from XTU is always in my ear about this. She's down the hall at our sister station, 92.5 XTU. She always talks about, well, what does Bryce Harper actually do for the city in terms of things he's doing for the city of Philadelphia? Like Jalen Hurts will do stuff for the local high schools. He's got the Hurts Foundation. He does all these things. I think Bryce Harper does a lot more for outside the city, like back home where
1: in
2: he's
1: Vegas.
2: From. Yeah, Vegas, yeah. Or I think they have a place in Tennessee or whatever. Mm-hmm. But it's like, all right, so when we say, a texter says he needs to embrace the city, if LeBron is rocking Franklin gear and saying how much he loves the fans, is that enough? Because that's what Bryce does.
1: Yeah.
2: Or do you need like Jalen Hurts, who is giving back to the local high schools? Or do you need the guy who is going out like Joel Embiid used to do and playing tennis in Old City? You know what I mean? Like, Where do we draw the line of what is embracing the city?
1: Yeah, people want everybody to be Jason Kelce and be at DOD. You know, slamming beers like not everybody's like that.
2: Yeah, Kelce's one of a kind.
1: Yeah, he's just one of those guys that just, look, at first when Harper got here, you felt like it was almost pandering.
2: Well, it is, but it's okay.
1: But it's buying in, yeah, right?
2: Like, he is pandering, but
1: yeah,
2: like that's a good thing because the fans eat it up.
1: Yeah.
2: And I'd rather him do that than not.
1: Yeah.
2: But
1: look, Harper, maybe he's not a guy that does big charity thing and look at me in that regard. I don't know.
2: Yeah, you just don't know.
1: Yeah.
2: But it is a good question. So really think about it. We'll be talking about this a lot up until the season gets here. I just can't wait, man. Flyers season. In fact, I'm going to be talking to Flyers this week because remember last year we did the big training camp mm-hmm. broadcast. So Hopefully we could do that again because it's going to be awesome. Last year, I mean, you're down there every year. The amount of people who showed out for that Flyers training camp, I can't imagine what it's going to be this year.
1: After going to the playoffs.
2: God, with the excitement at an all-time high. We did that pep rally here in our parking lot. It was jammed.
1: Yeah. Yeah.
2: So it's going to be an exciting fall for sure.
1: I love the Phillies and I love baseball, but just having just the one sport's not enough.
2: No, you need
1: even though they play every day, you know, you need more.
2: Well, you know what, though? We'll probably be complaining come October. We're going to have like games every night.
1: Yeah.
2: You're going to have hockey, baseball, you're going to have football, you're going to have basketball.
1: I'll take that problem any day of the week.
2: It's going to be too much. All right, here's what we got coming up next. We hear your best voice messages of the show. Don't go anywhere. Unfiltered continues. 97.5 The Fanatic, NBC Sports, Philadelphia.
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27: 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The Phillies are headed out west to Seattle, where they will take on the Mariners tonight. Zach Wheeler on the mound for Philadelphia. Logan Gilbert for Seattle. Scott Lauber joined the midday show and discussed what changed for the team over the last 2 weeks.
5: It's sort of built upon itself. I don't think that there's like a meaningful difference in the group. You got to remember, this is a veteran team. They've been together for a long time. They've been through a lot of stuff together. They've dealt with a lot of stuff. There's just this riding of the wave, and they're riding it right now.
27: First pitch is at 9:40 p.m. where the Phillies will look to extend their win streak to 10. The Eagles return to the practice field Tuesday. Mekhi Lemon and Devontae Smith are off the injury report. Tight end Eli Stower did not practice today with a hamstring injury. Tuesday's 6 p.m. practice will be the first that is open to the public this season as the Eagles prepare for their third and final preseason game against the Bengals Friday. And the Union are off today as they prepare to take on the New York Red Bulls Saturday night. Don't miss big-time college football action and affordable family fun when Villanova battles William & Mary on Friday, August 28th at 6 p.m. at Villanova Stadium. Tickets at villanova.com. I am Patricia Caputo on the home of the Sixers, Flyers, and Union, 97.5 The Fanatic and The Fanatic app.
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2: All right, no Ricky Bowe this week. He's on vacation. I might get him to check in tomorrow. He said he wants to zoom in from Hilton Head. So maybe we'll get Ricky Bowe tomorrow. But you got Jason Mertitas today, all 4 hours. We'll have a kind of a potpourri of hosts filling in all week long. We got Brendan Gunn for a little bit tomorrow. Ray Dunn our new midday star. You believe it? He's going to grace us with his presence tomorrow.
1: I'm shocked.
3: How about that?
2: We're going to have Amy Fadul potentially this week as well. So we'll have a lot of people filling in for Ricky while he's gone. But Jason Mertedis with me today. We got a lot of voice memos to get to. So let's get right to it. We hear you. Hit it, Patricia.
5: Now,
7: Hurts is already elite. He does have some things to work on like anybody does.
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9: 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They don't have fighting in their name for nothing.
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2: 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What do we got?
11: Hey, it's your boy, John Kruk here. About the Phillies, Bill, it's okay, man. We'll let you back on the bandwagon, but you're on a short leash. See what I did there? Nah, I'm just playing with you, buddy.

0: was hanging on a thread. But now I'm full force. If they could play consistent ball like this, I'm all in, baby. What's up to Jason, man? You're an inspiration to me. You were there for me during my fight. I'm here for you. We're all here for you, buddy. Keep fighting, baby. I love you.
1: Thank you, man. I appreciate that. And you can count on that.
2: Yeah, good stuff from John Kruk right there. But listen, when I say I'm back on the bandwagon, I've been very clear from the beginning of the show. My mind is still telling me the team has flaws. It's just my heart is telling me there's something special going on. Can this carry them for the next month and a half? I don't know, but I'm in and I want to believe. That's kind of where I am. I want to believe,
1: Jason. You want to, but you're not jumping all the way in the pool.
2: Well, if it was September 24th, I'd be jumping all in. It's August 24th.
1: Yeah, see, that's where you're scared. You're peaking too early.
2: Well, because what I said...
1: We've seen a lot of Philly teams do that.
2: What I said the Friday after the Field of Dreams game was I expected a spark, but I didn't know if it was going to be something that fizzled out just like it was after they fired Rob Thompson. Is this spark going to fizzle, or is this, hey, this is a brand new approach with a brand new team that's going to change because you got Luis Arraez. You've added some arms to the bullpen.
1: Yeah, you wonder if it's sustainable.
2: Is it sustainable? I don't know. I wish I had the answer because I'd put a lot of money on them to win the World Series.
1: Yeah. Did you?
2: No, I would have.
1: Oh.
2: All right, what else we got?
3: Bill Calarulo, Chuck from Bluebell, first-time caller. Can't believe nobody knows why this is happening to the Phillies. It's simple. They saw Shoeless Joe in the corn out there. It's all they needed. Go Phils, and props to the people that stayed for the game for the end yesterday. That was very impressive.
2: They saw Shoeless Joe. You buying it?
1: No. I don't think he was there. I think he was hanging out somewhere else. But something happened. And that meeting that Scott Lauber talked about earlier that we played as a guest today on the Midday Show, that meeting was productive.
2: Yeah, it was.
1: That was a good meeting.
2: How'd
1: it come about, though?
2: That's what I was going to say. It's exciting for me that they had the meeting about their approach and that they're implementing what they talked about in the practice. But why did it take so long? And Kevin Long's supposed to be the greatest hitting coach in the major leagues.
1: Yep.
2: And it took a team meeting where JT Realmuto said, hey, you do this. You do that.
1: Yeah.
2: You do this. Where's Kevin Long been?
1: Yeah, I don't know. I think players listen to players more than they listen to coaches sometimes because they want to please the fellow player more than they want to please anybody because you got to walk into that room with some pride.
2: Especially a guy like JT.
1: And everybody in the room always knows when a guy's not pulling his weight. You can't hide from it inside a locker room or a clubhouse. Yeah. They all know. You can't fool those guys.
2: You've been in a lot of locker rooms too, man.
1: You cannot fool those guys at all.
2: All right, keep them rolling.
4: Hey, guys. Phil from Pine Beach, New Jersey. Hey, I just want to give a shout-out to you guys. Thank you for helping me chew up the hours of my day on the couch while I rehab my meniscus. I am getting so educated on Philly sports. I love it. I am so amped up on these Phillies. I was at that game Saturday right on the first baseline. Unbelievable. What a game yesterday. I never seen anything like it. If they can keep this going... We're watching greatness. Like, I think the Phillies are good. Good is the enemy of great, but I think we're actually watching them transcend into greatness as we're heading into the end of the season. And I just hope they can keep it up in the postseason. Everybody stays healthy. And let's win another World Series, baby. Let's go.
1: Where did he say he was from? Pine something? Pine Beach?
5: Pine Beach, New Jersey.
1: Where's that?
5: Toms River area.
1: Oh, okay. Ah,
2: is that where it is?
1: All right.
2: Hey, you, Patricia Caputo, with the geography knowledge.
1: Yeah.
5: Today. I'm very knowledgeable on New Jersey geography. Yeah,
2: very good.
1: Toms River, like brick area?
5: Yes.
1: Yeah.
5: Right there.
1: Home of Jimmy Dowd, former Flyer and Devil.
2: What was it? Was it the Acropolis family that were really good hockey players at brick?
1: Yeah, and Dowd. Yeah. His jersey hangs all over the brick rinks.
2: Yeah.
1: Number 9.
2: I mean, I played there. It's a cool rink because it hangs over the glass.
1: Yeah.
2: You're like on the second level.
1: Mm-hmm.
2: Brick was always good. They always beat us.
1: Yeah.
2: When I played at Eustis. But appreciate you tuning in to our caller. Appreciate that we're there for you, teaching you about Philly sports. And he's all in on the Phillies. It is wild.
1: This game had an impact that I wasn't ready for.
2: That's what I was going to say. It is wild because I just went through, it was like a week ago, we said what best describes the Phillies. Only 5% said good. He's saying they're a good team on the verge of being great.
1: Yeah, that's the line that caught me. I was like, great. I don't know if I'm ready to go there yet. Greatness is... achievement and accomplishment. I don't know if we're there yet. 9-game win streak isn't there. They got a nice record. They're back in the mix in the division. I get it, but
2: Well, here's where things are going to get interesting. So they start their road trip in Seattle tonight. Three against

0: the Mariners, then they're off. Then they got three against LA. Then they go to Arizona for three. That'll be a big series against the Diamondbacks. But then you come home for a four-game set against the Braves Labor Day weekend. That's going to be awesome.
1: Citizens Bank Park on Labor Day.
0: Yeah, that's going to be
1: a late Labor Day to boot.
0: And that series, four games, could be
1: for the division.
0: Yeah, by the end of that. And then three against the Astros, and then they go to Atlanta for three.
1: Yeah.
0: So there's a big 2 weeks in September coming up.
1: Woo.
0: It'll be exciting.
1: A Braves four-gamer. That is beautiful.
0: Yeah, they play them seven times in 10 days.
1: That might determine, yeah.
0: Then
1: they go to Atlanta on the 11th and the 13th, yeah.
0: Yeah, that'll be telling. Man, oh man, it's going to be a fun September. All right, keep them rolling.
2: I was at that game yesterday, and it was absolutely wild when that Kyle Schwarber hit that game-winning home run. Absolutely wild. Let's go, Phillies!
1: Get excited!
0: All right, keep them rolling. Keep them rolling.
3: What's going on, everybody? This is Unk from Uptown. And the question is, do I believe in this Phillies team? I believe in confidence. And I believe that when this team is playing confident, they're almost unstoppable. Pitching, fielding, hitting. This team is different when they play with confidence. If we can keep that confidence going into the playoffs, who knows what can happen?
0: Confidence is a very important thing in sports, man, and especially baseball.
1: You can get it quick and you can lose it quick.
0: Well, that's the thing. It's August 24th.
1: Fleeting.
0: You got to keep this thing rolling. You know, you're going on this 9-game road trip now. I mean, this could be a really important road trip because you're flying high, and now you're going on the road for nine games together. It could even bring this team closer.
1: Yeah, and the buy-in's there with this new approach, I guess we'll call it, right?
0: Yep.
1: And it's working. You're getting results. Massive, obviously, comeback. The team that just doesn't give up, believes they can come back in any situation now. That starts to snowball. It really does. And you see if they can ride it and just keep going with that mentality. And who knows? Maybe this now becomes your identity. Identity has to happen organically. You can't just say, well, we want to be this team.
0: Yeah.
1: It has to happen organically. And maybe this is the identity they're building. Resilient, a team that doesn't give up, thinks they can come back from any deficit and play the game in a variety of different ways.
0: And are patient at the plate.
1: That's just a rarity.
0: A big difference for this team. All right, keep them rolling.
4: Believe in the Phillies the same amount I've believed in them all year, which is to say this. They have the talent to win it all. They're so up and down, you never know what they're going to be doing from 1 2-week period to the next. But if they get hot at the end of the season, they could win the World Series. They could just as easily miss the playoffs.
1: See, I think there's a little bit of revisionist history going on right now. Like, I mean, you read the results of those two polls.
0: Yeah.
1: One of them was less than a week ago. The other one was a couple weeks ago. Three wins into the 9-game win streak. Like, I think people are forgetting that they were frustrated 2 weeks ago.
0: Yeah, they were. They were. But it is a little bit different with a rise in the mix. It has changed a lot. It's lengthened the lineup.
1: Did you think it would change this much, though?
0: No.
1: No way. I
0: wasn't expecting this much. But it's also because, like you said, you've gotten buy-in from other people in the lineup.
1: Yep.
0: Who are also being patient at the plate and have changed their approach. All right, we got one more very quick one. Let's get to it.
5: I guess we really shouldn't be surprised. Joe is very capable on a ladder. He needs to use one to reach the cereal cabinet in his house every day.
6: What an idiot.
0: I know that voice.
1: Yeah, I do too.
0: That's Dylan McKinnon.
1: Yeah.
0: Trying to take a shot at me about being short. What is it with this
1: kid? He can't do that today because I'm shorter than you.
0: Yeah, but here's the problem. I have stuck up for Dylan McKinnon when Ricky has tried to kill him on multiple occasions.
7: But Jason, you admit, okay, you might be shorter than Bill. Bill refuses to admit.
0: Am I taller than Dylan McKinnon?
7: I don't know.
0: Oh, you know what?
1: What's your listed height?
0: 5'11". Well,
1: that's not short.
0: In college, 6'2". You look at the programs, I was 6'2" in Gettysburg. But yeah, 5'11", but I don't know. Did I shrink? Maybe. I think I shrunk five feet.
1: I've always been 5'7".
0: All right, so here's what we got coming up. Enough of Dylan. I'm not protecting him anymore against Ricky when Ricky comes back.
1: Yeah, well, he's like 6'3" walking around here.
0: I want to get to Dan from North Jersey. Dan, if you can hold, he wants to deliver a message to Jason Bertita. So, Dan, if you could hold, we'll get to you coming up next. We're also going to get one bold Flyers prediction from our Flyers expert, Jason Bertita, and we'll check the final Twitter poll results for your fight and Phils. 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
4: We're coming down the home stretch here on Unfiltered on this Monday afternoon. Your Phillies, winners of nine straight, back in action tonight. It's a late one out in Seattle as they start a nine-game road trip out west. But Jason Mertedis today spent 4 hours with us. Very excited to have Jason in here. Anyone who's been paying attention, he is dealing with a very, very significant battle. Stage 4 colon cancer. We're trying to be there for Jason. If you can, if you have $25, go to 97.5 The Fanatic Pro Shop to buy the shirt that's over my left shoulder, the Puck Cancer shirt. All proceeds will go to Jason and his family. Jason, man, we're here for you, and I do appreciate you taking the time today. I'm impressed by how your mentality in this whole battle has been from when you found out to where you are today. And I know all of our listeners are thinking of you as well, my friend.
5: I appreciate that. It's been a roller coaster that I hope to go back into the station and get off of at some point. You know, you get in the roller coaster and the thing comes down and clips you in that, that locks you into the seat. And then you go back to the station and it goes, and it goes up. Everybody else's goes up but mine. You know what I mean? So I'm going to be in some form of being pulled up a hill, dropped down a hill, through a loop or a corkscrew, probably for the rest of my life, however long that is. So I've accepted that. It is what it is. It's been revealing, like, kind of what you learn about yourself in a situation like this when the crap really hits the fan and you're fighting for your life. So just trying to attack it in bite-sized pieces one day at a time, try and win the day and go from there. There's nothing else I can do than control what I can control. So that's what I'm doing.
4: Well, the hockey guy in you texted me the other day, you said, one shift at a time.
5: Yeah, I mean, that's got to be the mentality, right? I can't worry about if I'm here then now. I got to worry about where I am right now. I feel good right now. I'm much stronger starting this chemo regimen than I was the first time. I was already very sick at that initial start, so I'm a lot stronger. Chemo is a little bit different of a treatment regimen that I'm on too, which is a little less harsh. Than the last one was. Last one was like, I said, it's like being beaten by three Vikings in mid-century times. You know, that was a brutal experience. I'm hoping this one's not quite like that, and the cumulative effect's not like that. But whatever it is, I'll take it on as it comes. And I gotta take it in that kind of way of thinking, because if not, I'll just overwhelm myself. You know, and that's not gonna do me or my family or anybody any good. So that's what I'm doing. I'm just staying in the moment, which I never did before, day by day, and be where my feet are.
4: Well, we're pulling for you, and
5: it sucks, though. I'll tell you that. It does suck. Yeah.
4: Well, you're always honest with us, and we appreciate everything.
5: Like, I can't say it doesn't suck. You know what I mean?
4: I'm sure it does. And we have a caller that I don't know what he wants to deliver, but I was told, make sure you get to Dan because he has a message for Jason. So let's go to the phones. Dan from North Jersey wants to talk to you. What's up, Dan?
6: Yo, what's up, guys? What's up, Bill? What's up, Jason?
5: Hey, Dan.
6: First things first. Jason, every time I hear Sean cackle and laugh on, Brooks and Dunn, he sounds exactly like you when you laugh. So I hear you every day, whether you're on or not. Second off, I need you on here more often because the most underappreciated team in the city right now is the Flyers with how well things are going everywhere else. Which brings me to my third point. Jason, ever since you've come on here talking about your struggle, I've had a few hiccups and question marks of my own, and I've made a few appointments of my own simply because of what you have talked about. I have my own kid on the way, and I just want to thank you for bringing your story to the surface. I know it's the end of the show. I'm sorry, but you're awesome, brother, and I can't wait to listen to more of you and hear about every single update. Love you, bro. Can't wait to hear you and see you everywhere.
5: Thanks.
6: Take care.
5: Thanks, Dan. I appreciate it. And like, far be it from me be like the one for people to advocate if you're not feeling well, because I didn't. You know, I ignored it. I'd be a hypocrite if I said it any other way. I was. I don't want people to make the same mistake that I made. You know what I mean?
4: Yeah.
5: And like, being transparent about this battle that I'm in was the only way for me to make sense of it. You know what I mean? Like, otherwise, I had to give it purpose and try and find something good to get out of it. Take more from it than it's going to take from me, because otherwise, I just sort of crawled in a hole, you know? And like, that's no way to fight something. And plus, I'm a strength in numbers guy. You know what I mean? I knew my message could help some other people. I hoped it could. It has, and it's humbling. But the biggest thing for me is, and I'll tell you that going public with it and everything, like, I thought I could help people, but I knew they could help me. You know, selfishly, I knew they could help me. And they have. Everybody has. It's been totally humbling.
4: Well, we all love you, man. Listeners love you. Everybody here loves you. And I know the Flyers love you as well. And you've done some awesome things down there. You will continue to do some awesome things down there all season long. And now I'm going to ask you to put your sports hat back on, because I want a bold prediction for this Flyers season from Jason Mertedis.
5: I think that they'll be, I don't know how bold this is, but I think they'll be like top six in the league in goals allowed. I think they have one of the better goaltending tandems in the league. And I think they'll, as a result of that, they will finish in the second spot in the Metro.
4: Whoa. So you like the Joseph Woll?
5: I do.
4: Trade.
5: A lot. Yeah.
4: Upgrading that backup goalie.
5: Yeah, and I love Sam Harrison, but he was too inconsistent.
4: Yeah, he was.
5: There was talent there, but it wasn't realized consistently enough, whether it be from injury or whatever. And I think that they're in a situation now with both guys that they're in a really good spot. So I think that can lead them to finishing second in the division. They got to improve the power play, which I don't have an answer.
4: It's been a decade, man.
5: Yeah.
4: It's been a decade. But we'll be doing a lot more hockey talk, especially with Jason Mertedis, so make sure you're following him everywhere. All right, we got to get our final Twitter poll results on the Phillies. I don't believe we have a lineup yet for tonight with the late start. Is that correct, Patricia? I don't think we have a lineup yet.
7: I haven't seen it.
4: Yeah, so
5: for 9:40
4: first pitch, so we won't have a lineup. Before we get to the main Twitter poll about the Phillies, though, if you're just joining us, I'm a little battle with Ray Dunn, who always likes to point out the fact that I don't know how to do anything around the house. And then he admits today that he had his married couple, the friends who are a married couple, put his bed together.
5: It's the Lightning McQueen bed.
4: Yeah. So we asked the question, what's the bigger violation? Bill getting his father-in-law to hang up a TV, or Ray getting a couple he's friends with to put together his bed? Overwhelming 71% of people said Ray and the bed.
8: How about that?
4: So eat it, Ray. Actually, Ray Dunn's going to host the show. He's going to do a little crossover tomorrow. So 2:00 tomorrow, Ray's going to do an hour with me. So we'll get into that for sure.
5: Yeah.
4: All right, let's get these final Twitter poll results on the Phillies. Do you believe in the Phillies? Twitter poll stood strong all 4 hours like it does every single show, thanks to Dr. Avi Donapel of Iron Mountain Men's Health. Jason, your prediction, where do you think the final numbers came in? Do you believe in the Phillies?
5: 71%.
4: You're close. What do we got, Patricia?
7: Close. So close, Jason. Do you believe in the Phillies' final numbers? Yes at 70% and no at 30%.
4: 70% of people. And here's where I'm going to call some people out. Anyone who's going to be angry about people coming on the bandwagon, there was nowhere near 70% of people who believed in this team even a week ago, all right? And it's okay. You shouldn't gatekeep. You should see what your eyes are telling you. And this team wasn't a great team 2 weeks ago. But maybe something happened in that corn. Maybe it was Shoeless Joe. Maybe it was Kevin Costner. Who knows? Maybe it was Moonlight Graham.
5: Maybe it was Richie Ashburn and Harry Gallis, shared a fifth.
4: Maybe Harry Callis said, you know what?
5: Smoking a Salem and drinking a fifth of vodka.
4: The curse of Harry the K's has been lifted.
5: Yes.
4: We've let you suffer long enough. We're lifting it, and now it's okay. And now that's what we're seeing.
5: Love it.
4: You never know. You never know. I'd also take advantage of the deal of the week. I know Jason's a big fan of the Jug Handle Inn over in Cinnaminson. You can get a $50 gift card for only $25 right now. 975thefanatic.com/deals. 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Jug Handle Inn. Get your deal of the week. Coming up on the radio side, we got the best of all the Fanatic shows. On the TV side, you got a little Birds Huddle. Remember, late game tonight, so get your rest. Maybe take a little nap. 9:40.
5: That's why Ricky Bowe's off.
4: Yeah, Ricky Bowe's because he didn't want to do the late night. You think he's dumb?
5: Yep.
4: Ricky Bowe, he's a seasoned vet. It's also his birthday on Wednesday, Ricky Bowe. Oh, okay. So he took
5: Happy
4: off
5: birthday.
4: For, yeah, he's smart. I'm going to take off for my birthday and not have to do any late games. I'll leave that to Ruben Amaro and Ben Davis. Ricky Bowe knows.
5: Veteran move.
4: But Jason, we love you, man, and thank you for coming in today.
5: Thank you.
4: Let's have you on again soon, brother.
5: No doubt. I'm ready.
4: All right, everybody. Appreciate you. Have a great night. We'll be back at it tomorrow. Go Phils.
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7: 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The Phillies are headed out west to Seattle, where they will take on the Mariners tonight. Zach Wheeler on the mound for Philadelphia. Logan Gilbert for Seattle. Scott Lauber joined middays and discussed what has changed for Andrew Painter over his last few starts.
9: He's talked about the different grip he's using on his changeup, which has allowed him to command that pitch better, and that helps to set up the fastball more. I also just think that there's like a confidence factor here. Like the way he carries himself, you see it on the mound.
7: First pitch is at 9:40 p.m., where the Phillies will look to extend their win streak to 10. The Eagles return to the practice field Tuesday. Mekhi Lemon and Devontae Smith are off the injury report. Tight end Eli Stowers did not practice today with a hamstring injury. Tuesday's practice is at 6 p.m. The Union are off today, but will prepare to take on the New York Red Bulls Saturday night. 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
1: The beauty of DeCecco is like preseason week three, which is coming up, and day three of the NFL draft are his two favorite holidays.
2: That's awesome.
1: So like, we got him in his heyday right now.
2: Right. I like Christmas and New Year's. He likes.
1: He likes day three of the draft.
2: Well, that's why he's a football guy.
1: Hell yeah, man.
2: Just like you, he's a football guy. So Davis on the text line, the voice memos, and also the phone lines of 610-632-0975. With the Phillies, just quickly, is this the high of the season? Did they just reach the peak of the season? Can you only go downhill from here? I don't know how anybody would feel like that. I got a couple DMs on Instagram saying like, all right, Marks, listen, I'm excited too, but it's like, no, there's no but. We can also look at it and say, like, all right, I know this doesn't mean they're winning the World Series.
1: Right.
2: But I'd rather than have a 9-game winning streak than not have a 9-game winning streak.
1: By the way, they weren't as... Yes, they did play as bad as they did, but they're not supposed to on paper. Like, if you think about it, 2 weeks ago, I asked Connor before we were done working together, what's the over-under plus run differential by the end of the season? Is it over, under 9.5? And he said under. They're now at 20.
2: It's going over, yeah.
1: They're now 27. But... in fairness to Connor, for the longest time, they were like at zero.
2: Yeah.
1: Like they weren't winning many games by big run. Like they were just a bad team.
2: They were winning a lot of 3-2 games, 4-3 games.
1: And that's not what this team's supposed to do. This team's supposed to hit a lot of runs, score a lot of runs, and they're finally doing so.
2: I guess. All right, let's hit our Twitter poll, which is brought to you by Dr. Avedon Appel of Iron Mountain Men's Health. Andrew, right now, are you fully, he was at Iron Mountain Men's Health Friday, and he's still...
1: Yeah, it's still going pretty well. It was a nice weekend because of Dr. Avedon Appel. Thanks, Doc.
2: All right, what do we got there? Hold on a second, Robin. I got to...
3: All right, today's Twitter poll, what's more likely, Carson Steele?
2: Oh, I can't play that. I'm sorry. I'm just trying to find different beds that we can play. Go ahead.
1: You don't want the Brady Bunch?
2: What? Well, it has words.
3: What's more likely, Carson Steele is a training camp Hall of Famer or Carson Steele makes the team? Training camp Hall of Famer still in the lead and slightly up 1% to 68% to make the team at 32%.
2: Wow.
1: Yeah. It's a shame. I just don't know where he's going to play. And you could try to stash him, but is there a team that's going to say, we'd rather give this guy a shot? I don't know. They stashed Rashad Penny for like a whole year. A.J. Dillon was stashed all last year.
2: These running backs don't have much value.
1: They really don't.
2: Carson Steele, if you watched the game, it was exciting to watch because he actually gave you some moments in the second half. He still only ran 2 yards a carry.
1: Yeah.
2: And a lot of these were real routes. He can come back every training camp.
1: He could. You need bodies.
2: I was entertained. Yep, I was entertained.
1: Dude, Britton Covey's still around. Why not?
2: Yeah, no, and I want him gone too. Let me write that down.
1: Yeah, that's an era that it's time.
2: Right? I mean, he's fine.
1: He's done nothing wrong. It's just...
2: Well, didn't he drop? Was it a punt he dropped or a pass? It was one of the two. I was watching, and I missed that part. And I don't know if he missed a fair catch or whatever. It was a nice guy. Put him on the practice squad. He can come up if you need him. But
1: he's had a fine career from where he was coming from.
2: But he's going to be...
1: all considering.
2: He's going to be your returner, no? We're going to ask Andrew in a second.
1: Who, Covey?
2: Yeah.
1: Oh, unless it's Will Shipley. They tried a couple of guys out last year. Remember they brought in, was it Xavier Gibson? They brought him in randomly.
2: Yeah, and then they got rid of him.
1: You'll be able to find guys. I just can't believe Covey's 29 already.
2: But you know what, though? I disagree with you. I don't think you can just... I don't like the idea of just finding guys. I want them to actually go out and target and get a guy or draft a guy that says, this is going to be our returner or whatever. I don't want to just try to get by with it. I want to actually be like, wow, that's the strength of your team is you have dynamic returners.
1: Yeah, but then he's only doing one thing only.
2: Well, he's got to play special teams too. Like, you're telling me you can't find a backup corner or a backup running back that also is a good returner?
1: Right, that's why I'm saying Covey probably shouldn't be it, because that's all he can do.
2: Right, well, I'm saying, like, but you just said you'll find a guy. And I said, well, all right, how's that worked out for him so far?
1: You got your Will Shipley ready to go, man.
2: All right.
1: Year three for Will Shipley.
2: There's nobody that knows backup players better than our next guest. So we got to figure, is he our Eagles insider, or is Bill Colarulo our Eagles insider?
1: Oh, that's a good question. Bill Colarulo likes to claim that he is.
2: I know he does. Well, Andrew DeCecco joins us right now. You hear him on 97.5 The Fanatic. Does a great job with Inside the Birds and everything else that he does. DeCecco, how are you?
1: What's up, Andrew?
4: Hey, good morning, guys. Thanks for having me on.
2: You got it. So what's your biggest takeaway from the game?
4: It was the performance of Tanner McKee, because the battle all summer, guys, where they've been rotating Tanner McKee and Andy Dalton, it hasn't really come to light. Neither player has really separated. And while there's more to it than simply performing in the game, where I thought Tanner McKee was head and shoulders above Andy Dalton, I think that Tanner has sort of taken the slight lead here based off of his performances over the last 10 days, and the position still hasn't really resolved itself, but I thought it was encouraging to see Tanner McKee take some steps in terms of just looking a little bit more comfortable in the offense. He got the ball out quickly, and I thought he made the most of the snaps that he was out there. But the big one for me was the second-team offensive line and their performance, namely Markell Bell, Drew Kendall, Willie Lampkin, and Jake Majors. I thought they did a really nice job providing holes for Will Shipley and later on Carson Steele. But going into training camp, one of the bigger storylines that I had was the young offensive line.
2: All right, so hang on a second. Let's stop right there. I want to get back to the quarterback thing here. It felt like to Andrew and I that the Eagles were maybe showcasing Tanner McKee, hoping a team was going to say, hey, Howie, all right, we'll give you a fifth-round draft pick for McKee. Because you know what you have with Andy Dalton, and maybe you can get a sixth-round draft pick for Andy Dalton. But just honestly, I'd rather have Andy Dalton as my backup quarterback, especially because McKee's in the final year of a contract. Do you think the Eagles, at least in part, were playing him more, hoping that a team would maybe step up and you could grab a draft pick?
4: Well, it's interesting, John, because while I don't necessarily disagree, if they were showcasing him, they kept them deep into that game, and they had the third-string offensive line there. I have a hard time wrapping my head around this situation just in general, how the Eagles are playing it. I don't know whether or not they were looking to more so push Tanner McKee this year by bringing in a veteran quarterback instead of just handing him the number two job. But there were moments in that game where I thought to myself, it looks like they're maybe showcasing Tanner and trying to get something for him. But at this stage of the game, guys, where teams have an idea of what their roster looks like, I would make the argument that maybe Andy Dalton has a little bit more value because he is a veteran. He does know different systems, and he's familiar in systems like this. So this next week will be critical because, in my estimation, they haven't come to a conclusion yet.
1: Andrew, I know you started talking about Markell Bell. I'm fascinated because the Eagles have been so good at drafting key players at key positions in later rounds over the years, and you've been high on Bell since coming out of college out of Miami. Do you think they found something there? Because replacing Lane Johnson's not going to be easy, and I imagine they're going to take every bit of information into account. But are you starting to see things out of Markell Bell where you go, maybe this guy can be the replacement to Lane Johnson?
4: Yeah, I saw it quickly with Markell Bell, Andrew. You can see the movement, the way he takes the position. He's asking questions. A lot of his line mates have been really effusive in their praise. And when you hear someone like Lane Johnson say he's the most impressive rookie that he's been around, Lane Johnson doesn't offer hollow praise. And so I watched him throughout the summer grow, and there's a part of me that wonders whether or not he's done enough to maybe leap Fred Johnson in the pecking order. I don't want to get too ahead of ourselves here, but he's performed that well that I think that he could help the Eagles if he needed to be pressed into service in a game. Now, you're always going to have questions about the coordination and different things because he is 6'9". He is a younger player still learning the nuances of that position. But they have something there in him, enough so where I believe that they have the heir apparent to Lane Johnson. Now, he's going to have to continue to grow and develop under Chris Cooper. But the Eagles should be really encouraged with where he is at this stage.
2: A lot of Carson Steele talk after the game. He flashed with a couple big plays. He did most of his damage as a receiver coming out of the backfield. Will Shipley still your number three running back? Is Carson Steele looking at the practice squad or not being on the team in general?
4: Yeah, so Will Shipley's comfortably the Eagles' number three. He always was. His job was never in jeopardy because he is a core special teamer, because he is your kick returner, and he's the personal protector on punt. Going into it, that was something I felt comfortable with. But you also wanted to see Will take a step as a runner because there were times when he has had his opportunities where you don't necessarily see him shake tacklers or maybe the vision isn't where you want it to be. Well, he's added a lot of strength this offseason. I think that really revealed itself in the game when you see his ability to navigate through traffic and really push the pile. So I think he's done nothing but help himself, especially over the last 10 days or so. Carson Steele is a nice story. I do want to outline that he did make the Kansas City Chiefs in 2024 as an undrafted free agent. So he's done it before. This isn't just a feel-good story. But in this situation, guys, I just don't know where there would be a role for him. Sean Mannion mentioned that they will use a fullback, but it would be situationally on a week-to-week basis. And it's tough to justify carrying four running backs when one would be inactive.
2: Yeah, and you probably have a lot of wide receivers, too, that they're going to end up keeping. How many wide receivers do you think they keep?
4: Honestly, going into this season, I went with five, but I think six now because of Lemon, and he's going to have to work to catch up. Elijah Moore's had a nice training camp. In theory, he can fulfill some of those duties if you need him to. Darius Cooper can as well. And maybe you make a decision, and once Lemon gets a little bit more comfortable, you can put someone like Elijah Moore on the practice squad and then allocate another roster spot for someone else. But I think they go six right now only because they're light at that position on experience in some cases. But also you just have to let things play out because Lemon's going to have a lot of catching up to do, and this should be a big week for him. He's trending in the right direction. He was limited last week. He had the pads on, and I am expecting him to give it a go this week.
1: Andrew, do you think we have a quiet linebacker battle going on right now between Jeremiah Trotter Jr. and Jahad Campbell?
4: For as good as Jeremiah Trotter Jr. has been, not only this summer, Andrew, but last summer as well, it's tough for me to envision there being a legitimate battle. They drafted Jahad Campbell. I mean, how many years has it been since the Eagles drafted an off-ball linebacker in the first round? He gives you unique athleticism. I did think it was curious that he played in the opener. I heard the answers. They said he needed reps, but my argument there would be Drew Makuba played almost an identical amount of snaps as Jahad Campbell last year, was injured at the end of November, so I would argue that he could have used the reps as well, and he didn't play. So I think they wanted to see a little bit more from Campbell. Vic Fangio noted last week that he didn't play a couple of things correctly, but he just gives you a lot of unique dimensions from that position, complementing with Zach Bond. Now, is there a scenario in which Jeremiah Trotter Jr. could factor into the defense? I think situationally, yes, because he's been too good to keep on the sideline.
2: Oh, yeah.
4: There's other things that he can do that are different than what Jahad Campbell can do in terms of just he sees it quicker. He can diagnose things. He's not the athletic specimen that you'd like at that position, but there's so many other things he does from an intangible standpoint that I think in short down and distances or what have you, you could find a way to get him onto the field. And to be clear, I think he could start for a number of teams out there.
2: Yeah, no, I mean, I think you said situationally, Vic Fangio is a guy that says, I'm going to use this package. He's really good at getting the quarterback up the middle on that blitz. He hits the gap quick, and he's effective. And I'm curious. He's been like at this point, you just need to see what he can do against the starters. And I think he's earned that opportunity. So I'm excited. I'm excited for him, for real. All right, finally, Andrew DeCecco, Inside the Birds, 97.5 The Fanatic. Bill Colarulo is claiming to be the Eagles insider for the station. Now, once upon a time, you were being billed as the Eagles insider. Now, are you going to challenge Bill and say you're the true Eagles insider? Or, like, can we do something on the air to where you guys battle it out? Tell me your thoughts on Bill's cockiness with being the insider.
4: Well, that's for you guys to figure out. I'll let Bill's imagination run wild, and we can kind of just go from there. Bill wants to be everything.
2: Oh, there you go.
1: We can have a beat off between the two of them.
2: Well, no. So he's more of the beat reporter to where Bill is the insider, and Andrew's the more respected journalist. But still, DeCecco, listen. You can't let Colarulo get away with coming out with obvious sources and coming on the air and saying stuff
1: while wearing his Halloween costume.
4: Yeah, well, funny. Bill's going to do what he does. That's how he operates. I can't control that. I just let you guys and the listeners determine all that.
2: That's
4: beyond me.
2: The very respectable.
1: You're the man,
2: Andrew DeCecco. All right, buddy. We'll talk to you. Thank you.
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4: Andrew Painter, the big story of Saturday. 7 innings, 5 hits, 1 run, no walks, 8 strikeouts. No walks and 8 strikeouts.
5: That's great.
4: Before, he was afraid to throw the fastball, and he didn't have confidence in the off-speed pitches. So he was walking guys, and he's putting on guys on base. And when you have guys on base, now you have to throw the fastball.
5: Yeah.
6: Look, he's not Paul Skeens. He's not Mizorowski, right? But, like, I remember you talking about this. Him coming into the season, you weren't looking at him to be top prospect Andrew Painter. You were asking him to be your fourth or fifth starter, giving you 6 solid innings. And he wasn't even coming close to that.
4: No.
6: Now he's pitching well, and you're starting to see signs of, okay, this is the kid that they've been talking about for years. The Phillies will always upsell their prospects. They're great at it, and the prospects always underdeliver.
4: Yep.
6: But right now, you're starting to see the glimpses of the guy. Guys like Larry Bowa were telling about 4 or 5 years ago, hey, when this kid gets to the big leagues, he's going to be really exciting.
4: Yeah, so Painter in his last start against the Twins, remember, he gave up the 4 early runs. He snapped out of it, gave up another run in the third, ends up going 5 innings and 5 runs, but he kept him in the game and he gave him five innings. And then they came back later with the offense and they won. Here's Andrew Painter. So this is after the game on Saturday. Here's Andrew Painter talking about going down and coming back up.
7: A few months ago, you walked off the mound, and after a tough game, they told you you're going to go to AAA. Tonight, you walk off the mound and get a standing up.
8: Yeah.
7: Can you compare and contrast what it all feels like?
8: Yeah, I mean, like, it's part of the game. That's baseball, right? Happens to a lot of guys, so... not being discouraged by that and going down there and putting in the work. And, you know, there are a lot of things we had to straighten out in that couple-week span. So just putting your head down and working at it.
7: And how good did that moment tonight feel?
8: It was great. It was great. And even like the last one, I thought, learned a lot from it. So it's like being able to learn from that failure is a big key.
4: Yeah, he does come off as like with Nola. He can survive sucking in Philadelphia because of his mentality.
6: Yeah.
4: Painter seems like he has a similar mentality of, he's a little aloof. Yeah, I don't know how to best describe
6: him. He probably doesn't even realize it. Like, he's probably like, man, I gotta start pitching better. But he doesn't feel like the pressure. Jalen Hurts, right? Like, Jalen Hurts knows the pressure of being a quarterback in the NFL, but he doesn't feel like, doesn't seem like Philadelphia gets to him.
4: He thrives under the chaos. All right, Anthony Sanfilippo, he's running the show over on Patterson, doing a great job. You know, he's got the podcast Snow the Goalie with Russ, so he's a Flyers expert. But like, don't sleep on him on the Phillies. And Anthony joins us right now. What's up? How you doing, Ant?
9: I'm doing good, boys. How are you doing this morning?
4: Let's just start with Painter right there. Why is he good now? Like, what's the difference between when he was bad and they sent him to the minors and what you're seeing right now?
9: They needed to fix some mechanics with him, right? And it really came down to the getting better extension for his fastball to have life again. His fastball was down a tick or two. It was very straight. It didn't have any movement, and it was getting killed. Hitters were just sitting on it and just crushing it, right? And major league hitters, you know, they could, if you give them enough opportunity, they can time the nose of a jet plane. Right, with a bat. So if your fastball's not special, like, they're gonna hit it, and that's the problem that he was having earlier this year. Go down, they fix the mechanics of it, and even that start against the Twins in Minnesota, where he gives up the grand slam in the first run in the first inning, he ends up pitching 5 innings there, kind of keeps them in the game. They come from behind and win that game, if you look at the underlying metrics, I know a lot of fans don't like to hear about the analytics side of baseball, but there are things to this. There's a science to pitching. And when you look at it, his stuff was profiling better than any pitcher who pitched that day across Major League Baseball. And it's weird to say that for a guy who gave up five runs, right? And had such a bad first inning because he couldn't control his pitches. But that was something that the Phillies looked at and said, that's encouraging. We think that there's something that we can build off of there. And so they worked on it a little bit this week, and then you saw it on Saturday that it really played up against the Cardinals. And the most impressive thing that anybody should take away is, you know, he has that – the sixth inning is when he gives up that run. Kind of was like – it started to look like it was getting away from him just a little bit. Comes out in the seventh inning. There's a single, an error by Turner, and he gets out of it. And he gets out of it with this, the 100th pitch being 99.6 miles per hour.
4: Wow.
9: That tells you that he's got that fastball. He's getting that fastball back. And if that becomes his dominant pitch again, then you start to look at it and go, okay, maybe he can be the guy that we were promised all those years ago.
6: Now, last night was great again with the come-from-behind win, but I am turning my attention to tonight and with Zach Wheeler on the mound.
9: Yeah,
6: it's been shaky, his last couple of starts. How closely are you paying attention to tonight's start? And do you think the Phillies start thinking about expanding the rotation a little bit with the addition of Nestor Cortez?
9: We asked Mattingly about this when they signed him or day after they signed him. And he said, you know, teams that do that have the luxury of feeling comfortable about where they are in the playoff race. And I, you know, at the time, I guess the Phillies still didn't quite feel comfortable with where they are. Mm-hmm. They may not yet, even though they've put some distance a little bit with this 9-game winning streak between them and the Diamondbacks, who were the first team out. But they're targeting the top. They're targeting the winning the NL East at this point. And I think that they're going to want to stay on rotation. Now, does that mean that, you know, Zach Wheeler isn't a concern? Certainly it is. He hasn't pitched well in more than a month. It's funny because, you know, even Christopher Sanchez, who had an okay game yesterday, wasn't great. He wasn't terrible. But Sanchez has been hit a lot.
6: I mean,
9: if you look at every start that he's had lately, he gives up a lot of hits. And so you sort of say, well, the top of the rotation hasn't been great. They definitely need Wheeler and Sanchez to kind of get back to being Wheeler and Sanchez before you go into October.
4: Cy Nola's been carrying them here. Eh? For the last couple starts, it's really been unbelievable because you look at the much maligned players on the Phillies, and we talked about Painter, we talk about Nola. How about Alec Boehm? It's been unbelievable. Yeah. Like the guys before that you couldn't count on for anything, and everybody wanted.

0: Everybody seems to be contributing.
1: Well, that's the funny thing, John, because when you look at this team, you know, it had six All-Stars. You could have argued that Wheeler was a seventh. It probably deserved to be there for the way he pitched in the first half. And they traded for an eighth and a Rise. So you have all these All-Stars. And you're like, well, why was this team so middling? Why were they just above 500? And it was because they were very top-heavy. And you can't be a top-heavy team and just win. Right, you need contributions from further down on your roster, and they just were not getting them. When you look back, at the entire month of August, and maybe even a little bit into the back half of July, they started to get the production from the other guys on the roster that weren't those All-Star players. And you know, Aaron Nola has certainly been one of them. Alec Bohm, Bryson Stott, his has been kind of a slower rise, but then it got really hot for a while. Like, he's another guy that's come up. And I'll say this, guys. I think this is this five-year run, I think this is the best bench that they've had. When you consider Sosa and Hill and De La Cruz, like, this is the best you feel about having guys who you can bring off the bench and play and plug in and get a job done. And they've had some crucial, crucial hits for this team. I think that matters too.
2: Yeah, I mean, and just off that, De La Cruz, that's a hell of an at-bat yesterday.
0: Yeah,
2: you had three or four guys that fell behind two strikes with two outs. And De La Cruz, I think he just golfed it. It wasn't even a bad pitch by O'Brien. But still, like, they're finding ways now to get the bat on the ball. And some of them are kind of seeing eye singles. Not necessarily hard-hit balls, but we'll take them. You know, it evens out at the end of the year. So I don't think you're not going to win all your games like this. But you're right. You're getting contributions from your bench, which is really important.
1: You know, it's funny. It's kind of like the thing Rob Thompson wanted for the longest time. He used to talk about having versatility off the bench. And other than, you know, Sosa being able to fill in for Stott, or if he wasn't hitting against a lefty, or if when Trey Turner was hurt and he was playing shortstop, you never really had those bench guys that you said, oh, we could plug and play and they'll give us, you know, above replacement level quality play. Now you do. And not only that, when you look at Derek Hill and Sosa and De La Cruz, and then, of course, the addition of Arise, who's in your starting lineup, every one of those guys are energy guys,
0: yeah,
1: right?
0: Yep.
1: Like, there's something to be said for that. I mean, you know, some people roll their eyes when you talk about the right vibe for a team, but it's the truth. When you – it's an immeasurable thing, but when you have that kind of – you know, confidence and feeling that we're going to just pass the bat and everybody's going to get a hit and everybody's going to get fired up. It works, man. Like, momentum is a thing in baseball, and these guys bring the element to this Phillies team, and that has helped too.
3: And I know they were dealing with some injuries yesterday, so that's why the Kyle Schwarber first base experience. Any updates on some of the guys that were struggling yesterday?
1: You know, it's interesting because pregame, it sounded like Arise was the guy that maybe needed another day. And then, of course, he comes into the game
3: right. When
1: Stott fouls the ball off of his foot. So maybe his wasn't as bad as it made they maybe made it sound out to be. I kind of thought he might miss tonight, too. But it sounds like he's going to play. Good news on Bryson Stott is, you know, they did x-rays. They came back negative. So there's no fracture. And so usually when you foul a ball off your foot, you know, within a day, you're feeling a little bit better. They do believe he'll be in the lineup tonight. And I think Alec Bohm, who was completely down yesterday, I think he's going to play again tonight. The question is that do you put him back out there right away at first base? Because that's where he's feeling it the most when he's stretching for to catch balls. Maybe you move some guys around just for a game or two. But Alec Bohm is certainly going to be back in the lineup.
2: Anthony Sanfilippo on Patterson. On Patterson does such a great job of covering all the sports.
1: One thing, guys.
2: Yeah.
1: I got to, before I roll. You know, I heard you talking about Rocco Becht earlier.
2: Yeah.
1: And you talked about ridiculous classes that you took in college. I got one more ridiculous than you guys.
2: What you got?
1: I took a tap dancing class.
2: Yes. Where did you go?
3: I love this.
1: I went to American University, and I got an A in the tap dancing class, just so you know.
3: How hard were they grading?
2: Not hard.
1: It was challenging. I mean, you had to put I'll be honest, you had to put the work in. Like, you couldn't just fake it, right? Like, you had to practice the steps. I mean, it was very basic. It was like a 101 type of tap dancing class, but you had to learn it. Like, you couldn't fake the steps. So, yeah.
2: You had to learn the dance.

0: Doesn't mean he's going professional.
1: He wasn't
0: getting an NIL doing it. And by the way, like I wasn't even trying to rap you there, but I'm glad you got that in because that tap dancing is as long as you put in effort.
1: Yes.
0: And you're nice to the teacher and you're going to get a good grade.
2: So you did appreciate that.
0: All right. So you have your podcast with Bob Cooney. I see Greg Murphy was on your most recent On Patterson podcast. It looks pretty good.
2: Actually, the most recent one was with Barkan. We did one with Barkan, which was great. I encourage everybody to go back and check that one out because we talked a lot about like memories of Daily News Live and behind the scenes stuff for pre and post game. And he told some incredible stories about the inner workings over there at NBC. So definitely worth checking out Barkan.
0: So when were you Jody's producer? I don't know if you heard this. We were talking about it earlier. Were you a solo Mac, Jody Mac producer, or were you a Mac and Mac producer?
2: My very first shift that I had in radio was as a remote producer for Mac and Mac back in the days that they were at Pizzeria Uno's in King of Prussia. That was my very first
0: shift. And I went, it was probably 1995, with my high school girlfriend who was away at Penn State. It was like during the holidays. And I went to Pizzeria Uno in King of Prussia. And Jody was in there smoking in the restaurant, by the way.
2: Yes.
0: And he had Zubas on. And Glenn, but that was one of my favorite shows, Mac and Mac. So you were probably there that day.
2: When I got hired by that radio station, they thought that I had production experience because I lied and said that I did. And we were driving out to that first remote, and the chief engineer at the time was saying, well, you set up how you want to set up, and then I'll tell you what we need to do because, you know, I'm sure you're familiar with this. And I said to him, I said, listen, I know nothing about what I'm about to do. I said, give me a week to learn it. If I don't learn it in a week, I'll walk away forever. Wow. And it worked. So that's how I got into the sports media business.
0: He's a radio guy, which is why I've always loved you.
3: Damn right.
0: And we appreciate you.
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27: It was a perfect game for my dad and I because for 8 innings, we were complaining.
0: Yeah.
27: And that's a good, microcosm of the season. You can complain as much as you want. This team's put us through hell and back over the last couple of years. They've given us some really great moments. They've also given you some disaster sports heartbreak. So I'm not telling you to just wipe away the sins of the past today and just say, no, it's a brand new team. Times have changed. No. You can complain. And for 8 innings yesterday, my dad and I all were complaining. Oh, I can't believe it. 8 in a row. Of course, this is the Sunday game. A little hangover from the first two games of the weekend. Whatever, they're not going to hit. And then that happens. 6 runs in the bottom of the 9th inning where they come all the way back. You see Sosa, the double that scores everyone. Brian De La Cruz having his moment to tie the game up. We're kicking around. Would you pitch to Schwarber? Would you not pitch to Schwarber? What would you do here? And sure enough, poor O'Brien. Riley O'Brien's in there for 40 pitches. And it's his own doing. But they leave him out there, 30-plus pitches to face Schwarber. It almost seems like that's what you were asking for. A remarkable comeback to make it 9 in a row, a perfect homestand for the Phillies. And now we're talking about a team 3 games out of the top of the NL East, now with a little bit of space between them and that third wild card spot. And of course, the team right now on the outside looking in, the Diamondbacks, below that third wild card spot. This is a team that needed a jolt of all jolts when they left St. Louis. They found it in Iowa, and they have rode it now to the most impressive stretch of the season and some of the most fun that we've had with this baseball team, at least in a calendar year. I'm thinking back to the post-deadline bump that they got from Duran and Bader, where Bader was on the absolute heater. You think about the Duran entrance and the way we were having fun in August a year ago. Is it too much to say it's the most fun we've had since then? Even feels like maybe a little bit further beyond that, what they've given you over the last week and a half. And it gives you a reason again to come back and say, yeah, I know the flaws of this team. They are not a perfect baseball team. Sure, they're a good ball club. I don't know how the movie's going to end, but you know what? As much as I've seen it end a disappointing way a couple of times, I'm enjoying it right now.
2: Yeah.
27: And it feels like a team you can believe in.
2: So much to chew on there. Number one, I saw a bunch of movies over the weekend, so not all that good. I will say this much. The few movies that I did see, Ray, I didn't know how the ending was going to happen. Right? Halfway through, you're trying to predict it. Oh, I think that this character is involved, some shady business. Mm. Nope. Quite the opposite. So that could be the 2026 Philadelphia Phillies. We don't know. We'll see how that one goes. I do know this that much, though. Yesterday, you're talking about down 4-0 in the ninth inning, two outs. All six hits in the inning came with the every one of them came with two strikes. Harper gets the double to get the party started. Of course, we know what took place after that. And then the fact that Schwarber just gets one where you knew darn well that, like, if you put anything over the dish, Schwarber's going to give it a charge. I didn't know if it was going to go 459 straight evacuation order, not a walk-off.
27: The poor person that was enjoying their Sunday and probably had a couple too many that was hanging out in Ashburn Alley at one of those tables, just like all of a sudden the baseball landing around you.
2: That's the question.
27: I think it rolled to Live Casino. Let's give a call to my good friends over there at Live Casino and see if they got it.
2: You know, he hit the two in the Field of Dreams game. The one was fetched by like a Minnesota sports anchor. This girl, she found it. She's like, Kyle, she tweeted about it. She's like, Kyle, I got the ball if you want it. Had a big old mud pile because it went right into the mud. That one I don't think we have to worry about. But my goodness, what an absolute just bomb of a home run to walk it off. And the pimp job, the throwing the bat in the air, the absolute anarchy. If you were down there at that game, that's just a whole nother level of rewarding
27: experience. If
2: you left that
27: game. Absolutely brutal for you.
2: Shame on you if you left. Other than the fact that you got kids, it's a Sunday game, I understand that. But you can't lose or you can't leave when a team is on a 9-game win streak. You can't do that. There's certain rules that we need to abide by, Ray.
27: We can That's all be honest about it, though. I think even Don Mattingly after the game said, like, yeah, I wasn't really expecting that. Me too. I was sitting there like, all right, well, I've seen this game plenty of times from this team. They won the first two games of the series. It's Sunday. Everybody's kind of curled up, gone to bed. They're ready for the six-hour flight across the country to Seattle. I just assumed that was what was going to happen.
2: I wasn't there. I mean it. Nine.
27: They were down
2: nine.
27: To their last strike hey, with two outs, man.
2: Eight in a row. You never know. This team's There's got the t-shirt. Magic. This team's got the magic. Yeah, we need to keep it coming up if they get 10 tonight. Yeah. You know? This team's got the magic, so I'm not here to deny that. I was sitting at the dinner table. I had the food in front of me. I had a nice little steak, rice, green beans, little assortment, right? Wife next to me. I got one eye on the TV leaning over like, all right, this inning's still going on. Okay, base is clearing a double. Like, down by one, let's go.
27: That's what I began to believe.
2: Absolutely.
27: It was one of those, oh, man, they're really going to do it. Like, I can't believe we're sitting here having this conversation.
2: This team's hot.
27: This team's hot.
2: It's the hottest team in Major League Baseball.
27: I want to ask, do we have a legitimate division race on our hands? The answer to that is yes. I guess the expectation for you is where it can go in the NL East. We'll get to that in a second. But Connor Thomas.
4: How we doing?
27: You pulled off the move of all moves yesterday. You were at pool party like, hey, listen, we got to get the game on and make sure that everyone got the end of that game. From your perspective now, 9 in a row, we had been talking last week about pulling you back in and getting you back to believing. I would imagine this is a bit of a seesaw for you where you are now very much up on this team.
4: I'm all the way back in.
27: Yeah, okay.
4: I don't care about the record against teams above 500. Here's the thing. You might say, oh, flip-flop, hypocritical. You were just saying about not beating the good teams and worrying about facing Atlanta heads up rather than catching them when they're playing tough teams. Screw that. You know how you get me out of that mindset? You do something magical. You do something incredible. 9 straight wins, and in the fashion they did it this weekend, covers the incredible quotient. 2 walk-offs. What they did, and Sean, I don't know if I believe you. You held the faith. You might be the only person who was sitting there saying, this game isn't over.
2: Don't confuse hold the faith. It wasn't like, they're going to win this game. Let me put my money where my mouth is. but it's the ninth inning of a team that's won eight straight. I'm not going to pour dirt on them by no means.
4: Oh, I had dirt on them. They were in the box.
27: Dude, I was already in the car. I was nailing the coffin. Harper, I had already paid my respects.
2: Harper was on second. Anything is possible. Anything's possible. Yeah.
27: Look, all right, Kevin Garnett. I understand anything's possible. They're down four runs in the ninth.
2: I can't believe I'm alone at this table right here with this thought. Again, I'm watching from afar. It's not three outs. Yeah, I thought that there was a chance that they could come back and win the game.
27: I want receipts. All right, you could tweet at us. I'm not talking about you, Brace. I got it. I believe you. No, you're a positive guy.
2: I will get combative Kelly, me and my wife, the straightest clothes day, and call her up. We can bring her on the air. She'll tell you exactly that I was standing up at the TV.
27: I believe you. I believe you. That
2: make
27: you
2: sure
27: are...
2: you guys have army helmets on if we get around the show.
27: For those of you at home, though, that... I pushed right past it. I'm sorry.
2: Yeah,
27: for those of you at home that'll say I was right there with Sean, I want receipts. All right? I want receipts. Either 610-632-0975. Give us the voice memo. I want someone to vouch for you. If you tweeted us, I want to see the receipts of the text you were sending at that moment. Because I had started the car and I was driving out of the cemetery. I was like, all right, the winning streak is dead. It's been fun. I enjoyed it. You know what? Everyone's entitled to a bad game every once in a while. We'll get him again. I was like, can I really lead Painter on a Monday after he pitched on a Saturday? That was my legitimate thought watching that game yesterday because I was so impressed with Andrew Painter that I was like, can I just do the 2-hour late lead or 2-day late lead? And sure enough, they gave me plenty of ammunition today. I'm curious for both of you, though, the expectation for this team to compete in this division, to win this division, where is the level of belief there today?
2: For me?
27: Yeah.
2: Oh, well, that is one that I put my money where my mouth is. I think this team's got a good shot of winning the division. You got plenty of games against the Braves, but we understand what we're up against because of what has taken place so far. 1-5 in six games against the Atlanta Braves. Now, that was a different season ago, a different lifetime ago. We owe plenty of apologies to a number of players and personnel from this Phillies team, which we'll get to in a second. But as long as you got games against the team that's in front of you, that is three games in front of you, not all that much as far as an attainable distance. So for my money, Ray, I think that this team is absolutely in the conversation to win the division. The only thing, and I'm sorry, I'm fighting a little bit. I'm a little under the weather, believe it or not. Had to take some DayQuil this morning, roughing it, but sweating in here. That's all right, though. John Marks has like 100 degrees.
27: Yeah. Trying to sweat us out.
2: The thing I would say about the Atlanta Braves is I don't think they're getting enough credit. And yes, they are on top of the division, but there isn't that one guy that you can look to that continues to produce like, oh, they're riding him. No, it's everybody. That's the difference with the Atlanta Braves. It's everybody for that team. You take a look at the starting pitching. We go nuts over the Phillies starting pitching. Look at the numbers that the Atlanta Braves have. Look at the run differential. Yeah, they're pretty good in their own right.
27: So. Yeah, I'm sorry. I think that's a little bit of a house of cards with that starting rotation. Bryce Elder, AJ Smith-Shawver right now, guys are throwing out there.
2: I feel like we've said that before,
27: Tyler Mahle,
2: in years past with the Atlanta Braves. Did it pay out like that?
27: I will say
4: the
27: biggest difference between the Phillies and the Braves in 22 and 23 when they beat them in the postseason is who started game three. Now, game three this time around would mean a whole heck of a lot more than it did in those series in the NLDS if they played them in a wild card series. I will take the game three starter of the Philadelphia Phillies 10 times out of 10 over that game three starter for the Braves.
2: Is it Lizardo? Because if it's Lizardo, yeah.
27: Yeah, exactly. But that's what I mean. The reason why I feel so good about comparing the Braves to the Phillies right now is because if you look at that starting rotation, the thing that we've said about the Phillies entirely, and it's funny, last night I'm watching the Little League Classic game, and they're talking about the Braves. They're like, the Braves are 14-28 in games where they don't homer. I think the Phillies are 13-26. I looked it up. I had the stat back at my desk last night because as I said it, I went and looked it up. The Braves, they're saying the same thing. Well, if they get bashing in the playoffs, the difference is the upside of this rotation versus the upside of that rotation, I'll take the Phillies 10 times out of 10 over that.
2: In the stretch of the 9-game win streak, Lizardo, 2 starts, 6 2/3 against Minnesota, 1 earned run, 9 strikeouts, and then on Friday against the Cards, not exactly the best with the earned run, but 9 strikeouts as well. So in those 2 starts, Lizardo, 12 1/3 innings pitched, 18 strikeouts. Yeah, I'll take that guy. I'll take that guy for a game 3 start. No doubt about it.
27: Absolutely. I was worried that I jinxed him, by the way, on Friday night. But one of the starts he's had recently, probably one of the tougher ones. That's on me. I'll wear that one. I'm not going to bring up anyone's good numbers. Brayson Stott, let's erase that video that went out from the history books. What do we got, Connor Thomas, for you in this division race?
4: 50-50. That's where I sit right now. I think there are even chance for both the Phillies and the Braves in this one. I think it's a coin flip, and it's going to come down to the head-to-head. I really don't think either of these teams, because of how the schedule breaks out, the Phillies finish tougher, Atlanta will get a bit of an easier schedule in September. I don't think you're catching them with them falling apart, and I don't think the Phillies are going away. I think we're going to have two really big series and seven gigantic games, basically a seven-game series. You're going to get a pre-playoff series between the Phils and the Braves coming up in September, and that will be the determination of who wins this division. And to me, that, with how this team is playing, becomes a toss-up. So, that's a good spot, right?
2: Labor Day Friday, boys.
4: Oh, yeah.
2: Labor Day Friday. That's
27: oh, there's four of them.
2: There's appointment television for all of us right there. There's a lot going on that weekend.
27: We're going to get to voice memos here at 610-632-0975 on Davis Honda text side. We also want to get to the phone lines in a moment here. I just want to jog your guys' memory. Remember 2 years ago, the start the Phillies got off to, then they went to London, and you know we know what happened from there. They started 41-18 when they got to June. The Braves, in their first 59 games this year, were 40-19. Since that time, they are exactly a 500 team. If you remember the fireworks of that Phillies team, it was like, wow, this is one of the best teams in the National League. This team can't be stopped. And then they were. They were 500 the rest of the year. Denial was a river in Philadelphia. We were all sitting here saying they are going to make it happen in the postseason. They're going to turn it around. They are going to figure it out come October. And they didn't. That Braves team, one game worse than the Phillies through 59 games this season, has gone 36-36. Since they started 40-19. Denial is no longer a river in Philadelphia. It's one down there in Georgia. It's one down there in Atlanta. They're in denial about what this team is at this point. It has been an average baseball team now for 72 games. This Phillies team is going to make it interesting in a way we couldn't have imagined them doing it back when the Braves were off to that hot start. Now, does it guarantee them winning the division?
2: No.
27: No, I'm not going to sit here and say, I guarantee you, I expect them to win the division. But when I look at the way these two teams match up, feed me the Braves in the NL Wild Card Series. Yep, I said it. Feed me the Braves, especially if the Cubs are the alternative.
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25: 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We are heading toward the end of summer, but that doesn't mean Philly sports is going to cool down. The Eagles and Sixers have strong championship expectations. The Flyers are determined to improve on last year's surprise season. The Phillies look to finish the story and finally get over the top. And the Philadelphia Union hit their stride and are moving toward a playoff spot. 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
2: The fact that we are seeing this type of run here to start August, the difference in the approach, and then coming through in multiple ways. And everybody loves a long ball, for crying out loud. 459 feet later, Schwarber to win the game. Nothing better than that.
27: All right, well, now we get to go all the way across the country, talk about this winning streak, because Scott Lauber is doing the Lord's work for us today, getting up early out there on the West Coast. It's 8 o'clock on the West Coast right now. I'm curious if he's going to make his way out to Pike Place, you know, the market, see the fish be tossed a little bit, because he's up this early. He might as well do something with the day before he goes to the game tonight. Scott Lauber, the Philadelphia Inquirer, does a great job covering the team, joins us right now from Seattle. Scott, what's on the docket for you out there before the game tonight, since you're up so early?
10: Maybe a nap. Since I'm up so early, but no, I love Seattle. Seattle's a cool city. Used to get to come here a lot when I covered the Red Sox, and now get to do it every other year with the Phillies. So there's a lot to do out here, but it's a trip to cover the Phillies for 3 days, and plenty of stuff to write about these days.
27: Absolutely. I made a liar of our producer, Connor, because he told you the first question was going to be, will this team ever lose again? And at some point they will, though right now it does have a feeling of invincibility when you come back from down four runs down to your last strike in the ninth inning. I want to know, from someone that's around the team every single day, what is different about this group? What have you observed about this group that seems different over this 10-day stretch?
10: It's a good question. You know, I just think that there's kind of, you know, this all started in Iowa. And, you know, there was a lot of talk about, well, that Field of Dreams game was kind of coming at a bad time because they had a difficult series in St. Louis. And, you know, I'm not going to tell you that I saw like a 9-game winning streak coming or anything like that. But I kind of felt the other way. I thought that Iowa came in a good time for them because they literally flew in and flew out. They spent 10 hours on the ground in Iowa. And I thought if there was ever a good time to kind of disrupt your routine, it was in the middle of a stretch like that. And then I got there and saw them in Iowa and saw them before the show started, you know, all the stuff you saw on Netflix, and they got to go out on the movie set. And I just thought, like, you know, just like observing, I thought, well, there's a little bit of a different vibe around them. Like I said, it was a departure from their usual routine. And I thought it allowed them to maybe kind of take a breath. For a day, they got asked a lot of questions about Iowa and Field of Dreams and not how they were playing. And then they went on to Minnesota and, you know, got to talk to a lot of guys during that weekend in Minnesota. And I just thought from an offensive standpoint, you know, that there was a difference, that there was a difference in their approach. They talked a lot about a hitters meeting that they had in the last week of July. And kind of the message in that meeting wasn't so much like, hey, we're last in the league and on base, we have to figure this out. It was, you know, how do we do it? And there's not one answer to fit the whole group, and everyone's got to stick to their plan and do their thing. And it kind of unlocked a little bit of something that we had started seeing. And I just think that it's sort of built upon itself. I don't think that there's like a meaningful difference in the group. You got to remember, this is a veteran team. They've been together for a long time. They've been through a lot of stuff together. They went through a World Series together. They've been through runs that didn't go as far as they wanted. They've dealt with a lot of stuff. And so I think that there's just kind of like this riding of the wave, and they're riding it right now.
2: Yeah, Scott, that's what one of my questions would be is, you know, of course, we got the numbers in front of us and what they've been able to do in the month of August, now 16 out of 21. They're tops in major leagues in walks over that period, OBP, second in average. There's so much to like, but I'm just curious as far as, is this sustainable? Is this something that we are going to see continue as far as the approach at the dish? And I know it's anybody's guess, but it's working. So I guess I want to come back to the fact that at what point in time in this part of the season, where playoffs is right around the corner, you know what you're playing for. Is that what the big green light now is? Is that the reason why the light bulb is going off for this team? The timing of the calendar year?
10: So Kyle Schwarber was telling me that one of the people who spoke up in this meeting, and what made the meeting different, was that a lot of guys spoke up in the meeting, and they have these hitters meetings before every series where they go over like the scouting report for who they're about to face and all of that. This was different. This was like kind of a group get together, and it was like, hey, look, we're last in the league and on base. We've been last in the league and on base now for a few months. This isn't good. It's got to change. But it wasn't like dwelling on the negative. It was like, okay, you know, Alec Bohm, you're good at this. You know, Schwarber, you're good at this. Like, how can we collectively get a better as individuals to make the group better? And JT Realmuto said, stay aggressive to your plan. And what that meant was, hey, look, you know, just to pick a name, a guy like Trey Turner is probably going to chase more pitches out of the zone than a guy like Alec Bohm. And that's never going to change. Like, you can tell Trey Turner, or you could tell, even Bryce Harper, who's been way better at it. But like, you know, throughout his career, like, there's some swinging at pitches out of the zone there. And you could tell those guys till you're blue in the face, like, swing at strikes, swing at strikes. And just the kind of hitters they are, they're going to swing at a higher rate of non-strikes than other guys. So, you know, like, they focused on their walk rate, and they focused on other things that each individual can do to get better. And you ask if it's sustainable. I don't know. I mean, look, it's been, but I do know this, it's been 3 weeks now. It's not just the 9 games.
2: Yep.
10: This started like at the end of July. It started in that Orioles series in Baltimore. This started before Luis Arraez, and Luis Arraez has had an impact on this because he's a different kind of hitter than everybody else. And I do think that there's some looking at him and going, oh my goodness, like, look at how much contact this guy makes. And it does feed on, you know, it's, I think some of that does leak into the next guy and the next guy and the next guy. So there is a little bit of that, but it started before him. It's been going on long enough now that I think, you know, I'm sort of starting to think that maybe it is a little bit sustainable. But we'll see. I mean, you're right. They're going to lose a game, and they're going to lose a few, and it might get a little hairy between now and the end of the season. But, you know, they've put themselves in good position. 2 weeks ago, I was writing, like, it's a three-team race for two wild card spots. And that felt like it was going to go down to the wire. And now you're like, they might catch the Braves. So, you know, they've definitely changed the narrative a little bit and put themselves in a better position here down the stretch.
27: We're talking to Scott Lauber of the Philadelphia Inquirer. And you said it right there, they might catch the Braves. Do you believe this team can catch the Braves, knowing the hole they had to climb themselves out of?
10: Sure. I mean, you know, they play them. They play them a bunch now, once in Philly and once in Atlanta in the next couple of weeks. So, you know, we'll have a way better, you know, way clearer picture after those series. In fact, after maybe the first one, we'll have an even clearer picture. But, yeah, I mean, sure they can catch them. And it is hard to believe. It's also hard to believe they haven't played the Braves since the end of April. You know, it feels like forever that they've seen them. And I know that's what happens now, that you play your division a little bit less, but that's a long time to go without playing a team in your division. So, sure, I think it's possible, and I'm not sure I would have thought that even a couple of weeks ago, that they could have caught him. It felt like a 9-game lead for Atlanta was pretty safe, and the wild card was the way to go. Kind of reminds me of the old days when, you know, in 2007, when it was my second year covering the Phillies, and I remember guys very clearly talking about, you know, even after they swept the Mets late, and it was like, all right, that was fun, but let's be realistic here. We're playing for the wild card, and I think most of them would have said 2.5 weeks ago, you know, sure, we haven't given up on the Braves, on catching the Braves, but we're playing to get in the playoffs. We're playing for the wild card, and now here they are with a chance to do it, and a chance to do it if they play well against the Braves, you know, head-to-head.
27: Last one for you, and it's the reason why I feel pretty passionate about their ability to catch the Braves. The back end of this rotation, figuring it out. We've seen it from Nola since the beginning of July. He's looked much better, and Andrew Painter looked as good as he has in the majors on Saturday. What has clicked in for Andrew Painter? Is it just this type of timeline following Tommy John? Is it something they've done with him? What do you think is working right now for Andrew Painter that allowed him to have the start he did on Saturday?
10: So I covered the start in Minnesota where he had the rough first inning and then really settled in. And you could kind of tell even in that start, like it wasn't, you know, no one came out afterwards and said, boy, that was great, because he put them in a hole early in that game and they had to dig out of it in Minnesota in order to win. But, you know, there was something a little bit different. So I guess from a pitching standpoint, you know, the fastball command has been a lot better and everything runs off of that. He's talked about the different grip he's using on his changeup, which has allowed him to command that pitch better, and that helps to set up the fastball more. I also just think that there's like a confidence factor here, like the way he carries himself. You see it on the mound. You know, he gets in trouble in that first inning in Minnesota, and he doesn't look defeated. He doesn't look like the rest of the day is going to be, you know, just as bad. It's like, okay, that happened. Can't do anything about that, can't change that. But what I can do is shut the door from here on out and keep it relatively close and give them a fighting chance to come back. Whereas I think earlier things tended to spiral on him and get worse. So I do think that there's a little bit of a demeanor confidence factor here, but he's also just throwing the ball a lot better. And you're seeing why they've hung up the phone every single time anybody calls to ask about Andrew Painter in a trade. You've seen why, you know, David Dombrowski, I think, looks at Andrew Painter and sees Justin Verlander 2.0. You've seen flashes of that. Now, is he going to turn into that? Who knows? But, I mean, he certainly looks more like a major league pitcher at the back of the rotation. I am a little curious, you know, if we're looking ahead to the playoffs, and I've not asked about this yet, and I probably will, but, like, what? How does Andrew Painter fit in there? Because you don't need a fifth starter in the playoffs. So, you know, they've never put him in the bullpen. A lot of that has to do with the fact that he's come back from Tommy John and they haven't wanted to mess with that. But could he become a factor later in a game? Because if you're listing your 13 best Phillies pitchers, he's on that list. I don't know where he is on that list. You know, I mean, you've obviously got the four starters ahead of him. You've got Joan Duran. They could use somebody in the seventh or eighth inning. You know, they could use somebody to help sturdy that bridge to Duran. So you wonder, I mean, could he pitch himself into kind of a bullpen weapon in a short burst? We'll see. For now, he's got to continue to do this because they need him every fifth day if they're going to catch the Braves.
27: Scott, it was a fire I wanted to start trying to light a little bit. I appreciate you giving me a little gasoline for that conversation. And we appreciate you taking the time for being out there in Seattle, getting up early for us. Enjoy that nap, and we'll be following your coverage at Philadelphia Inquirer. Thanks so much, Scott.
10: You bet. Hopefully I'll have an answer for you the next time we talk about that fire.
27: I love it. I appreciate it. Go get that answer for us and get some rest. Scott Lauber of the Philadelphia Inquirer making some time for us here this morning. And yeah, that was something I wanted to get into a little bit, you know? Right now, if you feel like Nola's four, and you should because of the way he's pitched, and I think those top three, we know they're solidified. Andrew Painter, if the stuff is there. And, oh, there was a lot of stuff conversation on your timeline Saturday night.
2: Hitting the velo.
27: Yeah, the velo. Also, just a little bit of vertical break on the, yeah, we got a lot of fastball conversation going on with him. He can control it now. Woohoo!
2: Verlander 2.0 is something new. Yeah. I didn't hear that one.
27: Garrett Cole was the one I remember that Jason Stark used to say pretty much every week.
2: You can see it. If you squint, you can see it.
27: Hey, listen, if you can squint right now, I can see the parade the way I'm going right now.
2: Stop. I do want to bring this up.
27: I'm loving it, man. It's 9 in a row. Let me live.
2: Hey, you know what? And I'm right there with you, Ray. It's a West Coast trip. I don't want to hear that it's tough. Go and get 10. And you got an opportunity to do so against an opponent that just gave up 19 runs yesterday. They lost to the Cubs 19-2. Also, previous Tuesday, 6 days ago, they gave up 22 runs. This team can give up runs in bunches. So hopefully the Phillies bats make a nice trip out west to the Mariners and the boys. I'm sure that plane ride was pretty fun.
4: You know, it was the same pitcher who started both of those games, by the way.
27: Yeah. Poor Bryce Miller, man. Yep. Yeah, tough going for the kid.
2: Well, that's going to help your, or that's going to hurt your run differential just a little bit.
27: Yeah. I was going to say, this might be the worst run differential for a 3-3 stretch for a baseball team of all time. They went 3-3 against the Brewers and the Cubs. And they ended up with a, I'm trying to do quick math for you, negative like 40 run differential in those games. Not great.
4: Not great.
27: They won, their biggest margin of victory was 2. Their biggest margin of defeat was 22. Yikes.
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25: 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The Eagles and Sixers have strong championship expectations. The Flyers are determined to improve on last year's surprise season. The Phillies look to finish the story and finally get over the top. And the Philadelphia Union hit their stride and are moving toward a playoff spot. 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
31: But let's start with the Red Hot Phillies, because Jason just mentioned it. Not only did they win their ninth straight game yesterday, they're down 4-0 in the bottom of the ninth inning.
0: Two outs,
31: two strikes, yep. Jason. Two outs, two strikes. See, but this is what I always say about baseball that's unlike any other sport. It's the only one where you can't run out the clock. You need all 27 outs, no matter what the score is, no matter what the circumstances are. You got to get that 27th out. And the Phillies took advantage of that 27th out yesterday afternoon, down 4-0. In fact, let's do a little montage. This is what it sounded like. NBC Sports Philadelphia, down 4-0, two outs, two strikes, bases loaded. Here we go.
2: Swing and a ground ball. Fair ball down the third baseline. One run is in. Here comes Real Muto. Crawford's being waved home. The Phillies are within one and the tying runs at second. Swing and a shot through the hole on the left side. Edmundo's around third. He's coming home. He's going to score. The Phils have wiped away a four-run deficit. They've tied it at four. Swing and a fly ball, center field, going back is Church, back toward the wall, it is over, off the batter's eye, Altas Bernali, Kyle Schwarber has just completed an improbable comeback.
31: Jason, what is going on with this team, man?
4: It was awesome. What they haven't walked it off in 3 years. I know Tom said that in the broadcast last night as I watched it too, but it was just crazy. You're thinking, oh, it's over, but you just kind of, you know, you can lounge watch baseball when it's in that situation and like you're kind of doing other things, and all of a sudden you couldn't lounge watch anymore. Like you got on the edge of your couch and you're like, oh my god, are they gonna do this? And you just felt the momentum, and then when he hits that bomb, he just rips off the helmet. Like, dude was like, that's what's up. You can't give me any crap for the helmet flip here. That's a bomb to center.
31: It was a bomb. What ended up being like 460 feet, as I think.
4: 459, yeah.
31: What it was, but it didn't sound like, and I was talking to Dylan McKinnon, our digital coordinator, who was in attendance at the bank, that you didn't necessarily know it off the bat. Now, I think Schwarber knew it.
4: Yeah, because it didn't budge.
31: But it didn't necessarily sound like even McCarthy on the broadcast kind of knew it was gone. And then not only was it gone, it was a bomb. I mean, it went into Ashburn Alley, for God's sake.
4: Yeah, I think it maybe fooled the broadcasters a little bit because it wasn't high. It was just a seed. And he just, like, it seemed like it never was coming down. It just kept on a very small trajectory. What a bomb. I mean, he's so strong. Like, it's ridiculous.
31: But this is the awesome thing about sports. Like, we talk about this a lot, no matter what sport you're talking about. I mean, you remember probably better than anyone, 2010 Flyers, right? They just, you get on a run, and then it looks like you can't lose. This Phillies team goes to Iowa. Everybody's down on them. We're thinking this is not going to be a good team. They ran it back. Look at all the problems they have.
4: Yeah.
31: Did something happen in that corn? Because since they came out of the corn, they haven't lost. They've won nine games in a row, and the way they're doing it is so different than what we're used to with this team. They're not living and dying by the long ball anymore.
4: Yeah, but they're scoring a lot of runs.
31: It's amazing.
4: They're scoring a lot of runs, manufacturing it. It's which is good because you're going to need to do that in the playoffs to have success, right? But, yeah, I don't know what happened in the corn, but you're right. They've come back. They've swept three series, nine straight, looked dominant, and all of a sudden you go, like, baseball is weird. When you get on a run like that, the confidence just oozes in the clubhouse. And they look like a team right now that's just feeling it, because they are.
31: The only fear I have, I'm not negative today. I am positive today.
4: It's too early.
31: Is it too early?
4: I know.
31: Is it too early, Jason?
4: No.
31: If it was September 24th, I'd be ecstatic. Yeah. It's August 24th.
4: No, but they're showing they can do this, which is good for now. They're not going to obviously run out of the schedule and win 9 out of 10 every, you know, clip, but they're a team that can now beat you a different way by not just counting on the long ball. I think that's the biggest thing we learned from this, and that's huge.
31: It is huge. Like you just said, they're scoring a lot of runs. I mean, just listen to this in the month of August. Their record's 16-5. They've outscored their opponents 122-78. That is a plus 44 just in the month of August. They're number two in runs scored in all of Major League Baseball, number one in the National League, but yet they're sitting there 24th in home runs. How are they doing it? Number two in batting average, number one in on-base percentage, number three in hits. I don't remember a Phillies team like this over the last few years. It always seemed like either they hit home runs or they lost games.
4: Yeah, and you're right. I don't remember this in a long time either. Maybe it's going back to the 08-12 run where they could manufacture like that, and you had the deep threat with Ryan Howard, obviously, and some other guys. But wow, this team, if they can show that they can continue to win like this, then you have both sides covered. Because you're going to have games where you're maybe not going to map and you have to rely on the on the bomb, they can do that. They can do it this way, too. Then you're a real threat.
31: Yeah, and I was listening to Anthony Sanfilippo from On Patterson was on this morning with the boys, Johnny Marks and Andrew Salchunas, and he was talking about this might be the best bench they've had in the last 5 years.
4: Yeah, you need that, too.
31: Right? I mean, yesterday, Bohm's out with his groin soreness. Derek Hill's out with the neck. Wait, who else am I missing? Who was not? Oh, Stott had to leave the game because he takes the foul ball off his foot. And yet, you're still finding ways to win. Let me look who the heroes were in this game. Before Schwarber hits his two-run home run. Sosa hits the double down the line. Yeah. De La Cruz gets the RBI single to tie it. It is. It's amazing. It's contagious.
4: Yeah, that's what it is. It just goes around the clubhouse and everybody's in on it. Like, two guys can get hot and it's infectious. And then all of a sudden, everybody gets hot. The unfortunate thing is a couple of key guys can get cold, and everybody can get cold.
31: That's been the problem with this team. It felt like come October.
4: At inopportune times.
31: Yeah, at the worst times possible. But something does feel different. Now, look, my brain and my mind is still telling me this team has flaws. I'm still worried about the back end of the bullpen. I'm still worried about the bats going cold. I'm still worried about, are they going to revert back to the way they've always been, where they're chasing too much? But my heart and my eyes are telling me there's something special about this team right now. Whatever happened in Iowa is translating, and it's carrying over, and they are now, I can't believe I'm saying it, within reach of the division.
4: Yeah.
31: They're 2.5 games back of the Braves somehow. How did that happen?
4: Because you win 9 straight.
31: I guess that is how
4: really easy. The thing is, with baseball too, like, you got to stop worrying about 30 days, 60 days from now. You got to just enjoy it. Because it's such a long season, so many games, that if you're worried about 2 weeks from now, just enjoy it. Like, this is awesome.
31: Yeah, take it a day at a time.
4: Yeah.
31: And I misspoke. They're 3 back now because the Braves did win last night.
4: Okay, yeah.
31: So
4: yeah, they were 2.5.
31: Still within reach. But it's super exciting. And like Jason pointed out, when Schwarber hit

0: far it went.
1: And then I didn't really see it.
0: It hit off the batter's eye.
1: Oh, that's cool. So yeah,
2: the top of the bat.
1: I knew when I hit it and kind of saw it, and then saw the center fielders kind of stop. It was over. So I just wanted to. I don't know. I didn't pay attention after that.
3: Did you see where the bat ended up?
1: No, I didn't. No, I
4: upper deck.
1: Oh yeah, yeah. I was ecstatic. Obviously, right? It's just emotion. I'm excited for. It's not like I'm excited for myself. I'm more excited for all of us that we were able to go out there and accomplish that. Where it's like I said, it's top to bottom. There was no fight. There was no quit. And to be able to kind of cap it off, right? Yeah, it's exciting. But it was more excitement for all of us.
5: So he says he was more excited for all of us. Jason, listen to this. I got this stat from OptiStats. The Phillies have had 5 wins this season after trailing 2 outs, 2 strikes in the 9th inning. That is the most such wins.
6: Wait, how many?
5: 5 wins. Wow. 2 outs, 2 strikes in the 9th. Most such wins by any Major League Baseball team in a single season since pitches were tracked in 1988. So this has never happened before since they started tracking the pitches. And he's right. Like, it is exciting for the team. And like you were saying, it's contagious for the rest of this lineup. I don't know, man. My mind's saying worry about all the issues, but my heart's like, no, this team's special. They're going to do it this year. Maybe this is how they finally get over the hump. It's the most unexpected run.
6: That's when it happens, right?
5: Yeah.
6: Yeah. When you think it's going to happen, it doesn't happen. And then when you kind of go, no, I'm not, there's flaws here and you're trying to apply too much logic, that's when things can happen. Don't worry about, like, the ride is so much fun here in baseball because it is every day. And when you're on a heater like this, and I love that he said, you know, yeah, I was happy for me, but I'm happy for my teammates.
5: Yeah.
6: Like, that's a championship mindset. It's never about one guy. It was the reaction of that dugout when he hit home plate. Did you see him? It looked like a Little League World Series team just won.
5: Yeah, it was awesome.
6: They were bananas. And there's a lot of veteran guys there that, like, are composed. They were acting like little kids. I loved it. And when the guy says, I'm doing it for the guy next to me, and that guy needs to do it for the guy next to him, to me, that's a championship mindset.
5: Well, that's what, not to be corny, no pun intended, but when they went out to Iowa and they were in the corn, see how I did that? A little pun there?
6: Mm-hmm. You have to point it out.
5: Yeah, but it was actually unintentional. But not to be corny, we talked about, did that type of setting, the Field of Dreams,
6: bring you back.
5: Does it bring you back to being a kid? Where you understand, hey, we're playing a kid's game for a living. We're lucky. Let's enjoy this.
6: That's a great point. I wonder if it's on some subconscious level that does happen, because sometimes as pro athletes, you need to be reminded, right, that you're blessed. You're the 0.1% of the 1% that are doing this for a living, making good money and having success at it. Like, maybe there is something to that where it reminds you of, you know, when you were a kid, and you simplify and you have fun and you don't put so much pressure on yourself. You know, I think all the sports are doing stuff like that now, whether it's the outdoor games in hockey or, you know, the Field of Dreams game. I think it's great because it does bring you back.
5: Yeah, it really does. And you just said you're the 1% of 1%. Ricky Bowe, and Ricky Bowe's on vacation this week. He'll be checking in from Hilton Head when he can. I know, you believe this guy? Vacation. But no, he's dessert. He's doing
6: still
5: a lot of
6: TV
5: golfing.
6: Guy. He's not a radio guy.
5: He's still doing a lot of golfing out there. He's a good golfer.
6: Too. He could poke it, I bet.
5: He could bomb it. But we talk about this a lot when you say 1% of 1%. And I just Googled to get the updated number. There's only been 23,762 people to ever play in the major leagues.
6: And it's been around forever and a day.
5: Think about that. That's not even half of Citizens Bank Park. It would be half filled.
6: Yeah.
5: That's it. That's the amount of people who have actually gotten to the big leagues.
6: Some of those guys only played one game.
5: One game.
6: Yeah.
5: Yeah, one game. Well, what's the name of the dude from the Field of Dreams game? He only gets one game, never gets an at-bat. They based that off a real character.
6: Yeah.
5: Oh, why am I forgetting his name?
6: I can't remember what I
5: Yeah, it was Doc Graham. But what was his first name? Moonlight Graham. There it is.
6: There you go.
5: Moonlight Graham. Yeah, but I mean, it is wild when you think about it. So hopefully this team now.
6: I think you're onto something, though. I think that the whole thing of going back and playing a game like that can kind of ground you as a team.
5: Yeah.
6: And you get humbled when you do it.
5: It puts you in perspective.
6: Yeah.
5: It puts it into perspective. So, I mean, the question I want to ask our listeners today, and there's 3 ways to get involved.
6: You are buzzing about this. I love it.
5: Yeah, I want to hear from people. Do you believe in this Phillies team? Do you believe in them now?
6: You got a belief-o-meter?
5: We should have a belief-o-meter. Because, listen, Jason, I don't know how much you get to listen to the show. I have been down and out on this.
6: Yeah, you've been like a wet sock.
5: Yeah, I have been down and out. Like, Ricky has still held out some hope. And I'm like,

0: I have no hope. I don't like, and my biggest issue is the baton to Duran. Like, I'm looking at the back end of the pen. I'm like, how are you getting the ball into Jawan Duran's hand in a postseason game?
1: Yeah.
0: But that was before you got Nola and Painter now at the back end of the rotation. Could you move one of those guys to the bullpen potentially?
1: Yeah.
0: Right? This was before this lineup where it's like, what do you have outside of the top three guys in your lineup? You had Luis Arraez, and now everything falls into place.
1: Yeah, like if you move like a Painter into that spot, that's long middle relief when you need it. And that can save you.
0: And did you see him
1: yeah.
0: in this series?
1: Yeah.
0: That is by far the best we've seen Andrew Painter
1: no
0: at
1: doubt.
0: The big league level.
1: And that's what's awesome about a team getting confident, because it goes to the pitching too. You feel like you can do no wrong.
0: We even have Kirkgren coming in with runners on, and he's getting out
1: yeah.
0: of it.
1: Yeah.
0: I believe I can fly.
1: You can't fly, but you may believe in the Phillies.
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0: As I was thinking this weekend, with all four sports a month away from being all in action, who's the biggest star in the city right now? When we look at Philadelphia sports, who is the biggest star in the city? The Phillies are doing their thing. The Eagles are getting ready to start their season. And then you got the Sixers and Flyers right behind them. You're knee-jerk. Who's the biggest star?
1: Well, what's your calculus? What are you weighing here? What is... Define what you're asking for.
0: What does star mean to you? It's kind of an open-ended question.
1: It's LeBron,
0: question.
1: Then. He's the biggest name. He's a mega international, global. He can go anywhere. He could be walking down an alleyway in Kazakhstan, and people would know who he is.
0: People would know who he was.
1: Yeah.
0: See, here's my thing. When we're talking biggest star in the city, you're right. LeBron James is the most recognizable. He's one of the greatest of all time. He's got international.
1: He's a brand.
0: Is a brand that is known internationally. The reason I'm reluctant to say that LeBron James is the biggest star in the city is he's not even the number one option on his own team.
1: But that's not what you're asking. Star isn't the number one player on each team. Star is the most recognizable. A star goes beyond. It's just bigger than everything else. You know?
0: True.
1: And he's the biggest star. If you're looking up at the universe, he's the North Star.
0: You're right. And I almost want to take LeBron James out of the conversation because I was walking around the last couple days asking people last Friday and then today asking people behind the scenes here, who's the biggest star in the city?
1: Yeah, and they said him.
0: Everyone says LeBron, right? Everyone says LeBron. The reason why I want to remove him from the equation, though, is because, like I just said, you got Jaylen Brown, Tyrese Maxey, Joel Embiid, who are all probably higher up in terms of their basketball abilities at this point of LeBron James' career.
1: Pending Embiid, you can stay on the floor.
0: Correct. It's all about health. But LeBron is the biggest superstar because of his brand and his ability to generate revenue. We were talking about how this is going to be great for us, NBC Sports Philadelphia. The city itself, it's bringing in hundreds of millions of dollars of revenue.
1: Economic impact is huge.
0: So, all right, all of us would agree the easy answer is probably LeBron. If you remove LeBron James from this conversation and we look at the four major sports teams in the city, who's the biggest star?
1: Okay, we can parse it this way. LeBron's the biggest sports figure in the city.
0: Correct.
1: Bigger than Jalen Hurts, bigger than the Eagles almost as an entity. That's how big of a star he is, or sports figure. Who's the biggest star player in the city? It's hard. Well, people are so polarized on Hurts, but the Eagles quarterback is always a star, no matter what. Whether it was Bobby Hoying for a very short period of time, or Nick Foles, or Carson Wentz, or Donovan McNabb, or anybody in between, and there's a lot in between. The quarterback is always the biggest star in the city. So that means it hurts, but he's a polarizing figure for some.
0: Yeah, and I'm part of this exercise was because I wanted to arrive at the fact that Hurts is probably the biggest star in the city.
1: If Josh Allen was in the city, he'd be the biggest star.
0: He would be.
1: But he's not Josh Allen.
0: But I do believe that this is an interesting...
1: If Josh Allen hasn't won.
0: No, he hasn't, which Hurts has gotten to two Super Bowls before Allen's even gotten to one. But this is where I kind of wanted to lead us down this road, because if we remove LeBron James from the equation and we're looking at the four major sports... I think you're right. Jalen Hurts is probably the biggest star player in light of when you talk about what moves the needle for social media clicks, for
1: worth the price of admission,
0: national sports shows. Like you talk about Jalen Hurts, it's driving up the conversation. People want to tune in. People want to listen. And no matter what side of the argument they're on, Hurts is such a polarizing figure. People want to get involved in the conversation.
1: Yeah.
0: And it's also, he's not a name where you throw it out there and there's any sort of lukewarm opinion. People feel one way or they feel the other. Like, there's no gray area with Hurts.
1: Which is why he fits in Philadelphia perfect, because you go outside of the city, there's nobody that's on one side or the other when it comes to the Eagles. Nobody, if you go anywhere and you go, what do you think about the Eagles? They don't go, I'm meh. They either hate them or they love them. Nobody's meh.
0: No on any
1: And the Philadelphia sports fan, frankly, they're not meh on. They either hate us or they love us.
0: Hate us because you ain't us.
1: Yeah.
0: Hate us because you ain't us. But yeah, I do believe Hurts is probably the biggest star in the city, and there are half the fans. I don't even want to say half. I think it's smaller than half.
1: It's vocal minority.
0: Vocal minority who would want to get rid of him. But now, one of the things I talked a lot about for the last few months, and I haven't had a chance to talk to you about it, is I want to fix the Jalen Hurts conversation, though. I don't understand why it's become this, you're either on one side or another. There's no objectivity to the conversation anymore.
1: No nuance.
0: Yeah, no one watches Jalen Hurts anymore with an open mind of what he does well and what he needs to work on. It's you're just watching it and pulling out plays that fit your narrative.
1: Totally.
0: Right? And I want to fix that. Like, how did we get here with Jalen Hurts?
1: Because that's our world. It's like that with everything now. Isn't it?
0: It's a good point.
1: I mean, that's the way it is in this world where a lot of our communication is not face to face. And sometimes it's anonymous on social media. That's people trying one up you by going further and further to one side or the other to make their case.
0: Yeah, a lot of.
1: I don't know that you can fix it. Yeah.
0: We're trying to fix it.
1: Like Bill Burr said, 13% of the people on the internet are cool people, 87% are the ones filling up the comment section with, you know, stupid things. That's not the word he used, but
0: 87% are the stupid ones?
1: 87% of the people on the internet are the idiots that are filling up stupid comments, yeah.
0: So I know a lot of people want to weigh in on this. I see the phone lines lighting up. Send your text as well. Who's the biggest star in the city right now? Now, here's what's interesting. Before we go to the phones on this, I asked ChatGPT, who is the biggest star? Who is the biggest sports star in Philly? Left it open-ended. If we're talking right now, August 2026, this is ChatGPT's answer. You know where they have LeBron James ranked?
1: Three.
0: Third. They have two players in front of them.
1: So one of them is Jalen Hurts.
0: Number two is Jalen Hurts.
1: Number one is Bryce Harper?
0: Number one, they have Bryce Harper. It says the most Philadelphia sports star. He's been here long enough. He has two MVPs. He's the face of the Phillies. And the 2026 All-Star Game only amplified his profile. He is also currently producing a 9-game Phillies winning streak.
1: Well, it's not him alone. It's everybody. No.
0: I'm not putting Harper in number one.
1: Ask ChatGPT how it defines star.
0: I am not
1: what's
0: putting
1: the star calculus.
0: How do you define star? But I wouldn't put, at this point, I'm not putting Harper as number one. I think. So here it is. It says, a sports star is a player who has a combination of fame, popularity, cultural impact, accomplishments, longevity, buzz, and marketability. I mean, that is LeBron.
1: That's a good definition.
0: But that's LeBron James above all else, but also Jalen Hurts. Like we were saying, you remove LeBron from the conversation, it's got to be Jalen.
1: Yeah, LeBron fits that more because he's won titles. Not here, but... So Bryce doesn't have that. Jalen Hurts does. Went to two Super Bowls, won one, and was an MVP.
0: And now he's got the Jordan brand behind him. He's got brand to build.
1: Yeah.
0: Let's go to phones because a couple people want to weigh in. I don't know where they're going because all they put on the board is biggest star in the city. So I have no idea what their opinion is. Let's go to Stu from Bensalem. What's up, Stu? Who's the biggest star in the city right now?
2: How you doing? Right now or after the season starts? Because I think right now I agreed with what you found from ChatGPT. I also like to throw in Jalen Hurts and Nick Sirianni are the two most disrespected winners I've ever seen in the history of Philadelphia. But I think that after the season starts, you're going to have Jaylen Brown is going to become the biggest star on the Sixers. And I think that Porter Martone is going to grab the National Hockey League by the neck and shake it. I think he's going to be the biggest star on the Flyers.
21: Let's hit the horn.
0: So, hold on. Let's just address the first thing he said is after the Sixers season starts, Jaylen Brown is going to be the biggest star in the city. That's certainly a possibility.
1: He averages 30? Yeah.
0: Shoo, man. I mean, he's got a chip on his shoulder.
1: Yeah.
0: Right? But let's get to your wheelhouse now. Porter Martone. Now, look, this kid.
1: It's a big expectation pretty quick.
0: Jumped onto the scene.
1: Yeah. 10 points in his first 9 games.
0: Set a lot of high expectations. But what are you expecting from Porter Martone now in his true rookie season?
1: I mean, I think a good year would be around like 60 points, would be a really successful year. You don't just jump into this league, you don't jump into the NHL that young, like maybe you can in the NBA a little bit for really young guys. You don't do that in the best league in the world and just hit the ground running. Very few do. Very few do that. It's the freak, like a McDavid or Crosby back in the day. Ovechkin, he's not that guy. So if you have that expectation for him this year, I'd say that's a, like if you think he's going to be a point per game player and become like an NHL star this year, I think that's a little premature.
0: Now, have you checked the Vegas odds for the Calder Trophy?
1: Well, he is the favorite, yeah.
0: Favorite for rookie of the year?
1: Yeah, but the rookie of the year is usually around 62 to 65 points. Yeah.
0: Now, you're probably right on the points.
1: Yeah.
0: And I think people need to lower expectations a little bit for Porter Martone.
1: Yeah.
0: What, is he going to be 19? How old is he going to be?
1: Yeah, he'll be 19.
0: 19 years old. Now, as we're talking hockey, though, and we're talking stars, I'm glad that you're on the air today because I've been wanting to talk to you about this. Anyone who's been paying attention, I had Todd Fedoric on this show.
1: Fridge.
0: Maybe about a month and a half, 2 months ago. I asked him about Connor McDavid, and he said, hey, look, if the Oilers don't start out strong and he asks to be traded, the Flyers could be a destination he'd want to go to. And it blew up on social media, and everyone was like, oh, Todd doesn't know what he's talking about. All the Edmonton Oilers fans.
1: Why would he want to come here if he wants to win, right?
0: He doesn't know what he's talking about. Well, now, Todd puts that out about a month and a half ago. EJ, what's his last name?
1: Raddick.
0: EJ Raddick, who is tied in.
1: Yeah, NHL Network was with ESPN for years.
0: He's now said on a couple occasions, Connor McDavid to the Flyers could make sense. Yeah. Like, what are your thoughts about the idea of Connor McDavid coming to the Flyers? Because when we talk stars, the biggest star in the NHL could be Connor McDavid.
1: I think he's the most talented player to ever put skates on. Is he the best player? No, because he hasn't won yet. That's accomplishment versus skills. I look at it and go, first of all, would it be appealing to him to play in the city for a litany of reasons? Martone, part of that young core that's not making big money yet, and they have money to be able to pay him the max beyond after not this year but next when his contract is up. Yes. Do a lot of teams have that ability to do now? Not many. You look at teams like Anaheim, certainly not. You look at a team like Chicago, they're going to have to pay Bedard that kind of money. Flyers don't have a guy making that kind of money. They tried to do it with Carlson, didn't work. So, it could fit from that. Playing on the East Coast, the travel, all that stuff, much bigger. Being on the East Coast from a marketing standpoint for him, where he's been in Edmonton, Siberia, much better. So, yeah, this could be a destination that he'd be interested in, for sure.
0: So, what would have to happen? The Oilers come out and they're not playing well?
1: I don't think he gets moved this year. I really don't, because he was so big in the handling of who the next coach was going to be, and Mike Babcock, who came with a lot of baggage. So I don't think that they are going to do that this year, although it would behoove them from a value standpoint to do that. I mean, what do you got to give up to get him? And you don't know if you can re-sign him until you get to July 1st of next year.
0: Yeah, so it's a risk.
1: Are you willing to take that risk?
0: But he's a guy you would take that risk for, okay. For sure. Yeah. I mean, that's my dream scenario for the Flyers.
1: Yeah, I mean, he's ridiculous.
0: He's unbelievable.
1: Yeah.
0: And when we talk about this Flyers team, They're still lacking that top line center. They're still lacking a guy who can help them on the power play. McDavid checks off both of those boxes.
1: I mean, he's a guy that jumps over the boards and scares the crap out of you. He can do anything by himself. Like, he doesn't need anybody else at times. He can just take over a game. There's very few of those guys in the league. So, I mean, you get a guy like that, he puts you on the right in the epicenter of the city, fighting for the front page. You know what I mean?
0: He would arguably, and I know it's hard because hockey's always probably the fourth for a lot of people.
1: Yeah.
0: But if McDavid comes here, he's probably the biggest star in the city.
1: He'd be the most talented player in the city being here.
0: That's incredible.
1: The most talented athlete in his sport in the city.
0: So now you're getting my hopes up.
1: Yeah, I mean, he's an MVP right now. LeBron was. Was.
0: Yeah, McDavid right now is the favorite to win the Hart Trophy.
1: Of course.
0: Yeah, he's the favorite to win the Hart.
1: Yeah, I mean, he scores 150 points a year, every year.
0: Unbelievable. What he does at the speed in which he does it with is remarkable.
1: The remarkable thing is that his brain can play at that speed, too.
0: It's incredible.
1: That's it. Like, every guy, a lot of guys can skate like that, but they can't think as fast as he can.
0: See, now
1: supercomputer between the ears.
0: Now you got me all excited.
1: I didn't even do anything.
0: You got me all excited.
1: I mean, EJ Raddick's brought it up multiple times unsolicited.
0: He has.
1: I don't know if he knows somebody in his camp. I don't know. Keith Jones said to me a little over a year ago, you don't sign the best available guy. You put yourself in a position to sign the best guy. Signing the best available guy could prevent you from being even in the conversation.
0: And they haven't done that.
1: No.
0: And that's been why they've stayed true to the rebuild.
1: And they have this cap space still.
0: Yeah, because right now you got cap space, and they didn't go outside of trying to get Leo Carlson, which is the guy you would do it for. They didn't get the best available guy and bog themselves down.
1: I mean, the free agency class was...
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